honey, what are you gonna do when there is no one you can run around? Where will you find that kind of love that I wasted on you? Where will you find another fool that you can tell those lies to? What are you gonna do when there's no tingle on the telephone? Tell me, honey, what are you gonna do when there's nobody left to call your own? Better think it over, pro and con. There won't be any shoulder you can cry upon. You never miss your honey.

large industry. 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My every care ceases, I'm rich as old Croesus, when I've got 10 pieces in hand. 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

0: Stomp your feet to the beat of the Dixie Music Men. 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
1: There ain't nothing you can lose.
0: Now right here's the spot where we all get hot with a nasty mess of blues. 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That's what I mean. This is where the groove's born in New Orleans. Let me introduce Mr. Charlie Beal.
1: Piano man, can he spiel? 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Cause when he plays, it sounds like 20.
0: Here's Kid Ory on the horn. 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

Thank you so much. You're so kind. 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I have to take 6 more lessons for that. You've been so lovely. I'd like to introduce another song. In fact, I couldn't say introduce because this song was written by one of America's great composers, Mr. Cole Porter, a few years back. And I think it's a very wonderful old lady. We hope you enjoyed it. It's called Miss Otis Regrets.

0: I don't know, letting the world go by while we all get stupider and these liars get richer. So you could, I forgot my train of thought there.
1: No, it's all good.
0: But you couldn't go to I remember now. You couldn't go to the churches, which is where communities meet up and discuss these things. And
1: same with the pubs. They don't want you in the pubs, pubs were where the Revolutionary War was decided. They can't have people.
0: You're going to be talking about things that are, you know, naughty. That's why they did. I mean, and that's exactly why they did it. The same with the emergency use authorization. This is why their heavy-handed propaganda is so evident to people like us who have already, you know, we're just more skeptical. I don't think it makes us alt-right or anti-vax or conservative or any of these things they want to call it, or definitely not stupid. In fact, I think these people sound about as stupid as they come when all they can say is it's horse paste and not acknowledge like, yeah, but you know, it did get a Nobel. I mean, they're talking as though they're smarter than Joe Rogan. And that they've done all the research and that it's all, you know, this is it. This is like, there's no two ways about this. I've done all the research. It's like, no, you haven't.
1: You probably don't even know.
0: It's horse paste.
1: I guarantee you these people have not read one single peer-reviewed study on ivermectin for or against it.
0: Exactly. Yep. And that's the thing is that, and they control the culture and the narrative. And that's why I love watching these lefty news outlets talk about, well, the right is trying to take control of the narrative. The right needs desperately reaching for a narrative. It's like,
1: I feel like Vosh said, what was he said? Like, it had nothing to do with the scientific efficacy. It could have been magnet therapy. It's like, what the fuck are you talking about, baby?
2: It wasn't about big boom boom. Take big boom boom away from boom boom. Your baby want milkshake.
0: What did you think, though? Okay, so are we getting close to time, or is this going for?
1: We can wrap whatever. I got like one or two clips left, but I can put them in post.
0: Okay, yeah, I was wondering how long we were going, because the one thing I wanted to ask you about, which I don't know if I've heard it anywhere, but I've been wanting to bring it up on the show for a while. But it's the dog thing that's been going around, where it's like, Fauci, you know, the lab leak thing starts to expose him. And then all of a sudden we find out that, oh my God, the dogs that he's been testing on these beagles, and all the beagles got murdered, even though they could have been.
1: What? I don't know about this. I thought you were about to bring it back to dog water and we were going to go full circle.
0: No. There's been all these like dog stories happening that it's just interesting to me that, So if you want to Google it, I can just try to explain it as best I can. I'm sure some of the people who are listening are aware of it. But Fauci got called out, or at least articles started to emerge of these studies that Fauci group was financing and behind for testing shit on beagles, you know. And the beagle, this was stuff that it was apparently some unnecessary test for stuff that had already been tested. But apparently Mengele over there just wants to kill beagles. I don't know, for confirmation of what they had already figured out. So this became a thing, and everybody.
1: Oh, even like, says it's partially true.
0: Well, yeah, and that's the thing is like when
1: did Fauci spend $10 on cruel and unnecessary test of vaccine on beagles?
0: So they'll say, well, that's false because it was necessary. You know what I mean? Like they'll come up with some piece of garbage that they can thread through it. But then you had, I think it was Australia or New Zealand. They shot a bunch of dogs in the head because they didn't want people traveling to rescue them. They had
1: that was Australia.
0: Dogs. Yeah, so I know. And then you got like the dogs left behind in Afghanistan. So I'm kind of just curious. Like, what are your thoughts? I don't know. I feel like the dogs are being inserted to. Are they hedging? Because it doesn't look good. Like, people in the United States especially are such dog lovers. Like, in Mexico...
1: Do you think Fauci's going to have to go down, but they want it to be for the dogs, kind of like how Cuomo had to go down for the sexual harassment instead of the killing old people?
0: That was my initial thought. Yeah. Is that the way they'll get the tide turned on all this stuff is to reach out to the...
1: Not, you know, for the fun in the lab. We'll have to get them for the dog cruelty. Step down for that. I mean, I could see that. That'd keep him out of jail, I guess.
0: Well, that was the funny thing when Ruben got back, is that the only thing he was surprised by after 30 plus days off of the grid, not paying attention to Twitter, you know, Afghanistan happens and all the COVID stuff happens. And the one thing that sort of shocked him was that Cuomo was out. And yeah, it was he. I think what shocked him even more was that, oh yeah, the granny killing thing didn't do anything. It was like the, you know, tapping people on the ass. That's what did it. And he was surprised by that, but that's exactly what it is. And so, yeah, I think the dogs, I wondered, was, is like, again, is this like when they got Bill Gates on CNN again? Are they testing to see if everybody's ready for this? Or like, same thing with the dogs. Are they testing to see if people are willing to throw Fauci out? Or should we think about throwing Fauci out just to be safe? Like, they, that's how they do this. I mean, I don't know. They'll dispose of you in a minute. They find the fall guy.
1: Yeah, I mean, that makes sense. I hadn't even heard about the dogs, so, but it is weird that even, like, usually, even if it's true, Snopes will be like false or mostly false with something like that.
0: I know. Well, that I'm another thing that I think is hilarious of the humiliation stuff is the Snopes. You know, they got caught with the plagiarizing other articles and so forth.
1: Oh yeah, and the guy who, the creator's a coke addict who left his wife and married a hooker or whatever.
0: Yeah, exactly. Yeah. And again, and we talked about on OBDM, I'm sure a lot of shows talk about this. Like, who the fuck made them gods? That's like, yeah. You know, and I know that I don't want to bring bad blood to your show or anything. I'm not sure how you feel about the Who Are These Podcasts people.
1: Oh, I mean, we actually do a show where we review podcasts, and I reviewed part of the episode where they reviewed OBDM and kind of shit on Who Are These Podcasts for shitting on OBDM. This is pretty meta.
0: It is super meta, but that's
1: like,
0: the thing.
1: I like them okay. They're funny, but they're assholes, but that's the point of their show.
0: Yeah, but like, again, who are they? You know what I mean? Like, why do you know? What are their credentials?
1: It's like, what's that quote John Cleese had about critics? I think they played it on Hog Story. It's like, critics only exist because they can't do the thing themselves. Something like that.
0: I think that's about it. But I, you know, I'll never forget when they did the OBDM review that, oh, well, we're right wing and all this stuff. And it's like, yeah. Everybody's so fucking left wing that if we're not repeating exactly what you want to hear all the time, of course we're alt-right. Because it's like outside of bounds in your little fucking bubble. So go ahead and stay there. I don't give a shit whether you like our show or not. You know, you literally live in your own bubble.
1: It's weird because
0: separate,
1: like,
0: and that's it.
1: Those guys are No Agenda listeners, producers. So
0: I wonder if they think they're right wing, because obviously they're not, you know, those guys aren't playing along with every goddamn thing. And I don't know that I would classify any of them as left or right wing. I think they're just like you and I. Like, I don't know what your politics are, but like, I'm defindefinely an anti-government anarchist.
1: Yeah, I lean.
0: Like, I just think, leave me the fuck alone.
1: I lean. Larry on that Larry show has a great, there's ASCOs and LUFTAs. And ASCOs are

0: a little under the surface and stuff. It's especially with history. I think that's why I like Jan Ervin and some of the stuff that like a lot of these people have done, is that they've dug up a lot of the history that informs what we're going through now, which I kind of go back to a point I failed to make earlier, which is that I've seen it so many times in my life where people who have gotten a high school degree and then a degree in whatever field they're in, and then they know a lot about sports, for example. And so because they know a lot about sports, they think they know a lot about everything, right? And then they just start spouting off on every little thing, especially politics. I knew somebody like this, where it was like he could tell you the score of, you know, virtually every Super Bowl game in the last 20 years, probably. I couldn't, but I could tell you all about the Reese Commission and what that found and, you know, all these things. I could tell you about the Church Committee. I could tell you about the Federal Reserve and how it was put together. You know, it's like I could do all that stuff, but this is the kind of stuff where it's like, oh, just say conspiracy theory and you don't have to worry about it. But they think they're experts on it and they don't have to read it because they got their little, you know, they took high school and, or they took history in high school. Done. We got it. Figured it all out.
1: Yeah.
0: But I like having this information. I think it informs all of the things we know, where to the point where it's like, yeah, you know what? We're not, this is all bullshit. One of the things that I think is, was.

0: Do you have an arena ID that I can punch in? I don't see yours on the Friends arena, but maybe we... Do we have to be friends in Smash? I've never actually tried this.
1: The Oogie Boogie Man.

0: He's chewing.
1: I'm chewing.
2: Shit. I hit the wrong fucking button. Fuck.
1: Okay. I've created the arena.
3: Friends arenas. Ah. I see it.
1: I'm a red robot.
3: I see it.
0: Red robot.
3: Rabbit.
1: Join my arena, human. Oh, it's a Skeletor.
3: Yes, Dry Bowser. Okay, so this is where... So I'm going in to change fighter. And it only gives player one options. That's so... interesting.
1: Mario Kart will work.
3: Let's do a couple rounds and then, yeah, if we want to get into some Mario Kart, let's do it.
0: That sounds delicious.
1: Oh my god.
0: Do I need to go find the game card?
3: It's in the case over there.
0: Beautiful. The game card?
1: Oh, this is not... Oh, this place is just the two of us. Let's change the rules.
3: Oh,

0: we'll do it for a one-on-one. With more time. Okay. All right, now I think you move yourself into the arena.
1: Okay. It's been 1 week since you got to see.
2: Let's smash. Oh, I'm Mario. Okay. Were we allowed to pick, or do we just...
1: We can pick.
2: I haven't played this in so long.
1: Yeah, this will be like a quick warm-up thing, and then I'll actually get the stream kicked over and... Or OBS to the game screen.
2: You watered.
1: You ever played Super Mario Sunshine?
2: Not really. I played it briefly one time.
1: Oh, shit.

0: Double homicide.
1: That's the only way to do it, babe. Uh-oh. Either...

0: Ouch, my asshole.
1: Butthole, asshole.
0: My broken butthole.
1: A friend.
2: Oh, God. Fuck.
1: We just got a Samsys and Chill lo-fi vinyl.
2: Yeah, it's a Metroid music, but a lo-fi album.
0: Excellent.
2: No, not the other.
1: Oh, that's not Samsys. What the fuck is that?
2: Which one?
1: That little... His little buddy that he had.
2: It's a Earthbound character. Oh.
1: Not that.
2: That was, I think that was a Metal Gear Solid character. I'm not mistaken. Oh my god.
1: Y'all getting fucked up right now.
0: I don't know what's going on with my shit's backwards.
1: Your shit's backwards?
0: Yeah. Maybe I fucked up. Or maybe I'm just skill issue.
2: No, no.
1: Sounds like user error to me.
0: A loser error, more like.
2: Fuck!
1: Yeah. Wow.
2: Fuck!
1: I mean, didn't lose hard enough.
0: Try next time.
2: Alright. We'll change the character. I'll go ahead and start the intro here and get switched over to the video. We'll get into it. Sound good?
0: Yeah.
2: All right. Move into our pre-stream look. Our little intro video. Kill this music. And close that. Bring clean feed back up. Bring audition back up into that window. And, oh, shit. Song. I need the song. I had it pulled up.
0: I need a song.
2: All right. Rolling.

0: Welcome to some Between the Schemes.
1: Hi.
2: Hello.
0: How's it going?
1: Oh, so well. Good to see you, you old pirate.
0: Oh, hey, pirate.
2: I'm going to be the king of pirates.
0: Yes.
1: Oh, that's right. You really are a pirate. I was quoting Star Wars.
2: Arr!
0: Bring down some of that game music. It's been a minute since we've been able to gather for these Between the Schemes. Hang out, do some variety type shit. Tonight, we're going to be playing some Smash Brothers and probably getting into Mario Kart. Because it doesn't look like we can't all three play at the same time.
1: Yeah, we want to play all the three of us.
3: Yes.
2: I'm just here to moderate the smashing.
0: Yes.
1: Well, if I had a nickel...
0: All right. I'm excited. Ooh, whoa.
1: I see how it is.
0: Wow. That's, I think that's the gayest I've ever felt for you.
1: Well, that's quite a record, though. My God. I think you can drop bananas. Even have a pirate hat.

0: I just had Mama Paint play Smash Bros. With me for the first time. And she did quite well.
1: Was she like, oh, this game is awful?
0: No, she super enjoyed it. She's getting into her Switch. She bought a workout game for the Switch.
1: Oh, hell yeah.
2: It's got like this ring attack. Whoop.
0: Yeah, the ring Switch game. And you defeat bosses through working out.
1: That is so awesome.
2: But the hardest boss is yourself.
1: So, it'd be your own ass sometimes.
0: It's actually this big beefcake black dragon.
2: Whoa.
0: Yeah.
1: Oh. Him?
0: Mm-hmm.
2: Oh my god. Oh my god. Shit! Punch the monkey! I think that's a fake Smash Ball.
1: Oh no, I'm gonna get blown up. I didn't know they had this.
2: Yeah.
1: I'm an old man. I don't know any of this stuff. Ow. Oh, I did it again. I don't like this OP thing. All right, we'll call it a draw.
0: I don't know about that.
2: It's hilarious. Nice. All right, I'm passing the controller over to Frankie Paint here.
1: Frankie.
2: She's going to pick a character next.
0: Oh, yeah.
2: Oh, yeah.
1: Oh, wow.
0: Trying to get your ass kicked. To smash or to not smash.
2: You want to pick a character?
1: You gotta pay double for that. Mm-hmm.
0: Yeah. Ooh. Up here?
2: The bottom right, yeah. Not the the K rule.
0: Ah.
2: Icon. Yes, where it says change fighter.
0: Change fighter.
1: You must choose your fighter.
2: Choose your character.
0: I'm gonna get my main man out here.
1: You're gonna get your main man?
0: Yeah.
1: Oh, well then I'm gonna get my main man.
2: Choose your main man. Rob!
1: You wanna fuck? We fuck now.
2: You wanna fuck? We fuck now.
0: Right now.
2: Press start.
0: Here we go.
2: And then you gotta click the icon and drag him into the...
0: Get him in there. Get him in the fucking ring. Come on.
1: Yo, get in the fucking ring there, kid.
0: Yes.
1: Yeah.
2: Hey, sport, why don't you get in the ring?
0: Why don't you taste this, Rob? Fuck.
2: Fuck.
0: I'm gonna get fucked up.
2: I'm gonna get so fucked.
1: You ever tasted a Samus before? Oh shit, my favorite level.
2: I was gonna say, man, this fucking takes me back.
0: Oh god! I'm already afraid.
1: Bombs, bombs, bombs.
0: Uh-oh.
1: Oh,
0: shit. Rob!
1: Ugh.
0: I'm afraid.
2: Be very afraid.
1: Come to me, child.
2: Be very afraid.
0: Fuck.
2: Oh, hey. Let's throw a chat window
0: it's
2: in
0: like
2: here.
0: Pokemon! Fuck! No!
1: Oh, yeah.
0: Oh, Rob's got a sword. Rob's got a motherfucking sword!
1: No, don't sword me, Rob.
0: I can...
1: Pissed my bombs, Rob. Oh. Ouch.
0: Ouch, pal.
1: Ouch.
2: Oh!
0: Ooh. Yikes. Charge up that gun for me, huh? Just for
1: I
0: me?
1: Only give her the full charge.
0: Oh shit! Who the fuck are these bitches?
1: Oh my god! You! Oh my god! My worst nightmare!
0: Party.
1: No, please!
0: You wanted the party? I'll bring you the
1: no,
0: fucking
1: I don't
0: party!
1: No, please! Oh god! I can't even see anymore. My! Oh no!
0: What? I've never
1: I'm
0: seen
1: fucking
0: them before.
1: Ripping right now.
3: Bow, bow, bow, bow, bow.
1: Raining Hiroshima on your ass. You should know on that one, eh, Rob?
0: That's racist. Mom.
1: What do you mean? Oh, my
0: don't,
1: God.
0: Don't talk about Rob like that.
1: Oh, my God,
0: shit.
1: No.
0: You want to get fucked
1: oh,
0: up?
1: Oh, no.
0: You're trying to get fucked up.
1: Oh, my God, my ass. My ass hurts. My asshole.
0: Oh, fuck. Pokemon.
1: Oh, yeah, get Charizard, my boy.
0: My boy. Yeah.
2: It's like my Pokemon. Good time, man.
0: It's like Pokemon. Just face the right way, Rob. Never face the right way.
1: Oh.
0: Come on up here. Oh. Come on up. Come on up. Look at
1: I'm coming
0: oh,
1: up.
0: Fuck.
1: Oh,
2: got. Ooh, a hammer.
0: Oh,
2: like
0: hammer.
1: Oh no, not Electrode.
0: Oh, I'm just getting fucked up by these items.
1: Electrode.
0: They're not even items. It's just
2: Grab the hammer. That's a
0: bring
2: good one.
0: Bring in the hammer.
1: Too late.
2: Oh.
1: Whoop. Woo. Oh no. No. No.
0: I calmly watched him fall to his demise.
1: Ugh, I missed. Die.
0: Oh.
1: Oh. What's in the egg?
0: Come get some! He wanted... Oh.
2: Did you ever try the PlayStation version of Smash? No. I can't even remember what it was called, but...
1: It didn't port well from what I recall.
2: Yeah.
0: Oh.
2: Had like all proprietary PlayStation characters and
0: fucking
1: yeah, instead of Sonic it had Bongo and then instead of
0: your
1: Link
0: pet.
1: It had Shambo.
2: Shamu.
1: Shamu. The whale.
0: Round two, same demise.
1: To the Samus it had Seamus.
2: Oh man.
0: Good game.
1: I'm fucking hunting aliens.
2: GG.
1: Oh God, my GG everyone, GG, GG, Frankie Spanky,
0: GG, motherfucking G. Boobs, are you playing this one or am
2: yes.
0: I? Okay.
2: I'm writing down the show title.
0: Oh.
1: Oh no.
2: Mm-hmm.
0: We're actually becoming quite organized around here.
2: It's been a
0: habitual
2: been a hefty push over the last week, but we're able to. Get time away from work and really just dial in on getting lists together and just trying to
1: hell
2: get
1: yeah.
2: through it all, you know?
1: I hear you. Time to get organized.
0: We've been going to the fucking gym.
2: Well, lightly.
1: Yeah, that's what he said. He said you guys went to the treadmill earlier.
0: Oh, yeah.
1: It's so exciting.
0: And then dipped in the pool for like 30 minutes.
2: Mm.
1: Oh, hell yeah. I love the poo.
0: It was prime old lady time. They were doing
1: my
0: their exercises.
1: Pool was definitely open.
2: Pool is so open.
1: Bunch of moms working out in the pool. I'll be there.
0: Can I interest you in
4: I'm gonna whip this
0: guilt.
4: Little bitch in the face if she makes a pee.
1: What?
0: Fuck you!
1: Yeah, I would be.
2: Fuck you!
1: Oh. Ow, right to the dome, right away! Ow, right away! Ow! You asshole! Barrel House rules, bitch.
2: Oh, I fell right for it. I fell right for that. Ew.
1: I jump, you baby. Yeah. Get your spaghetti out of here.
2: No. Ooh.
1: No, my Pokeball, no.
2: No.
1: No.
0: She poke on my ball till I
1: Ouch!
2: We just went to a used video game store, traded in quite a few games that are just not going to ever get to anymore.
1: Yeah.
2: And ended up getting like $125 in store trade-in credit.
1: Ooh, that's a lot of fucking dough.
2: Yeah. There was quite a few GameCube games in there. I think that helped a little bit. We had Resident Evil Remake and Super Mario Sunshine, funny enough. And... No, wrong way! Fuck! God damn it.
0: I cast Jeff.
1: Wrong way. Come on, magic lamp. Oh no, I killed myself. That was not a good magic lamp. That was a bad magic lamp.
2: Ow, ow.
1: Get out of here. No!
2: Oh. All right, everybody, that's been an episode. Thank you. Appreciate it. Woo. Oh, no, a sword.
1: Ow.
2: Oh, come on.
1: Woo. No!
2: Oh, come on!
1: Go over here.
2: I hate when the mushrooms do that. No! I fell for that.
1: Oh.
2: Quite dramatically.
0: He's out here to demolish us.
1: I'm a warrior.
3: Oh, wait, no.
1: I'm a warrior.
3: Yeah, that one.
1: All right. I took the opportunity to eat more.
2: Yeah. I want you to put that in your mouth and shove it in there.
1: Rule number one of podcasting. Always eat during the show.
2: Always have something in your mouth to chew on.
1: If it's going to be in your mouth, make sure she's yummy.
0: Ew.
2: Confirmed.
1: All right, now I'm taking the gloves off. Playtime's over.
0: Fuck.
1: Ah.
0: Oh, definitely the option with more skin.
1: Could I get a skipper outfit, please?
0: I'm wearing a zebra print dress with tie-dye pants and a leopard print blanket.
2: Yes, confirmed.
1: I'm gonna go with hot bubblegum pink. Okay. And that'll be my contribution.
2: I'm gonna go with Colonel Mustard in the library with the lead pipe.
1: Colonel Mustard do know how to use that pipe, though.
2: I can't believe they haven't made a Clue Super Smash game yet. You can play all the characters and get the items and
0: that
2: shit.
0: That sounds fun.
2: Yeah.
1: That sounds great. Sounds like a copyright nightmare, but it sounds fantastic.
0: I don't know what she does. She went straight in. She fucks up, I guess. She fucks up.
1: I've never played this character. Oh, that was a great move. That was awesome.
0: Oh, shit. No!
1: Cast you. Give me
0: a little.
1: And a real
0: a fucking flomp? You want to get flomped, bitch?
1: Yeah. Is that a trick question?
0: No. I'm going to flomp.
1: Oh, my gosh. Yes. Oh, flomp. Wait a minute. Wait a minute. Everything's backwards.
0: Oh, shit.
2: It's one of those stage hazards on this one.
0: Oh, I did not realize that.
1: I didn't either.
0: Oh, fine. Oh, crystal.
2: Oh.
1: Underground? Undergrounding?
0: Can I get up?
1: Can I hang out down here?
0: Crystallized.
1: I'm trying to get caved, bro. Ugh.
0: Here. Come here, let me fuck you up.
1: You'll fuck me up. I'll fuck you up.
0: I'll fuck you up. I love you in this character. That's great. Oh, little Isabel.
1: Isabella.
0: Oh, God. Now I'm just dealing with your guy.
1: Ow, I did another fake one.
0: Getting iced.
1: Oh, gosh.
0: Oh,
1: no. He got it?
0: Is that me? Is that me?
2: What? Getting...
0: Oh.
2: Smashed? Yes.
1: Oh, no. Welcome to my playhouse.
2: Welcome to the Playhouse of Horrors.
1: What did you call me?
2: Playhouse of Horrors.
1: Is
2: that used? Oh, God. It's like smoking salvia. Oh, fuck.
1: My favorite. Oh, God. No, don't do that part. No, wait. Fly balloon.
0: Fly.
2: Oh God.
0: Oh,
1: you're done, girl.
0: Oh, I'm gonna kill myself instead.
2: Hey.
1: Nice.
0: Gotcha. Fuck. Just want to get up here with your. It's frigid in these waters.
2: God.
0: You want to know why?
1: I'm so cute. Look how cute I am.
0: Oh.
1: I'm fucking precious.
0: The reason I like Rob is it's easy to get up. He'll just like fly.
1: Yeah, Rob gets it up every time.
0: He gets it up.
1: Cross stitch, goodbye.
3: Choose your fighter.
1: Oh yeah. I've been playing Ghosts of Tsushima.
2: Any good?
1: I really like it. I went on a little binge the other day.
2: Nice.
1: And I gotta say, I'm pretty good at killing Mongols. Oh, I also play with the subs instead of the dubs.
2: Oh, hell yeah.
1: You can have the Japanese dialogue, and I have to say it's way better.
2: Yeah.
1: Shadigunase. Saimas! Sakarizama!
5: Onegaishimasu. Watashi wa Onami-san, Blueberry desu.
1: Oh, Blueberry-san! Exactly! That was perfect.
2: That's
1: the mayor of Tokyo.
2: So when we traded in all those games, during the move, lost the PS4 controller, so we've been rocking without one for however long it's been.
0: And
2: we've been trying to watch DVDs with some like ease and shit, and it hasn't been happening. First, it was using a laptop and an external hard CD drive, which is kind of a pain in the ass. And then I went and found a $40 used VCR DVD combo, which I was very excited about, but the fucking DVD player was incredibly slow. I mean, upwards of like 5 minutes to load to the menu, and if it did that sometimes.
0: Yeah,
2: like,
0: it wasn't even making it to the menu all the time.
1: Well, that's ass.
0: And so, we don't know if the VHS is, like, that was also blinking.
2: Yeah, it was having a lot of trouble tracking the tapes. I don't know if it's because they're old or if it's just, you know, that particular device is just tired, you know?
1: Mm-hmm.
2: Ow.
1: Yeah, probably.
2: Ow.
6: I don't want that.
2: That's for you. Oh, shit. Oh, shit.
1: Yeah, good DVD player should be that.
2: So, wow. We traded in, oops, and the two things that we got was a PS4 controller, which is nice because now we got all the PS4 games back and we can do Blu-rays, which we weren't able to do. Come here.
1: I got something for you. Over here? What are you talking? I have to do something.
2: Come here. I just want
1: to do
0: it. I'm busy.
2: Oh, wait. Hold on.
1: I'm busy.
2: I forgot. It's everywhere.
1: Ow. Oh, you splooge everywhere.
2: Oh, shit. Yep.
0: Oh, taste my cannonball.
1: Oh. Taste my 8-pound testicles.
2: We also got Breath of the Wild.
1: Oh, yeah. I got that and I never, like...
2: got into it?
1: Oof. I never got into it because it was so... It just seemed so, like a lot.
2: There it is, but I would say it's a... It does a much better job than something like Skyrim, in my opinion. Because, like, yes, there is lots to do. Oh, my God. There is lots to do, but...
1: No! Oh, yes!
0: Lock in, motherfucker.
2: It's not as bad as Tears of the Kingdom. That's the one where it gets kind of off the rails. It's a good game, but...
1: Yeah, that's what I heard. Oh, I hear both those games are kind of in a similar...
2: Damn.
1: Oh, shit, I did not expect to win that one. I heard that both games were, like, kind of similar in that way. They're just very complicated.
0: Ooh-woo.
2: Damn, I got smoked.
1: It was a close one.
0: He's won every single one, including the warm-up.
1: I don't know. I'll drink more. Well, you were out getting laid. I was studying the blade.
2: Imagine listening to the podcast in 2.0. You hear an AI ad and like, you know what? Instead, I'm just going to go have sex.
1: Wow, loser. Can't believe it. I didn't have my first blowjob till I was like 14.
2: We do have an idea for the DJ stream in September.
1: Uh-huh.
2: I want to try a different mechanism of being able to trigger stuff for the stream and remove the actual streaming or send in boostergrams out of needing to like change lighting effects and stuff like that.
1: Mm-hmm.
2: And imagine like a ticket system where you're on the Splitkit live page that gets you 3 tickets. You get a ticket every 10 minutes and then you can spend the tickets to change stuff.
1: Yeah.
2: Camera angles. And then still have... I'd like to see a way to maybe do like a... Ooh,
0: God.
1: I don't know what happened there.
0: Don't look. Don't fucking look. No!
2: But I want to build it in such a way that if you send a boostergram, it still triggers in the same way.
0: No.
2: We'll just... there'll be an extra layer of having an on-screen dancing bear as part of the camera switching.
1: Of course. Gotta have a dancing. That's the most important part of bullshit.
2: And we found it's actually a website of CC BY type game assets. And they've got little, like, bears on there that are come pre-animated, and there's some that you can buy as a set and shit, so. But I'm thinking, like, 9 cameras is going to be hard to pull off. Or 10 cameras, right?
0: That's crazy.
2: So we need to do the ranges again. For Boost Speech, it was the 0 to... Or the, it was in 25s.
0: Oh, my God. Oh, my God.
2: Maybe this one we do in 20s. So 0 to 20. It's the first camera. 21 to 40. So on and so forth.
1: Splooging me.
0: Get splooged.
1: Yeah. So, I'm sorry, 20 tickets per dancing bear?
2: No, so...
1: Sorry.
0: This motherfucker's in the battle. And then he's gonna fucking win! Fuck!
1: There's time. There's still time for you to win. Just smash. Get the smash.
0: I know, I'm trying.
1: Okay. I swear I'm listening to you, Boog, I promise.
0: This is our only defense mechanism against you, is distracting you with our... what?
1: You're like, and I'm gonna... Just so you know, I'm gonna pull out 10 grand from the PayPal. And we're going to put it all on black. And we're gonna see if we can finance everything with it.
2: So I found this coin. Oh.
1: You're going to splooge me, aren't you? Oh, my God. I'm getting I'm coming from above, bitch.
0: Get my splooge.
1: Don't splooge me again, ma'am. Please, ma'am. You're so wet. Please.
0: Wasting all my paint. Yeah.
1: All your splooge.
0: All my splooge.
1: Get ripped. Oh. Ah! Ah, you got... Oh, yeah!
2: You got hit by a boat.
1: You just got boated, ho.
2: Boated. nice. I like Young Link a lot.
1: He's actually really solid.
2: Yeah.
1: Unlike Solid Snake, who's not solid.
2: Yeah. Never ever use him. Solid Snake, that is.
1: Condominiums, I don't use them.
2: So, what I'm saying about this, the tickets versus the boostagrams.
1: Uh-huh.
2: We still have, there's 5 camera angles with 5 things that light up that do different effects when they're activated. Mm-hmm. On the split kit page, you can go there and... quote unquote, spend a ticket to activate one of those camera angle lighting effects.
0: Without needing to boost.
2: If someone does want to boost and has the capabilities, when they send a boost, we look at the last 2 digits again, the ending 2 digits, and if it's between 0 to 20, 21 to 40, 41 to 60, 61 to 80, 81 to 100, you know, that's 5 different effects that we can fire. And the only difference is that when a boostergram is sent, it plays that visual of the bear.
0: The bear is the special if you boosted online.
1: Yes.
0: Otherwise, we're literally paying you just to participate, and you get to spend what we paid you, like little Monopoly dollars.
2: Yeah.
1: Yeah, you get like little incentive dollars.
0: Yeah. So then...
1: That's
0: fun. We're fully actualizing the value can be anything. It doesn't
2: just you being there.
0: Yeah, just you being there is value. Mm. So here's some playing money, motherfucker.
1: Yeah, I like it. I mean, that's definitely a great... So that way, if you just show up, you don't even have to spend anything. You can participate.
2: Yes, that's correct. Now, there's one other mechanism. Another classic map. Hell yeah.
1: I like this one, too. The Hyrule.
2: It might be cool to create a way to send in a mess. Maybe that's like a... Maybe you can spend a ticket to send in a message that shows up. It wouldn't have the dancing bear on it, but, you could still do some type of graphic. But the actual boost alerts, when those do arrive, came to me last time. I've been trying to figure out how to fucking make this work for the bears. We'll have little dialogue bubbles. Oh, shit. Oh, shit.
0: She's
2: oh, wait.
0: So hot.
1: How is this even... What? What are you doing?
6: I have no idea what the fuck just happened, but you're still gonna die. Sorry.
2: Ow.
1: Wait, I love what she looks like there. She gets her leg up there.
0: Just prop it up there, baby.
1: She got a nice good stretch in there, honey.
2: We're thinking... It's October 17th is the actual date that we picked. Oh, I ran right into that. I don't know what I was thinking. Boom! Oh, fuck.
1: Oh, oh no. Ouch.
2: Taste my super missile. Oh, fuck. You know, I don't think I really appreciate this violence against women.
0: But you're gonna do it anyway. Wait, but you are a woman.
2: That's what I'm saying.
1: Wait.
2: I don't think
1: you
2: should.
1: But I'm a woman.
2: I don't think he should be hitting me.
1: I don't think you should be hitting me.
2: Well, do you want to call a truce?
1: I think that means we can hit each other.
2: Oh, shit. Okay.
1: If both of us shouldn't be hitting each other, but we both are hitting each other. Al, you rocketed me right in the vag.
2: There you go.
1: I'm a rocket vag. I really, really do not like Bayonetta.
2: Yeah.
1: This is a really stupid.
2: Yeah. Oh, they got some choices.
1: Okay, here I go. Doing nothing again. Here's nothing again. Okay, I mean, thanks. Great one. Oh, cool. Great shit, you stupid bitch.
2: Stay away from me.
1: Look at her ass. Look at that ass.
0: She's so
1: my greatest weapon. Yes, she is.
0: No
1: serving.
0: Useful moves, but serving cunt, I see.
1: She's absolutely serving fish.
2: Jesus.
0: So good.
2: Ah!
0: Lavish nose.
1: Oh, I know.
2: Ow! If you need to learn how
1: to talk to her. Ouch! Ouch!
2: Wow. Wait. Oh, dude, wait. Come here. I want to show you something. Check this out. Look what I can do.
1: Oh, yeah? You're going to show me something? Oh, yeah? You're going to show me something? Oh, yeah? You're going to show me something?
2: Come here.
1: I don't think so. No, please. No, no, God, please.
2: Look, just watch this. Watch this. Ow. Fuck. No, stop hitting me. I just want to show you this. It'd be funny. Come here.
1: All right. Show me this. Okay, what is it? Let me see what you
2: get. Come over here. Okay. Don't stand in front of the pillar. Don't stand in front.
0: Get into frame.
2: Bam.
1: Okay.
2: Wait, turn around. I can smack that ass.
1: Here we go.
2: Turn around. Yeah. Bam.
1: Oh, God. Yeah. She's getting sister fisted. Oh, God. Right in the cooch.
2: Blasted. Oh, God.
1: Get him, Pikachu.
2: That's
1: me.
2: Not Pikachu. That's an Alolan Raichu. Okay?
1: Oh, that's a Raichu.
2: Yeah. No,
1: how Raichu are.
2: It's an Alolan. It's the Hawaiian version of Raichu. Okay? Big difference.
0: Aloha.
2: Yeah, because Alolan Raichu is a psychic electric type. Okay?
1: Okay, Raichu well,
2: is
1: you're
2: just like a regular lightning type.
1: You're Alolan my vibes here right now, so...
2: No, I mean, do not. I want to try this. Oh, shit. Come on. Fuck.
1: Oh, I thought I was Samus for a second.
2: Oh, shit.
1: Oh, well, go ahead, sweetheart. Oh, make a big one. Oh, it's too bad. Oh, too bad. Oh, God. Oh, what the fuck? The fix is in. You wanted a technicality. Don't you forever forget that.
2: Wowie zowie.
1: Actually, let's see. What happened here? Did I die more? Oh, I guess I did die more. Oh, okay. You win.
2: Yeah, it was...
0: I guess.
2: 2-1.
6: No, for real, I lose. That's great. I think Bayonetta is probably my worst character so far.
3: Choose your fighter.
2: So we need to figure out 5 cameras.
0: Goodness sakes.
2: Or 4. I guess we could do 4.
0: Is the VHS camera the 5th?
2: That's going to be, we're talking about doing a news reporter character for this. That would be on the ground reporting in. They'd be kind of interspersed segments strewn throughout. Mm-hmm, mm-hmm. And we use the VHS camera for that, yeah.
0: Yeah.
2: It wouldn't count as one of the cameras we could switch.
0: How about Blow?
2: Blow?
6: How about Blow?
2: Bag?
0: Blow.
6: Sack?
2: Sack? Sack? Your sack or my sack?
6: Santa's coming down the chimney with his sack of goodies.
0: Levis, did you see the disco sack?
2: Oh, yeah.
6: Yeah, I did. The disco ball sack?
0: Yeah.
6: Yes.
2: Ready?
6: Can I tell you a story about a disco ball sack?
0: Please.
6: One time, I graduated college, and my father, he was like, he like took me to Honolulu for the weekend as a graduation. And we were like walking around Honolulu, and we went into this bar. And it was a pretty cool bar. It was like low-key, cool dive, lots of cool shit on the wall, whatever. And we were hanging out there, and we're drinking, and we're eating. And then I look up on the ceiling, and I see that there's disco balls. And it's a it's a ball sack disco ball.
0: Wow.
6: And then I start looking around the bar a little closer.
2: Wait a second.
6: And I go, wait a minute, that's a penis. That's a penis. And then I look around and I go, wait a minute, that's a gay man. And then I said, there's another gay man. This is a gay bar. I took my father to a gay bar.
2: That's a gay man's penis.
6: I kept calling him daddy.
0: Oh.
6: And of course, you know.
2: Yikes.
6: And I trapped him into the triangular prismal realm. As
0: How
6: one does.
0: How dare you? How geometric of you!
2: Banish your ass to the shadow realm.
6: Oh, not again.
0: I love how he just grabs people and sits on them.
6: Well,
0: no!
6: You don't. Whoa! Get out of here.
0: Biggest downfall is falling.
6: The biggest downfall is the hardest part is the hardest part.
0: I thought that he blowed fire.
6: Ow, you sat on my face. Wait, you sat on my face.
0: Oh.
6: All
2: right. How can I tell you I love you if you're sitting on my face?
6: Amun. Amun. Oh, my ass face!
0: Oh, God. Who's this cat?
6: That's my cat.
0: No!
6: Game, set, and snatch.
0: Face set too close to the sun.
2: Mm.
6: I set... too close to your son.
0: Oh, God.
6: And I got burnt.
0: He was cooking pasta.
6: Sit on my face. Want you to sit on my face.
0: Oh, I have more coffee. I didn't even realize.
2: Yes.
0: Do you want a sip?
2: I'm working on mine from earlier.
6: You guys are drinking coffee? Isn't it like 2 in the morning where you are?
2: It's 10 o'clock.
0: We just woke up. It feels like the morning.
2: Yeah, had to.
6: Oh yeah, that's right.
2: Had to do a much needed nap after the shower and or a pool and treadmill and shop call, and somebody went out and tried to drink as many vodka Red Bulls as he could stomach last night, which was 5.
6: Frankie.
0: He.
6: Oh. Oh, wait, you can't even do that yet.
0: Uh-uh. I have no idea what you're talking about.
2: I want someone with a sword.
0: I didn't do anything last night, and I still felt hungover. I mean, we only slept
2: 3 hours.
0: Yeah. Last night.
6: Well, there you go.
0: So we had a midday siesta that turned into the finishing the night of sleep.
6: Well, I am a big fan of naps. You don't have to explain yourself to me.
0: Watch the 2008 King Kong while we napped.
6: Peter Jackson King Kong?
2: Yeah. Jack Black, I never understood that casting. I just... Oh, shit. God damn it.
6: Yeah, I mean, you know. I love Jack Black. But, yeah, that was weird.
2: Come on.
6: Uh-oh, I have vagina light for you.
2: Wait, you can heal, that's right.
6: My vagina light, it's coming for you. Vagina light! Yay!
2: Come on. Yikes. Wow.
0: Don't fuck with
6: my chakra.
0: Pick
6: up the goddamn thing. I'm aligning my bad chakra. Stop it!
0: Oh.
2: Boom! Frankie Payne.
0: Yes?
2: Tomorrow, we have to start doing some Battle of the Douchebags prep.
0: Oh, shit.
6: Are you doing Battle 2, Frankie?
0: No, absolutely not. I cannot... It's not my...
6: We were
0: it's
6: making
0: not my,
6: you do research?
0: It's not my, that's not the research I want to be doing.
2: Yeah, she's not much
6: it's
2: for...
6: It's tough.
2: Not much for hate-watching stuff.
0: Yeah, it's...
2: Which I don't...
6: It really is tough. Oh.
0: I'll work on my show file while you do that. That would be a good combination.
2: Well, I could still, if you would be willing, I could use a hand just maybe getting eyes on some stuff to... Because, like, I got an idea for what to do for Dan Schneider. It's the Andrew Tate stuff. Just like, kind of. That's the one I'm... I know he just
6: got arrested, you know.
2: Yeah. I'm going to talk about his fucking outfit for that.
6: Oh, man. And then you got to listen to a bunch of his shit. Which
2: yeah.
6: Is
2: and, you know, there's always the...
0: Can I just hold your hand while you do it?
2: Hand? What? What?
6: Oh. Ouch.
2: All right, here we go. Oh, fuck.
0: I'm giving... dropping off a guitar with a friend tomorrow. I'm going to meet him at Hunt and Gather.
2: Oh, okay.
0: And then... Mission Mommy and I have a pedicure appointment.
2: Do I have to do something?
6: No! Stop it!
0: I don't think
6: I'm dead.
2: That was kind of cheap.
6: I hate that genie lamp thing. I always grab it anyway, even though I know it's going to kill me.
0: The temptation.
6: What can I say? I'm a slave to it. Well, there I am, beating myself again and again into the temptation.
2: Hey, you had me at self-flagellation.
6: Me too. Let's see, is there any other character I really suck at?
0: You're gonna need it.
2: Ice climbers.
6: Oh, that's a good call. That's actually a great call. Ice climbers, oh my god, what a miserable fucking combo. Thank you so much, brother. My brother. I'm drinking tonight, I'm so lavish tonight, you guys, I'm drinking champagne.
0: Oh, while playing Smash Bros.
2: Baller.
6: While playing Smash Brothers and drinking champagne, and then I'm throwing in a little. I got like a can of mango juice from Trader Joe's, and I'm like throwing in a little mango juice into my champagne.
0: That sounds amazing. Like a screw,
6: it's money, honey.
0: Mango screwdriver.
6: Yeah.
0: Is that what that is? Wait, do screwdrivers have champagne?
6: Right? No, screwdrivers mimosa. With vodka. This is a mimosa. A mangosa.
0: Mangosa.
6: Mangosa. My lover from the Maldives. Mangosa.
0: Sounds delicious.
6: 3, 2, 1, go! Yeah, I went to the gym today, too, for the first time in a long, in like a month.
0: Oh, we gotta move. We gotta be on the move.
6: This is a platformer. You don't want to know.
0: Run! Oh my god! Oh, fly. Fly, bitch.
6: Fly. Yeah, your character has the most flight ability of any character in this whole game. That's sick.
2: Mennonite is sweet.
6: Mennonite's hella sick.
0: But I can't move! Whee. Oh, there we go. Now we're on a stage. Now I have a stage. Oh!
6: Not anymore, you don't.
2: Where's your platform now?
0: But I can fly. I gotta remember that.
6: You sure can fly. My guys cannot fly.
0: Yeah. Oh, there's...
6: Oh, go through the platform. The platform.
0: Don't go that way. Don't touch me. Oh, God.
2: Jesus.
6: Oh!
0: Wow. I didn't even have to touch it, but I could not, couldn't help myself.
6: You, the temptation. What the fuck?
0: What the actual fuck?
6: What just happened?
0: I killed myself again.
6: My icon is an eggplant. These are ice climbers. They've never seen an eggplant in their life. Well, maybe they have.
0: That's an aubergine to you.
2: Whoa.
6: An aubergine. Oh, excuse me, Harry Styles.
2: Yeah, you tell her.
6: Get bent.
0: Bent paint.
6: Ooh, they have She-Hulk? Nice.
0: What?
6: I'm going to play She-Hulk.
0: Did you ever watch that?
6: I did, unfortunately.
0: Did you
6: I watched it at

0: hell? What? What the fuck? Ouch. I have a outside.
1: Oh, God.
0: Fuck. Where are you going? Come back. No, come back.
1: No. Shit. Nightmare.
0: Come back. Man, they got your number.
2: I got your number.
1: Getting cooked here.
0: Damn. Chat, are you cooked? I'm getting blown by this black hole. Oh, shit. I'm done. Oh, I'm not done. I win!
1: Oh, my God. Oh, my God.
0: No, the star. I want the star.
2: The star.
0: What?
2: You like my space rocks?
0: I don't like these space rocks. They're not doing much for me. You got a lot of food over here, though. You got an egg sandwich and a little loaf over here.
2: Whoa. Speaking of loaves.
0: Dead. You got me. You got me, pal. Oh, man. I feel my power is weakening. I think I need a bong load. I'll be right back.
1: Yes. Do we want to switch over to some Mario Kart as well?
2: Yeah. I would like to suck at a different game now, please. Do I need to put the game card in?
1: Yes. Yes, I'm going to back out. Lavish, you want to do some Mario Kart?
2: He's busy.
1: Oh, that's right. Bong time. It's time to rip a bong. Oh, God.

0: Huh? Never done what? Oh, change the thing out. I'm gonna back out all the way. And yes, all right. So there's the on the top right. You'll lift the flap up. You see the game cartridge. Press it in. Pull it out. Yeah. You're fine. That's fine. That's fine. Chicka boom.
1: Mario Kart
0: 8. Oh shit. Fuck.
2: Okay. Hello?
0: Oh.
2: Is it time for
0: some Mario Kart? Yes.
2: Very good.

0: You guys watch anything good, Frankie Paint? I mean, I know you guys are working your asses off. And you're probably not watching much.
1: We've been we like a movie time before bed, so yeah. I can pass out right away.
2: Usually trying to get something in. Been watching the John Wick series
1: on DVD, all four in like a week. That was nice.
2: Mm-hmm.
1: Chain Smoker Cat.

0: We tried that out.
1: Yeah, I want to come back to that one.
0: Yeah, we watched the first episode with Jor-Bear.
2: I've never heard of it. What is this?
1: It's on Netflix. Netflix. It's a very
0: raunchy anime.
1: Yeah, depraved living type of anime about a chain smoking cat girl.
0: It's very funny.
1: Who lives in a to put it lightly, a shithole.
2: Oh,
0: of her own.
2: So all of us.
0: Yeah,
1: and she's sitting there just like fucking like ripping cigarettes. Has to work 8 hours without smoking something and leaves the job early and
0: goes and buys a pack. And the first cigarette that she smokes, she ashes all the way to the filter in one drag.
2: In one drag,
0: yeah. She's got rainbow puke. That's fun.
1: Yeah.
2: Oh, this is very relatable.
0: Yeah.
1: That's what I was saying.
0: That was
2: very, very relatable.
0: Very fun. We're going to get into... I have all 5 of the Hunger Games on Blu-ray, so we're going to crack into that next.
2: Wow, the Hunger Games. You know what? I never watched those.
0: I thoroughly enjoy them. I saw most of them in the theater growing up and then read the books. And, yeah, it's like... Art imitates life, imitates art, imitates life.
2: It's ahead of its time and behind its time and of its time.
0: Yes. Yeah. Over the past 5 years since COVID, echoing out of my mouth has been, it's like the Hunger Games.
2: Yeah. I think the Hunger Games, when it came out, everyone was like, yeah, this is it.
0: Yeah, this is what's going to happen. Yeah.
2: It's kind of already happening. I saw the Hunger Games, the first one only, in like a really ritzy place. I saw it at the Cannes Film Festival, and that was like the Hunger Games.
0: Mm-hmm.
2: Like Harvey Weinstein and all these people running around. Like,
0: oh shit!
2: It was like, oh, this is it.
0: Yeah, the first Hunger Games, compared to the second one, their budget skyrockets. For the second one, and so I think the second one is my favorite. Just the way they build the world and build out the victor characters is really appealing.
2: Mm-hmm.
1: You got the Mario Kart in? Should I make a room?
2: Yeah, you want to make the room?
1: Shush.
0: We watched the movie that Private Browsing recommended.
2: Drop Dead Gorgeous?
0: Yeah. Yeah. We loved it.
1: That was pretty funny.
2: I loved it, too. Absolutely dynamite film. I definitely give her credit for... Oh, here we go. See you.
0: We watched Serial Mom. Serial Killer Mom.
1: Serial Mom.
0: Yeah. That was fun.
1: Yeah, it was on YouTube, though, and it was fucking censored, and I was like, this is unacceptable. So we need to go back and
2: censored.
1: Rewatch it. Yeah.
2: Shameful. Absolutely shameful.
1: What the fuck? There we go. Let's go.
2: Look at us.
0: I feel like our media consumption has been quite fruitful and various. I'm enjoying it.
2: You know, life's too short to watch a bunch of bad films.
1: 150 or 100?
2: 150. Or 100. Whichever.
1: 150. No teams, normal items, no comm? No computers?
2: No items?
1: No items.
2: Yeah. Is that what you said?
1: No, no computer.
2: Oh, no computer. Oh.
0: Like no other drivers.
2: Usually I play with all computers, all items, but I don't know how you guys play.
0: We're doing the norm.
1: Yes. Standard.
2: Standard.
0: What have you been watching?
2: I showed someone, I had the pleasure of showing some friends, they'd never seen Austin Powers.
1: Mm.
2: And so so I showed them the first Austin Powers, and they very much enjoyed it.
0: I love Austin Powers.
2: And I watched a couple other movies lately. We watched a really strange on-the-nose film called Lesbian Space Princess. And it was very exactly like what as described.
1: Yes.
0: I love
2: that. As a matter of fact, it was downright lampshading.
1: Oh. You know, I've not seen it, but I have seen it, if you know what I'm saying.
2: You've seen it. I've seen it.
1: I'm watching it right
2: anyway,
1: now.
2: Yeah. Instead of Clown World, it's Lesbian Space Princess World.
0: Oh,
2: it's so nice to.
0: You got a big screen going?
2: Yeah, and the big controller too. With
0: both.
1: Oh, gotta have that pro controller, dog.
2: With the actual plate, yeah. Oh shit!
1: Ah,
2: I was playing on the small controller. Fun.
0: I'm an angry caterpillar.
1: Damn.
2: Angar.
0: Damn. Angar.
1: Damn. Damn. Damn.
0: You
1: double damn.
2: Double damn.
1: Oh, you know
0: double
1: what movie
0: down.
1: We should watch? Oh, Brother, Where Art Thou?
0: Oh, I love that movie.
1: Yeah.
0: That's one of my favorites.
2: We watched that recently. It's one of Private Brother. It might actually be my favorite.
0: I would get that soundtrack on vinyl, too. Or
2: oh, God,
0: CD.
2: Yeah. One of the greatest movie soundtracks.
0: Mm-hmm. We sang You Are My Sunshine, like the variation from that movie, at my grandma's funeral. She loved that movie.
1: I haven't seen it in forever.
0: Mm-hmm. Me neither.
2: Watch probably.
1: Fuck.
2: Oh, we watched Forrest Gump yet.
0: Oh, classic.
2: That movie still holds up.
0: Yeah.
2: I love Forrest Gump. I think it's one of the first movies I ever really remember seeing.
0: Mm-hmm. Yeah.
1: I am not a Tom Hanks fan. I like
2: neither am I anymore.
1: Yeah.
2: But that movie's bad.
1: That's another one for the soundtrack.
2: Oh, such a good soundtrack.
1: I might have that on CD, actually.
2: Definitely.
0: Lavish, have you seen Good Morning Vietnam?
2: Oh, of course.
0: That's one I still need Blueberry to watch.
2: Good. Yeah, that's a movie. That's one of Robin Williams' like funny but serious movies.
0: Mm-hmm. I downloaded that soundtrack on my phone like a long time ago.
1: Fuck. Yes!
2: Oh, so tight.
0: So tight. Oh, God. See if I can. Oh, nope, can't even retain my eighth place. Great.
1: The setup in here has worked out really well.
0: Yeah.
1: Let me get the projector going on the wall.
2: Oh, great.
1: Yeah. And it's mirrored from OBS, so. We redeployed Frankie Payne's microphone stand so she can see a little better. Headphones still reach and everything. This show's coming together.
0: Yeah.
2: It's all coming.
0: I can't do it like you do it. It's so good. I don't have the mouth mechanics. Yeah, I'm pretty happy with the office space. We cleaned it for the first time since before tour, so.
1: Yeah.
2: Oh, that's always a good thing to have. It's a huge peace of mind when you clean all your But you guys put some real elbow grease into your living space, and that's always close.
0: Yeah. Go ahead. I had friends come over, and they're like, you guys have the setup of people, your cool friends that don't have a job, but you guys are always working.
2: Yeah. You guys are the bright side of always working, where it's like, oh, we have the knowledge and the money to to get the good stuff and to make it work well.
0: And just a large collection from over the years.
1: Yeah, that's
0: of art for both of us, honestly. Like, I have a lot still at Mama Paint's house that I need to grab.
2: Gotta get it up on the wall.
0: Yeah.
2: You never know. You might have your hands on a real fortune or something down the line.
0: I think if our house is like two parts, I'm not going to do fractions, but like if it's like a museum and what other thing? An interactive dreamscape. We're happy.
1: We still have a couple of things left to unpack, technically. But what it comes down to is just like, investing in some furniture. We want to get a projector screen for the living room, too. And we'll flip the room around and it'll be looking real proper like.
0: I'm in an anti-TV phase of life right now.
2: Yeah.
0: I like being able to put the screen away.
2: There's going to be a lot of that sentiment.
0: I think it was so normal to come home. Like, all throughout growing up, and as soon as you're home, the TV is on all night long. And that's the centerpiece of everything for the day. And I just don't enjoy that.
2: This flower got me. I understand what you mean. All growing up, and my grandparents the same way.
0: Yeah, same.
2: Non-stop TV, and still to this day, non-stop TV. And I realized that I had it on all the time. And then when Private Browsing came to live with me, she wasn't used to that. She'd be like, why do you have it on? I'm like, I don't know, just to have it on.
1: Yeah. Noise.
0: Noise, yeah. I remember when we first moved in, I was like, I'm just overstimulated.
2: Well, when you have five screens, you know, then you're...
1: Having the office in the living room... It was cool in the last place.
0: Yeah.
2: Yeah, that was a neat setup you had going in there.
0: Yeah. I definitely feel a lot more comfy, though, in our office space now, because my desk was the drafting desk at the old place, and it just wasn't as conducive.
1: Need an altar.
2: Cosme chat going? Is that where the chat's happening right now?
1: It's in
0: green room?
1: Yeah, green room.
2: Oh, just green room?
1: Okay. Yeah. It's been quiet tonight. But I do have the there is a chat overlay that I made from the last time we did a show. Still unsure about placement. Just kind of shoved it in there.
2: Typical.
0: We were at the pool, and I was like, "I hope you realize how I don't know how much more engaging our life is than most people's." Just like in what we choose to do with our time off, like we're not our friends. Their main hobby with their significant other is just watching shows and movies together, and that's it.
2: Oh yeah, you guys have a very, very interesting life. I mean, you guys work very hard, but it's lots of fun and adventurous life. You guys travel a lot. You guys travel a lot too.
0: Like that's I love keeping up with, now that I have both of you on Instagram. I'm like, dang,
1: they're like characters in a novel.
0: Yeah.
2: I don't know about that, but
0: well,
2: maybe from you're getting that from Christina's Instagram.
0: Both of yours. Both of yous. You two utes.
2: Well, we have fun. We for sure have fun. We like, we definitely like getting around. We've done a lot of traveling this summer. Right off the bat. I didn't even let her finish her school season.
1: Oh,
2: oh
1: shit.
2: God.
1: What happened?
2: Oh, no.
1: Damn. Fuck. Jorbear says nobody talking.
0: What?
2: Nobody.
1: We should be. Hmm. Oh, we gotta start over. Damn.
2: Damn. We had a good thing going there.
1: I see things reacting on Motu or the OBS. Hmm. Yeah, we're good. Okay.
0: We're good. Maybe he was talking about the chat.
1: Oh, the actual chat. Yeah.
0: Yeah. Dead.
1: It's been quiet.
0: Jorbear, spam the chat.
1: Spam.
2: Yeah.
1: Spam. Spam, spam, spam, spamity spam, spam, spam. Oh, I had slick tires. That's my fucking problem.
0: What you doing with that, bud?
1: Fuck! Jorbear, 5 camera angles. 4 to 5. With
3: 3 holes.
1: 4 to 5 lighting things to effects. That's kind of where we're landing at right now.
0: 3 to 4 holes.
1: 3 to 4 holes. At least 2 shafts.
3: 1 you
0: tonight.
1: I also let's see. No, yes. Yep, yep, yep. This is all acceptable.
0: Oh, his SPI reactor. A repeater.
1: Do you
0: didn't fix the pixel issue.
1: Do you see the room lavish?
2: Yeah, I was just digging around with my hex chat preferences.
1: Ah, yes.
2: Uh-huh.
1: 30 different effects, 20 camera angles. Yes.
2: camera angles. Just enough.
1: I really love this idea of having somewhere to return to that is a location.
0: Oh yeah.
1: We've done that once, but this would be a totally different experience.
0: I wonder if I invest in at least one camera for this. I would be down to do that.
1: I would not say no.
0: Yeah.
1: I mean, we just need to be mindful for something that can do low light, I guess.
0: Yeah, I'll talk to some of the Stars peeps about that.
2: How many cameras are we talking about here?
1: 4.
0: 20.
2: I know, but what kind of cameras? Like
1: GoPros
2: or webcams or?
1: I mean, webcams are, if we were to do that route, I want to try the little OBS bot RoboCams, the pan, tilt, zoom automated cameras.
2: OBS sells a...
1: It's not the same. It's not the same. The company is called OBS Bot. Unrelated to OBS, Open Broadcast Software.
2: Oh, I see.
1: But these are small form factor RoboCams. I think they're USB. That would be cool to play with. Oh, well, shit. Maybe we should look through the fucking PTZ.
0: Yeah.
1: Potentially. PTZ. I mean...
0: Personally, in my personal arsenal, I would like something that wasn't bad for myself.
1: Sure.
0: As well.
1: But what
0: but
1: I'm saying
0: at
1: is...
0: at least having...
1: Oh, my God.
0: A couple of those would be really cool for this.
1: That, honestly, if we can go the PTZ route, that's going to... Because one PTZ camera can do 2 to 3 angles.
0: Yeah.
1: So maybe we could have, like, you know, 2 of these cameras that we just switch on our own accord, that we are, you know, producing live with, and then there's a PTZ camera that is being affected.
0: Mm-hmm.
1: That might be...
0: Oh, yeah, that would fuck.
1: And then that way it's just the one... It would depend on placement, but I feel pretty good about that idea.
0: Oh, and, do you know?
1: And the director Mini has got PTZ support.
0: Oh, I didn't even know that.
1: Mm-hmm.
0: That's cool.
1: So, along with OSC control, which is a type of protocol, open sound control, that's what we'll be able to trigger the camera switches with.
0: Mm-hmm.

0: pan. I want it. Oh, shit.
1: You're inked.
2: And you can network them, typically. So, then we've got 300 feet of cable run that we can work with instead of 30 feet of HDMI.
3: Yeah. Trevor says the stars cameras do great in low light. That's kind of what I had in mind when you first said that.
2: Mm-hmm.

0: King.
1: King.
2: Candyland. I could use a Sky High Sunday right now, if you know what I mean.
3: I'll have what he's having. You still have to sit. Oh. Yeah, I'm a little. I'm not sure I want to devote too much time to NDI this go around unless there's a surefire, like, this is how it works and fucking.
1: Klaus!
3: Kill, Klaus, kill!
1: Attack!
2: Somebody's knocking at our door.
1: At this time of night?
2: I don't know who.
3: Oh. Should we pause?
2: Yeah. Do that?
3: No, but it's fine. Good, take care of it.
2: Well, I guess they... Where's it?
1: Is it the Mormons?
2: It's the Mormons, I don't know.

0: Damn.
1: You knock on my door at 8:40 at night, you're going to have to deal with my gay dog.
2: Oh, boy, is he. So cool. He misses his mom.
1: Oh, where is she?
2: Mom and her friends are at the pool.
1: Oh.
0: Come on. Damn.
2: Wow. Great. Son of a bitch.
0: It feels... I don't know. That's unfortunate you can't do video over network like that. Just out of the box. Video kind of sucks. I'm not going to lie.
2: Video does suck. It's hard enough trying to get perfect audio.
0: Mm-hmm. Oh, I'm not atrocious.
1: So you're saying there's a chance.
2: Okay, I'm gonna go check.
0: Mm-hmm.
1: Just had to swoop in for that dub.

0: Not bad.
1: Yeah, I've not used NDI with the Director Mini yet. I tried doing it with that little output box that we got. I don't have anything that does SDI right now, unfortunately.
0: Let's record it on a potato.
1: Yes.
2: Oh my god. It was your mom.
0: What?
2: Yeah. She wanted my nads. Oh wait.
0: Oh! No shock there.
1: Oh shit. You gotta pick a match.
0: That was perfect timing.
2: Nice.
0: Was it the Mormons? Was it the milkman?
2: It was the no-mans.
0: Oh.
2: I looked around and there was nobody there. How am I in third place?
0: Is it your average? Or have Must you won, be. Won every round?
2: I must have eaten some big dookie in those first rounds.
1: Oh, shit. Somehow my motion controls got turned on for the controller. I was like, why is my steering all fucking jacked up?
2: That's awful.
0: Yeah. Oh, where am I going? What the fuck?
2: Peel off.
0: Peeled off. Peel on. Peel off.
2: Peel on. Peel off. Don't squirt me.
0: Too late.
2: Yeah. Don't want me.
1: That's where I'm going. I'm no so turned around.

0: Oh no, I got swamped.
1: You're like a slutty swamp. Cosplay would be fun for that Comic-Con.
2: Mm-hmm.
1: Now we have to come up with some costumes. We got invited to.
2: Oh yeah, go to Comic-Con.
1: Yeah, Minneapolis. Man.
2: They say when it was.
1: Nope. Well, yes, but I don't remember.
2: Damn.
0: One second. I'll be right back.
1: Gotta handle some shit.

0: festoons, lights on the chain link fence with the pixel curtains.
1: Paladins on the trees.
0: Paladins on the trees with the pixel control.
1: The smarties on the deck.
0: Yeah.
1: I think it would be really fun to line the steps up to the cement slab with some LED tape.
0: Hmm.
1: Sounds delicious.
2: Yes, perhaps.
1: Or some boots. Yeah. Or, I mean, if we had rigged Leekos, it would be really cool to just light the steps and the bottom of the DJ platform.
3: Okay.
0: Oh, yeah. The more I think about it, I think it would be really fun to get a lot of Leekos. I don't know what gobo options we have. Probably not. That's kind of like the part where it gets a little... I mean, there's some gobo... Not all gobos are that expensive.
1: Yeah. Did you have an intruder in the lav pad?
3: I was hearing some weird, like, noises and stuff, and so I, you know... I surveyed the perimeter.
1: The perimeter.
3: The perimeter was clear.
1: With your little sausage dog?
3: My little enforcer.
1: Mm-hmm.
3: He was gonna absolutely bark and protect anything out of the ordinary. You know, he's German. He gotta follow the rules.
4: Rules. Consequences.
3: It's the only things that make us human.
5: It's the only thing that separates us from the animals.
3: As a wise god, just no difference to the beasts. Somebody just ghosted my banana, you fuck.
0: So if we use one of my cameras, and then you get a PTZ, it's two more that we should probably, or three more, I don't know. Might need to consider what it looks like having camera angles switch multiple times,
1: mm-hmm.
0: using the same camera if it is a PTZ.
1: Mm-hmm.
0: Like, is it going to do live sweeps and stuff like that?
1: Yeah. I should have lunch with Zane, one of the Stars guys.
0: Because
1: I know he is constantly trying out new cameras, and I don't know if he's buying them or not. I'm guessing so.

0: I never do well in this one.
1: This is a tough one. All it takes is one spill on this map, and then all of a sudden you're in second, third, and then everyone just starts hitting the shells. And then it's over.
0: Yes. Carried across the finish line.
2: Yeah.
0: Oh, shit. I think it might be time to wind on down here. Get some post-producing done. And...
2: Nice try. You suck.
1: We all did our best out there, and that's all that matters. And gosh darn it, I love you guys. There's nothing wrong.
2: Oh, love you too.
1: Know, just having a little fun, you know. Just having a little fun out there.
0: Yes. Hell yeah. I'm going to shut this projector on down. And
1: any communication errors occurred?
0: Oh, yeah, I just...
1: Cat!
2: Cat!
1: Say hi to the people, Cat.
0: We're good. Thanks for hanging out tonight. It was fun. Should do more game nights. Those are fun. I really want to bust into some of the Super Nintendo stuff that's on there. If you have that by chance.
1: That would be some fun stuff to check out.
0: Yes.
1: And if there was a way... I wish they might have a GoldenEye somehow you can play on.
0: You know, that was one I never grew up with. I never played GoldenEye.
1: Oh.
0: Yeah.
1: Well.
0: Would be game.
1: Forget about it.
0: Would be game.
1: It's fun. If it exists out there, we'll give it a spin. It'll be cool.
0: Yes.
1: And of course, you can always play you and me on a team versus 10 meat sims. and you know, they basically walk into our guns.
0: Are you here next week?
2: Or in New York?
1: Yes. Yeah.
0: Sweet.
1: Next week is my last week in town. And then I'm on the road for 2 weeks. I'll be in New York.
0: Copy.
2: Fun.
1: Sure. So if anybody out there's in New York, hit me up.
2: Yes.
1: I gotta hit up Nick.
2: Ooh. Yeah, that's right. Get in the sewer.
1: You gotta get in the sewer, man.
0: Yes.
1: Yeah. Let's see. Yes, so I'll be there from the next week, I leave. I'll be gone the next two Mondays.
2: Cool. So you get one more BTS in?
1: Yep. August 3rd and August 10th, I'll be gone. Yeah.
0: August 3rd. Oh, and I'll be gone August 3rd as well. So Perfect. That works out.
1: Perfect.
0: I'll probably be dead. Actually, no. I'll be having to load out Monday 10th as well.
2: Oh, wow. Perfect timing.
0: There we go.
1: Well, then, see, these things all come together.
0: Mm-hmm. Cool.
1: Cool. So we'll meet up next week for 248, then?
0: Yep.
1: Is that the plan?
0: That's the plan, Stan.
1: Okay, excellente.
0: Cool. All right, well, be well, and catch you, everyone, next time. See ya.
2: Bye-bye.
1: Later.
0: Stop streaming. Stop recording. Yeah, I'm gonna hop into producing the episode

0: is the song I used to sing in the orphanage when I'd get sad. It always cheered me up.
1: Sly, don't let this ginger sing.
0: Just thinking about tomorrow clears away the cobwebs and the sorrow.
1: Holy shit, she's good.
0: Till there's none.

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1: That's my little orphan arm.

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1: Behind the Schemes.
0: Starring
1: Blueberry, and Lavish.

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0: Starring
1: Booberry, and Lavish.

0: We awake each morning and go off during the weekdays to earn the living at various jobs and undertakings until we come to the weekend. And this seems perfectly acceptable to most people. However, more people die between 6 and 9 on a Monday morning than any other time of the week. So I do what I call a translation of the English language, and I spell that T-R-A-N-C-E with the idea that words cast spells. So when you translate that life sentence, you remember that awake is a funeral party for the dead. Mourning is the state you're in when you attend awake. And you would have to be in a weak daze to earn the living, since urns are for the ashes of the dead. We call our jobs undertakings. Job itself is a Hebrew word for persecuted. And what we get at the end of this perverse bargain with life is the weak end of the deal, as we become progressively weakened ourselves. And so our most prevalent greeting to each other is hello, the reverse of which is, oh hell. And at first, I suspected the hands of collusion entangling the language to foster illusion. And I think it's quite true that a culture's theology has a great deal to do with a word's etymology and how it evolves over time to combine incompatible meanings that may undermine the original thoughts it was meant to define. But now, I don't think it's planned, for the thing that I've found is that like concepts can gravitate toward the same sound and vibrate at the rate that our thoughts designate. Because words are electromagnetic vibrations whose fine alphabetic tintinnabulations can take on the tint of our true expectations, which they then imprint on our metal of mind, causing sounds to adhere when they're of the same kind.
1: I've been wanting to come on your show for months and months. You've been asking me to come on your show for months and months, and it's just gotten blocked.
2: And now Dr. Anthony Fauci goes on all the programs he wasn't allowed to appear on during the previous administration.
3: There's been some change at the top in Washington. It's great to finally have you here, sir. It's a real honor.
4: What are you most looking forward to in a post-COVID world?
1: Oh, Brad Pitt, of course. Of course, you could expect to start to see cooler weather in the upper northeast corridor.
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10: Children, what do we do first?
11: Check he's awake. Are you awake, Doctor?
1: To be honest with you, I'm not sure what the Brits are saying.
12: Look, I rarely admit I'm wrong, but I was wrong about children needing masks outside. They do not need a mask outside. If they have a plastic bag over the head, toss a clear bag over your kid's dome piece. Duct tape around the neck so no droplets can come in or out. Poke a couple holes so they could breathe. And heck, if they get hungry, you can even throw a couple graham crackers in there. Now, it's not going to offer the perfect protection, so I'd even go ahead and dip your kids in a vat of boiling hot wax. It'll dry and sort of make a protective COVID shell. Two straws in the nose so they could breathe. Toss them in a crawl space of the attic. And then in 3 to 9 to 25 years, you can pull them out, crack the shell, and they can get back to a normal life, playing and going to school. It just makes common sense.
13: I mean, I've been shoved around by his bodyguards in New York when he just comes down the street. And I'm like, hey, Michael Moore, and guys start manhandling me and bump me with an elbow. He had this big Nelly bodyguard with a gun on his hip. I just rammed my elbows on video right back into him. The guy went, ooh. I was like, yeah, hit me. I'm going to knock your freaking head off, punk. You want a high-powered uppercut right upside your head, you're about to get it. And you might be able to fight, but you're about to get a fight. You understand that, you freak? You parasite. It was so scary when I was growing up. You know, if some... gang member 4 years older than me, but I'm like 12, starts beating me up. And so I picked a brick up and smashed it over their head and bleed. here on air for no reason. This is all admitted. They put fluoride in the water to brain damage us. It's doing it. They're murdering us. They're criminals. They're the enemy. Period. Doesn't matter if the military and police don't join me. They're already under attack and are in the same boat as Alex Jones. That's what's so frustrating. There's not a choice. You join the Republic, you join humanity, you join common sense, period, period, period, period, period. Obama likes to say period all day. He's a lion-killing scumbag, period. He's a fraud meant to bamboozle you into a screw job and create racial division, period. Land the free, home of the brave, state police nationwide. Pull you over, put your wife on the hood, put a glove on, and just start ramming.

Russian increased his pace. The Russian began to hurry. The Russian was uneasy. The Russian increased his pace. The Russian was close. The Russian came on. The Russian began to hurry. The Russian was on. The Russian increased his pace. The Russian was close. The Russian came on. The Russian increased his Russian began to Russian was close. The Russian came on. The Russian increased his. The Russian was on. The Russian began to Russian came on. Russian increased his. The Russian was on. The Russian was close. The Russian began to Russian increased his. The Russian came on.

0: That is so strange. I do not know how this could happen. But rest assured, I will make sure it does not happen again.
1: Well, now, come on. I don't think that quite satisfies my...
0: You are American?
1: Yes.
0: Oh, you must have very big penis.
1: Excuse me? I was just asking you what you're up to with these toys.
0: Nothing. We are very simple people with very small penis. Mr. Horse penis is especially small.
2: So small.
0: We cannot achieve much with so small penis. But you, Americans, wow, penis so big. So big penis.
1: Well, I guess it is a pretty good size.

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1: Behind the Schemes.
0: Starring
1: Blueberry, and Lavish.

0: You're entering a realm which is unusual. Maybe it's magic or contains some kind of monster. The second one. Prepare to enter the scary door. Please send the man round back and pick up Clyde Smith, a professional gambler who's about to have an unfortunate accident.
1: A casino where I'm winning? That car must have killed me. I must be in heaven. A casino where I always win? That's boring. I must really be in hell!
2: No, Mr. Smith. You're not in heaven or hell. You're on an airplane.
1: There's a gremlin destroying the plane! You've got to believe me!
2: Why should I believe you? You're Hitler!
1: No! Ava Braun, help me!
3: Saw it coming.
4: Is that a UFO outside my window? I'm gonna record this on my flip phone.
5: Look at the size of that thing. Holy macaroni, look at the detail.

0: Good job, Mr. President.
1: I tell you what you do, you just take them damn spark plugs out, and then that little hole, you just put a little hole around there, just like Bobby Unser said, just I could go boom, boom, just like that. I've been calling y'all people better than a month now, crap about y'all, every time that dang old dog crossed, he started yapping at y'all 24 hours a day, and nobody answered. You called, how you supposed to come out to do anything about that dog if you're just gonna get a dang old computer, ain't gonna come over here and just shut that dang old dog up.
2: Sir, do you know anything about this?
1: Yeah, man, I'll tell you what, dude, one of them snipe hunts last night, man, with them stick in the bag, and whack, whack, man, he'd go, woo-woo, talking about that big mistake, y'all, right there in that cooler. Oh, wait, man, I bet this ain't gonna work out, man. These little gals come around here to get that flat-ass knoll, man.
3: Thanks, Boomhauer, let's go.
1: Say, Hank, man, I don't know what you're thinking, man, but y'all got no man. That ain't no dang old Woody Allen with that little soon leave, man. This ain't nothing gonna happen.
0: Boomhauer, you're not gonna talk your way out of this one.
1: Yeah, man, I'll tell you what, that dang old internet, man, you just going on there and point and click, get in there and talk about www.com, and you got then that naked chicks on there, man. 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It's real easy, man.
4: We get the same sort of treatment from banks. The bank manager himself irritates people by writing to them immediately they owe the bank fourpence. I advise you, if you've had this trouble in the past but are now in credit, to write to your own bank manager pointing out that he owes you money and would he please drop in and have a word with you about it. The banks themselves, though, are in the business of making money. So when they get hold of yours, they make it as difficult as possible for you to get any of it back. To this end, they open just after you arrive at work and close 2 hours before you leave. And should you sacrifice your lunch hour to join the angry queue in the street outside, don't blame the single cashier on duty for the slowness of the service. After all, the cleverer cashiers are out at lunch. In this way, banking hours have been carefully tailored to the needs of two classes of persons, the unemployed and bank robbers. Actually, the increase in the number of bank robbers in Britain is not as horrifying as it sounds. It is now known that over 70% of them are only frustrated customers trying to get at their money. Yes, banks are maddeningly greedy. But to some of the more eccentric professions, money isn't everything. We all know what actors are after.
5: The chimeras are aliens.

0: Luann, sometimes men aren't interested in what they say they're interested in. To put it bluntly, they're more interested in something else.
1: Oh, you mean sex?
0: No. Yes.

Hey!

One thing I wanted to say is, don't be fooled by the internet. It's cool to get on the computer, but don't let the computer get on you. It's cool to use the computer. Don't let the computer use you. You all saw The Matrix. There's a war going on, the battlefield's in the mind. And the prize is the soul. So, let's be careful.

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This is America, land of freedom and law. A man is innocent.

0: Before your lawsuit even gets off the court clerk's desk, I'll have their stinking bodies in garbage bags and ship them back to Japan for fertilizer. Got it?
1: It's not what it looks like.
2: Like I said, they always come back to the scene of the crime.
3: We're gonna have to take it down to the station.
1: I don't think that'd be a good idea.

0: believe you. What did it look like?
1: I don't know.
0: Cut it out.
1: I didn't see it. Just ran it.
0: In what? What happened? Exactly.
1: There was a scream. That's why we found Darwin. He was lying there. His throat had been ripped out. That's why we ran it.
0: Right, hold it, hold it. You're positive he was dead?
1: He saw him there.
0: Fraternity boys, they've been known to pull pranks on you students.
2: We now return to
3: Behind the Schemes,
2: starring
3: Booberry, and Lavish.

0: That's tomorrow, and that is it for us today. Okay, I don't know. Whatever it is, it's not right on the teleprompter.
1: There it is. We are going to do Sting, yeah.
0: There's no words there. To play us out. What does that mean? To play us out? To end the show?
1: Yeah, yeah.
0: All right, go, go.
1: In 5, 4, 3.
0: That's tomorrow, and that is it for us today, and we'll leave you with a... I can't do it. We'll do it live. We'll do it live! Fuck it! Do it live! I'll write it, and we'll do it live! Fucking thing sucks!
1: In 5, 4, 3.
0: That's tomorrow, and that is it for us today. I'm Stewie Griffin. Thanks for watching. We'll leave you with Sting and a cut off his new album. Take it away.

0: Oh, Amelia,
1: laughed Mr. Rogers.
0: When I said make the bed, I didn't mean that. Amelia, when will you learn?
1: Said Mr. Rogers.
0: That's not what I meant by

0: Would.
1: Please, no! No!
2: Wailed Mr. Rogers in eldritch horror.
3: It was too late. The deed was done. There is no god. Only Amelia Bedelia.
4: Right after the break, we're going to interview Eric Weihenmayer, who climbed the highest mountain in the world, Mount Everest. But he's gay. He's blind. So we'll hear about that coming up.
5: Okay.

0: you feel blame? Are you mad? Do you feel like Wolves Kebab's right for Annis? Get Frannis, Boots, Boots, Boots, Peter Ramis, Get,
1: The whole purpose throughout history has been to teach a small number of people how to become adept at controlling everyone else. The goal is to destroy all existing religions save theirs, all existing governments save theirs, and shackle the mob in a system of eternal oppressive debt chained to a computer for the rest of their life. In a propagandized world to make them believe that they are happy in this system. Now, do you think they're succeeding? Haven't I described to you just now exactly what is going on in the world today? Yes, they're succeeding. They're succeeding because the American people don't understand their enemy. They don't even know what's happening. There's a method to their madness. There's really not much method to yours, because you're operating from a place of ignorance. And until you change that, you're going to be bumbling around, bumping into each other, saying and doing the wrong things, not understanding the nature of your enemy. And if you don't understand the nature of your enemy and the weapons they use, you cannot fight that enemy. You can't fight the battle. You shouldn't even be on the battlefield. That's why you're losing the war. Don't tell me you're not, because I'm in a place of great knowledge about who's winning and who's losing this war. And I can assure you, you're losing the war. This country was founded by dangerous men. And the moment the people in this country cease to be dangerous men, this is going to be the day we cease to have a country. I'm going to tell you right now, unless we can be successful in creating a real free press where the American people get different viewpoints other than those expressed in the establishment-controlled media, there's going to be a civil war in this country, and it's going to come soon. The only thing that can stop it is by waking up vast amounts of sleeping people. Sheeple is what they are. They are following the Judas goat right into the shearing pins, and from there they will go to the slaughter, and they will not know that anything is wrong until they smell the blood of the sheeple in front of them.

0: We now return to
1: Behind the Schemes,
0: starring
1: Booberry, and Lavish.

0: 5678.
1: No offense, but it sounds like some fucking commie gobbledygook.
2: I think you hit her because he was teaching you to simulate emotions and things got out of control.
3: I did not hit her. It's not true. I
2: mean, but emotions don't seem like a very useful simulation for a robot.
3: I did not.
2: The hell, I don't want my toaster or my vacuum cleaner appearing emotional.
3: It's bullshit. I did not hit her. Oh, hi, Mark.

0: That sonata may not be a Glenn Gould performance, but I must say it's good as Gould.
1: Hey, Flanders, heading for church? Well, I thought I could save you a little time.
2: Ooh, found a new shortcut.
1: Better. I was working on a flat tax proposal, and I accidentally proved there's no God.
2: We'll just see about that. Uh-oh. Well, maybe he made a mistake. Nope. It's airtight. Can't let this little doozy get out.
3: I mean, you know, people are entitled to their sexual proclivities. You know, I mean, let there be a thousand blossoms bloom as far as I'm concerned. You know, but I ain't spending any time on it because in the meantime, every 3 months, a person is torn to pieces by a crocodile in North Queensland. Doing your mile, doing your mile.

0: 行くぞケンタッキー、チキンくて強くなるぞ。
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0: めっはめっは
1: ケンタッキーで so good。
2: It's nice this morning. Your participation. I can't do this. What?Your participation activity of the day is swinging. It was acceptable back when Hal and Joanne were kind of the face of participation. Go to the dollar store and get a fishbowl. Oh, swinging at a playground.
3: I wasn't expecting the fishbowl reference.
2: You put your keys in a bowl.
4: Yeah, I know what you're talking about.Unfortunately.
2: So, either way, you get your activity in for the day, I guess. There's that.
4: Well, good cardio.
3: Oh, my God.
2: Some of the best, they say. Some of the best, they say.
3: Really?
4: Sorry.
2: There's so many things I want to say, but...
3: No, by all means, what's stopping you?
4: Okay.
2: All right, let's talk
4: about it. Enough.
2: Don't look at me like
3: that. What do you have to say?

0: We now return to
1: Behind the Schemes,
0: starring
1: Booberry, and Lavish.

0: We now return to
1: Behind the Schemes,
0: starring
1: Blueberry, and Lavish.

0: Well, HBO didn't censor me, and I got to give them credit for that. But Mort Saul, it's a great documentary I saw on Mort Saul on PBS. It seems to be... Did you fall over?
1: No, I'm here.
0: I just passed out. It's a great documentary on him, and he seems kind of at peace with himself. And in a way, I don't want to get too, esoteric, but I'm kind of at peace with myself as well. I don't really care anymore. There are venues and there are avenues, but they are not going to be mainstream. But that's why I love public access. That's why England has opened up for me, and HBO was nice enough not to edit anything except due to time constraints. And I think there's a change coming up, man. You can't put out puerile crap 24 hours, because eventually there's going to be chaos in the streets, which there already is.
1: Yeah.
0: Because people are frustrated not having their voice of reason confirmed. And everyone has that voice of reason that goes, this is bull, man. What I'm watching is bull. And yet, the media does not confirm it. So after a while, people begin to think they're insane. And that's the bummer about it. But that's why I love non-mainstream stuff, because you actually hear honest emotion. And that's what you won't hear on mainstream TV ever, is honest emotion.

0: Want a cereal that tastes great and helps relieve pent-up rage?
1: Yeah!
0: Time to give breakfast what it deserves. Zodiacs! The nutritious whole-grain cereal with the excitement of a late 60s killing spree! Toasted oats in the same fun shapes as my cryptograms. And the back of every box has a cipher puzzle!
1: Delicious and entertaining? Who are you?
0: Nobody knows! Which is why we've mixed in multicolored marshmallows that look like the suspects people thought I might be. The police detective, the librarian, the Navy veteran, even got the guy with a deathbed confession. He's delicious! And also not guilty.
1: Murderlicious! I hope they never find you.
0: It's been 50 years! I'd say you've got nothing to worry about other than the safety of your parents! Zodiacs! Unsolvably delicious!

0: This is fun. My turn to play seriously.
1: Half dimension.
0: What's he doing?
2: Bali is warping the dimensions. It's a very dangerous action.
3: Wait, how is that fair?
4: It isn't fair at all. Oh, what are we going to do with our two fighting dragon lovebirds? He'll have to want it more to win. Let's try adding another element that isn't fair of our own. Hey, Red Dragon Emperor, Issei.
0: What do you want?
4: Let me make sure this is simple so you'll understand. That power he has divides things around it in half.
0: Divides it?
4: Meaning, Rhea Scrimmery's bus line will also become half its original size.
3: Huh?
2: Her boobs? Half their size? I don't want to live in a world where Rhea's has a normal rack. They're such wonderful tits. I love them. I've never loved anything more. Boobies!
0: Don't fuck with me!
1: Boobs!
0: Rhea's boobs are perfect, and I won't let you reduce them!
5: Wait, what?
0: You monster!
1: Boobs!
0: You're pure evil!
1: Boobs!
0: I will never forgive you for this!
5: Boobs! No! This fight is hilarious! His power increases this much just to keep his master's chest from getting smaller.
0: Today has been full of surprises, but at least it's not boring. Try laying a finger on Rhea's grimmery! I dare you! I'll destroy you so completely you'll never be able to be reborn again! You hear me, Bali?
6: Where did that speed come from?

0: We now return to
1: Behind the Schemes.
0: Starring
1: Booberry, and Lavish.

0: right, Gary. Ready to lose?
1: To the likes of you.
0: As if.
1: Go, Charmander!
2: Whoa, a fire type Pokemon? I gotta check this out.
3: Charmander. A flame burns on the tip of its tail from birth. It is said that a Charmander dies if its flame ever goes out.
0: What's taking you so long, Ash? Make your move.
2: Well, it's just... Gary, did you hear what it said at the end?
0: Sorry, I was too distracted thinking about what I was gonna do after I kick your butt.
2: Yeah, alright. Gary, it said if the fire on its tail goes out, it'll die. I mean, that's just a cruel act of God.
0: What? You've never had a Pokemon faint before?
2: Yeah, but it specified it would die.
0: I'll just take it to a Pokemon Center.
2: I don't think a Pokemon Center is gonna fix that, Gary. Is this really worth the risk?
0: All I'm hearing is you're too scared to fight.
2: Honestly, yeah, I'm like 10. I don't want that on my conscience. Look, can I at least switch my Pokemon? Of all the Pokemon I have, this is probably the most danger prone.
0: Oh, so now you want to cheat, huh? Make your move, Ash.
2: No, this feels
0: wrong. Do it already. Just
2: no.
0: Do it.
2: No,
0: do
2: Gary.
0: It. Attack
2: Charmander.
0: Already.
2: Why
0: do
2: are
0: it.
2: You doing
0: aren't
2: this?
0: You even just a little bit curious?
2: What?
0: I said, aren't you even just a little bit curious, Ash? What it looks like when a Pokemon dies?
2: Gary.
0: You see the life leave its eyes.
2: Uh-oh.
0: You see
2: all
0: God
2: right,
0: become as weak as man.
2: Gary, you're starting to worry
0: aren't
2: me.
0: You curious what that feel like, Ash?
2: What are you talking about?
0: I want you to do it, Ash.
2: What?
0: Attack it now, Ash.
2: No.
0: I want to feel
2: oh my
0: powerful.
2: God, no,
0: I want to feel like a god.
2: Gary,
0: do
2: stop it.
0: Ash. Do
2: what?
0: It.
2: No.
0: Kill.
2: Stop
0: kill.
2: Me.
4: Maybe he's right. Maybe there is something the matter with me. I just don't believe that something that makes such wonderful things could be bad.

Silver conjoined twins born in the bathroom in a Disneyland hospital. Eventually, they were separated, but Pluto never learned how to walk or talk upright. Goofy was Goofy. Only one knew about this, that rat.

0: say this. I mean, what in God's name have they done with this? It is absolutely, it's actually unbelievable. And what I'm going to say now, I will say to each and every elected representative of the people in every Western democracy, I am asking you, what have you done? You didn't do your job. Do not tell me you didn't know, because anyone could have known. And if you have bothered enough to care about the people, if you had bothered enough to do your job, you should have known. And moreover, it is your damn job to know. It is your job to protect the people that you were elected by, and that your job is to represent. Once again, I'm asking, what have you done? Ladies and gentlemen, there is so much coming to light. All of the adverse side effects. There is numerous studies now available on fetal disfigurements. There is genetic defects from babies born to women that got vaccinated. What in the hell is going on here? And I do not, who is the beneficiary of all this? Well, I do know it's the pharmaceutical companies, of course. But once again, we as the elected representatives, we need to do our jobs. And I'm really glad that there is MEPs here today. I can only say we will do whatever it takes to bring all of this to light and to make sure that the rights of the people will be protected once again. This vaccine campaign, it will go down as the biggest scandal in medical history, and moreover, it will be known as the biggest crime ever committed on humanity. That is actually what we're talking about, ladies and gentlemen.
1: We now return to
2: Behind the Schemes,
1: starring
2: Blueberry, and Lavish.

0: New from Barker Brothers, a game for the entire family. 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Go again. Bonus card. You get Jack Ruby to kill your patsy. That's good because dead men don't talk. Oh no, Abraham Zapruder films the assassination. Tough break, but now you go again. And a stroke of luck. 22 material witnesses die of unnatural causes. Now your opponent shakes again. Uh-oh, look out. Life magazine buys the Zapruder film. But you buy Life magazine and show the frames out of sequence. You're almost home. Now you must spin the public opinion board. You've done it! The public believes it! You're scot-free! Available from Barker Brothers.
1: I'm Mr. White Christmas. I'm high on crack.

0: I touch is sold to buy more drugs. It's never enough. It's never enough.
1: No! Satan is not my co-pilot. That's right, I'm a religious man. And being a religious man, you know what I gotta have? I gotta have a Holy Trinity. That's right. In the Mojo Holy Trinity, there's Elvis Presley. And there's, I say, son, Foghorn Leghorn. Pay attention to what I'm saying, boy.
2: Lord, have mercy. Lord, have
1: mercy. You know who else is in the Mojo Holy Trinity? Otis, a drunk from the Andy Griffith Show. He's got the funk, the spunk, the power of the hour, the supersonic Mayberry sensation sweeping the nation. Stop.
3: New condoms. What's wrong with our regular brand of condoms?
4: Nothing, but these were on special, that's all.
3: You cheap gay bastard. These things are gonna fly right off.

0: And now I'm supposed to ask you about, these are other special sections they're doing. This one, this is a spot that's going to be on what, our bands charge ticket prices, basically.
1: Ah, like we had that discussion.
0: Ticket prices. First question is, what do you think of artists who do charge anywhere between $50 to $75 for tickets?
1: There are people
2: who charges that much money?
3: Who does
4: Apparently.
3: That?
4: Madonna.
5: Madonna How much does? Do we charge a ticket, John?
2: Yeah, but that's like a burlesque show.
0: It's a big production, isn't it?
5: 27?
2: 12?
5: You can speak.
2: Is that 12 or 21?
5: 17 to 18 bucks a ticket?
6: Wow. Madonna charges $50?
0: Apparently. $50 to $75.
2: Madonna wears fur, too. Mm-hmm. Did you know that?
5: Yeah. We were talking about, boy, we should charge $25 and really milk it. Yeah. Really take them for all they got.
2: If they want to come, let's see how bad they really want to see the band play.
5: So, we charge $17.
0: So
6: Fugazi's playing tonight, and they're charging $5.
2: Six.
6: So how does that make you feel?
5: Weak. Exploited.
2: Yep, see, they go from 5 to 6 to 7 to 8. Pretty soon.
0: It's all over, man.
5: What is inflation?
2: What with the Ticketmaster charge and.
0: So, what do you think of the price you charge for your concert? Is the next question. 17 to 18.
5: What do we think of it? I guess we make enough money.
2: God, if we had to pay for every show we played on tour. Never mind.
6: I don't know. Production costs are so astronomical. It's amazing.
5: You got to pay all these people, and the band always gets it in the end. The band has to pay for everything. That's
6: make the least amount of money.
0: How much do you see of the? This says $30-odd you charge for one ticket, but let's say $17 or $18 you charge for one ticket.
2: John,
5: we don't even know.
6: Sure, huh?
2: 25%. Is that after your cost?
6: And then.
2: Cool.
5: So say if it's $20, we see $5 of the $20.
0: And that's, you know, then you have to pay for the cost of touring with that.

0: Okay, that's that.
1: No, we make that $5. That's in our pocket, Clea, right? No?
2: Yeah, 25%. You work on about 25% net.
0: Oh, net. Oh, okay.
2: Then you have to split it three ways.
3: So it's
0: $1.75. Right, $1.75 a piece for every show.
2: Tax on it.
0: For every person.
4: So,
1: if there's 8,000 people, you made 10 grand that night.
4: I didn't go to college.
1: That's not bad money. 10 grand a night. Gee, that's pretty good.
0: Let's play more.
1: I never think about that. Let's go out there and play.
4: But we're not rich or anything.
1: Wow, that's pretty good money. I'm gonna go out and buy something. I feel guilty about it. Cheapness is

0: We now return to
1: Behind the Schemes.
0: Starring
1: Booberry, and Lavish.

own a musket for home defense, since that's what the founding fathers intended. 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What the devil, as I grab my powdered wig and Kentucky rifle, blow a golf ball-sized hole through the first man, he's dead on the spot. Draw my pistol on the second man, miss him entirely because it's smoothbore and nails the neighbor's dog. I have to resort to the cannon mounted at the top of the stairs, loaded with grapeshot tally-ho lads. 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The sound and extra shrapnel set off car alarms. Fix bayonet and charge the last terrified rapscallion. 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

0: There's no such thing as a job that represents security. 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It has no meaning whatsoever. If a man thinks his security rests on his job and then loses his job, he's lost everything. He's completely demoralized. He's like those people I saw back in 1933. He's lost everything. He's wiped out. Well, if security isn't a job, what is it? There's only one place you can find security. If it isn't there, it isn't anywhere. It's inside of a man. Inside, never outside. If a man has security inside where it belongs, you know it. His wife and children can feel it when he sits down to breakfast with them in the morning, and they're warmed by it. You can see it walking down the street. You can feel it when he enters a room. That's security. And you can take away that man's job or his money or anything else. Take away everything but a wife who's willing to start over, and all of them are. Drop him in any town in America and turn him loose. And you go back in a year and find him doing just as well as he was when you found him. You can't keep a good man down. Like cream on milk, you can shake it all day, but the minute you set it down for a minute, it's going to bounce to the top again. That's security. And it comes from one place. Doing what we do for a living surpassingly well.
1: Let's cut to the chase. I found a joint in the basement. Anyone gonna fess up?
2: It's mine, okay?
1: See what you've done?
3: Mom, you should have aborted him!
1: What's next, James? Killing us in our sleep? Wearing our guts as accessories?
4: You're tearing this family apart!
2: This is lame. I'm out of here.
1: Whoa, pal. You're not going anywhere.
5: Jeez, guys! It was only once!
6: Not even once. Not even once.
7: Not even once.
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1: Behind the Schemes.
0: Starring
1: Blueberry, and Lavish.

Howdy there. Welcome back to the Joy of Sewage. Here we've got our canvas. Today, I'm using an 18 by 24 inch double primed pre-stretched canvas. And we've set up a little background world here. A beautiful cavern of sludge and grime, cased in metal and stone, yawning back hundreds of miles into slithering darkness. And I'm thinking it's time to fill that little old world a little bit. I suppose it's right about time to add maybe a couple of little railing to these lonely little concrete side paths. They may look a little bare now, but don't you worry. We mix a little aluminum white with our industrial rust and we cut. Cut across here with our little cutting tool. Nice, quick strokes. Mind the corners here and there. You have some little railings at that ledge. Maybe there's a little sewer scientist man around here somewhere. Now he can walk across safely.

0: Hello, this is Tommy Avaricci, owner of Tommy's Arcades. Do you want a gaming experience unlike anything that you have ever seen before?
1: Oh! Oh my God! Oh my God! What? Oh! Oh my God! What's going on? My friggin' roof! Holy shit! Holy shit!
2: Enter the craft immediately.
1: Oh my God! What are you?
2: You have no choice, human. Enter the craft and prepare yourself.
1: I don't understand what's going on. Nick,
2: prepare yourself for me, human.
1: They're picking me up, Nick. 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Oh my God. I need you to call my cousin. I need you to call my cousin.
0: Tommy's Arcades, Brooklyn Sewer's finest electronic gaming emporium. 917-719-5923.

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1: Behind the Schemes,
0: starring
1: Booberry, and Lavish.

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I read it on a billboard back 13 miles or so. Well, maybe he's a vampire or a goblin, I don't know. 'Cause I'm told the Romans killed him 2,000 years ago. But Jesus is a zombie, and I tell you how I know. I read it on a billboard just north of El Paso. I saw a Waffle House divorce your spouse for $225. But the sign that got me thinking said Jesus is alive. Jesus is a zombie, and I tell you how I know. I saw him with his thumb stuck out, a walking mighty slow. So I pulled off the highway, and he jumped in the car. When I asked how far you're going, he said the nearest zombie bar. We pulled into a tavern, and we sat down on a stool. There was dead folks walking everywhere, and I felt just like a fool. They handed me a plate of brains with eyeballs on the side. So I picked up my fork and spoon, thought I'd give it a try. It tasted just like chicken, and I almost asked for more. Until I spilled the eyeballs, and they rolled across the floor. And it was a little awkward when the barkeep picked them up. He mixed a Bloody Mary, then he threw them in the cup. Well, the clock struck 3:16, and Jesus gave a wink. That's when I realized that we had too much to drink. We pulled out of the parking lot, still gorged from that fine meal. And I was feeling kind of sleepy, so I asked him to take the wheel. Turn the page. My life was in his hands as we sped across the river. We'd eaten all that we could stand. Our breath smelled like raw liver. He handed me some chewing gum that was lying on the floor. And I tore off the wrapper and I threw it out the door. He said, you know, littering's a sin, but everything is fine. When we get to where we're going, I'll turn water into wine. You'll see gods and angels, souls and saints, and a few of your ancestors. Your dead dogs, cats, and chickens too, maybe even old Aunt Esther. Well, the sun was sinking in our mirror, and the air was getting cold. I said, let's make a left up here on that street that's paved with gold. We came around the corner, and I was hoping we weren't late. He pulled up to a toll booth to this pearly gate. A sign it read, $2 a car, according to the meter. We spent our money at the bar, I have to owe you one, St. Peter. They told me I could wait outside if I wasn't here to stay. But Jesus, you can come on in, 'cause you've already paid. Well, I shook his hand and said goodbye. He exited my truck. And I told him, thank you, Jesus. And he just said, good luck. I was thinking I'd been dreaming after all I'd just observed. But then I passed another sign, said, get the money you deserve. Yeah, Jesus is a zombie. I tell you how I know. I read it on a billboard back 13 miles or so. Well, maybe

0: 2,000 years ago.
1: But guess what? We got a lot to do. Gotta say hi to me. We go back a long way. She was 12, I was 30, but anyway. This woman helped me get an awful lot done. Anyway.
2: The N-word. You know what the N-word is? It's... No. It's the nuclear word. He mentioned the N-word yesterday, the nuclear word, not supposed to be mentioned.

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0: They're all big ones. That's what she said.
1: We must do everything we possibly can to stop the terror. Now watch this drive.
2: Mr. Blank, when are you going to accomplish?

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1: And you've called this judge a tyrant, correct?
2: Yes.
1: Okay. And you actually use that word a lot with your audience. You call people tyrants, don't you?
2: Only when they act like it.

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1: Behind the Scenes.
0: Starring
1: Blueberry, and Lavish.

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0: 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It's not about food. It's about keeping those ants in line. That's why we're going back.
1: Does anybody else want to stay?
2: He's got the motivational speaker, isn't he?
0: Let's run!

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1: Behind the Schemes,
0: starring
1: Booberry, and Lavish.

0: We now return to
1: Behind the Schemes.
0: Starring
1: Booberry, and Lavish.
2: The Russian was close.

The Russian increased his pace.

The Russians are terrorists. The Russian was good. The Russian increased his pace. The Russian began to hurry. The Russian was uneasy. The Russian increased his pace. The Russian was close. The Russian came on. The Russian began to hurry. The Russian was uneasy. Russian increased his pace. The Russian was close. The Russian came on. Russian increased his pace. Russian began to hurry. Close. The Russian came on. Russian increased his. The Russian was uneasy. Russian began to hurry. Came on. Russian increased his. Russian was uneasy. Russian was close. The Russian began to hurry. Increased his. Russian came on.

0: That is so strange. I do not know how this could happen. But rest assured, I will make sure it does not happen again.
1: Well, now, come on. I don't think that quite satisfies my...
0: You are American?
1: Yes.
0: Oh, you must have very big penis.
1: Excuse me? I was just asking you what you're up to with these toys.
0: Nothing. We are very simple people with very small penis. Mr. Horse penis is especially small.
2: So small.
0: We cannot achieve much with so small penis. But you, Americans, wow, penis so big. So big penis.
1: Well, I guess it is a pretty good size.

0: We now return to
1: Behind the Schemes.
0: Starring
1: Booberry, and Lavish.

Tonight, the hunt for the world's missing ape man.

Pacific Northwest of America, men are now out to try to kill the ape man. Indeed, is this uniquely film of Bigfoot, the Yeti of the United States.

0: It may seem incredible that creatures like large man-apes can still exist in the modern world.
1: You are looking old.
2: Thanks for pointing that out.
1: I guess doing all those movies without me took its toll. If I had known that I had to toss your salad to be in another one, I would have. But Rob Schneider didn't send me the memo.
2: I think Price is Right is on now. We could watch that. Love the host.
1: You know what else is great about him? He's worked 25 years and never had to do the lobbity-doo, waka-waka-woo voice. You know, like a desperate idiot.
3: Couldn't be nice, could you, Bobby, huh?
4: Oh no.
3: Can't let you die on me. I'm sorry. Come back and let me finish your ass.

0: We now return to
1: Behind the Schemes.
0: Starring
1: Booberry, and Lavish.

0: went to Iceland, and they literally tricked people into becoming comfortable. If I'm remembering the way I saw this in the museum, right, is basically people didn't have like IDs or licenses and all this stuff. Like people just knew each other, and it's a very small country still population wise, but they got them tricked into accepting the idea of carrying identification around by seeding the concept of photo booths. I may have this completely wrong, but I found it super interesting because it is a very, like, if anybody wants to say, like, can you point to one libertarian society? I would point to early Iceland, which was like a bunch of tribes, and they all met in a certain area, and they controlled the land and monitored the farming and took care of each other and all this stuff. But there was no president. There was no Congress. It was just a bunch of people from different villages got together and decided what the fuck was up. Now, what's so wrong with that?
1: Yeah, and Iceland, I mean, they're definitely have their own problems, but weren't they the country that arrested all the bankers instead of bailing them out?
0: Yeah, I think they can. I mean, it's like 300. What is it? 300. It's a very low population. I'm not. I'll say it wrong if I
1: 35 people.
0: Yeah, it's like a dozen or so people. So to have like a massive protest.
1: It's like three people, four.
0: All the neighbors, just call the neighbors and bring them out. And it's just going to look pretty crazy.
1: Yeah. I have a clip we can close on that I thought was pretty interesting. But first, I was trying to figure out if I should do this, but I'm going to go ahead and do it just because I don't want to wait. Because I have some producers I need to thank. Executive producers here. So we had a donation come in from Booberry for $33.69. Some numerology in there. He's the executive producer of this episode. Thank you, Boobs. And
0: we like Boo.
1: I've had some problems figuring out some of who these people are, and I don't know if they want to be anonymous or not. So I had another donation come in from BH. Let me know if you want me to credit you, because I don't see a note or anything with that one. And then, had another donation for $19.69, another $69 there from the Bowl After Bowl crew. So, After Bowl coming in from Kansas City. And love those guys. Thank you, everybody. And I'll... links to find everything they're doing other than the BH anonymous guy who I don't know. Hit me up. Let me know what I can do to help you out there. All that'll be in the show notes. Thanks, Booberry. Thanks, Bowlers. And yeah. Okay.
0: Like
1: so
0: Booberry.
1: Booberry's the man. So, he said hi, by the way, in the chat. I don't think you're in there. He told me to say
0: is
1: hi.
0: Do you have your own Discord?
1: No, it's, if you go to podtard.com. Like retard, but podtard.com. There's like
0: I saw it when you posted it. I was like, do you own that? Who owns that?
1: That's me.
0: Oh, is it?
1: Yeah.
0: Okay. That's interesting.
1: The URL was free. So I also got shitmyass.com for $7 and podtard.com. So shitmyass takes you to the website with past episodes, and the live show and chat room is at podtard.com.
0: Oh, sweet. I gotta get going.
1: But it's just an IRC, like on the no agenda server that Void Zero set up. So it's like connected loosely to all the other shows on there. Anyway, so I had a clip that I thought would be interesting to close out. And because you were talking about people that haven't quite, people that are blue pilled but haven't quite, you know, jumped off that ledge.
0: Yeah.
1: Have you followed Russell Brand at all?
0: You know, he's been popping up a little here and there.
1: He's been talking a lot about the Great Reset and the World Economic Forum and Klaus Schwab and all that.
0: Yeah, and he had a conversation with Jordan Peterson recently, too.
1: Mm-hmm. Yeah, this was...
0: Yeah, because it did look like he was going off script.
1: Yeah, he's off the reservation, I guess, in a good way. he put this on his Instagram. This is just two short clips I took from this 10-minute Instagram video he made.
2: We all know that fear is a necessary tool in creating compliance in a population, whether that's around a pandemic, which requires alertness and awareness, or what used to be more common in the organization and control of populations, terror. Terror. You've got to watch out for terror. Well, did you know that many of the plots, in fact, the biggest plot that the FBI and CIA resolved was actually created by, wait a second, the FBI and CIA. Is it possible that the government create plots just so they can solve those plots in order to protect us? Who are they protecting us from? Terrorism or themselves? Let's have a look at this story. The biggest Al-Qaeda plot the FBI claimed to have foiled in the years following the 9/11 attacks involved no weapons, no plot, and no Al-Qaeda. There's been a terrible plot. What's the plot? There wasn't one. It involves Al-Qaeda. Were Al-Qaeda involved? No. Do they have any weapons? No. Is this just you doing stuff and then involving some poor lonely people off the internet and then nicking them? Well, yeah, that's one way of looking at it, the truthful way of actually what happened. But how are we going to generate news stories and general fear against terrorism that will prevent people from looking at who their true enemies are, the agencies of government and systems of compliance that are perpetuated through the media? Good point. Let's get these terrorists in jail. Who are the terrorists again?
1: Yeah.
0: That's it. You know, like I said, he's off script, and I'm glad that he is. But
1: it gives me hope when people like that start talking like that.
0: For sure. And then the other thing would be the when Jon Stewart got in front of that, you know, former comedian Stephen Colbert and went all on the lab leak stuff. And you could see him just squirming, dude. No, no, no. It's off limits. You can't talk about this.
1: I'll play one more clip from Brand and then we'll close her out and talk about what's coming up on OBDM and stuff like that for show. Cool. Oh, and Bill, Mr. Strokey wanted me to mention that his new episode is out. To ask me.
0: Oh, is that Strokey?
1: Yeah, Sir Saturday in there.
0: Yeah.
1: I think I sent you the link in the Discord to it. It's 18 minutes. It's something else.
0: Oh, he does a lot of production work, but you know I'm sure you know the OBDM audience has very mixed feelings about.
1: Yeah, he's same with the No Agenda circles. He's a persona non grata, but that episode he just did was pretty fucking funny. Despite, I don't know, I wouldn't send it to Mike.
0: Oh, really?
1: I don't know. I'll just let you be the judge of it when you go there.
0: Yeah. I mean, we all know. I mean, but that's the same thing. It's like a lot of people who, I don't know, when you say, it's like, I never wanted to be, no, I don't like him anyway. No. Maybe that's my sense. I'm just guessing. I don't know.
1: You'll just have to judge for yourself when you go to the page.
0: I listened to the first one he sent me, I listened to it all the way through. I was like,
1: the second one he just took, like, the second one he did, like, voices of me. I'm sucking his dick within the first 4 minutes. Use my voice out of context.
0: Jesus Christ.
1: It was pretty good, I guess. I'm not gonna lie, it was pretty, there was parts of it that were really fucking funny. But.
0: I mean, he's definitely got a unique take on things. And I would say, you know, it's like not necessarily the first thing I'm gonna go to when I'm listening to this stuff, but I think if he keeps figuring it out, like, you know, you're not gonna start off with gold.
1: No, he puts a lot of work into those. He's it's like the way I would compare it to is like when Weird Al would interview Eminem with just fake questions and clip in other answers and stuff.
0: I feel like I must have seen this, but
1: that's what he did with me. Anyway, he put that out today. But yeah, last Brand clip, and then I'll wrap here.
2: Where a threat is being created in order to solve that threat, that makes many of the sort of more baroque conspiracies to be found in the darker corners of the online world seem a bit more plausible. That the FBI are coaching them, right, okay, Come in. Right, wouldn't it be good to be a terrorist? Oh, I don't really want to be a terrorist. I'm a construction worker in Florida. Nah, but terrorism would be good, wouldn't it? Oh, I'm not really into it. Yeah, but think of the money. The money. What money? Yeah, this money. Oh, would we be terrorists? We don't even have any weapons. Here's some weapons. What would be the point of being a terrorist? I'm pretty happy. Yeah, but the government, they're pretty corrupt, aren't they? Why? Well, for example, they're always sort of staging these events and constructing terrorist-type situations in order to impose legislation. That makes me angry. How angry? Very angry. Are you holding a gun? Yeah, we're holding a gun. Would you be willing to use that gun? I suppose so. I'm getting pretty cross. You're under arrest for terror. You're a terrorist. The Liberty City 7 case. That's the most ironic thing I've ever heard. Welcome to Liberty City. You're under arrest. Known by its connection to the poor, violence-ridden Miami neighborhood where the men involved lived, was the most high-profile FBI investigation of a supposed terrorist cell after the attacks of New York City and Washington, D.C. It came as the Bureau, which had failed to act on intelligence it had received before 9/11, faced enormous pressure to predict and stop the next attack, setting off its transformation. In the words of former Deputy Director John Pistole, from reactive crime-solving agency to preventative national security agency. We're being derided for not stopping 9/11. Well, it's too hard to stop 9/11, especially as it's already happened. I know. That is what makes this plan so genius. Why don't we design our own terrorist attack and then stop it? We'll know how to stop it because we caused it and we'll know what it actually is. You're a genius, Pistole.
1: So I know not any of that's necessarily new news, but like I said, it's heartwarming to see people like Russell Brand with that kind of a reach. And of course, people like Rogan kind of to a lesser extent bringing stuff like that up, because that is the kind of the culture war is how you win the actual war.
0: Yeah, I agree. Yep.
1: And the horse paced shit is like might get the normies, but like less and less people are falling for the horse paced type mantras.
0: Uh-huh. I love that. Yeah. Yeah. It's a little more of the sort of accolades I would throw at the people who got me into this in the first place. He taught me all about the 93 World Trade Center bombing and the Gulf of Tonkin. And yeah, I mean, if they need an excuse, they'll come up with one. Wee, COVID, huh? Event 201. Jeez, that's so weird. I don't know.
1: Oh, jeez.
0: Boston bombing. Yeah. Terror Factory. I don't remember the author's name, but this is not, I mean, what, the Whitmer kidnapping? It was like,
1: yeah, it was like 12 of the 18 guys were feds.
0: Yeah, and the guy who founded the organization left because the feds who came in were so extreme. He was like, I'm going to be gone. So, yeah, I mean, I don't know if it's a Google. I know that the Google is trying to commandeer your search results. But if you're willing to look and dig just a little further now that they're trying to clamp down on the Internet, I don't know. Again, it's like the fun people aren't trying to control your speech and take shit away from you and your freedoms. The fun people are joining Sir Seat Sitter and making fun of this shit and laughing about it. And yeah, I don't know.
1: Yeah, man. Well, Joe, thanks. It's always fun. We'll have to do it again. And OBDM, what do you got next up on Wednesday?
0: Well,
1: the next day.
0: Yeah. It's Wednesday. It'll be the next day. And there's been some talk about coming back to the 7 o'clock Eastern time, but we've been doing 8 o'clock Eastern time, which works better for me. So that's Wednesdays. And then Saturdays, we start at noon Eastern time. And then there is a call in. We didn't take calls this last week, but I do think that that's one of the more fun aspects of it. But yeah, we just talk about goofy stuff.
1: Yeah, I was thinking about taking the call. I was thinking about taking calls tonight, but we didn't. We kind of went long.
0: No, that's, I mean, I actually like the calls as long as you got to police them. Like, that was one of the things we didn't do early on our Big Dumb Mouth. And obdmpod.com is where you would go to find out about any of this stuff. But on the early shows, we would let some real stream of consciousness go. Yeah. And it was, I don't know, it didn't make for good content. So we're trying to, I mean, I know Mike's gotten a little more heavy handed on that. Got to let you go button. So.
1: Yeah. Yeah. No, you guys had like, you guys do pretty well. We've been pretty much just calling other people with the phone line.
0: Really? That sounds fun.
1: Yeah. I mean, we called 3 different Walmarts in Hawaii last night.
0: For what?
1: Just, well, we kept calling gas stations to ask us to see if they would hang out and chit-chat with us, but they were all like, we're busy. And I was like, well, eventually there's got to be somebody working in a gas station that's bored enough to just bullshit with us for a minute, but that didn't work. So then we went to Walmart and just basically doing crank calls. Called Pizza Hut and Papa John's at the same time, and they both picked up the phone at the same time, so they were talking to each other on 2 different lines.
0: Oh, that's perfect. I love it.
1: Yeah, stuff like that. But we got, so, but we can take calls too and voicemails. So I'm going to start doing some more of that.
0: Awesome, man.
1: But yeah, man.
0: Yeah, it's fun. Let's say you're an easy guy to talk to, so I appreciate that. So hopefully I didn't embarrass myself as badly.
1: No, I thought last time was hilarious. It was fantastic.
0: Yeah, well, Cretchen can pull me out of a bind whenever necessary. I'm glad he was on at that point. But yeah, I mean, I just decided at one point, I was like, I literally have a full bottle of bourbon here, half a bottle of gin, if not more, an unfinished bottle of bourbon, tons of whiskey in the fridge or freezer, ciders, champagne. I just decided, I was like, eh.
1: Right now you do?
0: I have all that stuff in here in the house. I just was like,
1: man, you have more self-control than I do, man. I can't have it in the house if I'm trying not to drink.
0: Oh, dude, no, I just woke up one day and I was like, eh, I don't know. And then I started like going, like I've been doing it.
1: I bet you have a lot more pep in your step when you wake up now.
0: I do. I have a lot more pep in the step. And like, I've been doing this thing where I print out the month and I cross it off. And I think that's been very helpful just to see that visual reminder. It's on my fridge.
1: Oh, that's cool.
0: I mean, like, yeah, it's a tactile reminder. And ever since I started doing it, I've gotten to the point now where it's like, I'll go out to a restaurant. I'll think, I should get a margarita. And I'm like, yeah, but you've already got like 2 months crossed out. So let's just see, like, you know what I mean? It's like almost like running a marathon. Like, how long can you go? And in this case, it's like,
1: I need to do that. I haven't taken a break in a while, at least not near that long.
0: Drinking?
1: Yeah.
0: Yeah. I don't know. I feel like, I hope I don't do it forever, to be perfectly honest. I love whiskey. So we'll see.
1: Yeah. I'm the same way. All right. Well,
0: you're young. You got time, dude. Pound them until you're 32 and you'll be good.
1: Yeah, but I got any day now, I'm going to have a baby here, so.
0: Oh, yeah, you got to be sober for that?
1: Well, for a little bit. See what happens.
0: Well, all right, man. Well, congratulations to you. Thanks again for having me on and letting us talk about
1: the show. I have a correction. Servo was the other donation.
0: Oh, that's the BH?
1: Yes. Okay. So thank you, Servo, formerly Duodenum. That's our three executive producers for this episode. And thanks, Joe. Everybody, go to ourbigdumbmouth.com, obdmpod.com. And did you want me to link your Instagram you were talking about?
0: Why not?

0: Although we're...
1: I keep stepping on you with a sweat.
0: No, you're fine. It's my fault. I gotta shut my damn mouth. Sorry.
1: Oh, I was just gonna do the Bart Simpson.
2: See you later, inoculator.
0: That's nice.
1: I'll see you, Joe. Have a good night.
0: All right, man. You too. Take care.

0: Joe.
1: To folks outside the gangster rap music scene, Notorious B.I.G., also known as Biggie Smalls, seemed to have everything going for him. At age 24, he was one of the most successful rap stars in the business, with a new album scheduled to be released this month. But his promising future came to a violent end over the weekend when he was shot to death. As Michael Oku reports, many hold the rap music business responsible.
2: Christopher Wallace was brutally gunned down as he sat in his car, only minutes before the Brooklyn rap artist known as Biggie Smalls and the Notorious B.I.G. had just attended the 11th annual Soul Train Music Awards.
3: After exiting the museum, an individual who everybody knows is Notorious Big, B.I.G., a notorious rap singer, was shot and killed, and we're not overlooking any possibility of a payback or a gang-related type shooting. We're not overlooking the fact that this was possibly a directed target coming out of probably New York, could have come out of L.A., could have come out of Atlanta. We're looking at this in connection with a number of murders that have occurred around the country dealing with rap singers.
4: First things first, I pop, freaks all the honey.
2: A one-time thug to some, an icon to others, Biggie Smalls parlayed a rough life as a crack dealer to a platinum-selling gangster rapper.
5: First Tupac and now Biggie. It just doesn't add up.
2: Wallace's death is eerily reminiscent of his bitter rivals Tupac Shakur, who was killed in a drive-by shooting 6 months ago in Las Vegas. The music press often chronicled the rivalry between Shakur's West Coast Death Row Records, headed by Suge Knight, and Biggie Smalls' Bad Boy Entertainment with Sean Puffy Combs. Shakur accused Wallace of copying his style. He blamed Wallace when he was shot and seriously wounded at a Times Square recording studio, and often bragged that he had sexual relations with Wallace's wife. Both tried to rise above their criminal records. Observers say the media hype the animosity.
6: There were never any armies of rap fans in New York. We're just waiting to pounce on armies of rap fans from California.
7: Hoping that people will come together and that this sort of East Coast, West Coast rivalry that has sort of been brewing will subside.
2: Biggie Smalls' critically acclaimed second album, due later this month, eerily features songs entitled Somebody's Gotta Die, My Downfall, You're Nobody Till Someone Kills You. Prophetic songs about guns, drugs, and death.
8: If it's something that was involved in the rapper's beginning, like if he was in an area where all he saw was guns and killing, and he decides to make an album and he raps about the guns and the killing, he's telling the truth.
2: The truth is Biggie Smalls and Shakur may be linked just as steadfastly in their death the way they were estranged in their lives. Michael Oku, CNN, New York.
9: Rapper Queen Latifah impressed critics with her performance in Set It Off last fall. And while she didn't earn an Oscar nomination, other black actors are seeing their work recognized, a big change from last year's Academy Awards. Ron Tank has...
10: COVID's dangerous. It's lethal. It's a bit like the beef Notorious B.I.G. used to rap about when he said, beef is when your moms ain't safe up in the streets. Beef is when

0: ICU, guaranteed to be in ICU. Well, when COVID sees you, you can end up in ICU. Maybe not at the same rate as Biggie's beef, but that's the point about risk. You don't want to test these streets and risk ending up in the ICU.
1: We know that disinformation is dangerous. It's politicized public health during a pandemic and inspired a lie about the election that led to an attack on our Capitol. But there's a new study out analyzing the roots and impact of this disinformation. And one of the biggest culprits is right-wing media. That's right. A new study by researchers Kathleen Hall Jamieson and Daniel Romer looked at the rise of COVID-19 conspiracies between March and July last year and found that, quote, conservative media use predicted an increase in conspiracy beliefs. And that, in turn, leads to resistance to protective measures like mask wearing and vaccinations. Now, it was almost exactly 1 year ago that a COVID conspiracy film called Plandemic snaked its way through your newsfeed. It was viewed millions of times in a week before being taken down off Facebook and YouTube. Now, the disinformation drumbeat was on even before the truth had a chance to get its boots on.
2: They're scaring the living hell out of people, and I see it again as like, oh, let's bludgeon Trump with this new hoax.
3: All the talk about coronavirus being so much more deadly doesn't reflect reality.
4: They cite the rising COVID infection rates in certain states to sell their latest panic porn.
1: Meanwhile, listeners to the late Rush Limbaugh heard these nuggets of nonsense.
5: It looks like the coronavirus being weaponized as yet another element to bring down Donald Trump. The coronavirus is the common cold, folks.
1: Wrong on both counts. Now, this study tracked three COVID conspiracy theories. One, that it was created by pharmaceutical companies to boost sales. That a bioengineer weapon was intentionally released by China. And that CDC was exaggerating the danger to hurt then-President Trump politically. Now, the study found that, quote, use of conservative media, such as Fox News and the talk radio program hosted by the late Rush Limbaugh, was associated with an increased acceptance of the three conspiracy beliefs, while use of mainstream print, such as the New York Times and the Wall Street Journal, was associated with an increased rejection of them. And here's the kicker. An increased belief in these conspiracy led to an increased rejection of basic public health precautions like wearing masks and getting the vaccine. And now, of course, we see that 44% of Republicans say they won't get vaccinated. This is what happens downstream when people have been fed a steady diet of bile. The hyperpartisan echo chamber and how it's amplified online through algorithms can have a devastating effect on our ability to reason together as fellow citizens. Now, the good news is that this spell can be broken when people are exposed to accurate information and quality journalism that focuses on facts. Which brings us to the decision expected in minutes from Facebook, whether they will re-platform ex-President Trump. Now look, this is a complex issue, but whatever decision they make, consider this. When Trump and his QAnon lackeys were deplatformed after the attack on our Capitol, there was a 73% decrease in online election fraud misinformation within 1 week. Now the cause and effect really couldn't be clearer. And that's your reality check.
6: One, two, three, four. No. Everything is great. Everything is grand. I got the whole wide world in the palm of my hand.
7: Oh, everything is perfect. It's falling into place. I can't seem to wipe this smile off my face.
6: Life's a happy song when there's someone by my side to sing along.
7: Nice.
6: Okay.
7: You take one.

0: Okay.
1: And I'll take this part, okay?
0: Okay. Back to the chorus, yeah.
2: 1, 2, 3, 4. Everything is great. Everything is grand. I've got the whole wide world in the palm of my hand. Everything is perfect. It's falling into place. I can't seem to wipe this smile off my face.
1: Oh, life's a happy song.
0: Oh, the good life, life sounds like
1: a rhyme there.
0: That sounds like
1: a rhyme
0: like
1: there.
0: A rose.
1: Should we do a rhyme?
0: Yeah.
1: Okay, I'll do that.
0: One, two, three, four.
1: Oh, life smells like a rose.
0: With someone to paint and someone to pose.
1: Oh, life's a piece of cake.
0: With someone to give and someone to take.
1: Hey, life's a piece of pie.
0: With someone to. I stuffed that up. Life's a piece of pie.
1: You wrote
0: with someone
1: the song.
0: To.
1: How can you
0: yeah. I don't know the words that well. Life's a piece of pie. With someone to wash and someone to dry.
1: And life's an easy road.
0: With someone there to share the load.
1: Oh, life is full of highs.
0: With someone there. To stir and fry.
1: Life's a bunch of flowers.
0: With someone to while away the hours.
1: Hey, life's a leg of lamb.
0: With someone there to lend a hand.
1: Life's a fillet of fish.
0: Yes, it is.
1: Life's
0: a happy song. When there's someone by your side to sing along.
1: Life's a taco. Life's a pizza. Life's a...
0: That's pretty much it.
1: Let's do a big ending.
0: 1, 2, 3, 4. Life's a happy song. When

0: Wow. You know, I love singing with
1: you,
0: Brett.
1: It was close. We almost got
0: it. But I think I understand now why it was Walter and Jason.
1: It was me. I think I screwed it up.
0: Yeah. No, me too. Me too.
1: Oh, well.
2: He's a Caribbean amphibian. He likes to hop in the tropical sea. Caribbean amphibian. A frog in the coconut tree. Sometimes he lives in the water. Sometimes he lives on the

0: coconut tree.
1: A frog in a coconut tree.
2: How are you feeling, Miss Piggy? I heard you called in sick yesterday.
3: Yeah, I had a frog in my throat. Right, Kermie? Right?
4: Please stop drinking.
5: Oh, I like that. That's nice. That's a warm family moment.
6: Hello, my baby. Hello, my honey. Hello, my ragtime gal. Send me a kiss by wire. Baby, my heart's on fire. If you refuse me, honey, you'll lose me. Then you'll be left alone. Oh, baby, telephone and tell me I'm your own.
7: Arnold.

0: These zoning laws are infringing on the rights of citizens.
1: If I might interrupt for a minute, I'd like to point out
2: that... You had your time. Let someone else speak.
1: I haven't said a word. It was that guy.
2: Don't look at me. I can't get a word in edgewise.
0: Well, then who the hell's been talking this whole time?
1: Oh, that's a fine question.
3: Kermit the Frog? What's his appeal?
4: What is Kermit the Frog's appeal? That's the question I want to know. Is abs in a six-pack? We got Noah over here.
5: Noah!
4: We got Caleb coming in from North Carolina.
6: The great state of North Carolina.
4: And we're broadcasting live from East Tennessee.
6: I'm from Tennessee, and I've been doing this for a long time.
4: How's it going, fellas?
7: Pretty good.
8: Pretty good. No complaints over here.
4: Well, that's good. Excited. We're doing a frog episode today. All about frogs. I figured we could open the show go ahead.
7: Can I ask a question just right off the bat?
4: Mm-hmm.
7: Why?
4: because
8: frogs are cool, man.
7: What was the inspiration? When the idea was suggested, I said, yes, absolutely, because it's a great idea. But what was the inspiration?
4: Caleb had tweeted out a picture of a frog on a branch, I believe, not too long ago that he took a picture of.
8: Yeah, and it was actually a blackberry plant. It was a bunch of blackberry plants.
4: Yeah. And I asked Caleb, I was like, okay. Well, what topic would you want to do an episode about? And he was like, frogs. And so here we are.
7: Okay. Cool. Yeah. Well, I'm ready to be amazed.
4: Oh, you're going to be. Yeah. I figure we can start the show with 50 frog puns that will make you much hoppier. This comes from...
8: Whoa. I don't even know if we need 50. That might have been it right there.
4: And that's not even... That's just the title of this article from thoughtcatalog.com. There are... That's not even one of the 50. So here we go. why are frogs so happy?
8: Why?
4: Because they eat whatever bugs them. What do frogs do with paper when they find it?
8: What do?
4: They rip it. Why are frogs so good at basketball?
8: Oh, jeez. I don't know. Why?
7: Because they can jump.
4: Yeah, exactly. They always make jump shots.
8: Okay.
4: Yeah, these are not very good. Why didn't the frog
7: was that like the highest quality, you know, puns so far? Like I mean out of the whole list, it's gonna go down.
4: I'm going in blind. I just bookmarked this. I haven't read these. So why didn't the frog park on the side of the road?
8: I don't know.
4: He was afraid of getting his car towed. That was a pretty good. I like that.
8: Towed. Like a frog.
4: And coming in at number 5, what did the frog say as he looked through the books at the library? Reddit. Yeah. That's not even getting the rim shot for that one.
7: No. That was trash.
4: What do you call a woman with a frog on her head? Lily? Let's skip ahead. What kind of shoes do frogs wear?
8: Boots?
4: Open-toed sandals.
8: Another toad pun. All right, good. Toads.
4: I'm going to skip to 50 and see if it gets any. But, 44. Let's skip 30 ahead and go to 45.
7: Wait. Are there any puns about toads that result in, like, frog being the surprising answer?
8: Oh, yeah. Flip it around on them.
4: Well, no, this is because these are frog jokes and not toad jokes. I didn't look for the 50 best toad puns, sadly.
7: I wonder if they have a list.
4: Why, for number 46, why did the frog go to the bank with a gun? He wanted to rob it.
8: Oh, that one was, okay.
4: Not good.
7: Yeah. All of these puns about ribbit, like slightly off ribbit.
4: These are pretty bad. Yeah. And coming in at number 50, I skipped 35 of these at least, I don't know. Number 50, what kind of pole is short and floppy? A tadpole. All right.
7: I mean, I thought of that, but I was like, that can't possibly be the answer.
8: Yeah, that's exactly the same. It's like, it's too obvious.
4: So here's one I thought was a little better. I kind of reworded this from two different jokes, and I've made my own joke here. How do frogs kill themselves? They commit suicide.
8: Dark. That was dark.
4: Okay, here's one I found on Reddit that might make up for all those bad ones. Okay, here we go. A kid walks into a whorehouse with a dead frog. He goes to the front desk and sets his dead frog up on the countertop. The man at the desk says, "We don't allow kids here." The kid then puts a $100 bill on the counter, and the man replies, "Okay, what do you want?" The kid says, "I want to have sex with the girl in here that has the most STDs I can find." "We don't have women like that here. Sorry, buddy," the man says. The kid then puts another $100 bill on the table. "Okay, kid, all the way down the hall, the last door on the left." The kid comes out of the room after a while, and as he's walking around the front to the front door, the man stops him. "Hey, kid, why in the world would you want to do that? You basically just killed yourself." The kid looks up at him and says, "I'm going to home and fuck my babysitter. My parents are going to come home, and then my dad will take the babysitter home and fuck the babysitter. My dad will come home, and then he'll fuck my mom. My dad will leave for work the next morning, and the mailman will come and fuck my mom. And that mailman is the motherfucker who ran over my frog." Thank you. Thank you.
8: Wow.
4: I'm here all week. Read that one off Reddit. Fuck. Yeah.
8: Wow, that was... All right.
4: Yep. Yeah. Well, that's all the frog jokes we got for the episode. But we got lots of frog topics to cover. What should we do first? I was thinking maybe that, Caleb, you brought a Return of the Froggy.
8: Oh, yeah, that's a good thing to open up with. This kind of the video or the sound clip, whatever it is, it kind of explains what it's a very detailed description of what a frog actually is. It gets a little scientific, but I think that we'll be able to push through it and be able to really get something out of it.
4: Okay, word. Here we go.
5: "A froggy beep, a small beastie with four leggies, which lay poop in water and on land. It is brown, or green, or yellow, or be it tropical. He may have dire's colors and live in trace. It hap longies and guiles poopy. 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It hatch up from an egg, and it pawn it is a tadpole. It grow up to be a froggy, if it pawn it be not eaten. It eat small bugs like crickets, fleas, or even worms. 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Ye might see a froggy if ye enter before it, or pelex. A froggy be found in all continents except Antarctica. A froggy be brothers with a toad."
4: Brothers with a toad, okay.
7: What if all education was done by a teacher with a voice like that?
8: Oh my God, everybody would learn so much more and better.
9: It's
8: be excited
9: a
8: to go
9: froggy.
8: To school.
4: Oh man,
9: it's crickets
10: screaming alone.
4: I have, this one's a little longer, but
9: when
4: it is
9: a baby. It's a tadpole. It's a tadpole. Say,
8: like, runs up to you and puts the picture right in your face. It's like, say. This is all of school from the time you're like three to like you graduate with like a PhD. Everybody runs up, screams at you.
4: That's, I mean, I'd rather my tax dollars go to that than the current education system. Now, so this is true facts about the frog, and let me know if somebody wants me to pause it at any time because it's 4 minutes.
11: Here we will explore true facts about the frog. Frogs are not merely proof that French people will put anything into their mouths. They are also amphibians, which means that they're a bit wishy-washy on the whole evolution thing. Oh, that was pretty cool. Did you see that? It has a transparent eyelid. Good for sexy winking. The frog begins its life as water larvae that resemble gigantic sperms, which should make you appreciate how tiny our sperm is. If our sperm was that big, it would be uncomfortable for everyone. Think about it. Now stop thinking about it, you perv. After a time as a spermish water-breathing vegetarian, the larvae undergo a rapid 24-hour metamorphosis, reabsorbing their tails, growing limbs and lungs, and emerging as graceful adult frogs. Although now an air breather, the frog still relies on its permeable skin for oxygen and keeps its skin moist by producing mucus. Imagine sneezing, but through your entire body. That is how a frog do. Every couple of days, the frog sheds its skin, and as the French may or may not do, it eats its own full-body booger in public. Perhaps the taste of booger awakens a taste for flesh, for the adult frog preys upon the living. Whoa, settle down there, Spazzy. Luckily for this mouse, the frog eats worms and holy crap! Strike that. Not lucky. Not lucky for the mouse.
4: Yeah. That frog just bit the mouse's head off in the video. Metal. Yeah, pretty nice. Metal AF.
7: Fucking badass.
4: I can keep going on with this or we can move on. What do you guys think? We're halfway through. A lot of it's visual, but I do like the Morgan Freeman appreciation.
8: It is very March of the Penguins.
7: Impression. It's a meh.
4: Every time I explain something about frogs, I earn a freckle.
11: Yes, and just like the French, the frog even has a taste for frog. When Kermit first met Miss Piggy, he said, "Be careful, I might eat you." And that became one of the biggest miscommunications of all time. Right?
4: Okay, I'm going to move on unless you guys want to... I'll put that in the show notes, though, so people can see it, because it is pretty funny with the visual component, for sure. Also, the movie Frogs, which John Sanders, Walla William, and I covered in our movie review episode, I think it was episode 51 or 52, the movie Frogs, with Sam Elliott, who was also the man who murdered Hitler and Bigfoot in that other movie. Remember that? Yeah.
7: So wait. So what's the plot? Okay,
4: sorry,
7: you're about to play something. You're about to play something next.
4: I'm about to play the trailer of the movie Frogs, but it's a 70s movie, 1972 movie, and it's terrible. It's one of the worst movies I've ever seen.
7: So not like an Oscar winner. Yeah.
4: No. But no. Sam Elliott's in it. No, it's campy as hell. But there's there's some funny parts in it. But the ending, famous scene that John actually made a great send off parody video of that I'll also put in the show notes is the ending scene is this old dude that was like destroying the environment the DVD cover when I bought it, because I bought it at McKay's, and it's a giant frog, and you're like, oh, it's gonna be like Tarantula with the giant tarantula, except it's a giant frog. But no, it's just a bunch of regular sized frogs. And the old man like dies and falls out of his chair, and he gets killed by a bunch of regular sized frogs hopping around on his body.
7: Wait, so they just the force of the hopping is what kills people?
4: Yeah.
7: Is that what
8: they don't really
7: is?
8: Explain how the frogs kill them. They're just the frogs are all over the bodies, and they're just like on the floor.
7: So basically, like, this entire movie is just that one plague that Egypt went through in that like Book of Genesis or whatever. Like, you know, the 12 or the 7 plagues. I can't remember.
4: 10 plagues, I think. Plagues. Yeah. We will be covering that. Biblical examples of frogs, for sure. That's coming up. But nice. Yeah, here's the trailer for Frogs. And it's the weird thing about the movie is, like, people are getting killed by, like, snakes and alligators. It's not even the frogs that are mainly doing it. It's kind of implied that the frogs are, like, the bosses that are commanding all the other animals to kill them. It's really...
7: Frogs are the masterminds.
4: Yeah.
7: Okay, gotcha.
10: Suppose nature gave a war and everybody came. The snakes, the birds, the lizards and frogs. And suppose that the polluters, the species on Earth called man, were the enemy in that war.
12: I still believe man is master of the world.
10: And then suppose that the human race lost.
13: Oh!

0: Joan Van Ark, Adam Rourke, Judy Pace.
1: First of all, we're going to have to try to find Iris Stewart and Michael. Be very honest with you. I don't think we will. Not alive, anyway.
2: You're talking big because you're the only one making any sense around here.
1: But whether we find him or not, we've got to get off this damn island. All of us, now!
2: And I am asking to get the hell out of here with someone or by myself.

0: Emilia's just whacking the water with a God, where the fuck,
1: oar,
0: an oar, yeah, a rowing, yeah,
2: some high row. Production value,
0: yeah, just, for no reason, he's just smacking the water in this trailer.
2: I love this experience with no visual. Just the one guy, just terrified.
3: Ribbit, ribbit.
4: The movie's so funny too because it's like they actually do a decent job of building suspense, and then they always cut away to a close up of like a single frog, and it goes ribbit, and like that's like the bad guy. That's like, you know, like,
0: it's a frog.
5: Just enjoy yourselves. You are gonna love it.
0: They give away the ending of the movie in the trailer with the old man just getting surrounded by frogs. They actually look like toads. I don't even know if they're frogs. They look like toads.
3: Probably toads. Couldn't afford real frogs.
0: Is that, they didn't have the budget.
3: Have enough for the budget for the movie Frogs to get real frogs. Gotta get turtles.
0: Ooh, I like that as an ISO at the end. Also, the movie poster has a huge frog with a human's hand sticking out of its mouth, as if any of the frogs in the movie were anywhere near the size that swallow a human.
3: They ate the whole human.
6: Frogs is coming.
0: Frogs are like, coming.
2: Does anyone find frogs like, I don't know, scary or creepy or gross or really anything?
0: Not really. Only gross frog I've seen was there was this one. It's a glass frog and its skin is translucent. It's not really scary. It's just gross to look at because you can see
2: its
0: intestines and its organs inside.
2: Now that's neat.
0: On its underbelly.
2: I like that.
0: It's kind of gross looking though. I don't like intestines. Ugh.
4: Ugh.
0: Ugh.
2: Yeah, to each their own.
0: Here's a tiny angry squeaking frog. And this will be in the show notes too. It's from the BBC. This thing looks like a little marshmallow with black freckles. I mean, it is shaped like a marshmallow and it's just great. I like this frog.
7: But sometimes more unexpected sounds grab our attention. Like this desert rain frog. Squeaking viral sensation. <laughs> 11 million hits and counting. It sounds like a dog toy. But actually, this is the sonorous war cry of a very angry frog.
0: It's so much better if you can see it. So angry. It's like just this tiny little circle. But that's a war cry, so if it comes close to you, you know what to do. You know? Kill it.
4: Shotgun's the only thing that'll do it, too. These things are resilient.
0: Fire two blasts outside the house if the frogs come to you.
2: I imagine that sound is like how God hears the people who cry out to him. You know, like in their prayer.
4: Hey, little buddy.
0: That's a good segue into Jim Rohn's story of the frog and the scorpion, and that some idiot on YouTube put background music on this. So sorry for that, but it was Jim Rohn, the frog and the scorpion, the tale of inevitable good and evil.
8: So in part of the scenario of understanding leadership, the key is to not be surprised when the inevitable occurs. Because if you become too surprised, we will call you naive. If the sun goes down, the guy says, "What's happened? What's happened?" It means he hasn't been here long, I guess, right? Or the guy is naive. Come on, come on. There are some things you don't want to look surprised, especially in public. If you say, "Why did John do that?" You say, "Come on, come on." About so many, after so much time, are going to. And it's very sobering as to why some have chosen to give themselves over to evil, and we call it simply one of those things.
0: But
8: the key to leadership is to understand, and the key to leadership is to also be alert and be bright enough to spot it and to see it. All good leaders must understand the story of the frog and the scorpion. It's one of the most important stories for a leader to understand.
0: Is that accurate? Is that the most important story for a leader to understand?
4: I don't see why not.
0: If Hitler knew the story of the frog and the scorpion, maybe he wouldn't have killed all those Jews.
4: I mean, that's a good... I mean, do we know if he knew about that story? That could have been the deciding factor.
0: I think it was.
2: He probably zoned out while he was told, you know, like I did.
4: Like they were telling him the story, and he's just staring up. He's like, man, I just want to get rid of all those people. I just... Didn't even hear about
0: it. Just looking up and wandering pagan off. Jews,
2: pagan like, Jews suck.
8: According to the story of the frog and the scorpion, the story scenario says, the frog and the scorpion appeared on the bank of a river about the same time, and the frog was about to jump in the river and swim to the other side. And along comes the scorpion, and he sees what's about to happen, and he engages the frog in conversation, and the scorpion says to the frog, Mr. Frog, I see that you're about to jump in the river and swim to the other side. And the frog said to the scorpion, that is correct. And the scorpion said, hey, hold it. I would like to get to the other side, but unfortunately I'm a scorpion and I can't swim. Would you be so kind as to let me hop on your back and you swim across the river and deposit me on the other side? I would be grateful. And the frog looked at the scorpion and said, no way. The frog said, you're a scorpion. And scorpions sting frogs and kill them. He said, I'd get out there halfway with you on my back and you'd sting me. And I'd die. You think I'm crazy? No way. The scorpion said, hey, hold it, hold it.
0: Hey,
8: with your frog brain, you're not thinking. If I was to sting you out there halfway, sure, you'd die and drown, but so would I, since I'm a scorpion and I can't swim. That'd be kind of foolish. So I'm not about to do that. I just want to get to the other side. The frog thought over that reasoning and said, that makes sense, hop on. And according to the story, the scorpion hops on the frog's back, they start across the river, and sure enough, halfway across the river, the scorpion stings the frog. They are now both about to go down for the third time. The frog cannot believe what happened.
0: That's a good joke. That's funny.
8: And he said to the scorpion, why did you do that? I'm about to die and drown, but so are you. Why would you do that? And the scorpion said, because
2: you're
8: I am a scorpion. So all leaders must understand the story of the frog.
0: I tried to time that sound drop right. Why'd you do
2: I
0: that?
2: I don't understand the moral of this story.
1: Because you're a cunt.
4: I'm a little confused about
0: no,
4: like,
0: the frog and the scorpion goes back to the conversation you and I had last night, Caleb. It's like you said, why would I can't remember exactly what you said, but like, why would Bill Gates or some why would these like evil people want to like poison stuff because it's killing them too or whatever? And it's like yeah. The frog and the scorpion.
4: But that doesn't make any sense unless it's like I get that, but they're going to die. And most of these people don't want to die. And this is an analogy, not a real story. And it's like
0: no, this is a truth. The frog and the scorpion is historically documented fact that the scorpion
4: right.
0: and the frog had this conversation.
4: I think I've actually seen this play out in real time before. I saw a frog and a scorpion
2: right
4: talking
2: back.
4: To each other and. They were like, hey, I need to get across that body of water there, Mr. Frog. And Frog was like, and then the scorpion pulled some fast ones on him. And then they both died.
0: You said, is that like happened around where did that happen around where you lived?
9: This could only happen in North Carolina.
4: Oh, yeah, North Carolina, man, we got. It's like scorpions and frogs. That's every day, man. Every day. I don't know. This analogy, I give it a 6 out of 10.
0: He's got about... a minute left. I'll let him finish it out.
8: So are you. Why would you do that?
9: Why?
8: And the scorpion said, because I am a scorpion. So all leaders must understand the story of the frog and the scorpion. There are shepherds and there are sheep and there are wolves. And wise leaders must understand some wolves are so clever. They've learned to dress up like sheep. But do not miss the story of the full drama of life called good and evil.
2: Ugh.
0: Well, that's that.
4: Okay, now the sheep Jim and the Ron, wolf is a totally different analogy than that.
0: It's
4: frog
0: like the lion,
4: the
0: sheep, and the wolf, the scorpion, the frog. Jim Ron has an amazing ability to make a story that should last 25 seconds tops take 4 minutes.
4: That's just called being a pastor right there. It's like the whole job.
0: Yeah.
4: I'm going to read this one verse out of the Bible, and we're going to talk about it for 1 hour.
0: Yeah, doesn't that feel nasty?
4: Put your fingers the wrong way. Put your hands together with your fingers the wrong way.
0: Clasp your hands together. Now do it. Just rotate one over from how you normally do it. Doesn't that feel nasty? What was the point he was trying to make with that?
4: I don't remember. All I remember is we were doing youth group inside the equipment rental shop. And we were... Rockadale. And he told us to do that thing with our fingers and said, doesn't that feel nasty?
0: Doesn't that feel nasty?
4: I think it was something about, I don't know, probably about being a good person. It was like, do the right thing. Do what feels right.
0: We should talk about, you know, the plagues of Egypt, the 10 plagues of Egypt. I think it was 10. Yes.
4: Yeah.
0: And the first one was turning all the water into blood. The second one was even way scarier. Frogs.
4: Rabbit.
0: These frogs are mad because
4: these frogs are mad. They've been swimming around in blood for the last however long, so you know they're ready to jump around.
0: So frogs, Exodus, and I quote from the Holy Bible: "This is what the great Lord says: Let my people go, so that they may worship me. If you refuse to let them go, I will plague your whole country with frogs. The Nile will teem with frogs." They will come up to your place and into your bedroom and onto your bed, into the houses of your officials and onto your people, even into your ovens and kneading thaws. I don't know what kneading thaw is. The frogs will go up on you and your people and all your officials. And that's what happened. And that's the origin story of the Muppets.
4: That's how they came to be.
0: Yeah.
4: I liked the Prince of Egypt's, interpretation of the Plague of Frogs. It was just like a bunch of the people in the palace running around with frogs jumping all over them, screaming.
0: Booberry brought that up. I should have looked that clip up. Let me see. Yeah, Booberry, when he found out we were doing a Frogs episode, brought the Prince of Egypt clip up. Should I try to find it?
4: That is such a good movie. It's got a few big name actors in it, too. It's a good movie.
0: Let's find the Prince of Egypt frogs clip, shall we? Here we go. For historical context.
10: We do not
4: exactly
10: go
4: how it
10: anywhere.
0: Disney's got a new movie coming out every week that they can't wait to make you watch the ad for on YouTube.

0: This is all the locusts. The locusts came after the frogs. Where's the frogs? They just started with the locusts in this movie?
1: I think it's just kind of a montage.
0: Meteors? Blood water? I don't see any frogs.
1: No, there's definitely a scene where frogs are jumping all over people.
0: Ooh, wait, maybe this is it.
1: Solid soundtrack in that movie, too.
0: I didn't see a single frog in this thing, and I was looking all over.
1: I know that there's a bunch of frogs jumping all over the place. I could vividly remember this. They're in the palace, and it's like all the royal people running around screaming. They got frogs on their heads. They got frogs all over them. And you just see frogs sitting around doing stuff.
0: Did they kill them like they did in the movie Frogs just by softly hopping on their bodies when they fell down for some reason?
1: No, nobody died. They just kind of got hopped on. Like, the people were just like, it was just like, oh, there's a frog on my head. Why is there all these frogs? That actually might have been, yeah, I think that's at the very beginning. I think that montage might have started a little bit into it, because at the very beginning of that scene, they go and they see that, like, before the montage starts, they see that the water is turning into blood. Like, there's like a whole thing about it turning into blood. Mm-hmm. And then I think the frogs happens right at the beginning of the montage.
0: I must have
1: that just banging soundtrack.
0: It must not have been included in the Fandango movie clip on YouTube.
1: Fandango.
0: Dang, it's got dang in the name. So this is from HowStuffWorks.com. Can it really rain frogs? And I'll put that in the show notes, but the short answer is yes. Frog rain causes flight of the amphibians. Frogs can weigh as little as a few ounces. The heavier ones can even be swept into tornadoes. So if there's a hurricane or a tornado, the frogs will get lifted up in the air and then rained down by sometimes the thousands on a small town.
1: Mm-hmm.
0: It's kind of interesting and possibly an explanation for what happened in Egypt, kind of like Sodom and Gomorrah could have been a meteor strike. But since there was warning ahead of time, that probably means a higher power was involved either way, depending on what you believe on all that. But mm-hmm. I do have a clip of Kermit the Frog just for brevity. This is from a recent episode of the other podcast I do with Spencer, Gloof, and Booberry. This is a Kermit the Frog clip from Misinformed Nation.
2: Yeah, a sad, knowledgeable, wise old Gandalf-like Kermit the Frog.
3: This is 1-4.
2: This is the 1-4, yeah.
4: In any case, the reason that Michaela and I do this, in large part, is because, well, we're curious. We wanted to see how it would go, but we're also seeing if we enjoy it. And I'm happy to be here doing something like this with her. It's a real privilege. That goes back to, you know, having children.
5: I don't even have a joke. I don't even have a joke right now.
4: I suppose, too, this has been enhanced by my ill health in recent years, but I always feel that it's a privilege to spend time with my children. And I have some sense of how fast time goes. You know, I've always had a very acute sense of the finitude of existence. And so, and this is a good hint for people who have children, but with regards to your family members at all, is don't take it for granted. You know, every second you get that isn't painful, you should cherish.
3: Yeah.
4: God, how maudlin.
5: Oh, you came up with a joke. That's good.
3: Oh.
2: It's a real sweet episode. Actually, anyone that wants to listen to it should go check it out because it is good.
0: That was Kermit the Frog. Kermit the Frog here. I'm sorry, that was Jordan Peterson, but, you know, potato, potato.
1: Pretty much the same person.
0: Yeah. They both have a lot of wise things to say. So wrapping up on frogs falling from the sky. We don't have to go through this whole clip, but just, you know, just a little insight into that.
6: SciShow is supported by Brilliant.org. You probably heard the phrase, it's raining cats and dogs outside, and you probably also know better than to take that literally. But sometimes, animals do fall from the sky. There have been rare but regular reports of this phenomenon going all the way back to ancient Rome. Sure, some of the historical accounts are probably exaggerated, but there are enough well-documented cases in this century that we know that animal rain is definitely a thing. And meteorologists think they know why. Well, mostly. If you read Pliny the Elder's stories of frogs and fish falling falling from the heavens, you might be understandably skeptical. But in 2005, thousands of frogs rained down on a small town in Serbia. Then in 2009, clouds of tadpoles fell in Japan. And in 2010, small fish that were very much still alive pelted a town in Australia's Northern Territory for several days.
0: Yeah, we don't care about fish, but the frogs, that really happens.
1: Yeah, I was actually reading some, I read some stuff about that, and that's actually happened a lot. There's like at least about a dozen reports of frogs raining. Yeah. I just think that's really cool. I would love to see that. I would love to walk outside and just get smacked in the face by a frog, and then it's just like, where'd this frog come from?
0: What the hell? Just like, what the hell is even that?
1: What the hell is even that?
7: What darnation?
1: And there's just puddles of frogs around, you know? They're just ribbiting. They're on their backs, just ribbiting. Just like, how'd I get here?
8: What's the cause?
0: Usually it's a hurricane or a tornado.
8: I was going to say tornado.
0: Yeah, yeah. But yeah, because they're so lightweight, they can just get swept up by the thousands and tossed into a random spot
1: and
0: from the air.
1: Frogs are also notorious for living in trailers. So when the tornadoes come through, they just get picked right up, and the whole like little frog trailer just goes flying.
0: That's it. That leads perfectly into this phenomenon. This is live footage from the, I think, late 90s of frogs in a little swamp outside of a bar.
9: Mud. Pines. Mud. Pines. Mud. Mud. Pines. Mud. Pines. Mud. Mud. Pines. Mud. Pines. Mud. Pines. Mud. Pines.
0: Yeah, it was an old Super Bowl commercial of three Budweiser commercial of three frogs sitting there.
8: Good Budweiser.
1: Okay, I take it back. Seeing frogs rain would be cool, but if I went outside and I saw three frogs just chugging Budweiser, just sitting on a log, chugging Budweiser outside, that would probably be the best day of my life. I'd go out there. I'd crack open a cold one with them, and I'd just hang out there.
8: Yeah, that'd be great. But whoever produced that commercial and wrote the script, they should be fired. I mean, probably drawn and quartered. I mean, that's just retarded. Advertisement.
1: Budweiser.
0: They never actually even say Budweiser in a commercial. It's just three frogs.
8: Do three frogs.
0: Budweiser.
1: And then they paid. And then they paid millions of dollars to have that played during the Super Bowl.
8: So this will get people to drink.
1: I'll bet it did, too.
0: Yeah, I mean, I like the commercial, I'm not going to lie. But there's also, popular frogs are huge in popular culture, going back to the Bible, pre-Bible. And obviously,
8: frogs are huge in popular culture.
0: Yeah, beer commercials, but we also got video games. I mean, one of the most famous video games of all time.
1: Tetris.
10: 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Ooh, and the alligators in the river. 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
1: Why is there an accordion suddenly?
16: I think we lost him.
0: Why would you end a commercial?
8: That totally sounded like it was going to be like a live action 80s movie about Frogger, like a failed awesome. Like B movie,
0: like the Mario Brothers, like the Mario Brothers movie, but with Frogger. That'd be
8: yes.
1: They have a dude that's just in a frog costume the whole time, and he's Frogger.
0: Fuck yeah,
7: that'd be awesome. Gotta revive him.
1: He's just getting run over.
7: Him.
1: Just constantly runs out into traffic and gets run over the whole movie.
8: That's the whole movie. He's always trying to stop to fight crime, but he keeps getting hit by cars.
1: The crime's always across the street, and so he's got to run across the street to get to the crime to fight.
0: Stop right
1: but he
0: there.
1: Never makes
0: I'm
1: it.
0: Agent, Special Agent Frogger. Put your hands up. Yeah.
8: Special Agent Frogger.
7: Ribbit.
0: Boobery put in the chat Kermit the Frog talking about the symbolism of frogs. You guys want to listen to a couple minutes of this?
1: Let's do it.
8: Sure.
17: The plagues that Moses called down on the Pharaoh, and of course one of the plagues was a plague of frogs.
18: Yeah.
17: And so
18: okay, so the frog is a perfect liminal character, because the frog, I think you tweeted about this as well, the frog lives both in water and on land. And so it's like it has a monstrous characteristic that it can cross over. It's one of those things that crosses over between.
0: What the hell is this?
17: Frogs.
1: Recorded with a
17: snitch
1: potato.
17: That Harry Potter chases in the Quidditch games in Harry Potter. And it's funny because inside Harry the Potter. Snitch is actually part of Voldemort's soul. Right. So that's part of the soul of evil that's inside the golden ball. And the golden ball in Harry Potter has wings, which makes it a round chaos. Technically speaking, it's an alchemical symbol. And the round chaos is a mercurial symbol. And the spirit Mercury is an emissary of the gods. And so the gods are speaking to you when anything flickers in front of you and captures your attention.
18: Mm-hmm.
17: And in the Quidditch game, the person who follows what captures his attention is the seeker, and also the person who wins not so much the game, but the metagame.
18: What's important, I think, in this story is that the ball is the most important thing.
17: Right. Uh-huh, right. So, that's so, why so, it's golden. It's like
18: that's why it's golden. So for her, it's the idea that it is the most important thing.
17: Yeah.
18: So she drops this ball in the water. It gets lost. So she loses the most important thing. It falls into chaos.
17: Right. So that's the death of God for all intents and purposes.
18: Or just the idea of or just the idea of the loss of innocence, or you know whatever
1: in green.
18: You think about it in terms of the loss having of the most important thing. And so this frog appears and says, you know, I can go get your ball if you promise something
17: when
18: for
17: I think
18: me.
17: It might be nice.
18: And so the promise is that she will bring the frog with her into her castle, let the frog eat with her, and then let the frog sleep in her bed. Okay,
17: right.
18: So we've got those two things, food and sex, we talked about before as well. So the frog goes down into the water and then brings up the most important thing.
17: Ordinary things.
18: And the princess is forced to accept this frog in her. She doesn't want to. Like, she's very annoyed that she has to let the frog into her house.
0: He kept saying into her, and I'm thinking, what? And then he's finally said into her house, but yeah, wow. I'll put that in the show notes too. That's a Jordan Peterson on the symbolism of frogs. And of course we got Pepe the Frog. Flesher brings up in the chat Battletoads. I forgot about Battletoads. That's a good one.
1: Oh yeah, Battletoads.
8: I mean, that Jordan Peterson clip about, like, you know, symbolism of frogs is like half about like symbolism of Harry Potter too. So just in case you're also interested in Harry Potter symbolism.
1: Well, now I'm going to do a three-part series about how God and the Harry Potter series are deeply intertwined.
0: Harry Potter, the famous frog. Yeah.
1: He was a frog the whole time.
8: I was expecting that clip to end with, like, him talking about, like, the Harry Potter symbolism and being like, Yes, and the way this wraps back around to frogs is that I am Kermit the Frog. I mean, just talking about, you know, Harry Potter.
1: Oh, God.
0: Okay, so there also was big old frogs that were big and old, you know?
19: It's 70 million years ago, and you...
0: Did you guys know that?
1: No, oh, wow. Whoa! Well, wait, everything's different. It looks like it's 70 million years ago all of a sudden. What happened?
0: I forgot to tell you guys that it's actually 70 million years ago.
8: Wow.
19: It's 70 million years ago, and you are in northwestern Madagascar. The climate is...
0: You're in northwestern Madagascar, too.
1: I thought it looked different all of a sudden. There's lemurs everywhere.
0: There's Chris Rock as a zebra.
19: It's 70 million years ago, and you are in northwestern Madagascar. The climate is subtropical and very seasonal, with long periods of drought broken up by stretches of heavy rain. Rivers dry up, leaving only ephemeral pools behind. It's a hard place to live, for you and even your average amphibian. But this place is home to one hell of a weird frog. Paleontologists call it Beelzebufo, the so-called devil frog. And it may have been the largest frog that ever lived. Beelzebufo thrived in this environment, possibly because of adaptations that it had in common with some modern frogs that still live in these kinds of habitats. For one thing, its proportions were just weird, because it had a disproportionately big head and a really wide mouth. And it probably had an incredibly powerful bite, making it a serious predator for smaller animals. It also had these flanges of bone on the back corners of its skull that were so big that they may have overlapped with its shoulder blades and even affected the movement of its arms. Now, the thing is, there are frogs around today that look a lot like this, with big bumpy skulls and huge mouths. Ugh. And you want to know what they're called? Because it's really awesome. When scientists are trying to be all serious about them, refer to these modern frogs as ceratophryids. But they're more commonly known as, wait for it, Pac-Man frogs. And phylogenetic studies group Beelzebufo with modern Pac-Man frogs. But here's the problem. Pac-Man frogs only live in South America, and Beelzebufo is only known from Madagascar around 70 million years ago. And Madagascar and South America haven't been connected for like 115 million years.
0: That sounds very scientific. For like 100...
1: It's like 100 million years ago.
0: 100, 200, 300, 375, 75, 74. Yeah, it's like...
1: so long ago that there's no way to tell if I'm right or wrong.
0: Right, yeah. Fact check this, asshole.
8: I mean, I feel like you could, like, over the course of millions and millions of years, it's kind of like a slap in the face to say that, like, these frogs couldn't travel from Madagascar to South America somehow. Like, I mean, millions of years is a long time. That's totally possible.
1: Yeah, they could have fashioned a raft out of a bunch of scorpions and then rode them over.
8: Or raft out of their frog skin.
1: Or the other frogs that got killed by scorpions. You know, it's like enough frogs get out there in the middle of the water, get stung by scorpions, and then they just hop on their corpses over to wherever they want to go.
0: Yeah,
8: I mean, they turn the frogs into lily pads. And this guy's really disrespectful.

0: forever when it's
1: written. I named this clip Big Old Frog because it's big and old.
2: Big Old Frog.
1: Big Old Frog.
3: Beelzebufo is only known from Madagascar around 70 million years ago. And Madagascar and South America haven't been connected for like 115 million years.
0: Well,
3: so if these frogs are related, paleontologists have to explain how they ended up in totally separate places and figure out where and when their ancestors lived. And if it turns out that they aren't related, then why do they look so similar? Untangling the origins of Beelzebufo, the giant frog that lived alongside the dinosaurs, turns out to be one of the most bedeviling problems in the history of amphibians.
1: That's super interesting.
0: I like how he said bedeviling problems.
4: Yeah, I noticed Beelzebufo. That too. I thought that was unique and creative.
1: Did you guys think that jokes. Was a really, really good clip?
5: Yeah, me neither. I was just being polite, but thanks for letting me off the hook.
1: I don't know. You guys got any frog stuff we need to talk about?
0: Also, do they draw little horns? Do they draw little horns on Beelzebufo?
1: No, he had natural horns, but they're
0: oh, that's it.
1: But they weren't like big horns. They were just kind of like points at the end of his head.
0: Did he have a little natural pitchfork? little demon frog buddies hopping around?
1: I think it was the devil frog was the proper scientific term.
0: Little devil tail, you know, little tail with the triangle on the end of it. He's just hanging out. He's like, but he's a frog, so he's like going.
4: He always gives you bad advice. He tells you to do the naughty thing.
0: Yeah, take that scorpion across the lake.
1: Why don't you do something evil? Why don't you do something evil? I'm sure no one will be Bud the Wiser. I'm a devil frog.
0: That was good. I like that. Give yourself a rib shot for that one.
1: Okay.
0: Yeah. That was solid.
1: Fucking.
4: Except it didn't make any sense. But yeah, you know, Bud the Wiser.
1: It was Bud the Wiser.
4: I guess none. I see.
0: Yeah, like none the wiser. They'd call back to the Budweiser frogs that they spent $10 million on to get people to Super Bowl to watch a bunch of fake frogs say Budweiser for 30 seconds.
4: The reason we don't have like a lot of fans is because of the sophistication of our humor.
0: Yeah. It's too highbrow, man. It's like we're way just, up there.
1: We're too
4: it's
1: smart.
4: Really hard to attain.
1: Too smart
4: this level.
1: For this market.
0: We'll try to dumb it down a little bit
4: for the plebs out there.
1: Yeah, let's. We can get into the one of my favorite types of frogs right here. John Oliver.
6: We're going to talk about the media, specifically one increasingly influential member of it, Alex Jones, the Walter Cronkite of shrieking batshit gorilla clowns. I know you may be thinking, there is nothing more I need to know about Alex Jones, because you've probably seen crazy clips like this.
7: Ugh. What do you think tap water is? It's a gay bomb, baby. And I'm not saying people didn't naturally have homosexual feelings. I'm not even getting into it. You think I am like, oh, shocked by it, so I'm up here bashing it because I don't like gay people? I don't like them putting chemicals in the water that turn the friggin' frogs gay. Do you understand that? Serious crap.
6: Wow. If he is that upset about a government conspiracy that is not happening, just imagine how upset he's going to be when he finds out about one that actually is. Like the fact that the government is turning raccoons bilingual. Oh, that's right. They're all fluent in French now, and they will be working that into conversation.
4: Uh-huh. That was such a shitty joke.
1: Yeah. I like the... I don't know what you're talking about. I think John Oliver is a comedic genius and probably the most important person on Earth today.
4: No.
1: I got
0: just no.
1: Well, okay.
0: Yeah, John Oliver. Yeah, that was not a great opening bit there. He could have done better.
1: Right, and he spends the next half hour not addressing any of Alex Jones' arguments and rather attacking his supplement sales.
7: I'm going to go to break. I'm going to come back.
1: Okay, we're back from break here.
7: I was eating jalapenos during the break.
1: This is another.
4: Sound great.
1: Yeah, I like what Cretchit on OPDM always asks. Like, is it regular jalapenos he's eating, like raw, or is he eating like jalapeno poppers, or is he eating like stuffed jalapenos?
4: No, clearly stuffed jalapenos or jalapeno poppers.
0: No, he's not eating raw. He's got a plant. He's got.

0: a jalapeno pepper plant under the desk in there. He just picks one off, eats its stem and all. It's a race during the break.
1: He takes breaks during all of his interviews and just goes in.
0: Yeah. He just bends under the table and just, and it's a race each time to see how many jalapenos he can eat before they come back.
2: On the last episode of OBDM, they had that clip about Jones, like, and it's like, that's Cretchen was like, yeah, that's the noise Alex Jones goes when he's headed to the bathroom after eating jalapenos and whiskey all day. Okay, so this is your clip, going back into the Gay Frogs. This is Nature, PBS. Public Broadcasting System.
3: Space, the final frontier.
4: If an entire class of animals that's been around for millions and millions of years is rapidly declining and potentially going extinct, we really need to think about what we've done and if our advances will eventually harm us all. I really like the science.
5: Phil.
4: I like solving the puzzle. I like the CSI.
5: I'm dissecting,
4: I also like frogs, and so I also feel a real drive to help understand how pesticides and other chemicals are affecting amphibian populations.
6: Hayes and his students have been looking for clues in the Salinas Valley.
7: 50% of the U.S.'s agricultural products come out of California. Something like 85% of the country's lettuce comes out of Salinas, 90% of the almonds. It's called the salad bowl of America. California uses more pesticides than any other state. The second biggest is Florida. Things like chlorpicrin is used out here on the strawberries. Chlorpicrin is a nerve gas. These are guys who are applying it. They're out there picking it. Methyl bromide is a fumigant, something they pump into the soil. What are some of the other big ones, you guys?
8: Diethylamathrazine.
7: This will all end up in the river that we're working in here. It might look like we're out in the bush somewhere, but 15 feet on either side, we're surrounded by agriculture, and the runoff ends up in this river. All of the algae is a result of all the nutrients, because a lot of fertilizers are used in agriculture. And once those fertilizers get into the water, you get these blooms of algae. I wouldn't say it's a sign of a healthy river. This is a site where we typically find compromised immune systems, tadpoles that aren't able to fight off disease. Our data so far suggests that the mixture of pesticides causes an increase in stress hormones, and those stress hormones cause immunosuppression, which leads to the inability to respond to any kind of disease pathogen.
9: You son of a piece of garbage! I hate you!
6: While investigating chemical runoff, Hayes stumbled on another culprit.
10: I love you guys.
4: We started going to Salinas River looking for the native red-legged frog, and it turns out that it has been completely replaced on the river by bullfrogs. This invasive bullfrog itself is one of the causes for decline in many of these areas. And so we're studying them in areas where they're not doing well to try to understand what may be driving some of the native species to extinction.
6: Entrepreneurs transported bullfrogs from the East Coast, hoping to farm them for food. Instead, they unleashed a carnivore that has decimated California's native frogs. It seems that even the tough bullfrog isn't doing so well with the toxins in this water. Back at Berkeley, Hayes is studying another non-native. African clawed frogs were once used in human pregnancy tests.
2: I think I just figured it out. I think the atrazine in the water is turning the frogs into alcoholics.
6: But when they became obsolete, many were discarded. These were collected from streams around California.
4: We're removing an invasive frog, and we're studying them to try to understand declining amphibians.
6: Hayes is testing the effects of chemicals like atrazine, a common herbicide.
4: We have a whole family of animals where we've eliminated the female chromosome.
8: Specimen 01.
4: These animals that we know are genetic males have been exposed to atrazine for their entire life. And many of these genetic males now are turning into females.
5: You can see he's got eggs that kind
2: I
5: of
2: like the dude's earrings. That's the size.
5: Actually yolked eggs ready to be laid.
0: Yeah, the dude, Tyrone Hayes, the doctor that's been talking the whole time who headed up this whole thing. This dude is fly as heck, man. This dude just dresses, man.
2: Yeah.
0: He's got it going on.
2: He's a baller.
0: Oh yeah. Real quick, though. And I pointed this out to you last night when we were talking about it. Better be quick. Say it again. Yeah. Here we go. When Alex Jones is saying that they're turning the frogs gay, that's not actually what's happening. What's happening is this atrazine mixed with the other chemicals is actually turning genetic males into genetic females that can have viable eggs. Mm-hmm. So they're not actually gay. They're actually completely transitioned from one gender to the other.
2: Successful
0: which is
2: trains.
0: Just wild. Like, not even, like 100%, like biologically transformed into a female frog that can lay eggs and have tadpoles.
2: Well, we learned in Jurassic Park that frogs could already do that.
10: What? Mr. DNA, where did you come from?
11: From your blood. Just one drop of your blood contains billions of strands of DNA, the building blocks of life. A DNA strand, like me, is a blueprint for building a living thing. And sometimes animals that went extinct millions of years ago, like dinosaurs, left their blueprints behind for us to find. We just had to know where to look. 100 million years ago, there were mosquitoes, just like today. And just like today, they fed on the blood of animals, even dinosaurs. Sometimes, after biting a dinosaur, the mosquito would land on the branch of a tree and get stuck in the sap. After a long time, the tree sap would get hard and become fossilized, just like a dinosaur bone, preserving the mosquito inside. This fossilized tree sap, which we call amber, waited for millions of years with the mosquito inside until Jurassic Park scientists came along. Using sophisticated techniques, they extract the preserved blood from the mosquito and, bingo, dino DNA. A full DNA strand contains 3 billion genetic codes. If we looked at screens like these once a second for 8 hours a day, it'd take 2 years to look at the entire DNA strand. It's that long. So it's full of holes. Now that's where our geneticists take over. Thinking machine supercomputers and gene sequencers break down the strand in minutes. And virtual reality displays show our geneticists the gaps in the DNA sequence. We use the complete DNA of a frog to fill in the holes and complete the code. And now we can make a baby dinosaur.
2: So, according to Jurassic Park, frogs could already switch genders, but I'm sure Alex Jones thinks that's
9: ridiculous.
2: But it's even if Jurassic Park is right, that the frogs could already switch genders, the atrazine is clearly, I'm sure you would agree, Caleb, causing that to happen at a much more intense rate to the point where it's hurting the species' survivability.
0: Yeah, it happens. The atrazine affects it when they're tadpoles, and it stresses the hormones in order to basically have them turn out as one gender over the other. And for some reason, it seems like at least where they were studying in the video, it was causing more genetic females or more genetic males to turn into females than the other way around.
2: Yeah, there's a lot of fit frogs humping in the video.
0: Yeah, there's a lot of frog humping in that video, like gratuitous amounts of frog humping. It's very strange. Very strange how much they focus on it towards the end of that video.
2: Yeah, I still got a couple minutes left, but...
12: Yeah. Well, nature docs in general just love to show clips of animals fucking.
2: It's strange wilderness where the lion starts fucking the female one. Oh, yeah, slice me up a piece of that. Serve it up hot. See, what I'm wondering if this scientist, what'd you say his name was?
0: Tyrone Hayes.
2: Tyrone Hayes. Has he done a study of what happens when they feed the frogs McDonald's? Does that turn them gay too?
9: Chicken McNuggets.
0: I don't think they force fed any frogs chicken McNuggets yet, but I think that's coming. I think they're just waiting on the funds
9: Chicken McNuggets.
2: Hell yeah.
0: They just put a Big Mac in a pond and see what happens.
2: Man, fuck Jeff Goldblum, man.
0: That's what I said.
13: family of animals where we've eliminated the female chromosome.
8: Specimen 01.
13: These animals that we know are genetic males have been exposed to atrazine for their entire life. And many of these genetic males now are turning into females. You can see he's got eggs that kind of look like they're in a sack. These are actually yolked eggs ready to be...
2: Maybe those are his balls.
13: ...entire life. And
0: it's disgusting the way this looks, like, because they're like gross.
2: Yeah.
0: It's like the... Once the atrazine really takes effect, it like really like causes them to start growing these eggs and everything. It's just nasty looking. It's like hanging off. It does. It kind of looks like it's like really mutated balls just hanging off these frogs. It's nasty.
9: I was eating jalapenos during the break.
0: How many? I want to know how many, Alex.
3: Oh, ladies and gentlemen, these frogs, these frog ball sacks. We basically live in the year 2074.
13: You can see he's got eggs that kind of look like they're in a sack. These are actually yolked eggs ready to be laid. What's happening is you're skewing sex ratios. You can get genetic bottlenecking, which can cause crashes. And quite frankly, if you're a genetic male, it'd be nice if you developed as a genetic male. And now we have a chemical very common in the environment that's effectively sex reversing animals.
3: And maybe people? Question mark? Speak up.
2: Yeah, you're right. There's a lot of frog humping going on in this video.
0: Yeah, like the rest of the
2: video. They don't really hump. They just sit on top of each other.
0: Yeah, you just kind of see them. Like every now and again, you can see them move a little bit.
2: Yeah,
0: the
2: slight pelvic thrust once every 45 seconds.
0: Yeah.
2: They mainly just lay there.
0: Yeah, I think they say it in the video, but they said some of these frogs will hump for like 10 straight hours or something.
12: Jesus.
0: Yeah, just going at it. Yeah, just humping 10 hours a day.
2: Yeah, it's like a big old frog
0: he's gonna
2: orgy.
0: Be ripped, I love you man. Guys. He's gonna have a 6-pack. He's gonna have a 12-pack. He's gonna have 12-pack on top of his 12-pack. All that humping,
2: oof.
0: Just going at it. Deep V.
2: The frogs that Trent, they probably like it. Probably affects their penis size too, though.
9: Because you got a 1-inch pecker.
12: I guess people should fuck like frogs instead of fucking like rabbits, right?
2: Why don't you make like a frog and fuck me?
0: I think after 10 hours of that, you get pretty chafed, you know. I don't know how long you'd be able to keep that up.
2: Well, yeah.
12: Mm-hmm. Yeah, I guess a frog's skin constantly produces lube. So
0: yeah, they got mucus coming out of their advantage. Whole body.
2: Yeah.
0: Natural lube.
2: Imagining what would happen if Alex was, you know, there's all the memes of him going out to the forest on Pride Month to protect the last straight frogs or whatever. Just thinking of, like, what would happen if Alex ran into the Budweiser frogs?
9: What drives me crazy is you're hating me right now.
14: No, I love
9: because
14: you.
9: You're not drinking.
2: Maybe that's where the Budweiser frogs came from. Alex got them hammered.
13: I think as the female. We affectionately refer to as Darnell. He's a genetic male that not only acts like a female, he lays eggs like a female. She has been exposed to atrazine all of his life. I don't even really know how to reference it.
2: This guy's a bigot, man. He needs to figure out his pronoun situation.
9: This is just so confusing. I don't know how to reference it.
0: In this situation, it's a he, she? In this situation, this is actually correct because it has all of the actual biological parts. So there's not really a good way to reference it because
12: call that a hermaphrodite.
0: Well, yeah, it's a hermaphroditic right. frog, but it's like it's been caused and it has. But usually with hermaphrodites, at least in from what I understand anyways, not an expert on this, but what I understand, usually when people are hermaphroditic, one of the biological parts that they have does not work, or sometimes both of them don't function properly. In this case, both biological gender parts are functioning pretty much like they're supposed to, like they're able to have eggs. But also still has the genetic male parts. So it's just really weird that this chemical is able to do this.
12: That is really odd.
2: Yeah.
15: Maybe Michelle Obama might be a man. I don't know.
0: Jeez.
1: I know a guy who knows a guy who had two dicks. He was born with double penises, and you know, they both operated independently of each other.
2: They were talking about this on a Hog Story. The two-dicked man. And they pulled up, I didn't see it, but they pulled up a picture between the Fletcher and Carolyn did. Yeah. Not so much.
1: There's a lot of, apparently there's a lot of people out there who are actually born with two penises or two vaginas or whatever.
2: Nice.
0: Wow.
1: Yeah, it happens.
2: Well, I think you should be careful what you call those people.
14: Oh, by the way, I don't think they like being called fags anymore. I think nowadays they prefer homos.
15: Looks like a female. He, she has been exposed to atrazine all of her life. I don't even really know how to reference it. This is Darnell's third. So Darnell has sons and daughters that we've grown up. You can see eggs in the bottom. This is actually her second clutch for today.
2: She has been
15: copulating for getting close to 24 hours now. This is probably one of the most remarkable things I've seen in my work.
0: Oh, did you catch that right there? He said they've been copulating for close to 24 hours.
2: I guess if you're going to have all those eggs, is it one thrust for every egg? Because I'm looking at a couple hundred eggs probably in this video.
0: I absolutely don't think that's how it works. However, I don't know because I am not a frog expert. But
12: I think these frogs come a lot. They just, you got to get it all out, you know?
2: Well, Joe Biden did say come. So
0: is he a frog? Is he actually a frog? Is he several frogs stacked on top of each other?
2: It's just like the three ducks in a suit to look like a man. It's just like that, but with frogs, with Biden.
0: It's just a bunch of frogs. Like 20 frogs.
2: Joe Biden, are you actually a 25 frogs in a human's bodysuit?
16: We choose truth over facts.
2: Well, that didn't answer my question.
15: I'm very excited about the science and trying to understand the mechanism. But on the other hand, I am worried. This is the most common contaminant in ground and surface water and drinking water. And the level of atrazine that it took to make this male turn into a female is three times less than what's allowed in our drinking water.
2: Ding, ding, ding.
13: I really think that the global amphibian decline is telling us something about human health.
6: The toxins in our waters are reaching well beyond frogs. Reproductive abnormalities have been reported in everything from alligators to polar bears to humans.
15: It's not just a problem with frogs we should be concerned about. The water that's causing their problems is the same water that we're drinking and using to water our crops.
6: Frog or human, we all breathe the same air and drink the same water. For their sake and ours, experts agree we have to take action, and there's no time to lose.
12: I was just going to say, because like we don't all do the frogs drink Dasani. we all drink the same water. Like, what the fuck is this? No, we don't.
2: Well, they put fluoride in bottled water. I'm sure atrazine's runoff is probably in it, too. But, you know, if the atrazine doesn't get you, they'll just come to your house.
9: They can't wait to send the police to your house to chop your testicles off.
0: Well, really what it is like if you drink any water and you can look at Dasani, you can look at Aquafina, you can look at any bottled water and it'll tell you where it came from. And it almost always, except for like Fiji water or the really expensive specific waters, it comes from a municipality. It'll say municipality of wherever. And that municipality is just city water for whatever area that is. And all of this runoff gets into the same water. And so when you have pesticides and herbicides and stuff that you use, there is no way to avoid it getting into the water supply because all of it will drain off into whatever body of water is, and eventually it'll get into the main water supply. So every time that they put chemicals down, it's getting into the water supply. You can filter it out as much as you want. You can do all kinds of stuff to it, but eventually you're going to get some of it. There's just no way to get rid of all of it.
3: Buy some water filters, buy some vitamins, buy some minerals.
0: That's all you can do.
12: Well, people are stupid, man. I wish they hadn't done that to us. So, yeah.
0: Well, I mean, if you didn't have the pesticides, you wouldn't have food, or the pesticides and herbicides, you would not have as much availability for food. So, and what's crazy about atrazine is, and I looked for a while to try to find, like, like a debunking story or anything to show that what we just listened to, the study that Tyrone Hayes did, I believe it was in 2010 is when that study happened, that there was something falsified about it, that there was anything about it that was like misrepresented in order to make it look worse than it was. And I couldn't find anything. There was except for two things. There was one story from the NPR where they just said that the atrazine, and then they tied it in with Alex Jones. It was like, oh, this is a story that, and they didn't deny any of it. They just said it was tied in with Alex Jones saying that the frogs were gay. And the only other thing I could find was from a company called Syngenta, who is the maker of atrazine, who claimed that Tyrone Hayes was defaming them by putting out this study. Everything else supported what he found. Nothing disproved what he found. It was all saying like, yeah, this atrazine, this, it's doing what he said it's doing. We can't find any other explanation. These pesticides are bad. They're getting in the water. And the only regulation that atrazine has, and I mean, you could just look on Amazon right now and buy a jug of atrazine if you want, but you have to have a, you have to have a pesticide applicator's license in most states to use atrazine. And I'm going to tell you right now, because I could go get my license right now if I wanted to. In North Carolina, it's different in each state. But in North Carolina, you buy two manuals that you read over, and then you give the state $50. You take a test, and boom, you got your license. You can spray all but one chemical. You can purchase and apply all but one chemical with that license. I forget what the chemical is. It's like it's similar to what was that stuff they were spraying in the DDT. It's similar to DDT, and that is the only chemical you can't you have to have another license in order to purchase that, and that's really hard to get. But the general pesticide applicator's license is not difficult to attain. You could probably, with 2 weeks of getting the manuals, you could be ready to take that test. Go spend the $50 or $75 to get the license, and then you can just spray and spray and spray and spray and spray. Like, there's
1: get all the atrazine you want. You heard it here. You heard it here. Gay men who have straight friends that they really want to fuck, gotta take that pesticide test and get some atrazine and slowly poison your friend and turn him gay.
0: Just show up at their house every day.
1: Just dose them every single day.
2: Oh my god!
1: It's like, hey man, I'm here. I'm here with your daily coffee.
0: Well, I think that would kill him. He just put it straight to a liquid he was going to drink. You have to like spray him. You have to like spray him like his feet or like spray him anywhere other than his face. So he's just kind of inhaling it all day.
1: Just do his laundry instead of detergent, use atrazine, and then just...
0: What? He would be completely free of pests, though. He would have no bugs, he would have no funguses, he would be
1: then he'd just grow a pussy.
0: He would eventually grow... He'd be so fertile that he would just grow a pussy.
2: It's like when Stan goes vegetarian in that veal episode of South Park. It's like... The doctor's like, there's nothing I can do for him. He's developed 8 small vaginas in his stomach.
0: Was it vaginitis?
2: You get the atrazine out of your water, you look at yourself in the mirror, you'll be
17: I right. want you to look at yourself in the mirror right now, because this is the last time you're going to be looking this gay in your whole life.
2: For anyone who's listening.
1: This gay in your whole life.
2: I think nowadays they prefer homos. For anybody who's, I don't recommend this, but it is, Flesher did post this in the show notes. If you want to see the double-dicked dude, I just had the pleasure of looking at that. He's got 2 8-inch cocks.
0: Oh, wow.
1: Yeah. Yeah. So he's like overly endowed.
2: He should so chop one of them man. Off and just, and surgically combine them to have a 16-incher.
0: And he would know exactly how far he was in too, because he knows that they're both 8, so it's like, oh, I can just still see the head of the first one. So God. You know, it's like I'm only about 6 inches in. I got 10 more to go here, baby girl. Get ready. Damn,
2: yeah. Can you imagine?
0: Open up your mouth.
2: I guess like it would add like a whole, you'd need like 4 women to really give you a proper blowjob at that point, because you gotta have one on the dick and one on the balls already. You know, you'd have to have 4 because you got 2 dicks and Wait, does I didn't look at close enough to see if he had four balls or two balls.
1: Wait, I got to look at it again. I got to look
0: both,
1: again.
0: Do both wieners no, have a two set balls. Of balls? So there's only one set of balls.
1: One set of balls.
2: So you need three chicks because one chick can have two balls in her mouth, and then the other two chicks each have a dick in their mouth.
0: You'd have to really get those. Like, you'd have to organize that to make sure everybody's head was in the right spot.
1: His faces would just be mashed together. Just mashed together.
2: I've seen faces mashed together in that fashion on the internet before. So I know it's possible.
1: I'm sure you have, yeah. Chris.
18: What's it like battling with all those lawsuits and like you got another one?
19: You got
18: right?
19: a lot, bro. You've been sued by a frog today.
18: You've been sued by a frog.
19: Do you even know this yet?
18: No.
19: It's all over the internet.
18: Surprise, motherfucker.
2: Frogs can turn gay and sue people.
0: They got a lot more rights than they used to.
2: Yeah.
0: Like frogs, they really started fighting for their rights a while back. You know, they had little picket signs.
2: LGBTQF. Yeah.
0: Frogs. You imagine you're like going to like a support group. It's like, hey, I'm gay. Hey, I'm bisexual. There's just a frog sitting next to you. He's like, wait, why is this frog here? Oh, we include frogs now too.
2: I've heard Alcoholics Anonymous is full of the frogs.
18: Okay, you got sued by a frog.
19: It's all over the internet right now. You've been sued by a fucking frog, dude. A conspiracy frog named Pepe.
18: Pepe.
19: You know this motherfucker?
20: Oh, well, that happened like a year and a half ago.
18: Read the best part about Alex Jones, 159-page deposition about Pepe the frog. And this is you being sued by a frog.
20: I know. And it's totally insane. Here's what happened. Hillary came out and said that Pepe was a Nazi. She's the one that said he's a Nazi.
0: Pepe.
20: And so the guy.
19: The frog.
20: Yeah. So the guy that
18: definitely
20: supposedly
18: looks like
20: created
18: he could be.
19: Yeah, he could be. Could be a Nazi.
20: I mean, the guy that supposedly created
2: could be a Nazi.
20: In Fury, he lives here in town. He told the Daily Dot and a bunch of other stuff, use it. It's open, free to use, everything. He sues people if they put it on their website. So we get some art, we sell at Infowars.com. A guy goes, I made this poster of symbols of the 2016 election. The frog's like a little bitty thing up here in the corner. He's saying we can't paint that and sell it. Now they wanted to settle for nothing. They just wanted to say, oh, I settled. BS. I've spent 10 times what they wanted to settle for fighting him, and I'll keep fighting him because I fight every damn one of these BS things. They just saw
18: what? I got sued over
20: a year and a half ago over this. They just saw the attention the last deposition got.
2: Did you say something, Kill?
0: Yeah, he's like, I've spent 10 times what it would have taken to settle.
2: Yeah, because he's got the money, so he's like, it's the principle. He doesn't want, I think is what he's getting at. He's like, I'd rather spend more money than have the news give me another reason to say I lost a lawsuit.
0: Like, I get it, but it's just, like, this particular lawsuit, it's not, like, defaming him or anything. He was just using an image that was somebody else created.
2: Yeah.
1: It's a Pepe meme. Just stop using the Pepe meme. Like, yeah, just, I don't know.
0: That's all he's got to do. You know, he doesn't have to.
2: Using the Pepe meme feels good, man.
20: So they try this is like this
19: Ford wants me to do.
18: Now, is this the gay frog that you were talking about?
20: No, this is not the atrazine gay frogs. By the way, you pull up major universities, folks, and I'm not against gay people. The point is that atrazine artificially.
2: Alex, I'm sorry. I think nowadays they prefer homos.
20: Demasculates men. It overfeminizes women and causes cancer.
19: And where is that found? Where is the whatever you're saying.
20: Atrazine is basically in all of our tap water. It's in everything. We're just inundated in it.
18: So you believe?
20: Don't believe me. I was covering like 10 years ago a Berkeley study and then a South African study and a UT study going, wow, look, almost all the frogs don't now want females. They want to have sex with males who don't produce eggs. So the frogs are dying. And I said, it's making the freaking frogs gay.
19: Well, hold on a second.
20: And now what? And then they go, sorry.
18: And then you get sued by a frog.
19: No, I want to say
20: and
19: this.
20: Now I'm sued by a frog.
19: To your.
2: You know, I'm going to start blaming atrazine on the fact on the, as the reason why I can't grow a full beard. I've decided.
1: I'm pretty sure it's just because I'm German. You know, that's why I can't grow a beard.
0: I'm part German. Hey, I got a pretty nice beard.
2: I saw there was a one German had a pretty good mustache. If you want to probably do that.
1: Mustaches, it can happen, but those aren't pure bloods. You know, pure breed Germans.
19: You know, it's not pure the pure breed German.
1: You know, Adolf Hitler, you know, he gave us a pretty good description of what that looks like. I'm not saying it's me, but, you know, it's...
7: It's me.
0: And it was also weird. It was nothing what like what Hitler looked like. He had like dark hair and stuff.
1: No, he just knew that he knew the truth. He knew who was superior.
19: Point, and this is what I fucking hoped would happen. I hope you would come on the show and we would find solid ground to stand on together, because we just talked about a study a couple weeks ago where male sexual activity was down.
18: Hold on a second. Apples and oranges, guy. What are you saying?
20: That's just Netflix.
18: What are you, Netflix and Fortnite? Man, what are you saying?
20: But still,
18: saying the government puts chemicals in water that is turning people more feminine? Is that?
20: Well, here's the deal.
19: And with that,
20: there's a lot of plastics you can produce that don't have bisphenol A that's similar to atrazine.
19: Yep.
20: You notice, like, if you go to Target or wherever now, all the stuff's glass because mom's figured it out. Most plastics leach, but you can do a different process that it costs the same amount of money. they chose mom's a plastic to be the unified standard in the West that causes breast cancer.
18: What's
20: that causes sterility?
18: What's it called?
20: Bisphenol A.
18: Okay.
20: BPA.
18: I have a
20: in frogs. You'll get German, Japanese, U.S. universities.
21: By the way, as far as the BPA goes in plastic bottles, I have NPR and even NIH.gov saying that, yeah, that it mimics estrogen, these plastics, and causes cancer. The cancer part's probably worse than the mimicking estrogen. Estrogen part of that, I would say.
1: Oh, absolutely. But I'm also saying that I feel like, you know, even though they have a few articles and shit like that, like the average person doesn't spend a lot of time thinking about like the poisons that might make them gay and plastics.
0: Yeah. I was going to drink that bottle of water, but I feel pretty straight today and I don't really want to gay it up.
21: You'll notice like a lot of the plastics now, most of them will say BPA free because people like it became pretty common knowledge that BPA in plastic is pretty fucking bad for you.
0: Yeah, because was saying with the leaching, is the plastic like breaks down really fast with the BPA, so it leaches into the water and the cancer. I didn't know about the estrogen thing. I just knew that it the little particles get into your system and they can cause cancer. The estrogen thing was weird. I didn't understand why that would happen.
21: It's the globalist.
18: I have a more basic question, but I'm curious.
19: Basic ass.
18: Just for people who might like not really be into all this information, like why, who and why would people come after us as just people living life to attack us or to harm us or to put products in our lives that are killing us?
20: That's like, a great question. Why did Hitler do it then?
21: Why would anyone ever do anything?
18: You could take over the world.
20: There's people that want power, and you know, here's the deal. If you can control humanity, there's no more wars. So the Carnegie Endowment, via the British Royal Institute of International Affairs, developed a plan in the 1860s, and then Carnegie got set up in the early 1900s to end war as we know it. But the answer is end men and women as we know it, end human competition as we know it. So it's an official world government plan to end the family, end humanity. Brave New World is not a fiction book. Huxley even wrote another book about how it wasn't fiction. He wrote it in 32, how it was a total plan for what they're now doing.
21: I love it when Alex even goes further than that on the show. He's like, you know what? Maybe I'm just totally wrong and Bill Gates is right and we need to kill everybody with vaccines. Maybe I'm the bad guy. Maybe I'm the bad guy. Maybe we do need to implement a plan to get rid of all the dumb people.
1: Maybe we do.
0: Well, I mean, you know, if the plan is to end war and end human competition and, you know, make everything a utopia, I mean, you got to kill a few billion people to get there. But, you know,
21: you got to break some eggs to make an omelet.
1: You got to crack a few eggs to make an omelet.
0: You know, it's like a potato. You know, it's like you got the one thing and you kill the other guy. And then, hey, it's a peaceful world because there's no more competition. It's just me.
1: Hey, we've done this before. Remember the friend?
20: It drives me crazy.
21: Whoops, wrong clip. Misfire. I need a buzzer to penalize myself every time I misfire a clip. This is your last warning, self.
0: Don't do it. No.
21: We got one more. If you want to go back to the, you had the video, Caleb, A Tale of Frogs and Fish and Men. You want to go through that? Or?
0: Oh, yeah, we can go through that. It's it starts out with Tyrone Hayes, and it gets into a few other a little more detailed about like atrazine and chemicals in the water and stuff like that.
21: Word.
0: Yeah, we can go ahead and go through that.
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7: In a trendy refurbished warehouse district, it's on a spring night, people gather at a creative space. But they aren't here for wine and sculpture. They're here to hear about frogs.
22: I'm going to tell you a story tonight I call From Silent Spring to Silent Night, A Tale of Toads and Men. And
7: few biologists have a story like Tyrone Hayes.
22: The largest chemical company in the world, Novartis, asked us to test their number one selling product, atrazine. I never heard of it.
7: That was 1997, and Dr. Hayes quickly began learning about the world's best-selling pesticide. Using African clawed frogs in his research, he came to a controversial conclusion.
23: We found that atrazine had demasculinizing effects on exposed males, so the
21: Just to pause it right there, it's if you are trying to avoid war and make the population docile and something that gets into the water and food supply of the entire planet that has demasculizing effects would benefit you.
0: Yeah, you'd have less aggression.
21: Yeah.
0: Overall.
21: And if it gives them cancer too, then that's a double whammy.
0: Mm-hmm. I will say this. I do know a little bit about the history of like the use of pesticides and stuff. And most of the time, this stuff is not developed with full knowledge of what the side effects are. Because it is developed to sell and in mass quantity. So it's kind of like, hey, let's pump this out, make sure it doesn't kill anybody immediately, and then just start selling it. If it works, we're going to sell a lot of it.
21: Yes, they're called soft kill weapons.
0: Yeah, but they're usually not developed by, like, they're developed by, like, and I'm not defending DuPont or anything. DuPont's a pretty bad company overall. But, like, they're developed by large chemical companies like DuPont, who are just making a product, and they do some pretty shady stuff, but it's never like on purpose. It's just, it's negligence. It's almost always negligence. And then you've got a bunch of guys who are agricultural workers and stuff, and they don't really know the ratios that they need to use until they've been using them for a long time. So you almost always have people over applying the pesticides, because you want to make sure, like, if you're growing like 500 acres of a crop, and that's all the money you're going to make that year, and you've got to pay for everything, you want that crop to grow more than you care about over applying some pesticides. So there is incentive for them to overuse until they can figure out the exact level that they need to use. So a lot of this stuff is just not necessarily negligence, but it's just not knowing the appropriate amount of a chemical to use for years. Like, it takes years to kind of figure out exactly how much, because they'd rather over apply than under apply. And it always gets into the water. It was the same thing that was happening.
20: Hey, you give your lawns fluoride? Hell no, we don't give them fluoride. I mean, that's something that really sinks in for people.
21: What happens when you give your llamas atrazine?
0: Your llamas? I have no idea.
20: Hey, you give your llamas fluoride? Hell no, we don't give them fluoride.
0: We need somebody to fund that study.
21: Yeah. Continuing with the frogs, at the tale of frogs and fish and men.
7: A controversial conclusion.
23: We found that atrazine had demasculinizing effects on exposed males. So the voice box, the larynx didn't grow properly. Testosterone levels were really low. We eventually found out that sperm production was really low. We also found out that the exposed males could be feminized. They would grow ovaries or grow eggs.
7: It's easy to see why people come to listen to Hayes. He's engaging.
22: Ooh, I know what I'm not drinking tonight.
7: And funny. But he has one simple way of making the connection between his audience and his frogs.
22: So as they tell you what atrazine does to this frog's hormones, you should be thinking about what it does to me, to humans.
7: Atrazine is now the second most widely used pesticide in the U.S., and the EPA has recently drafted a report citing atrazine as a chronic risk, not just for frogs, but mammals, birds, and other wildlife, even when used according to labels. Chemical companies and agriculture associations refute the research, citing the chemical's role in increasing agricultural output and previous studies finding that atrazine is safe. For the University of Nebraska Omaha's Alan Kowak, the issue is far larger than a single chemical.
5: We have atrazine in the water in concert with a suite of other chemicals.
7: Sitting just a few miles north of where the Elkhorn meets the Platte, before it flows into the Missouri, Kolok's research station is perfectly placed.
5: Every time it rains, there's going to be surface runoff from both the towns and the agricultural areas. All of the water that runs off is, for all practical purposes, passing this point.
7: But it's not just the water he's interested in. It's the glop, the sediment that mixes with it and always has.
5: Many chemicals actually adhere to the sediment particles and move downstream associated with the sediment particles themselves. So it's not like we have to get rid of the nasty, ugly sediment to do our work. The sediment is our work.
7: Because spring rains raise the Elkhorn's levels dramatically, grad student Jonathan Ali has the not-so-enviable task of hauling buckets of water back to the lab to recreate field conditions without nature's complications. What they've seen so far in minnows echoes what Tyrone Hayes was finding with frogs, though with a small twist.
8: We see that females exposed are defeminized. So they produce less of the egg yolk protein that they need to produce healthy eggs.
5: You may be thinking, well, who cares about the little fish? On a molecular level, it's not that different.
7: Because the genetic structures of fish and humans are strikingly similar, and the chemical cocktail spilling into our waterways spikes during the growing season, so does Kolok's concern for expectant mothers.
5: If I had a daughter that was pregnant and it was in the spring, I would encourage my daughter to drink filtered water. It's just the cost relative to the potential adverse impacts, the cost is minimal. And again, I'm not saying there's anything wrong with the Omaha drinking water. I'm just saying, why take that risk?
7: That risk is what agencies like the EPA are studying. Meanwhile, the Elkhorn River keeps on flowing, transporting whatever glop it picks up along the way.
21: Glop.
5: We are all in this together.
19: Glop.
5: The days of thinking what happens in my backyard or what happens on my ranch is my business and it doesn't really affect anyone else. It's just not true.
21: Yeah.
0: Yeah, so it's like in that video, it kind of shows that other animals are affected. It doesn't affect everything the same way. But there is like a hormone stress response in pretty much any small developing creature that they find that's been exposed to a larger amount of atrazine. And like where they're at in Nebraska, Nebraska is a huge agriculture state. So they probably have higher levels of atrazine in their water than most people do or most non-agricultural areas. But it's just really fascinating that this is something that's been known about for at least 10 years. This is something, a study that was done, an independent study that was done by a university with no affiliation for the results. It wasn't done by a company or the EPA, who can be very easily influenced. It was just an independent study that was done. They showed this, and nothing happened except that the EPA put atrazine on the pesticide applicators restrictions license, meaning what I said earlier about going and getting, like, it's like a little harder than getting a fishing license. Like, or it's about the same. I would compare it to getting a concealed carry permit. It's about the same level of difficulty as that.
21: And we're all getting like, killed here.
0: These are having, like, I don't know if they're irreversible, but it seems like it's pretty permanent effects on these creatures. And it's just like, nothing's being done about this kind of stuff. It is just
21: crazy.
0: Why
21: would we do that?
0: Yeah. Why would we not? You know, why would we get these pesticides out of the water?
21: My God, limit for 25 years they've been growing babies in cows.
0: There's a lot of space in those cows. You can grow like 5-6 babies at a time.
21: Yeah,
0: just take out the stomachs, put babies in there.
21: Yeah, I was. If I see a baby crawl out of a cow, man, I don't know. I don't know about that. Hey, fuck. That thing's dying, too. Well, before we get into the last type of frog on the docket, unless you either of you two have anything else to say before we move on, I do have a couple more segments.
1: What type of frog?
21: Well, this is, specifically, this one is the Loveland frog. A longtime Ohio folklore, the Loveland Frog, also known as the Loveland Frogman, is a legendary humanoid frog standing roughly 4 feet tall, allegedly spotted in Loveland, Ohio, throughout the 70s. The legend renewed attention
1: Frogman sounds like a more accurate moniker than...
21: Frogman. Like Dogman, but a frog.
1: The frog humanoid.
21: Which is funny, because when Dean was on for the Dogman episode, I was like, man, I'd rather have a frogman. Little did I know, there is a frogman.
1: There's a frogman.
21: Yeah. So
0: he's hopping mad.
10: This summer.
19: Yes.
21: Oh, you son of a bitch.
10: There's a frogman, and he's hopping mad.
21: I'll do it again now. Every time. the legend regained new attention when a Loveland police officer reported to a colleague that he had seen an animal consistent with descriptions of the frogman. Reported sightings as recently as 2016 and 2018. Multiple police officer sightings. It was even reported on Cincinnati local TV. Yeah, Loveland Frog. And then there's also, since everybody loves it when podcasts read off Wikipedia, we'll do a little more of that. there's a bunch of different frog type creatures that date back in an ancient mythology and, you know, Egypt, Africa, all over the place. There's Japanese folklore of like people-sized frogs. They're slightly smaller than people, but they're about four and a half feet tall, which is some people are that tall, but you know. Also, Gungans from Star Wars are kind of frog people. Jar Jar Binks, kind of a frog person.
1: Yeah, like a lizard person with weird ear flaps. Not really.
21: It's like he's an amphibian, though. He's definitely amphibian because they lived underwater and they swim, breathe underwater.
1: Yeah.
0: Okay, he's got the webbed hands and feet, too.
1: Yeah, that's true.
21: There's also a story of Hercules and Dionysus or some Hercules and some guy have to have a singing battle in Greek mythology or whatever it was where Hercules is from. They have a singing battle with frogs, and the frogs sing, and they have to out-sing these frog people. There's a lot of frog stuff going on. Despite, aside from the racist depiction of Jar Jar Binks.
11: Yes, Matha.
21: Wherever he's, how did he talk? It was basically like...
0: He said Misa.
11: Misa. Misa. Yeah, not Matha. Misa.
1: Yeah. Yeah, I don't think it's racist. I think you're making it racist.
21: No, I think it was Jim Jefferies had a long bit about how racist the Gungans were, how racist Lucas was for making those characters.
0: I heard a thing about that too, like an actual article. It was like, we didn't like Jar Jar Binks because of that.
21: It's like, the guy that played Jar Jar defended it though. He said like, no, it wasn't racist. So. I think it's okay.
1: It doesn't sound. I've never made that connection in my entire life.
0: Yeah, I never did until I read the article.
1: The Gungans were also like, were supposed to be black people. They don't sound like black people. Like,
21: It was like that clip they play on Hog Story.
1: Yeah.
21: With like motorboating. He would just like shake
1: it. Yeah. But what's that got to do? Black people do that? Are we saying that black people do this? Like, what the fuck? I've never seen a black person do that. I feel like it's pretty fucking racist.
21: Let's move on to hallucinogenic frogs. Seems like as good a time as any. This is Hamilton Morris, and Caleb and I were talking about this last night, like the toad, right? Toads are hallucinogenic, but Hamilton Morris and Mike Tyson both say frogs, the DMT frogs. So we'll see what happens.
14: Hunting. They use it to abort pregnancies by rubbing these women's vaginas with it.
21: You can abort a baby by rubbing a vagina with a frog. Do you know that? That's a huge piece of news.
0: I never heard
1: you can also
0: before.
1: Just wait until the baby's born and then just take the frog and rub it all over the baby's face and it will also die then
21: right after childbirth.
1: Yes.
21: I think that's the clean method to do it, but it's more
1: I suppose it turns it into a stillbirth.
21: There's got to be a abortion frog joke we can make. We'll have to think of it.
14: This venom contains an opioid peptide that's 100 times stronger than morphine, and some people say that it's psychedelic. It doesn't activate any of the psychedelic receptors, as far as I know, but there's also a lot about the venom that we don't know. The venom produces some kind of a strange effect. It makes you vomit, and then supposedly you spend the next 8 hours in some kind of a daze, and wake up feeling fantastic the next day.
21: So that's the opiate frog. I was looking for the hallucinogen frog. But we know, going back to Logan Paul's podcast, Mike Tyson had it.
6: It's the toe.
21: He calls it the frog. Sometimes the toe. He's like,
6: "The toe changed my life."
21: Yeah.
0: The toe.
6: The toe.
19: But you've also experimented a little bit with actual DMT as well, right?
13: Absolutely.
19: Can you describe that experience?
13: Listen, it's really crazy. Listen, this is my partner, right? This is my partner. I'm doing the DMT. And my partner's right here. And then I feel, I just feel like the sun opens up. And then, I feel like the fucking, boom, the sun opens up and the air comes out. I said, "Do you see that?" He said, "See what?" I said, "Stop fucking with me. I know you see this, right?" He said, "Mike, I don't see shit. What are you talking about?" I said, "Right. Stop fucking with me. You see this shit." He said, "Mike, I don't."
19: I've heard it's like the I think
13: they're playing tricks on me. I think because my crew likes to prank me all the time.
19: Right.
13: And I'm thinking they're pranking me. I said, "Man, I know you see this shit, don't you?" He said, "Mike, I don't see what you
19: How long did that last?
13: Last for a minute.
19: What, literally 1 minute? Not like.
13: No, for a minute. Some time, probably 20 minutes.
18: Aren't all psychedelics like that, though? Aren't all psychedelics. Like, if you take one too many mushrooms, the sun opens up.
19: Not like, I don't think like that.
18: Like, dude, okay.
13: So, we also do the toe. We experience with the toe.
18: Yeah, you said, so what do you smoke? You smoke the venom on the back of a toad, or how does it work?
13: But it's not like the rest of the drugs you can smoke when you're active. You can't be active. As soon as you take the hit, boom, your soul.
21: I love how Mike Tyson is drinking a Fiji water and eating Reese's the whole time he's talking. As if it's not hard enough to understand them already.
19: Here in the United States for that as well, or is that a Mexico? Because well, that's Mexico,
13: I've done
19: right?
13: it in Mexico, yeah.
19: Chihuahua is one of the precincts, but
13: I've been in Mexico.
19: Crazy. And that's like the highest. That's the highest, right? Like, can you go above the toad? I mean, that's the
13: they
19: highest.
13: They said no, yeah. But the lizard tail is very close.
18: Oh
13: the
18: God.
13: Snake venom is very close. The white cobra is very close.
18: How did you figure this out?
15: What's the history behind? Yeah, like, who was the first
18: find
15: person
18: a snake
15: that?
18: And let's smoke it. Like,
13: no, history told us what happened. This
21: who's talking? Who brought up snakes? What was that? What's going on?
13: They saw
21: snake.
13: An animal attacked. So I forgot what the animal was, but it was an animal prey that attacked it. It ate it, and it started acting weird and trembling, and it was out. And they thought it was poison. Then in 20 minutes, he got back up and just took off.
21: Can you guys understand a word of what Mike Tyson's even saying here? Or should I just move on?
0: It's really hard. Imagine you just spitting all over these guys the whole time that are getting interviewed by
19: sure.
0: Their faces are just covered in Reese's.
13: And so the Native Americans saw that, and they thought they didn't die, that he woke back up, and I guess that's how they experienced
18: that actually out. Makes sense.
15: That does make a
18: that
15: lot of
18: sense. That actually makes sense.
15: But what is that feeling like for you to leave your body? Like, do you actually feel like you left your body?
13: Hey. It's the most experience you'll ever think go through in your life, to know that you're dead.
15: Hey, man, I don't want to do that.
13: I do want to do that. Listen. In life, do you just want to be you right now? Do you want to be this way to the day you die? No, you think
15: I'm working on it.
13: No, but do you want to be like this to the day you die? The same mentality, the same way you think about life, the same way you think about humanity right now. You want to stop right here and think?
15: No, I want to move forward.
13: Well, that's what the toad does.
19: It actually.
6: That's what the toad does.
21: Yeah, I don't know. I'm assuming neither of you have ever licked a toad or smoked a toad venom or anything.
0: No, not to my knowledge. No. No.
21: Yeah, me neither.
3: I prefer my drugs to not be able to like get up and walk away again.
21: Not until after you've taken off. Them. Yeah.
3: Yes, exactly.
21: yeah. So I don't.

0: while they're rolling mm-hmm. around on the ground.
1: That's a good point.
0: Having the best time of their life.
1: Yeah. That is a good point.
0: Yeah.
1: Yeah, I think that about wraps it up for me. You guys got anything else we need to cover? I think we did cover a lot of ground on the frogs, and before we hop on out of here.
0: Oh, yes.
1: If you guys got anything else.
2: I'm good. I think I've learned a lot today. I think I've gained knowledge and I've increased in wisdom. And I'm all the wiser for this episode.
1: Sweet. Well, good.
0: I think I like frogs even more now. I liked frogs before, and now I like them even more.
2: Now I know how to make different living beings turn gay with a certain chemical. So
1: coming up next, an episode about llamas.
3: Hey, you give your llamas fluoride? Hell no, we don't give them fluoride. I mean, that's something that really sinks in for people.
1: I got
2: it's really relatable.
1: I love how he's just got llamas. Like, he's got like four llamas walking around the InfoWars studio while he's talking.
2: This really sinks in for people.
1: Fletcher in the chat, a great episode of Frog Story.
0: Frog Story.
1: I will be.
2: Maybe that's a good show title. Frog Story.
1: That is, yeah, actually, yeah. Good call. I will be on Hog Story. This coming Thursday. So be sure to tune in for that. And I'll hang out here. If you Noah and Caleb are welcome to hang out. I'm going to be on the stream a little longer playing tunes. If you guys want to play some music and just chit chat on the post show. And we'll close with this little ending melody here. Thanks for listening.
2: Sounds good.
1: This is Bonabs in a Six Pack.
4: 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And what's on the other side?

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1: Abs in a six pack.
2: Excuse me.

you are now a total mind slave. Splicing little babies with fish. And behind it are mad scientists. Splicing little babies with fish. Humanoids crossed with fish. The New World Order isn't coming, it's here. You stand up to it like Paul.

0: Fuck you, Alex Jones.
1: Oh, yeah. What's the species greater than us?
2: Oh, God. Well, dummies, you just wasted another amount of your non-precious time listening to Abs in a Six-Pack. When are you going to stop? You know, there's very few of you. If this is like a hands-on-a-hard-body thing of trying to figure out who'll be the last person actually listening to this show, it's a lose-lose proposition. By the way, he asked me to do this. The head moron who makes the show. Ha! The secret is, I think he's the biggest moron of all. It would indicate that you're a bigger moron for listening to his show. However, I think somehow that's not true. He actually is a bigger moron than the rest of you. Anyway, go outside. Read a book. Ride a bike. Take a walk. Go walk a dog. Go kiss somebody. Whatever there is, I can think of 1 million things to do better than listen to this dumb, crummy show. Abs in a Six-Pack. Well, I bet for most of you, you're half right. This is Master Shake. Do something with your lives.
3: Chris Arnold.
4: A.
3: Noah Beamer.
4: B.
5: Caleb Stevenson.

0: Well, a very, very heavy, heavy deportation tonight. We had a very Darrison, but let's go ahead, Terrison, look for the bit, the head of the pit.
1: I mean, I'm a conspiracy theorist to a degree. Like, when I connect dots that maybe shouldn't be connected, I don't know.
2: But then, not only propaganda messages can be on what's being said on TV, that's one level of propaganda, and the flicker rate puts you in that suggestible state.
3: Okay. Ultra.
4: I suppose we can use psychedelics to shape personalities and brainwash people and control them.
3: No. Okay. Let's talk about LSD. LSD is bad.

0: Okay.
1: Ultra.
0: Okay.
2: Ultra.
0: Okay.
3: Ultra? What are you talking about?
1: He's talking about brain control. Brain control? There ain't no such thing as brain control. There's mind control. Brain control is ridiculous.
4: Episode 1, MK Ultra.

0: Ladies and gentlemen, mind control.
1: Bravo.
2: All right. Started off with a bang, right? I feel like.
3: Yeah, definitely.
2: Put a little work into that last night. I guess first off, I should start by saying I got almost no sleep last night. Slept for about an hour and a half. I was up working on audio issues. And big shout out to Darren O'Neill, because about every problem I had, he was able to solve it, give me good advice. That was pretty cool. But yeah, this episode's about MK Ultra. We were thinking about what topic should we start with. And we picked this one because we had a list of 20 things. We're like, well, we can't do that one first. Like, we can't do that one first. And then we were like, well, MK Ultra, we can do that because I watched a documentary on it one time.
3: I mean, that makes us experts, basically.
2: So, basically.
3: I mean, the main thing is that, you know, we didn't want to box ourselves into one topic or another, but I think this is a good one that kind of summarizes a lot of the interests that Chris and I share, you know, mainly with the government, methods of controlling people, establishment, identifying corruption within the media, and MKUltra ties in heavily to that. Also ties in, you know, No Agenda, media deconstruction, and a lot of the people who are, you know,
2: like how it ties into Mockingbird, exactly. Yeah. How
3: might have been influenced by this program.
2: Which was our opening clip that I'll go ahead and I'll play the full thing of that now.
3: And Project Mockingbird?
2: Or actually, let's just listen to the reporter. I got the full clip later, but you get the idea with this.
4: Well, a very, very heavy debatation tonight. We had a very Darrison, let's go ahead, Terrorizing the Pit, the head of the pit.
2: She literally like glitches out like she was like an AI on GTA that got stuck inside of a wall. It was really weird.
3: It almost sounds like somebody who has a CTE or some form of mild brain injury where they...
2: Well, she was blonde, so it is kind of a brain injury.
3: I know. I guess that only applies
2: blonde
3: to, that only applies to women, right? I mean,
2: yeah, you
3: know, I mean, dumb blonde guy. Like,
2: yeah, you don't think.
3: Although there are some,
2: you think of an Aryan. You think of an Aryan, blonde-haired, blue-eyed man when you think of a blonde guy,
3: right? But a dumb blonde. I mean, I can also imagine. I can see visualize a Chad. You know what I'm saying?
2: Chad.
3: Guy who hangs out, a lifeguard. You know.
2: Well, anyway, back to.
3: Well, but my point I was originally making was it sounds like somebody who has CTE or a form of mild brain injury where things can happen with their speech and them not even realize it. They'll think they're saying things perfectly correct.
2: Yeah, it was hard to tell if she could. It was like there was this look in her eyes that she knew she was going off the rails, but she couldn't stop. But it's hard to tell. But like there's a way more examples of news anchors and celebrities and Bill Clinton politicians doing weird stuff like that. But most of it's not as audio clippable because it involves them just like freezing in place and standing there like while everyone around them looks weird. Like the Shaq one is pretty famous, but I feel like Shaq's probably his own man. I don't think he's a MKUltra slave.
3: If anything, it's probably brain damage being in basketball for so long.
2: But,
3: both think about Joe Biden. I mean, similar things are happening with him, but who knows what that is. But
2: that's actually a really good example of it
3: that you would actually be able to probably relate to well, listening to Joe Rogan Experience, Fight Companions, Brennan Schaub, not to call him out, man. If you focus on his voice while he's speaking for extended periods of time, sometimes he'll just start going to gobbledygook and like just, and then.
2: Oh, because he got hit in the head in the UFC?
3: Yeah. The rest of them, they kind of look at each other for a second and then they just skate right over it.
2: Well, everybody's got a friend like that where you're like, you know, it's just the way he is.
3: Yeah. Well, you know, I mean, it's,
2: I'm sure we can both think of one.
3: Same thing. Probably him, me. Both think of me.
2: But yeah, MKUltra, I thought was also a fun topic because it's one of those conspiracy theories that's proven, like the CIA admits they did it, but it like gets extrapolated to be like insane. Like there, especially when YouTube was more free, there was videos about how like, basically everybody that's ever been on TV or in any kind of power is an MKUltra victim. Like if there's like the level that's true, it goes, it's like a fun conspiracy.
3: And by proxy, the rest of us are.
2: Yeah. But yeah, there's so many different aspects. We might need to do a part two, but.
3: And to do a bit of a clarification on that, CIA admitting that this is real. It's not like they like wanted to admit that this is real. They had to from the Freedom of Information Act. However, they did shred a lot of documents.
2: Yeah.
3: I mean, them having admitted what they have so far, that tells you that there's, it's like an iceberg. It's the tip of the iceberg. There's so much more that's not been talked about, that's never been uncovered.
2: Yeah, I love this topic because also it's one that I've always read about, but I've never had to pull research and find proof. I always just either like look at documents or especially hear people talk about it. So last night I went to CIA.gov and printed off a bunch of declassified MKUltra documents. Now there's a bunch of them. And what I found really fascinating right off the bat is most of the documents that got released are, like, I have this highlighted here. I love it. It's like, also, I want to do this because I'm like Alex Jones, like, I have the documents.
3: Got the documents.
2: I've got the documents.
3: Got the documents.
2: Like, shame around. Document cam shot, please. Ladies and gentlemen. All right. MK Ultra document. So, I highlighted this, which was I thought was interesting. They literally have 60 Minutes, CBS. It all says approved for release by the CIA and the date. Says a lot of these declassified documents are a 60 Minutes news report that the CIA approves the script, and they have the exact script for the news, and it says approved by the CIA, and I highlighted some of the places where it says that. So right off the bat, that was the first thing that caught my eye. I'm like, so
3: and
2: most
3: this
2: of,
3: is the portal directly off the CIA.gov website.
2: Yeah, there are older documents, but most of the documents are, let's see the date on this, approved for release 2006 CIA, and then it's got this long code and program 60 Minutes station WDBM TV CBS network, and then it's got Ed Bradley, I guess the host of 60 Minutes. MK Ultra is not the name of a new James Bond movie. It is or was the code word for it. So it's like they're literally going through a script. Like that's what I didn't really realize.
3: May I see that, please?
2: Yeah.
3: This eyewitness report. Verify this.
2: What I didn't realize is that most of these CIA documents is just news reports that the CIA approved and that got declassified. Does that make sense? Are you following me?
3: So essentially them being required to release information about said project is just them preparing a report.
2: Yeah, it could be
3: to give to the public.
2: It's like
3: directly to the news stations.
2: Yeah, well, yeah. So think about it. On one level, anything they type up, just like they're not going to type up the plan to kill Kennedy, anything they type up is probably a smokescreen to begin with, because even in the 60s, you weren't stupid enough to admit to stuff on paper and name names and locations.
3: And if there are names, then chances are that they're not, I mean, links to, you know, the truth about whatever it is. This is the kind of thing where you can't do real, true independent reporting on, because you're getting all of your information from the horse's mouth, and who's to say it's true?
2: Yeah, exactly. And it just blew my mind that like most of the documents weren't actually MKUltra documents. They were scripts for CBS, CNN, you know, that the CIA approved. And at the top of each page, it says approved for release, then the date. Like this one's 2004, Channel 2, Oakland News.
3: I mean, of course it does have to get approved just to even be released. But I mean,
2: It's just, I don't know.
3: How can you even do that? Is it approved released by the CIA? So it's like, okay, CIA, you're hiding things from us.
2: Well,
3: we demand information. We're not going to send an independent third party to come and see the information and give it to us. We'll just take whatever you say you have.
2: Exactly. I mean, yeah. And some of the stuff actually is old documents from MKUltra, like from the Freedom of Information Act. But most of everything I was looking through was a news story that just got released, and it says approved by the CIA at the top of every page. Here's another one I thought was kind of cool. Like the first memo that comes up is subject MK Ultra files, January 1975, and blah, blah, blah. MK Ultra. It's kind of marked up to make it look like, oh, this was actually an old document. To the best of my recollection, the MKUltra projects were terminated in 1966 or 1967. I have no knowledge of the Ultra-type materials that have been used operationally against U.S. citizens. And what's interesting about that is, like, on the CIA's website, they admit that the MKUltra program didn't end until the 70s. But right here, you've got, like, a CIA guy testifying that took up the best of edgenology. It ended in the mid-60s, mid to late 60s.
3: I mean, it's also interesting to talk about when it began. I mean, and how it began, where it came from.
2: And that's actually a clip coming up.
3: Right? Well, and I will say I actually pulled probably one of the documents that you have there from the CIO website, at least.
2: Yeah, go ahead and read off the highlights.
3: The date, at least, is June 1977. That's the time it was approved for release. However, the date on the original document is a memorandum for the record subject, Project MK Ultra, subproject 22. Date, December 5th, 1956. That's 15 years after the end of World War II.
2: Yeah, and if 56, is that, are you saying that's the earliest known for sure when they were doing it date that you know of?
3: Well, this is just a random document I pulled off of the CIA.gov website.
2: It was probably going on
3: there could be
2: that.
3: Even earlier. So, yeah. I mean, actually, that's
2: there was so many
3: years.
2: Documents to go through. But like I said, almost all of them were just like approved for release news stories. Like you had to go way like digging to find like actual MK Ultra documents. And I think it's partly they did that because they want to like control the narrative and approve whatever's on the news, which they do. CIA does that for anything and everything already, but also just, you know, make it a needle in a haystack to find the real shit, just pepper it up with all these like BS documents.
3: I do have one more thing on the, I mean, if you see 1956, 14 years after the end of World War II, that's just one of these documents. There could be even more going back further. But when you think about any secret CIA project that comes to mind, when did they all begin? I mean, from what I can think of, almost no major or majorly, you know, a confidential, highly top secret. There's probably some messed up stuff going on.
2: Like when did the first CIA black ops happen?
3: They all seem to simultaneously begin not long after the end of World War II.
2: Yeah, that actually ties into a topic I wanted to go into on a future episode, which is basically how the Nazis ran NASA and the CIA after World War II.
3: Well, I mean, I think MK Ultra is directly related to that project or Operation Paperclip. Yeah.
2: The Nazis were doing some wacky
3: this
2: stuff.
3: This is basically taken directly from the Nazis. I mean, the kinds of
2: the
3: things that they were doing.
2: The whole space program was?
3: Many of the scientists in those documents were probably Nazis.
2: Yeah. And you're right. Yeah, for sure, some of them were. I just want to let you know that I, for the next hour or two, I'm just going to be waving these papers around going, I've got the documents.
3: I'm cool with that.
2: All right. It's just like, that's the whole reason I printed these out.
3: You know. So.
2: All right. Well, let's get a little background or clip going. Some of these might be a little too long because I did all of this last night, including that nice little beginning of show mix. So, if these clips are too long, I'm sorry.
5: Marlene Levinson is speaking out for the first time to shed light on one of the darkest chapters of Canadian history. Her aunt was a victim of Dr. Ewan Cameron's brainwashing experiments used right here in Montreal at the Allen Memorial Institute. Starting in the early 40s, Dr. Cameron used sleep-induced comas, massive doses of electroshock therapy, LSD, sensory deprivation, forcing patients to listen to hours of recorded messages on tapes. His goal? To control his patients' minds to cure mental illness.
6: No one signed to be experimented on. Nobody.
5: His controversial research caught the attention of the CIA in the 50s, eventually being funded as part of MKUltra, a program the CIA developed during the Cold War to learn about mind control. The federal government also funded his work. Eventually, some of his patients from the 50s and 60s received some compensation from the CIA and the federal government. But Marlene's family was told they didn't qualify because her aunt was a patient before the funding began.
6: That right away triggered anger in me and resentment. Why she refused? I want people to know that this was happening well long before 1950.
5: Phyllis Goldberg was 19 when her uncle and sister admitted her to the Allen Memorial Institute. She was studying to be a nurse and started suffering from depression.
6: My uncle, especially being a physician, felt, wow, she's going to get the best care. She's going to see a world-class, up-and-coming, you know, psychiatrist that's going to help her.
5: Instead, this is what she received. Her 1948 medical records show 9 electroshock treatments and 28 sleep-induced comas in less than a month.
6: She could not live a normal life. She could not get married. She could not have children. She was deprived of all those things. Her only pleasure in life was eating candy. She was reduced, like I said, down to a child.
5: Her condition continued to worsen after her release. By the age of 60, she could no longer speak or even move.
2: So I named that clip MKUltra, in parentheses, supposed Canadian origin, because I don't know about you, I'm not really buying the fact that the CIA never was doing anything like this until they found this Canadian scientist that was like doing electroshock and dosing kids with LSD and like making them listen to like repetitive audio recordings for weeks on end. It's like,
3: I mean, I have a hard time buying that he's even doing that on his own without having contact with someone else who's doing all of those things in a project sanctioned by, you know, a dark faction of the government.
2: Yeah. So that's supposedly, from everywhere you look, the origin of when it, unless you get into like the, unless you get into the deep research, like the white papers, you know, the globalist white papers, they tell you all about it. But what the conventional wisdom is this Canadian scientist is what gave the CIA the idea for MKUltra and they started working for him. I personally don't buy that. I think it's a little too convenient. But
3: also, man, I mean, being reduced to a childlike mind and eating candy my whole life, you know.
2: There's worse ways to be.
3: Not too bad.
2: Yeah. R.I.P. All right, here's just a little quick backgrounder I thought that was kind of nice.
7: In the wake of World War II, the U.S. government is engaged in a large number of secret medical experiments designed to help win the Cold War. Developing techniques for mind control to create a so-called Manchurian candidate. What is the extent of these brainwashing experiments?
3: Frank Sinatra.
2: Yeah.
7: How did the CIA become involved in such far-reaching and disturbing research?
2: I know, they'd never do that.
7: In May 1953, scientists at Porton Down are researching one of the most lethal nerve agents known to man, sarin. The experiments are conducted on military volunteers, but the young servicemen have no idea what they are letting themselves in for.
8: And on the board, there was a separate notice, typed, which said in so many words, volunteers wanted to help find a cure for the common cold.
7: By volunteering, Ken Earle becomes an unsuspecting guinea pig in the war against the Soviets. On May 4th, at Porton Down, he and 5 other Air Force men are led into a small room by 2 technicians.
8: We were told by the 2 men to roll up the left sleeve. These 2 men then took 2 pieces of material and they taped them to our forearm. They then gave us each a respirator and that we were not under any circumstances to take off the respirator. And the door was sealed behind us. It was very, very pokey, a small building. And I found out since it was a gas chamber, which puts the fear of death into you, of course. And this technician, with a vial and a pipette, went round each of us, and he dripped onto this piece of material 20 drops in 2 rows.
7: The clear liquid is sarin nerve agent. It is quickly absorbed into the arm through the skin. The effects are immediate.
2: This is preambled by them just telling them they're to like get a test for like
8: I didn't know what sheer terror there is in being trapped and not being able to breathe properly. You feel you can't breathe. I was sweating profusely.
3: Getting anxiety.
8: And I now, even today, I have nightmares about it. After half an hour, we were released, gasping and spluttering and sweating.
3: I mean, can we talk real quick?
8: Beautiful sunny May morning.
3: I got a comment. I mean, because, like, This clip is like ultra produced. I mean, not the No Agenda way. This is an example of how the media
2: produced in what they make fun of.
3: Exactly. It's an example of how the media is using, you know, sound effects, things like that to manipulate you to make you feel a certain way. But this is actually terrifying. It's actually frightening.
2: Yeah, but it's not near as bad as like some of the other stuff. So it's interesting that this is what they choose to like make sound so horrible. I mean, it's horrible, but like,
3: It's terrible and it's frightening, and they don't need those sound effects to make it sound frightening. In fact, if you just told the facts of what happened without the ominous voice,
2: but if you had the British guy talking,
3: thought it was saccharine.
2: Yeah. But I mean, if you just had him talking, it would like not have the same effect. Like mentally, you wouldn't be like, oh, stressed out. Like, oh, there's a heartbeat.
3: I guess so. But if you talk about the realistic nature of it, like I don't
2: have an attention span for that.
3: Well, last year,
2: you think I'm smart?
3: Last year, I signed up for a medical study. And it was basically a study posted online. You go to a hospital, they'll pay you over $3,000 to smoke cigarettes in a hospital room for 7 days. And
2: literally heaven. Except for the hospital.
3: I already do that. Like, why not get paid $3,000 to, you know, kill myself with cancer? Anyway.
2: Do they let you, like, watch TV and get drunk?
3: No getting drunk. You can watch TV. They feed you. They controlled meals. Everything's controlled. You have to eat everything when you sit down to eat. Thing is, I didn't
2: Never
3: know.
2: Never mind. This doesn't sound fun.
3: I didn't know
2: but
3: going
2: the money sounds
3: into
2: good.
3: It that the doors would be locked as you came in. You couldn't leave. All you have to do is lure poor people with money and we'll do just about anything. And so if you're trying to practice mind control, do these kinds of manipulation tactics, you know,
2: do you think
3: psychological
2: they hit you with
3: tactics,
2: sarin gas?
3: I don't know if it was that intense, but they definitely did take a lot of my blood and I got lightheaded once or twice. So Damn. It's nearly the same.
2: Dude, they're probably just drinking that blood, man.
3: Probably.
2: Fucking Illuminati. That's
3: how the elites live forever.
2: Illuminati and shit, bro. Well, let's go ahead and just move past that clip. Go to the next clip, MKUltra Backgrounder 2, bro.
9: Student volunteers in a psychological study must watch films of themselves being insulted.
10: Sure. Child playing with big ideas.
11: Sir, I just wrote down what I think. I thought that was the point of the episode.
2: You'll notice, like, they don't talk about the kidnapped children or the... like prostitute brothels, like dosing
12: angry.
2: People that weren't aware with LSD.
12: Angry.
2: What they talk about is bad, but
9: during
2: they don't,
9: the interrogation,
2: they don't focus on the real crazy
9: student
2: stuff.
9: Heart rate,
2: like,
9: breathing,
2: oh, man,
9: and skin resistance were measured.
2: Listen to tapes
9: the
2: of
9: boy
2: them being
9: code
2: insulted.
9: Named Lawful
2: it's like, oh,
9: recorded higher stress levels under questioning than any
2: MK
9: other
2: Ultra,
9: practitioner.
2: Mr. British guy.
13: This was
3: a
13: very intense
3: effects,
13: kind
3: honest.
13: Of interrogation in which the individual's thoughts and feelings were directly
2: it's like ancient
13: attacked.
2: Aliens.
3: It's a typewriter.
13: It's hard to imagine that someone could go through this and come out unbent.
2: Yeah, it's the kind of stuff, too, you don't notice until you're only listening to it.
9: The experiment that started over 3 years ago is finally over. Lawful graduates from Harvard, gets a PhD in math, and at age 25 takes a job teaching at Berkeley. But he also has violent nightmares.
14: You are sick. You are one sick little boy.
9: In 1969, he quits his job. He moves to a simpler life in Montana.
15: He gets more and more reclusive and distances himself from his family and develops this philosophy based on the idea that civilization and technology are incompatible, that technology is ruining individual human freedoms.
9: He comes to believe that modern science and industrialized society are evil. The math prodigy, so straight-laced he was known as Lawful, decides the law won't hold him back any longer. In 1978, Lawful sends a package to an engineering professor at an Illinois university.
2: Do you think he actually
9: listened? When a campus police officer opens it,
2: when the Unabomber was sending bombs, do you think, like, in this recreation, he did the same
9: explodes.
2: Thing?
9: It explodes.
2: Like, yeah, absolutely.
9: The officer is lucky
3: to
9: survive.
3: I walk everywhere like that.
2: Yeah, so. Especially when you're mailing packages.
9: It is the first bomb in a reign of terror that lasts 18
3: like that.
9: Years.
3: Stress.
9: Kills 3. Injures 23. His bomb targets are wide-ranging. Science and technology departments, airlines, any institution or group he sees as evil. Years earlier, psychologist Henry Murray had evaluated his personality at Harvard. As a young man, he was so conventional that he was codenamed Lawful. But the FBI now calls him Unabomber. His real name, Ted Kaczynski.
2: Dun, dun, dun. It took them... See, how many minutes was that? See, how, it took them almost 4 minutes to say the words Ted Kaczynski.
3: Exactly.
2: Did you notice that?
3: Insanity. And if you took out all the sound effects, I mean, that clip would probably be a minute and 30 seconds.
2: Yep. But I mean, it's National Geographic. Come on.
3: So is this something that is proven fact? Ted Kaczynski was a part of Project MK Ultra. Correct?
2: Yeah. You know what's actually interesting as a kind of a sidebar about this is it was the Harvard LSD experiments that Kaczynski was part of. And I've looked this up, but I couldn't really find anything definitive. Because, you know, Timothy Leary and Richard Alpert, who later became Ram Dass, were Harvard professors, and they started those acid tests. They got both kicked out of Harvard for, like, the whole LSD thing. Mm-hmm. So I was thinking, like, I wonder if Ram Dass and Kaczynski and Leary were all connected, kind of like the Grateful Dead and, like, that whole thing are a little bit connected.
3: It's possible.
2: But, yeah, I couldn't really tell.
3: I mean,
2: there was no information.
3: I find it unlikely that they were actually directly connected to the CIA
2: Harvard.
3: And MK Ultra. Yeah, it was probably all Harvard. But is there, I mean, just like in any company, in corporation, in government, everything is several layers removed, right?
2: Well,
3: you
2: would say the Grateful Dead was part of MK Ultra, right? Because you had like Albert Hoffman and all these like MK Ultra deep state guys running around with the Grateful Dead and helping them make acid.
3: That Albert Hoffman was actually...
2: I'm sorry, not Albert Hoffman.
3: I was about to say.
2: What's the guy that wrote Brave New World and Brave New World Revisited? Aldous Huxley.
3: Aldous Huxley,
2: and then
3: okay.
2: His brother, I believe it was too, who was way more into the MK Ultra. He was actually part of it.
3: See, the thing with Aldous Huxley, I mean, especially Richard Alpert and Timothy Leary, is that they're also psychiatrists. Like, they're the kinds of people who would be interested in the things that psychedelics have to show. You know, to people who are
2: they went in very
3: sort of
2: different directions, though. Leary was kind of like a counterculture, if you believe that he was truly counterculture. Some people say Leary was there to discredit the LSD movement.
3: I don't think so.
2: Huxley was clearly a globalist. I mean, you read Brave New World and then Brave New World Revisited, where he's like, yeah, that wasn't fiction. This is actually the plan. We want to get rid of most of the humans. And him and his brother, Huxley, I mean, they were working on MK Ultra, like all kinds of weird stuff. But Ram Dass, you know, he trips and he's like, just does charity and like goes to India and like leads meditations.
3: Well, it they're different people.
2: Yeah.
3: I mean, different people have different propensities. And I mean, I've seen people who are more, I guess, secular or atheistic who try psychedelics and then they go one direction with it. But Ram Dass did the other direction, went the other direction. He took it in a religious direction, a spiritual direction.
2: Yeah.
3: You know, but my point being essentially that these are the kinds of guys who would do the sorts of things that they did. Discovering LSD.
2: Yeah.
3: They were in the position of power to be able to have an effect. And I don't know that the CIA could have predicted them directly or planned them directly originally. They might have taken advantage of it. They might have, you know, seen it. I mean, the way I've always heard the interaction between the CIA and the Grateful Dead is that the CIA was tracking the flow of LSD.
2: The FBI. The CIA was supplying it. The FBI was tracking and trying to get it.
3: Interdepartmental. Yeah.
2: Kind of like the crack epidemic. It was just like the CIA floods it in.
3: Factions.
2: The DEA tries to get rid of it. Yeah. Or they're all in on the scam at the high levels. Who knows? But Crap. What were we just talking about right before that? Gonna have to edit this part out.
3: I mean,
2: something about Timothy Leary.
3: I mean, essentially Timothy Leary, you know, and you brought up how connected they are to the CIA, or if there's the possibility that they are.
2: Yeah. Oh, yeah. And if they tied into the Unabomber at all. See, that's what I was wondering. But
3: Harvard LSD trials.
2: Yeah. A minute ago, you were saying something about how they couldn't really predict. That's what you said. The CIA couldn't really predict the effect acid would have. It was like that. You know, that I don't know if you noticed that clip I sent in of Mr. Mackey on South Park when he's telling the drugs are bad. Okay. Like he says, like, LSD, it's bad. And it was popularized by John Lennon and Paul McCartney. And that's like the famous John Lennon quote. He's like, the CIA tried to use LSD as a way to control the population, but it ended up backfiring and caused the anti-war movement, which actually, I wasn't going to play these clips, but now they're on.
3: I mean, I think that's because it's such a variable substance. It depends entirely on the individual taking it, the set and setting, their state of mind, where they're at in life. If you give LSD to somebody and you kick them and punch them, they're going to have a horrific time. They're going to feel like they're in hell versus somebody who's taking it of their own accord.
2: Yeah, but there's two like camps of thought. One is like what John Lennon said, which is they introduced it to the population to try to control people and mind control people, and it didn't work. It backfired. The other line of thought is it did work and they wanted a counter revolution. And well, I actually wasn't going to play these, but now that we're talking about it, let me go ahead and go with
3: hold
2: this.
3: Hold on one second. And just commenting on that, how are those two things mutually exclusive? These people who are in power, these people who are controlling everything, they always have a plan A and a plan B and a plan C. So plan A being attempt to mind control the people, as they had seen they were able to in their own controlled experiments. They hadn't given LSD to a person voluntarily and also observed them, or maybe they had, but in controlled experiments where they're torturing these people, I mean, they're going to see one reaction. They're going to see an ability to control someone versus giving it to the people and then them having an awakening or an awareness or something like that.
2: Yeah,
3: and then,
2: it's and impossible then to tell if it's criminalizing one or the other.
3: It. I mean, yeah. That could be a plan B.
2: But
3: easily.
2: What if they wanted people, what if like the hippie movement, which had some good aspects to it, was also... they wanted a bunch of people to be anti-gun. Like, being anti-war is good. They didn't like that. They were arresting the anti-war leaders like MLK and other hippies. But they also wanted guns outlawed. And Charles Manson was actually a good chunk of MKUltra. I think he was there to discredit the whole hippie movement. But let me play this clip because it ties into...
3: That's true. But were hippies all calling for, guns to be completely outlawed?
2: Nothing's black and white. Just like, there was...
3: Well, most hippies were taking drugs. I mean, I don't know if that's the commonality. I think the commonality is that they gave these drugs to these people. These people then start to, hey, why is the system like this? They start asking questions. Yeah. And then it's just they pass these laws and it's a tax collection.
2: Yeah. And like Terrence McKenna said, it can be used probably for brainwashing or it can be used for self-exploration. It's a neutral
3: tool.
2: So
3: much less can be used for brainwashing. I mean, just a book written a long time ago.
2: Yeah. Let's go ahead and... I liked this. It's old school South Park.
12: Get out of the way, you damn hippie!
16: I don't need to take your right-wing authoritative bullshit.
12: What?
16: You're just like the government, man. Trying to prosecute out one side of your mouth, okay? While supporting guns out of the other, okay?
12: Why don't you go to a Grateful Dead concert?
16: I can't, man. Jerry Bear's dead, okay?
2: I'm pretty sure that's the same episode where he's like telling kids how bad drugs are. And then he ends up like trying LSD and he's just like starts walking around listening to the Grateful Dead. And he's like, here's one more little clip about it.
16: Well, man, it's like you go through life thinking that you're an individual, right? And then you realize that you're more than that. Right? We're all just one big individual.
3: We're all just one big individual.
2: Which also, think about, and that's like the common thing everybody talks about is like, it's like everything's one. We're all one. Well, think about, and not that that's not true or is true, but I mean, that also is like globalism. If you have these guys behind MKUltra that all wanted globalism, what better way to sell it? A one world religion. We're all one.
3: A one world organized religion? Absolutely.
2: Yeah, which
3: anything organized.
2: I do kind of subscribe to the idea that we're all one, but that it's... I don't know. These are some thoughts I just started having recently.
3: For me,
2: recently.
3: That's mathematically true. I mean, nothing would exist without everything else. So, I mean,
2: yeah,
3: can't have carbon molecules without stars exploding. So,
2: all right. I got more documents to go through. Okay.
3: All right,
2: ladies and gentlemen.
3: Let's
2: but
3: do
2: first,
3: it.
2: Let me. I got one more. Have you seen Wormwood on Netflix?
3: I have not.
2: It was too long. It could have been like a 2-part episode instead of 6 or however many it was. But it's worth watching because it. I pulled the trailer, but it. They don't tell you everything in here, but they tell you like the first half of the story.
3: I'm assuming this is a documentary on MKUltra.
2: Yeah. So specifically follows one
17: scientist. It's no secret the CIA experimented with LSD as a form of behavioral engineering and mind control in the early 1950s. Now a lawsuit alleges the agency might have drugged one of its own scientists with a psychedelic agent before assassinating him and engaging in a decades-long cover-up.
2: Whoops. That was a short news clip about what Wormwood's about. This is the Netflix trailer for Wormwood. I was like, that doesn't sound right. Here we go.
18: This is way more Netflixy. In a world.
19: What were you told at the time of your father's death?
20: I was told that your father has had an accident.
21: Oh my God!
20: But that was the cover story told by the CIA. My father, Frank Olson, was an Army scientist. His research group had a relationship with the CIA. They take him to New York Tuesday morning, early Saturday morning, he's dead. What was my father doing? What was the CIA doing? What happened there?
22: The released CIA documents deal with a project codenamed MKUltra.
23: There was in it a story of a CIA experiment on an unwitting civilian who was given LSD.
24: You're the one on stage tonight, Dr. Olson.
25: You're all a bunch of jokers.
26: This has been the shift from thinking that my father's death was a mysterious suicide to knowing that it was a CIA atrocity.
27: This is 1975. There were a lot of questions about the integrity of the U.S. government.
28: The government was so eager to shut this down.
29: The tragedy that happened to the family was very deep and very real.
30: Eric's whole life has been sucked into this terrible hole.
31: The CIA was using LSD on people, but I think the real bad was something worse. He's a man that was profoundly distressed about what he was learning.
32: New information.
33: Frank Olson, a former CIA scientist, may have been murdered.
31: If you thought somebody was detrimental, you would have no problem dealing with him.
34: But then the question is, who ordered that?
20: The United States began to do things which put its own democratic institutions in great jeopardy. And my father was in the center of that.
31: Frank was somebody who has secrets, and he was dangerous. I can't tell you more.
3: So the guy who was experimented on by the government is the one who's dangerous?
2: Gotcha. He was a scientist. It wasn't kind of like the Unabomber where he was experimented on. This guy was a bioweapons scientist. He got involved in MKUltra, and originally the story was he committed suicide. Jumped out of the window. Then later, his family started to get suspicious. Like, his son is the main guy interviewed in it. And, you know, then the CIA admitted, like, we dosed him with LSD without telling him. Like, it was part of this experiment. And he went crazy and jumped out the window a couple days later. And so the people kind of bought that story. That's what the CIA admitted to. They, you know, the family goes and meets Jimmy Carter or whoever it was, and they get an apology a decade later, however long it was. And then... I was going to try to avoid spoilers because it's, like I said, too long of a documentary. Could have been half the length.
3: It's history.
2: They kind of gave away everything.
3: It's history.
2: Yeah.
3: So.
2: It, Yeah, but they kind of gave away everything in the trailer, to be honest. Like, there's some interesting details, well, but they said, like, oh, he may have been murdered, but that's what it turns out. The CIA didn't just dose him and he jumped out of the window. They killed him because he knew too much and he was starting to feel guilty. He was going to go public.
3: The autopsy report showed blunt force trauma to the back of the head as cause of death. Injuries of a fall. Basically, dude was in the back of the head and then pushed out a window. And this is just an example of the kinds of like horrific things that the CIA did with this study. It wasn't just to, you know, military members.
2: I mean, they were kidnapping kids and kidnapping like torturing
3: people.
2: Them.
3: They were dosing people in public without their knowledge. They would coat
2: kids is where it really gets sick and disgusting for me. It's like when you,
3: oh my gosh,
2: when you're doing it to kids,
3: I can't believe, but I mean, they would even do stuff like coat the, a toilet seat of a public restroom with LSD. And so you would sit down to take a shit and within minutes you're tripping balls because
2: coat it with a bunch.
3: Yes. And LSD absorbs through osmosis. Another thing is though, LSD is not the only drug that they were experimenting with. There are literally hundreds, probably many research chemicals, you know, psychedelics, disassociatives.
2: I saw a documentary like a long time ago from like, it must have been filmed in the 80s based on the look of the footage. And I didn't remember the name of it, but they interview all these military scientists who didn't really know what they were getting into when they did these experiments. And some of the guys, you know, end up never coming back. I mean, they were giving people 1,000 times the recommended dose of LSD. One guy, it's like so hard to clip it. I couldn't find anywhere. But one guy, there was stories, you know, spiders coming out of everybody's skin and eye sockets for weeks at a time because they gave him so much. But the one that really stuck with me that I was like, that's creepy, is they gave this dude like 500 or 1,000 times the recommended dose of LSD. I wish I could have found the clip.
3: Well, I mean, I want to know who's recommending the dose.
2: 200, yeah. But this dude tells the story, and he was like in a psych ward for years after this because of how crazy it was. But he said he was taught being interviewed because they were trying to test the effects. This was back when they were like, is this a truth serum? Is it a way to like keep people from telling the truth? Can it give soldiers extra powers? Can we use it to like they were trying all kinds of uses for it, and they gave this dude way too much of it. And there's like 10 guys they interview in this thing. If we do a follow-up episode, I'll try harder to find it, but I just couldn't find it anywhere.
3: That's right.
2: And it still sticks with me this day what the guy said happened. One of them, he said like they were interviewing me, and then slowly time kept getting slower and slower to a stop. And he was in the room with like two generals and like a colonel, and they were like, you know, basically interviewing him. And he said for what felt like 1,000 years, like an eternity, they all were just frozen time. He could walk around them and none of them would move. Like he couldn't get he was trapped in that room for like an eternity, and he could like touch them, and like he just couldn't he couldn't pick things up. Everything was stuck in place. And obviously that's like a psychological thing, but just it's just a crazy, I mean, that's just one of it's
3: saying
2: just
3: saying a psychological thing is, you know, I mean, it honestly, in my mind, doesn't reduce it, because everything's psychological. Yeah. Every experience you've ever had is a psychological experience.
2: Yeah.
3: So
2: it just the stories you hear from LSD, and especially the guys that got dosed with way too much of it, it really just shows how subjective reality is, and it really just comes down to your experience of it that has way more to do with it than how it actually is.
3: Of course.
2: If something like that can, you know, anyway.
3: Yeah. Well, I mean, Steve brushed on something really interesting there, which is the applications. You know, what kinds of things was the CIA actually seeking to achieve? Were they just having fun and giving people drugs? Like, haha, look at those guys. They're tripping.
2: By the way, I have the brothels thing.
3: Oh, nice.
2: Midnight Climax.
3: Nice. That's
2: and
3: a
2: once
3: great
2: again,
3: one.
2: Approved for release 2004.
3: Wow.
2: It's a newspaper article by Jim Wood. The CIA approved the release of the newspaper article. So it's just really interesting that all these things, I mean, this is straight printed. I printed this right off the CIA's website. It's just interesting that they always approve it beforehand. I just think
3: right. We don't know what information we can actually trust, but we do know something happened, right?
2: Yeah, but it's a whitewash.
3: Of course. Well, I mean, just think about the kinds of applications that they could have been testing. You mentioned truth serum. That's something they actually did attempt to
2: use it for.
3: Yes, they attempted to develop a truth serum.
2: And like Terrence McKenna talks about,
3: drug and extract information.
2: They also use the opposite. Like when the truth serum didn't work, they're like, what if we give it to somebody that's like a cyanide capsule, except instead of killing himself when he gets captured, he'll take that and then he won't be able to tell the truth.
3: Mm-hmm.
2: Like, so it was like they used it for an opposite, like a lie.
3: That's actually, well, what they actually ended up, both, yeah, what they ended up discovering was that instead of being able to pull things from people, they were able to insert things into people. I mean, you know, psychologically. Basically, if you've ever seen Inception, you know, and no matter what your opinion is of that movie, it's the kind of thing that they attempted to do with this, which is a combination of psychedelic drugs, hypnosis, sometimes torture. They would be able to program people. This is like the Manchurian Candidate. And there's a few examples of this throughout the past of people who possibly might have been part of this program.
2: True.
3: First one that comes to mind, Sirhan Sirhan.
2: Yeah.
3: Guy who killed Bobby Kennedy.
2: Yeah.
3: Lady in a white and black trench coat. Doesn't remember a thing. One moment he's standing in the kitchen. Another moment he's holding a gun over Bobby Kennedy's dead body.
2: You don't know where I'm going with yet, but you're getting close to it. This is, yeah.
3: Fun.
2: Before we get, like, because that's the real question is, like, was this all going on just back then and now they really did stop in the 70s? Or did they perfect it and they're way better at it now? And that's the, I mean, how much dark money went into this? Like, that's really the debate is, are they still doing this today? On what scale? Is it like Alex Jones says, we're like, well, I've had scientists on the show and they all say the flicker rates on the TV, they can have subliminal messages in there and the flicker rate will make you more suggestible. And I mean, they did use flicker rates in the MKUltra test back then.
3: They did.
2: Did they get good at it? That's the question.
3: That's possible. But so, maybe, I mean, flicker

0: the right. book, but the John Ronson book, pretty good book.
1: And a movie too, right?
0: Yeah, it was the Clooney and I think Jeff Bridges. It was pretty funny. The book is better, but like it's really what happens in the movie is real. I mean, the CIA and Pentagon were spending money on psychics to like have a line of 50 goats and like they would focus all and try to kill one goat with their mind. And like one time one dropped dead and they were like, ah. But then there was like, you know, the remote viewing thing is like you talk to certain people and they're like, they swear that were involved and they're like, oh yeah, they can do it. They still do it. Like people that it's kind of like occultism and it kind of, it'll go back to our World War II episode where the Nazis were doing all this, you know, supernatural supposedly stuff, Indiana Jones, you know.
1: Right. And try to be open-minded. I mean, a lot of this stuff sounds nuts. Like the more and more you go on about the extremes and the wild possibilities, this has been declassified. These kinds of things have happened. Yeah. The government has done this. They are not,
0: I've got the documents.
1: They are not knights in shining armor. Not pure.
0: They're not all bad.
1: Not all bad. But and once again, we're going to be nuanced here and say that, you know, we don't know what in this we can trust. We don't know what's real, you know?
0: Well, here's another approved for release in 2007. ABC News. The entire script was approved by the CIA on MKUltra and behavior control. Of course, a lot of these documents are redacted. So they scribble out things with black lines. But, so yeah, I guess that's a good way to kind of move forward is we've kind of went through a lot of the history. Is it still happening now? So I don't have the best examples because most of these examples are, most of these examples are really visual. Like I would say a good 90-95% of them are just like, you know, there's ones with, I think it's Wendy from the Wendy show, like Ellen DeGeneres, where their eyes will just start crossing and going like weird. And they'll go like, and like in like during interviews, like really weird stuff, Britney Spears, kind of Katy Perry, that stuff. But, there's a couple clips I liked and this one is not necessarily that, but I liked this one. Dave Chappelle.
2: When Martin Lawrence was in that chair, we talked about Blue Streak.
3: I love that movie.
2: He played a role in your life, I believe. How do you feel about him as a person, as an artist?
3: Martin Lawrence is the guy that showed everybody you can make it from D.C. to Hollywood. And I had a personal stake in his success. Every time he did something, it made me feel inspired and really good. And he was always real nice to me. He'd sit me down, what's going on with you, baby boy? What we talk about comedy, whatever. And, you know, when we did Blue Streak, we were promoting it, and Martin had a stroke. He almost died. And then after that, I saw him, and I was like, oh, my God, Martin, are you okay? And he said, I got the best sleep I ever got in my life. That's how tough he is. So let me ask you this. What is happening in Hollywood that a guy that tough will be on the street waving a gun, screaming, they are trying to kill me?
2: Yeah.
3: What's going on? Why is Dave Chappelle going to Africa? Why does Mariah Carey make a $100 million deal and take clothes off on TRL? A weak person cannot get to sit here and talk to you. Ain't no weak people talking to you. So what is happening in Hollywood? Nobody knows. The worst thing to call somebody is crazy, is dismissive. I don't understand this person. So they're crazy. That's bullshit. These people are not crazy. They're strong people. Maybe the environment is a little sick.
0: God, I love Dave Chappelle. But that's
1: so solid.
0: And Dave Chappelle, this was right around the time that he turned down a $50 million a year contract from Comedy Central because he was like, I know what that kind of money comes with, and I don't like what I've seen happen to my friends that get these kind of deals. Like you said, Martin Lawrence like signs a deal and then he's running down the street with a gun waving around. They're trying to kill me.
1: Do you like, think he's actually implying something like,
0: oh yeah. Like in that opening mix, like the first soundbite I used was Dave Chappelle going, saying like, I don't know if I'm, it's like, I guess you could call me a conspiracy theorist. Just connect a lot of dots that maybe I shouldn't connect. Like Dave Chappelle's been talking about Illuminati type shit for a while.
1: Is Martin Lawrence dead?
0: No, but he kind of did like Rick Moranis did and just kind of hid. It's like huge star for a while and then just disappeared.
1: I never heard anything about him waving a gun.
0: Yeah, he went nuts.
1: Huh.
0: There's a bunch of examples.

0: examples of that. But like, and actually, can I listen to the news anchor one again? Just because I just love it so much. Name this one News Anchor Glitch.
1: It's wild.
0: News Anchor Glitch Classic. But yeah, like sadly, most of these examples are visual. It's like not very, right. A lot of the audio stuff doesn't like. There's just not that.
1: I mean, this one certainly does.
0: This one is just insane. I love it.
2: Lady Antebellum was the big winner tonight with 5 Grammy Awards. Rapper Eminem, the big shocker, winning only 2 despite 10 nominations. CBS 2's Serene Branson is live at the Staples Center with highlights and backstage coverage we're seeing for the very first time. Serene.
3: Well, a very, very heavy dissertation tonight. We had a very Darrison.
1: Oh my God.
3: But let's go ahead, Terrace Chasing those for the bit. They had the pit.
0: That just will never get old.
1: I'm sorry. Is your tongue made of cement? Like,
0: there, like the common thinking of like, well, there's two lines of thought. It's like, you know, that especially back when YouTube was like, would just let you upload anything. There was like, that was all over the place on YouTube. It was like MK Ultra proof. And then there's the other line of thinking. It's like, she had a stroke.
1: It's possible. It's like, I mean, yeah. Or with CTE, as we mentioned like, earlier. I mean,
0: yeah, I don't know. I feel like they're more likely to MK Ultra, like, more prominent people than like some second bit CBS anchor.
1: The thing that like the square or the reasonable person would say when having heard that like Dave Chappelle clip or, you know, similar things, they'd say that like Dave Chappelle's talking about like the culture and the riches and the elitism and stuff like that. That's in Hollywood, the hedonism that makes these people have these breakdowns.
0: Yeah.
1: But I'm pretty sure he was referring to something, a direct influence, not just a cultural or moralistic influence.
0: Yeah, when I have more than one night, I'll pull some better Dave Chappelle clips because some of them are hard to find. But I don't remember what episode it was, but MoFax, I mean, they played a couple Dave Chappelle clips that were way crazier than that. I just like, yeah, I need to, it was a rush job on some of these clips. But I'll
1: give you a pass.
0: Yeah. It's our first episode, guys. I mean, sound pretty good though,
1: right? That's staying up all night right there.
0: So that's the question. If for the sake of argument, MKUltra is still active today, they wouldn't call it the same thing.
1: Of course not.
0: But like, how would they be doing it? They wouldn't be using the same methods. They wouldn't be putting LSD on toilet seats and electroshock therapy.
1: Oh, for
0: maybe,
1: sure not.
0: Maybe they would do something like this.
4: But I'm reading in the Baltimore Sun, after I just had him on and thought it was crazy, he's giving me all these patents for mind control using wavelengths and microwaves. And I'm sitting there looking at it, and I'm reading it, and I'm seeing it. And the Baltimore Sun says, the CIA is testing on cell towers wavelengths to calm the public during crises. I just had Begich on with patents talking about that. What Begich explains is it's not that the microwaves have somehow interfaced with the brain. We already interface with the space winds and all these other magnetic fields and everything else. So they're all just testing this stuff. And so everything they deploy, they've got all these other technologies. It's been in the newspaper that the cell towers are being used for mind control. That sounds like a schizophrenic. So see, here's what a schizophrenic is.
5: I want to see that. How do they use the cell towers?
4: Pull it up, probably. Look, here's the thing. Listen, here's the deal. Right here. You've got a total schizophrenic that thinks the sun is following them around town and thinks their dog is watching them and works for the aliens. That's not happening. You've got someone over here that believes everything they see on Fox News.
5: Yes.
4: Okay?
5: Yes.
4: Now, questioning's good. Science is good, trying to figure out what's real.
5: Yes.
4: And all of us get freaked out in the nature of the world. No one knows what the universe is. We don't have all the answers. So it kind of, people can't handle that bigness. They can't handle that question, especially low IQ. So they have to differentiate and create a model that allows them to put it in boxes so they can make it make sense because they can't handle it. It's like a, like they say, even top astronauts spacewalk for the first time and they're out in the universe and the whole planet's under them. And what are they going to do? It's mind blowing. Well, imagine once you realize we don't know everything, we don't understand, and it's endless and there's all this crazy crap, people go nuts. And as humans learn more and more, and as we become more advanced and go through this metamorphosis, it's going to create a giant societal crisis where most of the people are already going to get killed. The globalists understand that. in the birth of this planet, this new species. And so they've decided to take control, make it scientific, stun everyone and dumb them down so they can scientifically try to orderly carry this operation out. But then I go, wait a minute, you're detonating over 100 hydrogen bombs in the upper atmosphere to see if you could ignite the atmosphere and destroy the Earth.
5: Yeah, but that was in the 60s.
4: I know, but what I'm telling you is the same professors train people.
5: Right, but those people are dead. The people that detonated those hydrogen bombs in the 60s, they're dead now. We're not dealing with the same human beings. I agree with you in some ways that everything evolves and things get better. This is one of my arguments about Operation Northwoods, that if they were able to push Operation Northwoods and get it signed by the Joint Chiefs of Staff in 1962, was it 62?
4: Yes.
5: If they were able to do that, and no one went to jail, and no one got arrested for proposing that they were going to arm Cuban friendlies and have them bomb Guantanamo Bay and blow up a Cuban jetliner.
4: And shoot people in movie theaters. Right.
5: Yes.
4: And schools.
5: Yes. That things evolve.
0: And things evolve.
5: If unchecked, and obviously that was
0: that
5: unchecked,
0: like
5: no one went
0: now.
5: To jail for that. Weird. No one got
4: did
5: in trouble
4: you know,
5: for that.
4: Did you know even PBS covered it? Like, I never even knew this.
5: Let's read this one here. The significance of the research, he explained, is that although the cell phone power is low, electromagnetic radiation can nevertheless have an effect on mental behavior when transmitting at the proper frequency. What is this article, Jamie?
4: Scientific American.
6: In Scientific American, it's titled Mind Control by Cell Phone.
5: So,
0: once again, I have the documents. I printed off the Scientific American article.
1: Oh, nice.
0: Mind control by cell phone.
1: There you go.
0: Scientific American. I would recommend everybody take a look at this. It goes through cell phone insomnia, alpha waves of the brain, and
1: title of the article.
0: Mind control by cell phone. Okay. On Scientific American neurological health. It goes through like how cell phone radiation affects the brain and can control like behaviors and stuff. And the Baltimore Sun, like a long time before that, had the article the CIA is using cell towers so in case there's a crisis they can like calm everybody down with the cell phone frequencies. So if you're looking for a modern day way more effective way of MK Ultra,
1: that seems like a very strong possibility.
0: And then there's, if you really want to get deep, there's the Voice of God technology that's always been rumored about, where they can just transmit thoughts into one direct specific person's head through not necessarily cell towers, but different like RF waves. And this is more theoretical.
1: Right.
0: There's not a Scientific American article about it.
1: But
0: that's so that's kind
1: of. I mean, there was a lot of premium content there that Alex went over.
0: I would definitely recommend checking out the. PubMed studies, Scientific American, Baltimore Sun. They all like. That's the cool thing about Alex is when he brings something up. Usually it's like, wow, damn, that's true.
1: Usually
0: like gay frogs. It's
1: usually
0: like,
1: he
0: oh,
1: corroborates
0: damn.
1: It with evidence. The problem is that most people hear his voice. They hear him slamming MK Ultra in the middle of a bunch of other, you know, government projects, things like that, conspiracies. And they just write it all off. They'll never go and look up the actual research that either Alex cites or is on his website or whatever it is, you know, and.
0: Well, that's the idea that he's controlled opposition. Tell the almost the absolute truth, but make it seem insane.
1: I mean, Joe Rogan's right there. You know, he's right there. He's saying that he believes some of the things Alex is saying, but you can hear it even in the tone of his voice. It's almost like this, like, that's probably, you know.
0: Yeah, I loved it when he's like, it's a breakaway government. They've made deals with interdimensional aliens. And then Joe's like, okay, I'm not, this might be true. I don't know. It's like, okay, so yeah, let's finish this clip. It's almost over.
5: It really does have an effect.
6: They did a whole study
4: but
6: on it.
4: But let's go further.
5: So there is, do you think that they're making this 5G
4: protocol? No, they declassified last year a 37-page CIA manual from the 1970s where they were putting up cell towers that looked like trees, already testing it in neighborhoods.
5: Okay, they do that now, right?
4: So you're saying the cell phone tracks you and watches you and controls you and surveils you.
5: Yes.
4: And you think that it's one way. But beyond that, it's a microwave relay system that can manipulate. And then the towers are even more powerful. So this is a device given to us by the gods. Okay, given to us by the technology that the breakaway government, NASA, has developed that you don't just think they made up themselves, right?
0: That's a whole nother rabbit hole.
1: Oh my gosh.
0: I don't know where the technology came from. I don't want to get into the clockwork elves today.
1: Oh my goodness.
0: Maybe another episode.
1: It's all connected.
0: You don't just think they made that themselves, right? But no.
1: Now, I do want to make a statement that
0: I'm
1: not both of us here are, you know, we are self-described Alex Jones fans. I will say.
0: I thought you were going to say we're not contemplating suicide.
1: Well, there's yes, that too. I mean, that should be a disclaimer at the beginning of every single podcast, especially anything having to do with conspiracies. But I mean, I will say, like, I've always been opposed to almost anything. I mean, you know, going back, anything Alex Jones would say, just because of the way he says it. But
0: it's the presentation, not the information.
1: Like what is presented? The information that is presented, you'll find that a good portion of it is accurate.
0: Yeah, he extrapolates a lot. But I mean, what other guest has been on Joe Rogan for 5 hours?
1: Well, interesting.
0: And Jamie, who's trying to disprove him, keeps proving him right with article, like reputable sources.
1: And it's interesting that you know,
4: and animal hybrids.
1: No matter how many,
4: I've got the documents.
1: No matter how many egregious things other people do, no one has been silenced and banned like Alex Jones. No one has had that level of coordinated silencing.
0: Yes, in some ways, but unless you count getting assassinated as that level of silencing.
1: Well, I mean, honestly, that's less effort.
0: Anyway, we could get bogged down in my boy Alex all day. Let's. It's not just cell towers that, like, I have thoughts on that might be, you know, modern day versions of MK Ultra. You know about DARPA?
1: Oh, absolutely.
0: Okay, so you know who James Holmes was?
1: No.
0: He's the Aurora shooter in Aurora, Colorado.
1: Ah.
0: He shot up the Dark Knight, the Batman premiere. His dad worked for DARPA, and I got some highlights here. And this is from Infowars.com, this article, so you know it's legit.
1: Absolutely.
0: Written by Kurt Nemo. I don't even know who that is. But, okay, so James Holmes was one of six recipients of National Institutes of Health Neuroscience Training Grant. The shooter was. He was one of six recipients of a National Institute of Health Neuroscience Training Grant at the University of Colorado Medical Campus in Denver. Holmes also worked as a research assistant intern in the Salk Institute, who was teamed up with DARPA. So the Salk Institute worked with DARPA on certain projects. And if you know anything about DARPA, I mean, it's like, I mean, these are the guys that funded the creation of the
1: advanced
0: internet.
1: Weapons. Yeah. I mean, basically Joe Biden just recently talked about it in a debate.
0: Yeah. Probably one of those things he shouldn't have even
1: been talking
0: about.
1: But you know, the dementia will do that.
0: So this is just a little background. I highlighted some nice little bits from this, and they have links that you can click on, but I can't click on some of these sources because it's a piece of paper, but I've got the document. DARPA program was part of the military's Peak Soldier Performance Program, which involved engineering brain-machine interfaces for battlefield and other bionic projects. So the shooter, his dad works for DARPA. He was part of a biotech research with six other people. And it goes on. It's got all these guys are connected to military. And by the way, James Holmes, the Aurora shooter, is not the only one of these guys where it's their dad was way involved in the deep state. So if you're going to brainwash somebody, it's good to groom him. You probably recognize his face. I mean, obviously you can't see it. If you're listening.
1: Oh, yeah.
0: Yeah, it's the weird, crazy-looking guy, the Aurora shooter. So,
1: clearly something's happened.
0: Yeah, I mean, his dad had degrees from Stanford, UCLA, and UC Berkeley. I mean, this wasn't just a nobody.
1: I mean, and
0: in Aurora, Holmes lived... This is from Wikipedia now. In Aurora, Holmes lived on Paris Street in a one-bedroom apartment in a building with other students involved in health studies.
1: He lived there?
0: Mm-hmm.
1: Wow.
0: And that's a common thread the more you follow these school shooters is they're, well, first of all, the obvious one, they're all on SSRIs, antidepressants, 99% of them. But even beyond that, some of them have had the same exact psychologists that they were seeing.
1: Wow. This is the kind of thing that we would all know about if we had independent, media. Non-corporate news media. I mean, somebody would have broken this connection. The only connection that the media acknowledges is the SSRIs. They say there's a mental health problem in our country, and that's what's causing mass shootings. Interesting that they all started happening around a certain time.
0: What's the name of that award-winning female reporter that talked to Jack Ruby and some other people when he was in jail? She said, I'm going to blow the Kennedy case wide open. She committed suicide the next day. I mean, it's like, it's been going on. I mean, Michael Hastings is the most obvious modern example.
1: Wow.
0: Where his car just blows up when he was about to write a Rolling Stone article about the CIA. Open.
1: Where have you heard that phrase before recently?
0: Well, Michael Hastings said he was like doing a big CIA story for Rolling Stone, and then his car went like 150 miles an hour and blew up in a fireball. Yeah.
1: And then there was that Project Veritas video recently released. Different case. This is Epstein. The reporter who had all of the information, you know, I think it was ABC News or something like that. A technician there in the studio recorded her talking about how she had all of the evidence to put all of these people away. Epstein, Clinton's, royal family.
0: ABC reporter.
1: And she,
0: it was ABC,
1: could,
0: right?
1: Yeah, it was ABC. Yeah. She couldn't get the go-ahead. And she said, I had all the evidence to blow the case wide open. You know, it's...
0: And yeah, that's... I mean, Veritas is hit or miss, but they've had some good gems like that.
1: Right, for sure.
0: This article just keeps going through more of that. I don't want to get too bogged down.
1: The Scientific American, the how cell phones affect.
0: It's called, the Scientific American article is Mind Control by Cell Phone. That more goes into the science of how like RF waves and certain like alpha waves affect your brain behavior and your brain health. There's a couple other articles. PubMed had an interesting one, but the now I forgot the name of that newspaper. But there's one about how the CIA is using cell towers. This is the one Alex brought up.
1: I mean, that's the one I'm the most interested in because that seems to be the most realistic of how, you know, if MKUltra is happening today in some way, shape, or form, they're not going to be, you know, as reckless as they were in the 70s, they're not going to be taking these kids to brothels and giving them LSD and, you know, prostitutes and things like that. I mean, the internet wasn't around back then. They could get away with a lot more. There weren't as many cameras. There weren't as many. They could get away with a lot more. So they were more reckless. But nowadays, I mean, assuming that this research never stopped, the methods of control and manipulation are probably far more effective, far more efficient, much more developed. And much more hidden.
0: Yeah. I mean, 90 to 99% of it we'll never know about.
1: Right. Can only extrapolate.
0: Yeah. But I think we go to a clip here. I got a couple. This is... lost my clip list. Where my clip list at? Okay, here we go. Yeah, actually, I'm going to skip a little bit ahead. And now that we're already into the Aurora shooter, let's play a couple more... Just give a little backgrounder from Fox News back when Fox News, you know, had some decent reporting sometimes.
7: It has happened all too often. A troubled teenager gets his hand on a weapon and lives are changed forever. But why? On the Record investigates, and as Fox's Douglas Kennedy found out, the trail can often lead right to the medicine chest.
8: 2 years ago, 16-year-old Corey Badsgard took a rifle to his high school and held 23 classmates hostage.
9: Describe around that time how you were feeling.
10: In the morning, I didn't feel like going to school. I felt sick, didn't feel like really, you know, like I could get up very well. And so I went back to bed, and next thing I remember, I'm in juvie in the detention center where I used to live.
0: Kind of like serving swimming.
8: Just one more apparently unexplainable violent outburst at school. Unexplainable to everyone but Corey's dad.
9: So in your mind, there's no doubt what happened here.
11: And no doubt that the medication did this. I mean, he had amnesia, you know, hallucinations earlier, abnormal dreams, which are all side effects of the medication.
8: That morning, Corey was on a mix of antidepressants prescribed for what doctors called situational depression. His father says the pills turned Corey from a sensitive teenage boy to a volatile marauder, susceptible to blind rage.
11: He was never a violent kid. I mean, he's always been a good kid, loved us, hugged us all. You know, he's never watched violent videos and until medication, he started, you know, after that, then we realized that he was having aggression problems and, you know, was out of character.
12: At Fox News, we found the Badsgaard story with antidepressants compelling. So we investigated further. We found a disturbing number of recent school shooters were either on medication or were experiencing withdrawal. The list includes 15-year-old Kip Kinkle withdrawing from Prozac when he shot 22 classmates, killing two, after murdering his mother and stepfather at his home in Springfield, Oregon. 14-year-old Elizabeth Bush on Prozac when she blasted away at fellow students in Williamsport, Pennsylvania, wounding one. 18-year-old Jason Hoffman on Effexor and Celexa when he opened fire at his California high school, wounding five. 15-year-old Sean Cooper on a mix of antidepressants when he shot students in Idaho. 15-year-old TJ Solomon also on a mix of antidepressants when he aimed his shotgun at classmates in Conyers, Georgia, wounding six. And 17-year-old Eric Harris on Luvox when he and partner Dylan Klebold killed 12 classmates and a teacher in the bloodiest school massacre yet, Columbine.
13: One of the things that in the past, we have known about...
0: So Fox News, you know, they actually used to do decent reporting once in a while back then.
1: I mean, that's actually really solid.
0: Yeah. Especially the...
1: I mean, what I find...
0: He killed 37 people.
1: It's all antidepressants, which is really interesting. I
0: have a theory.
1: What's your theory?
0: I have a theory.
1: What's your theory?
0: Okay, so... And I actually didn't think about this until last night. Because I always knew the connection between SSRIs... But I don't know what took me down the shooting rabbit hole, really, when it came to MKUltra, but I ended up going there. And follow me on this. What if SSRIs and the overprescription of them to tons of people is a mind control operation?
1: I mean, on some, how directly are you talking when you say mind control operation? In the same way that the media is, or
0: no, the same way MK Ultra, they used LSD as a chemical, which also operates on serotonin receptors, just like SSRIs do. But they just figured out a way to make something synthetic that did more what they wanted it to do. Whereas LSD didn't do what they wanted it to do. And they did it on a huge, massive... What percentage of Americans are on SSRIs?
1: I mean, it's probably...
0: Huge.
1: It's probably like, I'd say between 10 and 20%.
0: I think it might be more than that.
1: Really? I mean, they tried to prescribe me an SSRI for ADHD, which is not the given medication for ADHD. I mean... It's interesting, but is that... Is that enough for it to be a mind control? I mean, maybe they would have to know what kind of genetics will respond negatively to this given drug. I mean, because there's so many people who actually do take antidepressants. I mean, you can't say antidepressants don't help anyone, right?
0: No, but you notice it's always the same ones too, Zoloft and Prozac in the shootings. And this is just like not everybody that was taking LSD in the 60s and 70s was part of MKUltra. You know,
1: well, I mean, the antidepressant theory is really interesting, especially you mentioned Sirhan Sirhan again after
0: I was trying to look up the percentage of people that are on antidepressants in America. But like, it's just I can't reach around this,
1: especially when you consider him. And then the fact that his method of manipulation or the theorized method of manipulation was hypnosis. And everybody acknowledges or most people acknowledge that hypnosis is real. And you can actually hypnotize people. You can actually have a hypnotic effect on people. And you can actually go into trances.
0: But some people are for really good at it.
1: For sure. But I mean, we'll think about Mike Tyson. I mean, you know, him being hypnotized, you know, being told he's the baddest motherfucker. Entire childhood.
14: He's hypnotized me every week. I got a show on Adult Swim.
0: That's a terrible Mike Tyson.
1: Right. The kinds of psychological tactics that, I mean... MK Ultra used on their victims, such as like trauma bonding, things like this, where they would prescribe them handlers and these handlers would form a relationship similar to Stockholm syndrome. But rather than it being just between the captor, the victim and the captor, it's a two-way relationship. Basically, through intense experiences and intense trauma, you find you're more bound to a specific person. I mean, you know, Mike Tyson went through all sorts of trauma. Hypnosis, a combination, hypnosis, trauma, antidepressants, SSRIs, who knows, even some of the cell phone wave type stuff. None of this stuff has been studied. Like none of this stuff has been looked at in this aspect, really, yeah, in combination.
4: The flicker rates on the television.
1: Things. Yeah.
4: They're blank.
1: You know.
0: So anyway, I had that thought about SSRIs, and I'm sure I'm not the first one to think of it, because I started looking into it. I found this guy named psychiatrist Colin Ross, who has won like some indie book awards and stuff. He's a psychologist, pretty well respected, but he had a little interview. The CIA doctors and the military's mind control experiments is the name of

0: I thought that was interesting.
1: Wow.
0: Very interesting. I was like, I'm onto something here. And I don't know if I am, but when I heard that clip, I was like, ooh, I'll play it a little further.
1: Prozac, and what was the other one?
0: Eli Lilly, the original manufacturers of LSD, whether it was like for all the psychiatrists that were using it in the 50s before the Sweeping Psychedelics Act, and then also like that were supplying like the CIA and Pentagon with it. Because, I mean, like, even Terrence McKenna says, like, there was, like, dumpsters full of pure DMT at the Pentagon. Like,
1: barrelfuls, yeah.
0: Yeah, not a dumpster. But,
1: So they supplied LSD or they produced it? They didn't invent it, but he produced it.
0: And it's, I just thought it was interesting. It's the same company that makes Prozac.
1: Well, is it, they also the same ones who produced Prozac or the ones who invented it?
0: You want to listen to it again?
1: I mean, that might be interesting to find out because, I mean, because what I'm trying to be is like play devil's advocate here.
0: Right. That connection is an interesting one. It's not proof.
1: I mean, a lot of pharmaceutical companies make all sorts of drugs. And when LSD was approved for research, the same companies that make our prescription drugs would have made LSD as well. So
0: let's listen to it one more time. And maybe on episode 2, we can look into this further.

judgment.

0: Okay, so first of all, what he said right at the beginning of that clip. I mean, if this company, Eli Lilly Company, was getting contracts from the CIA to mass produce LSD, it would stand to reason that they're probably, the company's still working with the CIA or DARPA, and they're making Prozac.
1: Relationships.
0: Yeah. So, and then, like, also, I thought that feeding retarded kids radioactive cereal was kind of interesting.
1: I mean, also, that entire clip was interesting. In fact, sidebar, if Alex Jones spoke with that kind of voice, he'd sound 10 times more reasonable. I mean, which is, I mean, not that it's interesting to listen to, because that guy was so low energy.
0: Yeah, well,
1: not going to lie.
0: It's entertainment. Makes
1: unreasonable things sound like that made unreasonable things sound reasonable.
0: Yeah.
1: I mean, who was that guy, by the way?
0: It's a psychiatrist, Colin Ross. He's writes a bunch of books, and he's a legit psychiatrist. He's won some indie book awards.
1: I'd be interested to see like a file with all the linked documents or something like that to corroborate what he was saying, the articles he was talking about.
0: Yeah. This is one of those ones where it's like, we just are barely scratching the surface. This could be a 10 parter, but, we're not going to do that to ourselves. So yeah, here's, Ted Gunderson. You know who he is? Mm-mm. He's, you remember what's the name of that underground, like satanic child sacrifice CIA cult? The FBI just released a bunch of documents on it. And like they always called Ted Gunderson, the FBI guy, crazy.
1: Wait, child sacrifice? It wasn't sexy.
0: Yeah, they had pentagrams, pentagrams in underground tunnels, and like those FBI.
1: I thought that
0: documents.
1: Was like sex trafficking. I didn't think that was a sacrifice.
0: Both
1: thing.
0: Well, it's we don't need to get into the nitty gritty about how pedophilia, Satanism, and child sacrifice are all kind of interrelated. But anyways, Ted Gunderson also was like groundbreaking and really pushing for the MKUltra stuff to be released, and this is him interviewing a longtime MKUltra victim. And at first you're like, I think she's full of shit, but for how long she's kept up her story, kind of like Bob Lazar, where it's like it's consistent for decades. But yeah, listen to this.
2: Hello, I'm Ted Gunderson, former senior special agent in charge FBI Los Angeles. I have with me today my dear friend Bryce Taylor. Bryce, you and I had an interview some time ago, very formal interview, in that it was, like as I recall, 2.5 hours long. And we're going to update it today, so it'll be rather short. Let me ask you a few questions. Today, for the first time, and this is February 22nd, I think it is, 1998, you named names. Before today, you refrained from naming names. Would you like to tell us? Who was involved in these various activities that you've described before?
3: Yes, I would, Ted. It's real scary for me, but I'd like to go on public record saying that my owner under mind control was Bob Hope, and that I was abused and used as a mind control sex slave by Ronald Reagan and a lot of different presidents, LBJ, Reagan, Ford, and I was programmed to have computerized mind files by Henry Kissinger, where I was used as an operative within the intelligence.
0: You're making that face at me like you're calling bullshit on this one.
1: How hot is this chick? Wait, all of these presidents shared her? Is that what she's saying?
0: Well, this is kind of the theory that what happened to Courtney Love and a lot of other people. Like, you're raised and abused as a kid. You get raised up into this.
3: And so they use me to manipulate.
0: If this mind control stuff's real, you get raised up into it from a kid being abused. And like, because the idea that all the, even like in a, plenty of like actual MKUltra scientists have talked about it and written about it. And like, it's in the declassified documents that the more trauma you cause, and I don't want to get graphic, but you can imagine some horrific ways to cause trauma to a kid. It creates a split personality where you have to disassociate. And that's when you can start programming like two personalities. And
1: that's exactly really what I was referencing earlier when I talked about trauma bonding. That's one of the things that they did. Yeah.
0: So this is
3: bring
0: like what she's saying they did to her.
3: Individuals into the fold, they called it, to work on behalf of the New World Order. And so they used me to manipulate and blackmail people in order to bring them in, people that were either wealthy, had a lot of talent, or knew something, had connections, or whatever.
2: Or money.
3: Money. It always, the money was the end goal of everything.
2: And what were you asked to do?
3: I was sent in usually with very detailed programming instructions where I was drugged and electroshocked and food and sleep deprived in order for them to lay in programming that would be specifically targeted to a certain individual, and I would be...
0: It's kind of what you were talking about.
3: It would depend on what the profile of the person was, but I was usually sent in with instructions to seduce a person and then to deliver a whole regime of instructions or...
0: Jeffrey Epstein stuff.
3: ...information that they had delivered.
1: Ghislaine Maxwell.
3: ...programmed me to deliver.
2: So you're used for blackmail purposes.
3: And to keep the people in that were working with a New World Order agenda organized.
0: This goes on for another 8 minutes. I would... it sounds far-fetched at first, especially when she starts right off the bat saying Reagan was her handler and Bob
1: Hope.
0: But...
1: Bob Hope.
0: Give it a chance. It's look on YouTube for before they take it down. Ted Gunderson interviews MKUltra.
1: I mean, to be honest, I hope it's not true.
0: Yeah, I'm not fully on board with this. But then again, Ted Gunderson he's dead now, but like he was vindicated on so much stuff that has like later come out to be true. So don't immediately poo-poo it. I mean, but even I'm not fully on board with
1: on board with everything. But at the same time, what year was this?
0: Oh, God, that interview must have been from the 90s.
1: Right. So think about what we've recently learned about Ghislaine Maxwell, and Jeffrey Epstein, mm-hmm. like you mentioned.
0: I mean, Reagan.
1: The exact same thing, basically.
0: Reagan was, a weirdo.
4: He's anybody that talks like this, I could see him doing something kind of weird.
0: But,
4: Nancy.
0: I mean, Nancy was a cunt. Edit that out. R.I.P.
1: Oh, my God.
0: Just say no. Sorry for the language, folks.
1: It's all right.
0: I got a bleeper. I need a live bleeper that I can just cuss hit the button at the same time.
1: There you go.
0: All right. Ted Gunderson interviews MKUltra victim, and he's got the work he was doing back then. Not all of it's that far fetched, and a lot of it's really fascinating. So I would definitely check that out on YouTube. We're getting through this a lot slower than I thought, so I might save this for maybe a later part two episode, but I got some RT clips about more recent MKUltra documents that got released.
1: More recent? How recent?
0: 2019, wow. Around the time Trump allowed the JFK files to be released, but it's also redacted, but there's some good gems in there. But honestly, I'm thinking, I think we're about ready to wrap this up. I don't know if you want to give me your thoughts on, I don't know. There's so many different rabbit trails you can go on from MKUltra. I ended up going with the DARPA school shooting one, which is I was like, well, we probably shouldn't do vaccines as a first episode because I know a lot about it, but I don't want to get deplatformed. And I think we just topped that one by people.
1: Yeah, it's school shooting. You kind of checked every box.
0: I don't want to get Sandy hooked like Alex did, but at the same time, it's well,
1: that's the kind of thing. If free speech exists in this country, then you've got to be able. Somebody's got to be able to talk about this kind of stuff.
0: Q. Darren O'Neill.
5: The No Agenda Street, where censorship comes to get its ass kicked.
1: Exactly. I mean, my general thoughts on this is that, I like the angle you took. I like the DARPA. Because that's a way I've never thought about this particular topic. And now I will say you've probably connected a lot of different. Really, what this is mass population control or individual a sleeper cell type stuff. We've hit on a lot of things. Not all of it directly stems from MKUltra. Maybe some other related programs as well.
0: There's so many different motives and uses for something like MKUltra. Like that lady was talking about, even if she is full of shit, that blackmail actually happens. And you could go down the list. I didn't even take the celebrity route really with this one. Really just because so much of it's visual based. I wanted to just, wave documents around and scream.
1: Right. Mission accomplished.
0: Yeah, but I don't want to say I was grasping at straws for the stuff like SSRIs or, you know, a mind control program.
1: Absolutely not.
0: But like, yeah, I mean, it's definitely not like, I'm not going to just, like most of the stuff I was talking about, it's like, I'm not going to just, you know, parade around the streets and like firmly believe this, like, but it's interesting. It's like, you know, it's the thought provoking. I got a bunch, not a bunch, but I got a handful more clips. I'm just going to save them for later, but I do got this little Dave Chappelle little like this.
6: I mean, I'm a conspiracy theorist to a degree. Like when I connect dots that maybe shouldn't be connected, I don't know.
0: I just love man, I love Dave. Good old Dave. Check him out on Netflix. He's done like 3 specials and they're all great. And there's theories that when he went to Africa, they killed him and his clone came back.
1: Okay, that's a little bit too, I'm sorry. Dude,
0: the celebrity clone theories is one of like the most retarded things I've, like, but it's like, oh my God.
1: Wow.
0: It's funny though. Like, I love the, like all the people that are like, Bill Hicks faked his death. He didn't really get a brain tumor. He became Alex Jones because they knew a couple of the same people and they're both from Austin, Texas. It's like, yeah, they kind of looked similar, but the age difference is way off the map. But like my favorite theory is people that even go further than that. They're like, no, Bill Hicks and Alex Jones were both cloned from the same person. And they're, it's like, oh my they're God. Both clones. Dude, you...
1: See, this is why people accuse conspiracy theorists of being schizophrenics, man. I mean,
0: it's like, oh, Allie, it's like, yeah, you got your guy that believes everything he sees on Fox News and the other guy that thinks his dog's working for the aliens and the sun's following him around town. It's like so true.
1: Yeah.
0: Like with it, like with anything, like where they're like how we started off. I think this is a good way to summarize it. With MKUltra, there's definite true stuff that's declassified. It's probably way, way worse than that. But I don't think it's as bad as, like, you know, some people would have you think.
1: Mm-hmm. I mean, not everything that's out there about MKUltra is true.
0: Yeah.
1: But don't let that discourage you.
0: And that includes the declassified stuff.
1: Yes. And don't let that discourage you from looking into it. Because just because you can't prove something doesn't mean you shouldn't research. Doesn't mean you shouldn't ask the questions that need to be asked. That goes for anything.
0: Couldn't have said it my bell.
1: Solid.
0: Yep. I'll skip the rest of those clips because they're all, I feel like we've beaten this horse as far as like the SSRI aspect goes to death, but just one last little stack of documents I have is about 6 pages of different mass shooters that were all on Zoloft, Prozac, or a combination of SSRIs.
1: One thing
0: just
1: kind of
0: goes
1: be,
0: through the numbers and the stats. I don't want to, like, I'm not going to just read off
1: right,
0: the page, but
1: yeah, no.
0: I did want to pull some stuff that way. If like, that way I could kind of back up what I was saying.
1: You know, another link that would be interesting to look into between all those, everyone
0: a
1: on
0: link
1: that list
0: of MKUltra and something else.
1: Well, no, but on that list, all those people with the Prozac and the Zoloft.
0: Yeah. Yeah.
1: How many of them had, were there any connections between the therapists, psychologists, and doctors that these people saw? Because the thing is, you don't get these prescriptions without seeing one of those 3 occupations I just listed.
0: Right.
1: And that would be another connection that would even push this further. Going back to what you were saying, a lot of them had this from childhood and families. How many of them have family that's in government? How many of them have family that's involved in military?
0: A lot. It gets creepier and creepier. And but that's always been the case. Like, I can't wait to do that World War II episode where we tie in Paperclip and NASA. And
1: I think Paperclip should get its own whole thing.
0: But, and yeah, and Project Bluebeam, but like, that's one thing that's pretty undeniable is the amount of, like power that scientists have, like the meme of the mad scientist, you know, like in his lab doing something crazy. It was always the villain in the old movies, but it's like, there's actually truth to that. Like the Nazis were doing all kinds of crazy stuff. And then they started running NASA and like they were doing stuff crazy. I mean, they were torturing, like they would get twins from birth and separate them and then like torture them and try to see if they, like the other one would feel pain or psychological pain from it. I mean, Indiana Jones isn't that far off when they were trying to get all these ancient relics, like the Ark of the Covenant. And like, I mean, they had like Hitler would have a bunch of witches that he traveled around with and they would like kill kids and they were building UFOs and thought they were communicating. It's like the whole like mad scientist occult NASA connection. Like, and here's like, I guess just just a quick sneak preview of the World War II episode. Because the theory is, history is written by the victor, right?
1: Mm-hmm.
0: So would you want to win and then act like you're in power? Or would you want to win and then pretend you lost?
1: Where are you going with
0: this? Like, we never saw Hitler's body. The Nazis, like, most of them never stood trial. They all escaped to South America, Argentina, blah, blah, blah, supposedly. Who even knows if that happens? And then look at the companies. This is just a little sneak preview for the World War II episode, the angle I want to take. Look at the companies. IBM built the barcodes for the Jews to track them in concentration camps. Bayer made, like, all the chemical weapons that they gassed them with. These are mega giant companies now that still are, like, global companies that run things. So then maybe the Nazis won and they became like, I mean, the EU is the perfect example of that.
1: I mean, I would say you're really scratching the surface of something that's incredibly interesting. And I mean, is going to take a lot of research, but.
0: Yeah, that one's I'm going to need more than one day to prepare.
1: For sure. The meme of the mad scientist and that being something that's true throughout history. Absolutely. How many of these good things have we gotten? Cell phones, you know, like just technology advancements that have come from Nazi technology. You know, I mean, V2 rockets, developing our own rocket technology.
0: Hitler
1: for NASA.
0: Drew the first Volkswagen design.
1: Exactly. And then how many of these programs were in existence in the U.S. before World War II? This is the point where all of these things, a crossroads, all of these things come together, is World War II, the U.S., the fall of Germany from being, you know,
0: the
1: height of its power.
0: The EU coming into power.
1: United States basically envying Germany's power. We didn't decide that we were going to join the Allies until a couple years into the war. We were waiting to see how things shook out. We were considering joining Germany in the Nazi side.
0: Yeah, Prescott originally. Bush, George Bush's grandfather, helped fund. I mean, like, the American press praised Hitler when he was coming up before he, like, went off the rails. Yeah, it's... the medium is the message, Marshall McLuhan.
1: Mm-hmm.
0: Like, even like what we believe, so much of it is just affected by what we've been told, like when you really break it down for enough. But yeah, that World War II one's going to be good. Going to have to definitely do some research on it. And we'll maybe do a follow-up to MKUltra. But one thing you and I talked about is I want to be locked down to like politics or conspiracies. Like, I want this to be any topic is on the table. Like, maybe even like, take suggestions, and if we get ones we like on Twitter, something's like somebody really has like, ooh, that's a good idea. Like, I like anything is on the table. Like,
1: certainly
0: pop culture, as long as it's something we find interesting.
1: Absolutely.
0: I
1: mean,
0: but yeah.
1: Although, I mean, I not like we're gonna run out of topics, you know, for a while for sure.
0: Yeah, I just mean, don't want
1: to. So much we could have even gotten into this with MK Ultra.
0: Yeah, I mean, MK Ultra could have its own 20 episode series. Exactly. But I don't want to just get locked down in that, but
1: right.
0: we'll probably revisit it. And that's the thing about so many of the, like, the conspiracy topics is it's like the further you go into it, it's like they all tie together.
1: Right. Exactly. And that's what I was going
0: like,
1: to say
0: coming,
1: earlier.
0: Circling back around to where you started.
1: Exactly. Is it not, we've thrown like a lot of information out there. A lot of information.
0: Some of it might have been bullshit.
1: I'm going to go ahead and say for a fact, some of it was bullshit. But when you look at things like the Zoloft and the Prozac, when you look at these connections, which may not be enough on their own, in combination with this military history and families, what we know has been done in the past, the similarities between these people on drugs and these people in these government programs, the case starts to get more weight that it may still be MK Ultra or similar projects, mind control, mass population control projects may still be in existence, still be in use.
0: I would say there's almost
1: right
0: no
1: now.
0: Chance that they aren't. It's kind of like like that's the same. Well, never mind. I'm going to wait to talk about vaccines till,
1: well, it makes you wonder what things
0: Tuskegee experiment. They right. gave a bunch of poor white, black and Hispanic people syphilis all over the world. Tuskegee was just one example.
1: Right.
0: And told him it was vaccines. And if they did that back then, it's just like a huge leap of faith to think that they're not still doing stuff like that.
1: Right. And if we know they did that for a fact, and that
0: yeah,
1: was actual
0: the
1: physical administration.
0: For it. Yeah.
1: physical administration of a drug to tons of people around the world.
0: Of syphilis.
1: Syphilis, exactly. a disease. How many
0: How many licks does it take to get to the center of a Tootsie Pop?
1: That's exactly what I was going
0: to
1: say.
0: All right, you know, can we listen to this one more time before we end this?
1: For sure.
7: Well, a very, very heavy heavy divertation tonight. We had a very Darrison bite. Let's go ahead, Terrace and look for the bit, the head of the pit.
0: Woo!
1: Wow, I'm having some PTSD from some recent Joe Biden gaffes there.
0: Oh, man.
1: Sounds similar.
0: All right, you got anything else you want to say before we...
1: Aside from that thing I completely blanked on when you gave me that look.
0: The look of the Tootsie Pop.
1: Yeah, yeah.
0: Yeah, man, I think this was fun at the very least, and...
1: Hope y'all learned something, you know? I know I did.
0: I did last night, and I'm running on about an hour and a half of sleep, so hopefully next time I'll be a little...
1: More organized.
0: A little more... I can't even do it like she did.
1: It's kind of hard to
0: try
1: fake trip up. What you have to do is actually try to say
0: press
1: something.
0: Press in the waist, skit. It's no one will beat her.
1: No.
0: Yeah.
1: No.
0: All right. Well, peace.
1: Watch out for government agents.
8: CBS News correspondent David Begno is at the Fort Lauderdale airport. David, why was his gun returned right after he was admitted for mental health issues? And how likely is this the same weapon used in the Fort Lauderdale shooting?
9: Well, Elaine, they had no reason to keep it. I mean, the federal authorities said yesterday at the press conference, we can't just keep a gun from a man who has been released from the mental facility. So they did the checks that they thought were right at the time. He had every legal right to have the weapon. And so the FBI was saying we had no choice but to give it back to him. As whether it was the weapon used here at the Fort Lauderdale airport, the FBI said, quote, there is suspicion that that is the case. We don't know if they mean they suspect it or other people suspect it, but they acknowledge there is suspicion, but there is no confirmation that it was, in fact, the weapon used here.
8: Well, David, as you know, police have detailed a criminal history of violence with Santiago. What do we know?
9: Well, he had a tumultuous year in 2016. Let's put it that way. Starting in January, he was arrested for criminal mischief. Then in March, he was accused of trying to strangle someone, but there was no probable cause to make an arrest. And then in November, Elaine, he went into that federal facility in Anchorage, which, by the way, is very routine. A lot of people will go to an FBI office with a tip or information. He walked in saying people were trying to control his mind. The FBI said he was having terroristic thoughts. But what we found interesting is that he shows up and leaves his newborn baby in the vehicle. He also left his weapon in the vehicle, took the loaded magazine with him into the office. But at the time he went to the FBI, they said he didn't threaten to harm anyone, not the child, not anyone else. So they thought, you know what, let's just get this guy some help. And so that's why they forced him to go for a mental evaluation.
10: 26-year-old Esteban Santiago, who opened fire with a gun from his checked baggage at a Florida airport, had a history of mental health issues. His relatives said he was receiving psychological treatment at his home in Alaska. His uncle, Hernan Rivera, told the Record newspaper, "Only thing I could tell you was when he came out of Iraq, he wasn't feeling too good." Santiago had been living in Anchorage, Alaska. In November, Santiago told FBI agents in Alaska that the government was controlling his mind and was forcing him to watch Islamic State group videos. After an interview with Esteban Santiago, FBI agents notified the police, who then took him in for a mental health evaluation. The government was controlling his mind. The government was controlling his mind. The government was controlling his mind. The government was controlling his mind.
11: The government was controlling his mind. The government was controlling his mind. The government was controlling his mind. The government was controlling his mind.
12: It's not in the third dimension. They've made frickin' deals with interdimensional aliens.
13: Okay.
12: And notice the media never attacks you for that, because that's the truth.
13: Maybe this is true.

listen, here's the deal. Right here. 5G. WAPO. We're going to set up a world government. We're going to slowly titrate the dose and poison the public, dumb them down, put electromagnetic radiation out with 5G that scrambles their DNA, lowers their IQ. We're going to cause mass mental illness and a controlled societal collapse that will then be organized and controlled in the mop-up crew by robots, controlled by the globalist programmers who believe with the off-world entities they're in communication with that they're going to be given the operation to upload and be in that larger kind of Borg cube system. The 5G. Listen to me! What? They tried to recruit my dad to a DARPA program.

0: bad shit.
1: Yeah. I sold my soul.
0: Hope you got something good for it.
1: Matter of fact, I got nothing for it.
0: Well, that's a really bad deal if you ask me.
1: Well, I'm not asking you.
2: Doesn't really matter, though. Can't sell your soul anyway.
1: Oh, really? Why do you say that?
2: But it doesn't really belong to you in the first place. No way, no how.
1: So who does it belong to?
2: Belongs to God. That universal spirit that animates and binds all things in existence. Devil's gonna try to confuse you. But that's a gig. But in the end, you're gonna see clear to who and what you are and what you're here to do. Now, you're gonna make some mistakes along the way, everybody does. But if you just open up your heart and open up your mind, you get it.
1: Who are you?
2: Just a friend, brother. Just a really good friend.
3: It's Abs in a Six Pack, and I'm joined by Dean Reiner of the Up Is Down podcast. Real excited to talk to you. How you doing, man?
4: Oh, man, I'm doing fantastic, dude. Doing fantastic. Happy to be here. Thank you.
3: So we were talking right before we started recording, and your state just decriminalized all the drugs.
4: All of them, man. All of them. Yeah, it's great.
3: That's pretty wild, man. We were talking about this, and I think it's not going to be as majestical and utopic as Portugal, probably. I feel like there might be some some shady stuff happening.
4: Well, there's an enormous amount of drug use in this city. It's crazy. It used to be, when I first moved here about 12, 13 years ago, I noticed that the whole city was just soaking wet from head to toe. Like, it was just a bar every 10 feet. And now there's a tent every 10 feet, which is, you know, it lends itself to the psychosis of drug use and drug abuse and addiction and stuff. But it's just so funny how Portland just wants to be so progressive and the topic of conversation everywhere you go, that they'll decriminalize all drugs, and it's this historical, unprecedented thing that no state has ever done this. And while that may be true, it's not decriminalizing the selling of these drugs. So you might have something, but you fucking bought it from somewhere, and that guy's still a criminal. That guy can still go to prison. So it's ridiculous.
3: In an ideal world, all drugs would just be free, and then nobody would get busted for selling.
4: Yeah, in an ideal world, we could just manufacture our own.
3: Right. Yeah, that was why I think the first attempt at recreational weed in Ohio didn't pass, because they were like, you're not allowed to grow it yourself, and only these two companies or whatever can grow it and sell it.
4: Yeah. Isn't that funny, too? when it was
3: state-enforced monopoly.
4: Yeah. And then you had all the neocons, all the warhawks that jumped onto these massive grow operation farms and just putting billions of dollars, maybe not billions, but millions of dollars. I think it was the former DEA guy. I don't know.
3: Yeah. But I know these Warren Buffett was all into it for sure.
4: Yeah, Warren Buffett. And I noticed there's a lot of these DC swamp creatures were all in to the legalized cannabis market, like all of a sudden, as soon as it was turned over. And then subsequently, as soon as it was turned over and it was like a weed store everywhere, it was a total race to the bottom. Every, you know, it was like you couldn't, at some point within a year, you could not even give away your weed, because everything was like an ounce for like $25. And it was completely unregulated, which was a good thing to a certain degree. But people were putting all kinds of fucked up shit into their grows, and then all their weed was fucked up. And then there was all the crazy psychosis of the vaping. All these super, because as soon as like flower and buds became passe and literally you couldn't give it away, then it was all the concentrates market. And the concentrates, I don't know if you know much about distilling or concentrating or extraction with cannabis, but there's good ways and there's bad ways, and the bad ways are pretty bad. There's a lot of residual chemical components that are in that concentrates that can make you fucking crazy. So it was just a race to the bottom. Yeah. And it really hasn't recovered since then. And then it's so funny, because right after weed was legalized, I quit smoking. It's just like, God damn it. And it's not because
3: it's
4: I
3: like
4: really

0: mean,
1: you're like the gay guy that after gay marriage is legal, he's just like, I'm straight now.
0: Yeah. And it wasn't because I wanted to be defiant or like counter. I just was done smoking weed and it snuck up on me like a motherfucker. I didn't think it was ever going to be. And then all of a sudden it's just like, whoops. Okay. Yeah, you're done. You probably shouldn't do this anymore. And then, and it's just been ironic because my whole life I've been spending all my goddamn money on weed and I've never had money. I still don't have money. And I've always been extremely poor, not like ultra poverty tenement building living, but like I've never had any money.
1: Same.
0: And yeah. I spent it all on weed for like 20 fucking years or more. And then it's legalized and I grew my own for a whole bunch. I grew like 4 plants, which I was allowed to do legally in Oregon. But I pimped those plants out, man. I had a great little outdoor operation and I grew 4 plants and I pulled down like 5 pounds of weed. And then I gave it all away because I smoked a shitload of it, but I gave it all away. And then I quit. And then it's just been out of my life ever since. And all there's so many little head shops that started up and now they're, you know, about 70% of them are gone now. There's just a few, you know, stronghold shops that are around, but still, I mean, the weed is, it's just cheap as fuck because I think it just devalues the product once the government gets involved. And so there's another thing about the mushrooms too. Here in Portland, they've decriminalized mushrooms and it's moving forward to be a medicinal product. And I think that's really great. And I was kind of on board five, six months ago trying to like, you know, and I signed up for the petition and I was going to send the petition around. And then I was like, wait a minute, man, I don't want the government getting their hands on this either. You know, like mushrooms are not hard to get. They're not hard to grow if you're into that kind of thing. As far as I know, it's illegal for sure, but it's not hard to get the supplies and the materials if you were so inclined.
1: Yeah.
0: And then you could have that experience yourself. You don't need to bring in the government or regulation, but there is quite an argument for the therapeutic use for stress and PTSD and things like that. And I mean, the precedent of it being used as an effective treatment for real psychological and spiritual problems has been set, but I don't think you need a state office or a licensed practitioner to introduce that into your life. All you really need is an open heart and open mind and some ability to socially connect with people.
1: Yeah. What's always creeped me about the government getting involved with weed, but especially mushrooms, is like the Monsanto GMO version. Like, what would that be like?
0: Oh God. Yeah. Mushrooms as big as your chairs.
1: Well, no, but like if like altered psilocybin, I mean, we know that psilocybin was used in the MK Ultra program and it's arguable that it's still being used that way in some circles. So it's like this idea of a Monsanto version. I mean, that's just, I don't like how it can't be psychologically good for you. Like I don't know. I'm paranoid when it comes to GMO shit as it is.
0: Yeah, I kind of go back and forth on it. I think, I mean, again, as a poor person, I've never, and also I'm a self-educated person, but like I never finished high school. I grew up in a divorced, broken home. My instruction as a child from my mom was to, you know what, just shoot low, like just shoot low. Settle for the very bottom rung of any kind of ladder, whether it's social or economic, and at least you'll have that. And so I never really got into learning about non-GMO'd foods or eating organic. And but when I was growing cannabis, that blew my mind because I figured out how to garden. And then I was able to build up, you know, learn how to build my own soil and grow my own organic vegetables. But to do that at scale to support myself would require a lot of land and a lot of work, which I can't do. And, you know, I don't really, when it comes to the GMO stuff, like it's already in us. It's been in us for not thousands of years, but at least a couple decades of GMO foods and GMO elements. They're already within us. And it's just one of those lifelong like battles that I'm not quite sure if I want to fight or not, you know? So
1: there's totally nothing you can do about it at this
0: conventional
1: point.
0: Yeah. I eat and buy conventional vegetables more often than I buy organic, just because I can afford it. And that's part of the other criminal syndicate of food production, which is disgusting and something else to walk away from if you're going to walk away from it all or anything. That's one way to do it. But then again, like, you know, gardening and farming your own organic vegetables, it seems easy and it sounds ideal, but in practice, I think it's an enormous amount of work and you need space, and space is something that people in cities don't really have. I got a decent sized yard.
1: Maybe we got to, like, we got working on getting a small garden here, but like somebody, some journalist, I can't remember who it was, did a really kind of startling but interesting correlation with like the countries that we have create military presence in are like correlate to countries that refuse to use Monsanto's Terminator seeds. And the Terminator seeds are basically like, once the crop grows, they're like genetically modified to not produce seeds, so that you have to buy the next year's seed crop from Monsanto again every year.
0: Yeah. And there's like this, that's good business right there.
1: Yeah. And then there's like a big lawsuit in Australia and a couple of other places where like the GMO seeds mixed in with like other farmers' crops and the Terminator seeds took over. So they're all like self-destructing other people's plants because the GMO got mixed in with like regular plant DNA. And it's just a fucking mess, dude.
0: Yeah. It's a total mess. But we don't care.
1: we were talking about that. Like, speaking of GMO shit, Florida just approved release of 750 million genetically modified mosquitoes.
0: Oh, yeah. Those are the best. Yeah.
1: Yeah.
0: What do you think about those guys sending those things into places like Burning Man? You know, I think there's
1: GMO mosquitoes.
0: Yeah. GMO mosquitoes and like drones. Like, they're not even real mosquitoes. They're fucking drones. I don't know.
1: What?
0: I don't know if that's real or not, but there's some
1: It has to be real.
0: There's talk out there, yeah, of like these drone companies, these DARPA projects.
1: They already got essentially the birds.
0: Yeah, well, they have bugs. Yeah. I've seen the DARPA videos of the moths and mosquitoes and other kind of flies. And then there's all kinds of other talk in some of these.
1: That's how they got that one on Mike Pence's head, right? Isn't that the story?
0: Yeah. Yeah, that was his genie. Yeah. No, but yeah, they sent him off into these big old huge festivals like Burning Man, which is interesting too, because Burning Man became super weird. And I've never been to Burning Man. I've never had a desire to go to Burning Man. And I kind of laugh at those that do. But then things got super weird at Burning Man like a year after or during that same year of these
1: weird
0: supposedly alleged drone mosquitoes going around. But yeah, I mean, that kind of reminds me of your episode. I just listened to it. The harp, don't want to keep harping on it, but that was a great, great episode, man. That was really cool. There was a lot of really good information in there, especially about the nanotechnology stuff, I think is really interesting. And there's a few people that I've been following around for a couple of years that are really, really versed in the nanotechnology offensives by places like DARPA and the Pentagon. And then there's this other crazy professor doctor named Dr. James Giordano that I've featured on my podcast a few times, where he's just walking you through like, this is how we're going to be using the brain as the next battlefield and as the laboratory for weaponless wars. Essentially, the brain is going to be the weapon, and the technology and the really gang stalking stuff, nanobots, just using these types of technologies to literally control how people tick and talk. And if you can control how they tick and talk, then you can prepare yourself for their next actions, because everything will be predictable. And targeting, like, not just specific political individuals as a target, but like whole communities, populations, and even entire nations. And that could be like down to your neighborhood, or that house and that house, but not that house. And it's pretty wide open. It's a pretty wide open game, and it's just beyond the veil. It's been going on for a very long time. It's very scary.
1: Do you remember the Funvax?
0: The Funvax? Nah, explain.
1: It's a fun, like, for fundamentalism, FUNVAX.
0: Yeah. Yeah, right. Yeah.
1: And the dude at DARPA was talking about, like, yeah, we can vaccinate people, like, release virus, or just inject people with a vaccine that gets rid of their, like, religious beliefs. It's like, dude, DARPA talked about that. It's like, Jesus Christ. It kind of makes you think there might be something to all the hippies talking about fluoride in the water calcifying your third eye, your pineal gland.
0: I think there's a lot of weight behind that argument for sure. And that video of that, I mean, that little presentation, I know what you're talking about. That shit's over 10 years old.
1: Right.
0: So, I mean, it's old news now. What the fuck are they
1: freaking
0: up to now? You know? And then there's the adage that you kind of brought up too in that HARP episode that, and we all know this, like everything that we're seeing now here on the civilian level, terrestrial plane, as far as technology, is already old news by the time we get it. You know, that there's, even if it's not, which I doubt it is, but it very well could be our own intelligence and defense organizations that are using the technology, but they're 25, 30 years ahead at least.
1: At least.
0: So they just give us the crumbs of what's going to keep us occupied, you know, occupied and happy with our bread and circuses kind of massive
1: distraction. They had CD-ROMs in the 40s. Yeah. My God, for 25 years, they've been growing babies in cows.
0: They turned the fucking frogs gay. Yeah, dude. So I'm excited to talk with you, man. I've been really, I haven't really been super into your show. I was looking at that Larry guy for a little while, just listening to the No Agenda stream. And isn't it just so funny how, like, you find yourself, I found myself on No Agenda back in 2016, like right before the 2016 election. And then I literally felt my amygdala shrinking because I was in full on domesticide with like a house and a wife and a kid and this well-paying, you know, union job as a postman. And then Alex Jones came into my life, you know, and then the WikiLeaks dumps. And then I'm listening to No Agenda and I'm like, oh my God, it's a whole setup. And so over the last few years, listening to No Agenda and listening to some of the things on the stream in the last year,
2: thank you for your courage. Show and
0: hearing that Larry guy, and it's just amazing. It's just an amazing thing, the No Agenda and how it's just spawned like exponentially a real viral campaign of speaking, free speaking, self-production and self-ownership. And I just love it. I'm so proud to be a listener and a producer at the same time of one of the greatest podcasts in the universe, but also having the courage and the impetus to start my own greatest podcast in the universe.
1: Yeah, you without No Agenda, I wouldn't podcast. Have had like the inspiration either to start one. And that's listening to No Agenda stream is how I found you and a couple other podcasts. I was listening. Well, I want to get ahead of myself. Yeah, I first heard you on the No Agenda stream, and I got a clip from it. I don't know what you meant by this when you said it.
3: Anytime you're using a paintbrush on a raccoon's asshole, you know that that ain't work.
0: That's not me.
1: So I came up.
0: Nice so try.
1: This is going to sound so stupid. I was fucking listening. I was like listening to the No Agenda stream like a month or so ago, because that's when I first heard you. And I was like, when the fuck did they put Theo Vaughn on the fucking No Agenda stream? And then I was listening more and I was like, man, Theo Vaughn got fucking deep. When the fuck did Theo Vaughn get so deep? And like 2 minutes in, I realized it was not Theo Vaughn. It was Dean Reiner. So yeah, that's the new segment. Is it Dean or Theo?
3: So I didn't feel any white privilege. I know some people had it, man. You know, I knew some motherfuckers with sweaters.
0: Yeah, that is me, actually. That is me. So you nailed it. That's a good clip. I was serious, man. I was serious.
1: I swear to God, I thought you were Theo Vaughn. I hope that's not an insult.
0: No, man, I think Theo Vaughn's the shit, actually. I have a small altar of him in my apartment.
1: I love Theo. But yeah, no joke. It was like, it was maybe a solid minute or two, at least a solid 60 seconds at minimum, that I was like, man, they got Theo Vaughn on the No Agenda stream now.
0: I know.
1: I might have been a little high, so that might be.
0: Yeah, you had to have been a little high.
1: Anyway.
0: I've only visited the South. I've never actually lived there, but my sister lives there.
1: Yeah, it's like you put a little Southern twang in your voice. And then, of course, I saw you. I think it was on Grimerica or somewhere I saw you, and I was like, oh, you don't look anything like Theo Vaughn. So then, until then, I was still a little bit of me. It was like, maybe it's like his alter ego.
0: No, that's why I really like this clean feed, because, dude, I don't even want to see your face. This is great.
1: Yeah.
0: I can't stand video fucking podcast shit.
1: It's too much work. You got to worry about, like, while you're just listening, you have to, like, be mindful of, like, not, like, scratching your ass or picking your nose. It's like, meanwhile, I can just do whatever.
0: Yeah, like lighting and positioning, and like I don't want everyone to see all like the carcasses I have around my apartment. So I got to set my camera just right so that at least the blood isn't there.
1: Right.
0: Yeah. And I don't want anyone to see my face because I have a face for radio. We'll just say that.
1: Yeah, that's the that's other than Grab America, which is mainly audio. Most people don't really watch the YouTube. I think pretty much everything on the No Agenda stream's built for audio only. Yeah. But yeah, there's some great stuff on there, man. Like that's how I found you. And then also like you said, you found No Agenda like what, right before Trump got elected?
0: Yeah, man. Right when they were like cooking up the Athanor and they had all the material that they were going to concentrate down to its base form and then spread it out in a gas and the mind control. Right before, that was when I tuned in, and it was like a blessing. And it's funny too because I only found No Agenda because at the time I was growing all that weed. I say all that weed. I was growing four plants, but I was teaching myself how to do it. And I found a podcast called The Dude Grows Show, and The Dude Grows Show is just two guys talking about growing weed, and it was really actually super fun show. It was my first experience of being a producer for a podcast. So like I would send them about $10 a month to the podcast. And one of the guys, one of the hosts on Dude Grows is this guy named Scotty. And he's like, I get all my news from No Agenda. And I was like, what the fuck? Okay, what's that? And I loved Scotty and I loved the dude. And so I just tuned into No Agenda one day and it was like, this is crazy. This is not my style. And of course, you know, the No Agenda is kind of, what's the phrase? That's an acquired taste, you know? So I had to give it a couple,
1: runs. When you don't, there's a lot of inside jokes and lingo that you don't get right off the bat. It took me probably three episodes before I started really getting it.
0: Right. Dude, it's taken me about a year and a half to hit my girlfriend in the mouth. And now she at least appreciates them and will listen. It's been about a year and a half of like slow motion.
1: Yeah, jiu-jitsu. That's the same thing with my wife. It's like, yeah, this is a slow process. At first it was like, can we please not listen to this on the drive?
0: Yeah. Yeah.
1: Now it's like, okay.
0: Yeah. And she has pet names for them. She calls them Bert and Ernie, which is that. So that, you know, that makes it okay. I'm cool with it.
1: But yeah, but, and then I, like not long after I found them, I started making jingles. I think I've got and in the show mix, I think I've gotten about 40, 45 on the show. It makes me happy every time somebody requests that, pasta Glock one. I'm like, hey, I didn't think that one would get as much mileage as it did.
0: Did you make that one?
1: I'm gonna shoot you in the face with a noodle gun.
0: Yeah, that's the best. That's the best. I met one of the producers of the not the first pasta gun or noodle gun sound, but the second one, the one that's like, you know.
1: Oh yeah.
0: I met that producer at a meetup up here in the Northwest.
1: It's such a cool communal project because everybody's, you know, involved. Like Tom Starkweather, he made the Dogs Are People Too jingle, and
0: yeah,
1: of course Billy Bones and a couple other guys make all those indie shows. It's cool how it keeps a really engaged audience when you have that much interaction with the listeners too, and it makes it less work for Adam and John because they're not just getting money sent in, they're getting research sent in and jingles and all that. It's a real cool thing they've created.
0: It's 100% like one of the most encouraging things I've ever encountered in my life to be involved in something that is so purely altruistic and organic and autonomous and exponential. You know, it's like it's a formless, shapeless, like indefinite experience of all these people listening and producing and making this thing happen in real time. And I think that is just one of the most amazing things. And then when you connect with other producers or listeners, or you send a clip to Adam and then he actually responds and then he uses that clip or that jingle on the show, like, man, it's such a great feeling to know that like you're right where you need to be and that you're not that you're a part of something important, but you are essentially a part of something important. But that also it just builds on to the armor that you have on your own soul. And it's so encouraging and strengthening and inspiring. It's been nothing but a pleasure. And I've met so many cool producers mostly through email, but even in person at some of the meetups, and just realize that, like, okay, there are more out there. You know, there are plenty of us out there. We may be disparate from each other and separated by distance, but there's a lot of us together, and it's been really, really cool. It's been super helpful. And, you know, and then of course you can buy your own advertisement. You just send a chunky donation to the show and they give you a shout out and then a invite, and it just kind of grows exponentially virally from there. I think it's fantastic.
1: Yeah, it's amazing. At some point I'm going to set up a value for value, but right now it's I don't even have the clip to pull up right away, but I have that clip somewhere of John and Adam reading my email. That's V for N. We're abs in a six pack is value for nothing as of now. No ads, no paywalls, and we don't accept donations.
0: It's fantastic, dude.
1: But yeah, man, you talk a lot, especially, was it Vin Armani you had on?
0: Vin Armani.
1: That was great. Yeah. But shimmers. And outside of that podcast too, you talk a lot about magic. So like the No Agenda community is in a lot of ways like a magical thing, I would say.
0: Yeah, because it has no form, and it has no form, it has no shape, and it has no controllers. It has no controllers. It exists because of intention, and it changes the shape and the boundaries of our perception and our actions and our abilities, which then, you know, those things dictate our universes individually and communally, I guess. And it's all through intention and action. And I think that's the real point. That's the real magic of magic, is using your intention and your will, the actual click, the submit, the record, the send, with something that you intended to create, whether it's you're just cutting a sample out of something that you heard, or you're making something like a jingle. That's your intention. And then, of course, the use of that intention is where you want it to go, what you want it to do. Not necessarily, I mean, we have no control over how it's going to affect people, but just intending it to have effect gives it its life power, its life energy. And then through your will, you click submit, send, and then it goes off into the ether, and it may or may not have any effect, or it may have a completely unintended effect, or it may do way more than you ever expected it to do, or nothing at all. And that's the, you know, that's what's really powerful about it. And so, yeah, talking with Vin Armani about the mind control and what he calls the dim age of the stepping backwards out of enlightenment into a slowly dumbing and darkening consciousness is frightening and amazing, because for like 6-8 months, I've been kind of on the fight, you know, resist kind of forefront warrior mentality of like, this is bullshit and absurd, and I'm gonna tell everyone all the stuff that I know, and I'm gonna share all the information that I find, and I'm gonna help people wake up and snap out of the spell. And then just, you know, after talking with him and realizing that there's like, you can't counter magic with logic and facts and charts. The only way to counter and break spells is to have a counter spell. And if that's your intention, is to have a counter spell to wake people up, quote unquote, good luck. And so I'm kind of on a position now where I'm really trying to focus my show and my intention into protection and a way to move through it, a way to use and adapt the crazy magic that we're going through now for my own betterment.
1: Right. Instead really of close pushing against it, like turn it into a judo move or go with the.
0: Yeah.
1: This might be a cynical way to put it, but you know, like if you had a time machine and you went back in time 1,000 years ago, you would seem like a god with all your knowledge, theoretically. So it's almost like the opposite of that, as like more and more people, as smartphones and social media and the education system and the fluoride in the water and all that shit dumb everybody down. If you're aware of it, you can almost rise to the top of the heap just by the simple fact that you're aware enough to not fall into that pit hole that everybody else is. That's pretty cynical, but.
0: Yeah, it's cynical or no, I think it's strategic.
1: Right.
0: You know, it's the time for me anyway, the time for strategy is more pronounced than it is for unification and you know, resistance. I think it's like, you know, we're going up against the machine. I feel like I've been going up against the machine, and it's a glacier machine, which, you know, it's like, it's so slow that you can't see it moving. It's like watching a plant grow. You can't see it growing, but you know it's growing. And then all of a sudden in a few weeks, wow, look, there's all this new growth. And just like a glacier,
1: right.
0: And the glacier just cuts through landscapes in such a pace that you could never actually see it or clock it, but you know it's there. And then within 100 years, the landscape looks completely different. And I mean, a podcast is going to stop that? I don't think so. You know, nothing is going to stop that. Nothing. I mean, we're through the door. The turnstile has locked behind us. There's no going backwards. And so where do you want to be? You know, where do you want to be in 2 years from now? Personally, I want to be outside of a city, and I want to have some sort of equity into my life, not just like my life in a theoretical sense, but like, I don't want to have to work for a place or a person who is also working for a different person or place, who's going to be ultimately directed by crazy psychopaths like Fauci or Gates or Trump. You know, I want to be self-employed, and I want to be out of a city, and that's going to take a tremendous amount of risk for me. And I can't keep spending all that energy trying to help other people instead of really helping myself. And so it's just being strategic at this point. Like, how do I get away from wage slavery? How do I get out of the apartment bunker? Do I take the massive risk of buying a house with my girlfriend somewhere outside of Portland and being quote unquote forever in debt? But that's all illusory. It doesn't mean anything. Debt doesn't mean anything. Income and resources and being rich doesn't mean anything. It's just numbers on a screen. You know, it's like,
1: right.
0: It's like in The Shining, you know, where Doc is like, it's just pages in a book, Danny. You know, it's really just pages in a book. It's not real.
1: All work and no play makes Jack a dull boy.
0: That's right, man. That's yeah. Right. So that's kind of where I'm at after talking with Vin and then talking with that agorist punk rocker guy.
1: Yeah.
0: He's probably likely a criminal, you know. And I have a mass respect for criminals, but I don't want to emulate criminality, but I think working within gray and black markets and getting and just rejecting some of these levels, some of these systems as much as you can within reason, I think is really critical to look at that as an option. I don't think that there will ever be any kind of real revolution. The revolution can only be with one person, one household, you know, and then it's strategy from there on as far as how you protect yourself.
1: How long has it been since you perused the Book of Revelation?
0: I don't believe I ever have.
1: Holy shit. I just learned how to read super Christian last year. But like, I recently just dove back into that one, and it's fucking mind blowing how 2000 years ago they were writing about wars and rumors of wars and a global plague and a one world government where there's a mark on your right hand or forehead that without it you can't buy or sell. And it's just yeah. Like, fuck, how did they know all this shit was gonna happen?
0: Yeah, dude,
1: 2000 years ago.
0: It's been coming up a lot in my little sphere. The Book of Revelation stuff has been coming up all over. Of course, people in Twitter, I mean, in the algorithms, you know, the algos are showing me what they think they want me to see, but it's been coming up a lot. So I think that's pretty significant. I'm not versed in it or familiar with it per se, but I do know that, and that's also kind of lends itself to the whole dim age magic thing. It's like we're just we're in this mystical area, I think, right now, because people aren't thinking as much as they're just waiting for, you know, there's like a kind of like a subconscious superstitious element that they're waiting for the magic words. You know, they're waiting for their governor to say it's safe to go outside and open your business, and they're waiting for the next president select and their team to say we got this under control. You know, they're waiting for superstition, and all these things are just thoughts. They're not real. They're just pages in a book, Danny.
4: Well, we can't attack a president.
1: Do you think what do you think deja vu is?
0: What I think deja vu is, is Adam Curry is going to hate me for this, but I think it is a glitch in a matrix where there are two timelines that are just barely rubbing up against each other. I've always taken a deja vu thing, an experience, to be a reminder, and this is going to sound weird, but like that I'm right on time, that I'm right exactly where I need to be at this moment, because I've been here before and there was something here that I either missed or something to be gained. So I think it's just two different timelines, perhaps those are dimensions, just barely resonating with each other enough to confuse you in this one. I don't know if that makes any sense.
1: Yeah, I like, no, that makes sense. I've been thinking about tossing this idea around in my head yesterday and today. Is like the kind of like Graham Hancock, Randall Carlson civilization with amnesia. Like maybe that's why they predicted what would happen in the Book of Revelations with globalism and shit, because it already had happened. Like Tower of Babel, Atlantis, like all these old stories that we get told. Like,
0: yeah.
1: Maybe, do you think, like, I don't know, I was thinking of this idea of like the like a collective, not just a collective amnesia of the human species as to where we came from, but it's almost like a collective deja vu happening right now.
0: Yeah, I think so. I think so for sure. I think there's something to be said, and I'm not one to speak of it. I'm not versed in it, but I think there's something to be, I think there's something there behind the idea that we haven't really been here very long, maybe 500, maybe 1,000 years. That history itself has been fabricated to create.
1: Whoa, okay, wait, you're going the opposite way of me. Okay, say that again. I was thinking like the human species is way older and we've advanced civilizations a long, long, long time ago. But you're saying like maybe that, I do agree history could be easily fabricated. Elaborate on that.
0: Yeah, I don't really know how to. It's just something that interests me. It's just something that interests me. There's a guy, I think his name is maybe it's not Fulcanelli. I might have his name wrong, but there's this particular person that the late, great Tracy Twyman was mentioning toward the very end of her life. And it has a lot to do with like the mud flood theory, you know, that there's that really, that maybe Rome didn't exist, that maybe we, as we know it right now with our technology, has only really been here for about 500 years. And I don't know how they could possibly prove that. It sort of rings of like a flat earth kind of theoretics. But it's something that's super interesting to me, because if that's the case, then why would we have, I mean, I guess part of their whole theory of this, the mud flooders and the no history theorists is that, well, why aren't there really any, dinosaur bones? And they say, oh, well, there's tons of dinosaur bones. They're under the Smithsonian. But are they real bones? Or are they casts? All these different kind of things. I don't really know. I don't really know. And I think I kind of just talked myself into a corner. So would you repeat the question, sir?
1: I've been talking about that. It was like they say all that ancient knowledge in the Library of Alexandria was burned and destroyed. But it's like, if you're the elites, why wouldn't you just keep that shit for yourself and make up a story that all that ancient knowledge got burned? It's like,
0: right.
1: History's definitely maybe they suspect. Have. You know, history maybe is they have. 100% suspect. I mean, that's like the first thought you have, or at least for me, when you first get high, you're like, man, we don't really know. We're just, everything that happened before there were cameras, we're just taking on 100% faith because some asshole wrote it down.
0: Yeah.
1: It's crazy.
0: But then there's
1: even stuff where there were cameras and videos, you still are like having to make some logical jumps.
0: Right. I mean, I don't know enough. I mean, I love Graham Hancock and I love Randall Carlson. I think the Younger Dryas thing is super interesting. I think this is the whole thing. Is like, I really don't want to have a position on any of these ideas, whether Younger Dryas happened 12,000 years ago or we've only been here for 500 years. I think both are very plausible. And I think it's also possible that they could exist at the same time, depending on the individual and depending on which dimension you're living in. I think there's a whole different stack of dimensions and timelines. And some people seem to be able to float through them and tie them together. And some people are stuck in one. Maybe they can go into two or three when they sleep or when they get high or not. I mean, I look at some of these tweakers running around Portland, man. Some of these guys that are like real fucked up on meth And the things that they're seeing, I know, are real, but I just can't see them.
1: You know? Oh, like the shadow people?
0: Like shadow people and like entities that are all around us all the time. And I think certain drugs like methamphetamines can allow people to see through these timelines and dimensions. Yeah, because of the psychosis that comes along with it.
1: I know a lot of people.
0: Have you ever heard of a guy named Jerry Marzinski?
1: No.
0: Jerry Marzinski is this weird clinician. He's a professor of psychology, and he basically got himself tanked out of popular culture because he came up with this. His conclusion was that real mental illness as we've classified it as far as schizophrenia doesn't exist. That it's demonic spiritual possession, and that because of these different dimensional entities and it's all about magnetics and frequencies. Really, it comes down to electricity in the end, that people are more prone and people are more resistant to a particular kind of entity takeover. My girlfriend and I call it ride-alongs, you know?
1: Yeah.
0: You have like a ride-along where you don't like parasite. All of a sudden you're doing, yeah, it's a parasite. You're doing or saying something that you're not even aware of, you know, but you're perceived and your actions are creating reactions that are maybe in opposition to who you really are, and you may not have any say over it, you know, depending on what was allowed to get in, what you invited in, and what has always been there and has just been sucking off you like a tick. I don't know. It's really interesting stuff. Jerry Marzinski has a whole bunch of.
1: I'm gonna have to check that out because I've definitely had some. I've had enough alleged psychedelic experiences over the years to make me think that shit's 100% real.
0: Yeah, I think it is 100% real. I think that's the whole thing, man. It's like, I think a lot of these things, like there's no one or two explanation for how things are. I think there's a multitude of explanations of how things are. And to think that only one or two of them can be in existence or be valid at a time, I think is absurd. I think that it's entirely likely that we can have multiple explanations and reasons for things that would by all appearance seem in opposition to each other, coexisting at the same time. That's how like you can be both right and wrong at the same time, you know, like Black Lives Matter. Yes, that's right. And I'm not going to say that that's also wrong, but the idea of Black Lives
1: Matter. Well, Black Lives Matter, but also all lives matter. Both are true statements, right?
0: Absolutely. Both are true statements, and both are, depending on their perception and who's receiving the information and what their intellect and what their mind runs away with, could be wrong at the same time. You know, someone could say, no, no lives matter. I kind of like the no lives matter.
1: Yeah. I just heard your whole conversation with Mr. Magos of Culture Wars Radio.
0: Oh, God, I was on a tangent that night.
1: I've been on his show, and he's just recently was on this one. So, but no, I noticed the conversation that you had with him, he like the same wall got hit that was like with me and him, which was he just really is he's willing to go a certain amount of distance into like woo woo conspiracy land, but it's like there's definitely a huge resistance to that. And so like that's one like what you were just to go back to what you were just saying, it's like why can't it be simultaneously true that there are coincidences and like a lot of the stuff comes down to greedy corporations and money while there also being a grand conspiracy related to COVID or related to whatever, like both things can be true at once.
0: Yeah.
1: It's not either or.
0: Yeah. But you get these hardcore people and I love them. I mean, I love that there are such just regimented, walled in personalities and philosophies where they're like, no, it has to be the global cabal of lizard people. It has to be. There's no other explanation.
1: That's true. Lizard people thing is true.
0: Lizard people thing is totally true. And it's also true
1: with two flat earthers, man.
0: Yeah, me too. And I mean, and believe me, they convinced me that I don't have to be married to the ball. So I'm not, you know, I'm not married to the ball, but I'm also not in any position so interested that I want to disprove the ball.
1: Right.
0: I just like keeping the idea open that maybe, you know, I'm thinking it's not necessarily even a flat earth, but maybe it's a cube earth. You know, it's kind of like circle and a square at the same time, you know. Maybe it's a hexagon earth. Maybe it's an earth that's kind of like a soccer ball. I forget what those are called. Maybe it's a tetrahedron. I don't know. I just think that the idea, these binary positions of like, nope, it's got to be this because this and because this.
1: Maybe the whole earth is God's left nut, man.
0: It could be, man. It could just be a fart in the wind, and we're just experiencing it forever.
1: All we are is farts in the wind. All we are is farts in the wind.
0: That's a jingle for you. Dude, I've got a great jingle in my mind, but I haven't figured out how I'm going to do it yet. But I'll just give you two hints, okay? And since you're a musician and a badass, maybe you can just run with it. It's Metallica, Master of Puppets. That's it.
1: Oh, so
0: okay. Second hint.
1: Okay.
0: Second. Like, okay, so it's it's Master of Puppets music, obviously without the lyrics, because they'll take you to the poorhouse, and maybe they'll take you to the poorhouse for using the music. I don't know. That's not my department.
1: If it falls under parody, it's usually okay.
0: Yeah, I think you could parody it. Okay, I'm just gonna tell you what I'm gonna do. Okay, I'm gonna get real close to the mic and tell you the secret.
1: Okay.
0: It's Masker of Puppets.
1: Masker of Puppets. That's good.
0: Masker. It's just perfect.
1: That's good. Okay, good. Yeah, you got to do that. You have to do that.
0: I don't know if I'm going to do it.
1: I've been.
0: It's great, though.
1: My buddy just ran the idea by me of, you know, that song by the Kaiser Chiefs, Rudy, Rudy, Rudy, Rudy.
0: No, I don't know.
1: What do you do? Okay, let's Ruby, Ruby. Instead of that, it's just like clips of Rudy Giuliani ranting about election fraud. And it's like, Rudy, Rudy, Rudy, Rudy. That's what I'm going to do next, probably.
0: Yeah, my mind goes to The Clash. Rudy won't fail. That's a good one.
1: Yeah, that would work too. That would work too.
0: I hope you're writing these down, man. These are gems. These are exit strategies, man. Chris, we got it.
1: We got it. What did I do with my drink? Oh, here we go.
0: What are you drinking?
1: Well, hey,
0: on
1: today, man,
0: sir?
1: You sent me some clips. You want to get into any of these?
0: Yeah, but first I have to ask you to like maybe just ramble into the mic for about 55 seconds while I go take a piss real quick. Is that okay? I know we're live, but I have to do it. This is America. Okay.
1: Sounds good.
0: Timer starts now.
1: Ding, ding, ding.
5: It looks like you're having a good time.
6: Hillary Clinton? More like Hillary Clit, son. Bitch got a pussy. I mean, she got a real pussy you could stick loose change inside.
7: Productions.
6: Hey, man, the women that come to these things, man, they horny as fuck.
8: 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They're called Texas Pussy Snappers.
0: I'm back.
9: I want you to look at yourself in the mirror right now, because this is the last time you're going to be looking this gay in your whole life.
10: In the 70s, I was fucking 25 fat girls to get them to go get diet pills. All the fat girls in town was over at my house. I'd say, baby, go on over there and get them pills now and come on back over here. And I mean, I had all the fat women in town bringing me speed in the 70s till they cut that out, you know. In about 73, Noah, you couldn't get no diet pill.
1: That clip will never get old, dude.
0: That's fucking awesome, man. That is so good. Dude, your show is so funny, man. You have all these crazy clips. I love it.
1: I'm trying to get some... I keep adding to the list, but the more you add, the harder it is to pull one up in any quick amount of time.
0: Right. Dude, so real quick before we start getting into some other stuff, I wanted to ask you about the clips and stuff. Like, what do you use to play clips? like on a
1: usually
0: on a live.
1: Windows Media Player.
0: Really? And so you can play that while you're recording, and your other listener or person can hear it as well and talk about it. So that's what you're using for this, is Windows Media Player?
1: Yeah, well, I have several programs running. So I got Blue Voice to kind of cut out background noise on my mic. I got Voice Meter Potato running to route all the stuff, like my mic and whatever I'm playing on my desktop, and then you all in, and then route everything besides you back in through CleanFeed to where you're hearing everything on my computer except for your own voice.
0: Wow. Yeah, God, that sounds advanced to me.
1: It took a it took a lot of help from Darren O'Neill for me to figure out how to set all this up.
0: Yeah, bless his heart, man. He's the shit. I feel like I want to reach out to him and Ben Rose sometimes and ask like really stupid base questions, but I don't want to annoy them.
1: I did that. I annoyed the shit out of Darren, but you know, it is what it is.
0: Okay, cool.
1: I mean, at this point, I've learned enough to where if you're not using Apple products, I can help you do a lot of what you need to do, probably, because I'm using mostly free software.
0: Yeah, I'm using an Apple product. I only have one little MacBook Air and a mic.
1: I've never
0: and
1: used
0: I have
1: anything
0: little...
1: Apple except for like my old iPod Nano.
0: Yeah, I mean, I do have a Microsoft machine that I use just to stream Netflix and Amazon for my kid on my TV. And it's a good machine. But for some reason, I was convinced that if I'm going to do a podcast, I got to get an Apple. And, you know.
1: They got you.
0: Yeah. I mean, the first few episodes I did with the Microsoft machine, so I don't know. I'm just stuck in this loop. But okay, that's cool information. Maybe I'll pick your brain about this off the mic some other time.
1: Yeah,
0: because I mean, honestly, I would love to evolve the show to such a point where it's I'm not going to copy you, Chris, but I would love to have guests come in and then be able to play clips, you know, like a la No Agenda, which is one of the coolest things about your show is it's way more funny. It's way funnier.
1: I try to get some funny clips in there. I mean, I think there's another thing about the No Agenda community is everybody's borrowed from each other. Like half the shows on the stream use the bell, you know, and that's a straight No Agenda thing.
0: Yeah.
1: You know, So I don't know. It's like I don't really care. Anybody can even use any of my jingles or whatever it's that I made. It's like I'm not worried about anybody ripping me off. I'm not trying to create a brand for myself as much as just have fun. And also one of the coolest things about doing a podcast like this is I've gotten to talk to people that I never would have been able to talk to otherwise. Like you, like Pat Miletich was our first guest, and that was awesome. The Grow America guys, Grow America was one of the first podcasts I ever listened to, and being able to talk to them a couple times has been awesome.
0: Yeah, it's pretty
1: so
0: cool.
1: Stuff I mean, like that's just really, really cool.
0: Twitter's been a help for that too. Just reaching out to people, I'm gonna direct message this guy, or I'm gonna retweet this dude and ask him like, hey, come on my show. I got a couple hooks out for a couple people that I really want to talk to. But we'll see where it goes. But yeah, I'm so stuck, man. This show is awesome. Thanks a million. This has been fun. Let's keep it going. Let's go. Let's move on.
1: All right. What's you brought some clips? What are these clips?
0: I don't know.
1: I get they're in alphabetical order, so I don't know. I don't know what you want to do.
0: I don't know. I'm gonna look in the file that I sent you. Oh my God. Okay. Well, I liked
1: Super Bowl Kids. Sounds interesting.
0: Okay. Yeah. Go ahead and play that, and we'll go from there. That's pretty fun.
7: One element that I always sort of look for is things are the money, the economics of it. So, you know, children, be it kids who are abducted, kids who are runaways, kids who are abused, are often used and manipulated. And the sort of trafficked aspect, you know, relates.
1: So just to pause, it's not as fun as I anticipated.
0: It's a lot of fun. It's fun.
7: trafficked aspect, you know, relates to literally a kid becoming a prostitute and, you know, a pimp or a panderer takes the kid across state lines, to everything from kids who are taken and flown overseas, kids who are brought here. I think, you know, you could look this up, but I'm pretty sure that the Justice Department states that the largest single child trafficking sort of event is the Super Bowl every year. Every year, whatever city the Super Bowl is in, prostitutes are sort of flown all over the country and brought to that city. Now, that says a lot about a lot of different things, but I think the irony of it is, you know, America's greatest pastime, you know, the largest single television event in the world, is also sort of the backdrop for one of the darkest, you know, most disturbing aspects of society that, frankly, we just don't like to talk about. You know, it's easier to talk about murders than it is to talk about missing and exploited children. And sort of that's a sort of, you know, a difficult thing to come to grips with when you sort of start looking into this. It's easy to turn the other cheek.
0: It's fun. Come on. That's
3: open
0: fun.
3: Up your eyes, man.
1: The Super Bowl is surprising to me.
0: I think that's John DeCamp. I'm not quite sure, but I think that comes from I don't think it comes from that documentary. You know what I'm talking about.
1: Conspiracy of Silence? Or?
0: Yeah, yeah. But I think that's John DeCamp, but I don't think it's from that documentary. But yeah, so I put that clip into one of my shows about, not necessarily about trafficking, but about the exploitation of kids. And also, I think that was in the MK Ultra, part of the MK Ultra series I did. That was like one of my first big tasks with the podcast, was doing the 4-part series in MK Ultra and child trafficking.
1: Yeah, man, I've only listened to part one. I'm going to have to get through those. I've only heard part one. Our first episode was MK Ultra, so great minds think alike. But yeah, four, and you could probably do four more, I'm guessing. I've only heard the first part so far, but I mean, that's such
0: MK Ultra
1: is a topic that's just an endless rabbit hole.
0: It's endless, but then you got a lot of really great researchers out there, people that I love a lot and respect, that are some of the most well-researched, intrepid gatherers of data, and they're fairly, almost 100% as objective as you can be. They poo-poo all over. They shit all over MKUltra. They shit all over Monarch and all these other programs that we know exist, and, I mean, they have existed in the past, to think that they just wrap up these moneymakers because they're... Because why? Like, why would they ever stop making money? Why would they ever stop making intelligence assets? You know, they won't, because it's huge. I mean, it's a matter of cornering a market. So, but there's some really great researchers that shit all over Monarch and shit all over MKUltra, saying that it never really happened. But I think it does, and I think it's
1: my dad thinks Kanye is an MKUltra victim.
0: I think he probably is. I mean, it's
1: but
0: not,
1: he broke
0: it's
1: free,
0: those,
1: right?
0: It's one of those things that it can be both at the same time. It can be yes and no. It can be up as down. That's part of why I did the show and why I named the show the way that I did, because it's like, I'm trying not to say, you know, like, this is the only way, but like, yeah, this is a possibility. Like, this could be happening. And right. I think when it comes to child trafficking, specifically sexual abuse of children, there's a whole deeply embedded philosophical, really magical aspect to it that is way beyond and way darker than just
1: dark magic.
0: Yeah, dark magic. That's like it. Like, the most comprehensible part of it is child prostitution, because that's a system of economics that we can understand. But
1: I agree with Alex Jones when he says it's a form of psychic vampirism. Like, they're sucking the energy and the innocence out of the children.
0: I think it's absolutely true. Yeah.
1: Yeah.
0: I think it's absolutely true. And if you can do that, and if you can turn it out into a marketplace and make money off it and perpetuate your organization, then why wouldn't you do that? You know? Yeah. And there's hundreds of thousands of kids all over the world that are either leaving home or being taken from their home, willfully or not. That
1: you got Ellen DeGeneres hooked on adrenochrome. And
0: I don't know if adrenochrome is real. The whole adrenochrome thing, I go back and forth on, because I do know about the pineal
1: gland. I think it's real, but I don't think it's like, you know, Jimmy Fallon and Ellen on it.
0: No, that's all psyop to get people it excites their little brain and it excites their amygdala.
1: It was funny seeing Ellen DeGeneres crying on her couch with all those pictures, and like, it looked like she had an ankle bracelet on for house arrest. She had something on her ankle under her pants, but it's like, yeah, she's not under house arrest, guys. Calm down.
0: Yeah, it's a Fitbit. That's all. She puts it on her ankle.
1: Okay, do you think Trump's been doing a decent job with like all the children rescued from sex trafficking and pedophile arrests are way, way up of any president.
0: If I was going to say that...
1: Unless that's a psyop and the numbers are fake.
0: If I was going to say that I believe that there was actually a position to stop that type of industry and economic force, then I would say, yeah, for sure. I'm gonna give myself out here and show my ass, but I do think that Trump is good on that. You know, I think he's been really good on that. I've noticed this going back to 2017 when I farted, paying attention, seeing the DOJ doing all these operations where they're

0: hate the guy, but I love him too, you know?
1: Yeah.
0: I love him and I hate him because he's such a fucking cartoon clown.
1: He's hilarious, and it's also the most entertaining thing about him is how irate he makes really emotionally manipulated people, like low IQ people. Like, he just freaks them out. Patton Oswalt hasn't had a good night of sleep in 4 years.
0: I know. He just excites their brains, and he does it on the other side too. All the QAnon people, their little brains are just so fucking they just get all crazy about it. And then there's people that I know that I love a lot that are like, they're not necessarily QAnoners, and they, you know, but they're full on like patriot, and that's great. I consider myself a patriot, but I'm a patriot because I believe in the idea of self ownership. And I do believe to a certain degree the idea of America, but after listening to Pete Quinones' podcast, Free Man Beyond the Wall, for like the last couple of months, I'm really starting to change my mind about how I view the Constitution and how I view the whole system. And I just kind of want to walk away from it all. But as far as your question of thinking that if Trump has been good for taking down some of these rackets, I think he's put a hell of an effort in, you know, and I think that's also part of the reason why they want to get him out, because the trafficking industry, whether it's kids or adults, the human trafficking industry, and that equates directly to slavery. And that equates also to, you know, what you and Billy Bones are talking about as far as the prison labor slavery. That's all white market slavery. But there's a whole global effort to keep, I mean, there are more people enslaved in the world today than there ever have been in chains in 17th century United States. Today, and it's all allowed, and it's necessary to keep our demand for goods and services going. And I don't think Trump wants to stop that. I don't think he sees that personally, but I do think that his Department of Justice has done a tremendous job in taking down some of these operations and at least trying to put a cap on what some of these economies can gain from trafficking children. I don't want to think that it's going to end.
1: Yeah, and that's the thing Hotep with it and I were talking about. It's like basically Trump was like the last gasp of air. If like if America is a drowning man, then Trump was the last gasp of air before your lungs fill with water and you sink to the bottom of the ocean.
0: Yeah.
1: Because he's really like the last thing we have to stop against the whole shutdown of the economy, mandate vaccines, permanent lockdowns, tracking everyone, your microchip, as Bill Gates calls it, your digital certification. So like that shit is fucking coming, and
0: that shit is on its way, no doubt about it.
1: And to see so many people celebrating and cheering on their own enslavement, like thank God we got Trump out of there. It's like, man, Trump, like, love him or hate him, man, he is like the one hope we had to hold off that cascade of tyranny that's coming our way.
0: Yeah, and isn't it ironic that that one hope came in the form of a fucking degenerate television host, a pageant host, a former, like, pro wrestler shill?
1: Yeah.
0: You know, I mean, that speaks volumes of where we are as a culture. In so many ways, I think we deserve everything we get. That's why I'm just into self-preservation and personal strategies of removing myself from the system, is because there's no stopping it, man. I don't think there's any stopping it, even if Trump were to stay in office. You know, I think even if Trump were to stay in office, it would never stop. It's just going to keep going. Imagine if that guy were to stay in office. And I think he's done, honestly. I want to believe that he's got a whole magic show up his sleeve that he's going to pull out
1: watermarks, the ballots were watermarked and all that. My dad's all in on that. My dad's been into Q since the beginning of Q.
0: Yeah, I think he's
1: like
0: done.
1: All in on Q. And I texted my dad after like they declared it for Biden. I was like, are we still trusting the plan? He was like, yeah, he's all convinced. Like Steve Pachinik's, he was mad at Alex Jones for doubting Steve Pachinik's, blockchain ballot scam sting that Trump set up. I mean, it's possible. Yeah, I mean, who knows at this point? 2020's been crazy, but I'm betting that even if Trump pulls it off and wins in the courts, like those thousands of sealed indictments are never fucking coming.
0: No, man, it's not coming. That's just more chum for the sharks. It's just chum for both sides to get their brains excited. Because, like, can you believe he's going to try to move forward? And then the other side is going to be like, can you believe he's finally moving forward? It's just, that's the

0: same. It's the same. It's just a tiny bit of difference
1: Yeah.
0: between the scale of what color you're on, and it's just that's all part of the binary divisional system of
1: Right.
0: it's alchemical, really. I mean, and there's a whole nother esoteric level of it, of it being a giant alchemical separation of base elements into finer points that can then be recombined in the chemical wetting of a new product, which is the new way and the build back better. With the build back better in itself, those three words, the precedent is obvious if you can see it, that it's already gone. To build back better, then it, I mean, what, how could you build something back if it wasn't already gone?
1: Right.
0: And so like they're, it's right there in your face if you have the eyes to see it. And then, of course, people like like you and me and other people around us who listen to No Agenda, once you've squeegeed your third eye in the Bill Hicks way, maybe,
1: Right.
0: once you see things, you can't unsee them. And once you know how to see the words and to hear them and exactly how they're being sold to you and shown to you, build back better. The precedent is that whatever was there is gone. And even though, yet we're still waking up in our houses and we're going to work and we're driving our cars and we can go to the store, yeah, we might have to wear a mask. We might not be able to go to work or go to that store. So they're right. It is already gone.
1: No mask mandate here, man.
0: Oh, it's crazy. I'm jealous. Oregon is
1: Yeah,
0: just
1: Tennessee, free in Tennessee.
0: the
1: Yeah.
0: whole. Oh, okay. So yeah, free in Tennessee. I'm glad you said that, because that was one of the things I was talking with Sal the Agorist, that punk rocker revolutionary criminal guy who I love. I think he's fucking badass, and I have no idea if he's a criminal. I'm just speculating because I'm not stupid. But he was on a podcast with a homesteader lady, and her podcast is called Free in Tennessee. Have you ever heard of that?
1: No, I just said that because I was on Grumpy Old Ben's with Darren and Bimrose and as a guest, and they titled the episode "Free in Tennessee" because I was bragging about how I went to the courthouse to get my tags renewed and I didn't have to wear a mask inside.
0: So jealous. There's a little bit of a movement, at least over there, as far as, because you are free in Tennessee, there's a there there's you have a little bit more room to do, like if you were going to go that way, to get your 3D printer and print your firearms and grow your food and have your chickens and things like
1: Oh
0: that.
1: yeah.
0: But we're
1: Outside of
0: still.
1: Memphis and Murfreesboro, at most places in Tennessee, you're going to hear gunshots out in the country pretty often, but you're never worried 'cause it's like, oh yeah, it's just rednecks.
0: But if the whole state's rednecks, and it's like, oh, it's just my neighbors.
1: Right. Yeah. No, Murfreesboro was sketch, man. When we lived there, there were shootings all the time.
0: Really?
1: Our
0: Is
1: house was
0: there?
1: like covered in caution tape one day. This dude got shot in the face. Or
0: Oh my
1: police tape, I
0: God.
1: mean. We had a sh another shooting right by our house in the apartment complex. We had a bank get robbed like right across the street. It's like fucking
0: Damn.
1: crazy.
0: But do you have stab parties? There's stab parties that happen here. I mean, it's only happened once, as far as I know. But there was a situation in Portland about 3, maybe 4 months ago where there was a group of people arrived at a house with a group of people, and everyone in the house was stabbed. Everyone, even the assailants. So it was like a stab party. I'm like, what does that look like? They chose not to bring guns. They had a mission, and everyone got stabbed. Like, that sounds like some crazy magic shit to me. Like, what the fuck?
1: It's like a ritual.
0: Yes, it did.
1: It's weird.
0: It seemed like a ritual. Yeah, I don't know. You want to move on some clips?
1: Sure, man. I only have two left, so let's keep going through yours.
0: All right. Let's see here. I'm just looking to, okay, so I sent you a bunch of stuff. Let's do this protest spy planes KGW.
2: As hundreds of protesters marched peacefully through Portland this week, a small airplane buzzed overhead. The Cessna Skyhawk couldn't be identified by protesters on the ground. It was too high. So who is that flying wide counterclockwise circles over demonstrators? Using publicly available flight records, KGW found Portland police has flown surveillance every night but one since the large demonstration started in Portland on May 28th.
1: Okay, this just gave me an idea.
0: Okay.
1: This is really woo-woo, but you know how you're
0: Try
1: talking
0: me.
1: with Magos about when the George the Chop Zone, how it's like, how did they paint this mural
0: right
1: so quick and so precisely and so well?
0: I'm glad you heard that.
1: Need like a higher up perspective.
0: Mm-hmm.
1: What if the fucking Portland police were in on it and they used that fucking drone?
0: What if the Seattle police were in on it?
1: Right.
0: Yeah. I mean, it sounds ridiculous, maybe, but not really. You know, if you think about, especially in the context of that huge mural on the street being created in a matter of 24 hours, like, give me a break. That's a massively concerted effort involving dozens of people using technology and materials.
1: As Billy Bones said, too, you're getting arrested if you deface Black Lives Matter murals, which is police revenue. So it would be in the police interest to, it'd be in like the mayor and the police's like super left progressive city's interest to push Black Lives Matter.
0: Yeah.
1: I would think.
0: So
1: I'm going to have to work out this idea a little more before I start spouting my mouth.
0: Okay. Right. So I fell off the stairs on that one. So if you're defacing Black Lives Matter, like, a sign, if someone has it like on their window, or like if someone
1: on
0: writes
1: public property.
0: If someone spray paints BLM on public property and you deface that, is that considered a hate crime? Is that?
1: Yeah, at least that's what Billy Bone said in Seattle. They're arresting people, or they're fining people for that and making you go to sensitivity training.
0: All right. Well, Billy Bones, please come back with more clarity on that, because I'm in the weeds on that. I would like to know if defacing or buffing out graffiti on a on a public wall or a state wall, a city wall.
1: I don't think it's just Seattle either. I think that's happened in a couple places.
0: Yeah, that's interesting to me. Yeah, that's keeping that magic alive. Because you got to think about the words Black Lives Matter is the rule of threes. As we talk, you know, I've heard this on No Agenda. I've featured it in one of my shows. These are incantations. You know, these are vocal commands. Those are magic spells. They're incantations. They have your intent. They have your will, and you're pushing out this theme. It's an egregore. You know, you're creating an egregore, which is a formless, shapeless entity, more or less. And I'm not entirely versed, so please don't come at me. At Dean Reiner, at Up Is Down a podcast on Twitter. But you're creating an egregore of intention. It's sort of, it's a thought form. It's like the similar to like a golem, you know, and you give it a specific purpose and intention, and then it lives out. Yeah. Homunculus. It lives out that operation. And then, it has the potential to go rampant, go rogue, as far as I understand. But then there's some things like certain kind of egregorms and thought forms that you can give a specific task to, like, hey, I want to be financially beneficial regarding this particular idea or market, and you can create an egregore for that. And then,
1: like HAL on 2001 Space Odyssey.
0: Like HAL, like that, yeah. Like, I mean, there's people I know that have specific thought form egregores that they've created to help them financially. And I'm shit you not, it works. Like, I don't know if it's just a matter of chance or providence or just their own intuition or hard work, commitment, dedication, whatever, but they give thanks to this egregore and they continually feed it thought and intention and create a space for this egregore to exist. And then somehow, through all things considered, they continually have these spontaneous combustions of economic opportunity and wealth where they end up being on the winning end, you know, to quote the Charlie Sheen, winning. They're winning all the time. Even when they're not winning, they're still winning. So I think there's something to it, but yeah.
3: I don't know, man. I was banging 7-gram rocks and finishing them because that's how I roll. I have one speed. I have one gear. Go.
0: I love it. I love it. Okay. So you want to carry on?
1: An Al Gore is what does that?
0: It's called
1: the Vice President.
0: Yeah, it's an Al Gore. It's an Al Gore. It's also Al Gore-ism.
1: Super ethereal.
0: No, it's an egregore. It's egregore.
1: I don't know if I know that term.
0: Yeah, egregore. Check it out sometime. Yeah, egregore is like a thought form entity that has formless, shapeless. It doesn't exist in this dimension. It exists in the magic realm and in the ethereal, but has the ability through your connection to it, because you're corded to it psychically, or you know, and even emotionally, subconsciously you're corded to this idea, which it's the whole thing behind like, oh, don't say that. Don't say that. You know, that whole thing like, oh, don't say it, because if you say it, it's going to happen. You know, speaking things into existence, as far as like, oh God, my life sucks. I hate my job. And then my favorite one is, why is this happening to me? You know, like when you're speaking these things and you're saying them out loud, like, and I do it all the time, dude. I do it all the time, and it fucking sucks because it's a bad habit of mine. But I'm, you know, I get super dark and I get ultra black pilled about some stuff, and I'll say it to my girlfriend or to my friends around me. You know, how we're all fucked, and you know, we're all fucked, and there's no escape, and the glacier's crushing down, and we're doomed, and God damn it, and all this stuff. And every time I do that, I'm putting power into that egregore, especially if it's something that I've actually like made an objective effort to form into existence. And so right now I'm trying to not do that. I'm trying not to speak negatively about things that I know are subjective and that I don't have any control over. You know, I'm trying to be more objective and strategic as far as what I talk about. Like,
1: when you talk about
0: when
1: you talk about the glacier, is that a metaphor for what? Tyranny, globalism?
0: It's a metaphor for the essentially Agenda 2030 thing that's been happening since the, you know, the since the 70s.
1: That works because it's like that's the excuse for 2030, right? Is to protect the glaciers,
0: right? Yeah. That's one arm of it too. Just the whole Fabian society. I don't know if you know much about the Fabians, but the Fabian society thing of gradualism and incrementalism and affecting small, tiny, gradual and incremental change over extended periods of time, so that when things finally do shift and change the way you are constructing them to shift and change, the effects are going to be so widely accepted because it's just been like this. You're slowly acclimating. It's essentially it's the frog in the water.
1: Turn up the heat slow.
0: There's a really great author, a guy named Jason Horsley, who does this book. I recently gave it back to my girlfriend, but it's what the fuck is this book called? But Jason Horsley is amazing. He does this really great book where he explains a lot about how the Fabian society philosophy has infiltrated throughout the world, which is now being more widely recognized as globalism. But it's something in this particular context of his book, it's about what's the word? Making the exploitation of sexual abuse, and specifically child sexual abuse, acceptable. It's normalizing, you know, like normalizing in very soft ways the sexual exploitation of children. And that there's a whole deeply occult aspect. Actually, I'm glad you said Vice News, because the book's called The Vice of Kings. Thank you. Jason Horsley, Vice of Kings.
1: Terminology.
0: Yeah, he explains the Fabian approach to stuff. But yeah, it's gradualism and incrementalism, and whoever's, you know, feeding the coffers with money. And it turns out that it's the globalizers, because they want social control over all things. They really do, I believe. I think they really do want to kill off a large proportion of the world, not all of them, but a very large proportion of the world, to have a better controlling, more sustainable thing. And I think that they are
1: George Godstones.
0: Yeah, I think it's
1: not, global population not to exceed 500 million, I believe it is.
0: I think it's real.
1: Yeah. You remember that, I've played it too many times on the show, but that guy that called into Art Bell on Coast to Coast, the Area 51 guy?
0: Oh, the guy who's freaking out?
1: Yeah. He's like, there's a lot of safe places they could take everybody to, but they want the major population centers wiped out. And he's like, the early version of the space program made contact with aliens, but they're extra-dimensional, not extraterrestrial. And like the station blows, and Art Bell's like, somehow we got knocked off the air. My first time I've seen it, my 30 years on air.
0: I understand. I mean, there's a lot of disinformation out there, but I'm like halfway on the fence of like that was controlled and that whole thing was a sham. I don't know. There's some people that say that whole thing, that whole Art Bell interaction with that caller, was fabricated.
1: I mean, it easily could be.
0: Yeah, it easily could be.
1: What the biggest red flag for me was like, really? Area 51?
0: I know. Like, and not the mountain next door. Like, there's so many other places where they're
1: so many other places.
0: Things.
1: Oak Ridge, Tennessee would have been more believable than that shit.
0: Yeah. So, I don't know. I'd have to take that with a grain of salt. But again, it's one of those things. I think that all these things could be real and happening at the same time.
1: True. All right. I never did finish this spy plane clip.
0: Okay, yeah, that's a good one.
1: This was I think I heard this. Was this your episode? Didn't you did an episode about the Portland riots and stuff, right? And like over, I think I heard it on the No Agenda stream a while back.
0: Yeah, I probably did, because I think they just streamed my RSS feed. I think I did, but I don't think it involved this clip.
1: You were talking about like planes, like a. Oh, never mind. I'm talking out my ass. It's been too long since I've heard it.
0: I probably did. I don't remember.
1: I know how that goes. Right.
0: Carry on, Captain.
2: So who is that flying wide counterclockwise circles over demonstrators? Using publicly available flight records, KGW found Portland police has flown surveillance every night but one since the large demonstration started in Portland on May 28th. So far, police have spent more than 65 hours watching protesters from above. Law enforcement's use of surveillance planes to watch over people protesting has attracted the attention of members of Congress and government watchdogs.
4: This type of activity is really troubling because if surveillance is used to identify protesters and catalog them, it can be used to target protesters, to direct retaliation, selective prosecution at them.
2: The Portland Police Bureau's use of a fixed-wing aircraft is no secret. The Air Support Unit has been around since 1990. And help chase down countless bad guys, as illustrated by the Bureau's own video.
5: Air 2, I've got him. He's on the shoulder northbound.
6: Northbound, the shoulder of I-205.
5: And he's going over to southbound, and now he's southbound.
2: City policy says the aircraft may be used for surveillance and crowd control, protest marches, and demonstrations. Previous reporting indicates the plane is equipped with live video cameras and heat sensors.
4: You know, a lot of it comes down to not only the aircraft itself, but also what type of cameras are equipped on the aircraft, and I think most importantly, how that footage is being used.
2: Government watchdogs believe police should be clear about what images are being captured, how they're being stored, and for how long. Worth noting, various news agencies, including KGW, have flown over the protests in Portland to document crowd size and movement. KGW does not share aerial footage or a live feed with law enforcement. Kyle Aboshi, KGW News.
0: All right.
7: They can't wait to send the police to your house to chop your testicles off.
0: He's goddamn right about that. They used these planes to find a guy who supposedly drove through a crowd of protesters.
1: Like Charlottesville style?
0: Yeah, yeah. And no one got hurt, I don't think. But and he got away, quote unquote. And then within an hour, the fucking cops were at his house, like 5 miles away, arresting him for that crime because they were able to track his vehicle all the way home through these planes. So these planes are not just watching to see how big the crowds get, and they're not just surveilling to see if there's going to be crimes being done. These planes have been going around way before the protests. And I can speak to this personally because my girlfriend and I have been clocking and tracking these planes. These are all FBI planes. They're Cessna planes, and all of their numbers have been wiped off of the radar. There's a couple different apps you can get, but we use an app called 24-hour, I think it's Flight Radar 24, but it tracks everything in the sky. And of course, that seems on its face like, oh yeah, well, you know, everything has to be registered because it's a whole different kind of traffic way up in the air. You have to at least show other aircraft that you're here, so please don't run into me with your aircraft, you know. And so every aircraft that's on this radar has to report, and this is an Adam Curry subject, I don't know much about it, but every aircraft in the air has to report that they're there primarily.
1: And who's on the aircraft too ever since 9/11, that's why like the Epstein flight logs were all on record.
0: Right. So that's kind of that's a whole other thing. But this app doesn't have any of that information. It just says what's in the air. And most of them, 99% of them, say where they came from and where they're going to be going. But there's a particular bunch of Cessna aircraft that are in the air and flying around. And they're not just flying around, dude. They're like flying around and around and around and around in the same circle formation for like 3 hours over protests. God,
1: did you see over Melbourne and Victoria, the surveillance planes to enforce social distancing were flying in a perfect pentagram?
0: Repeatedly. Oh, wow. Yeah, that's interesting. that's super interesting.
1: There's this dude freaking the fuck out watching it, like tracking it.
0: Yeah.
1: Flight pattern.
0: Yeah.
1: Look at this, mate.
0: So, yeah, so these planes are doing this, and they're not just, and this is the whole thing. This is why this is this, I mean, this reporting is not bullshit, but it's only 10% of the larger story. I'm not one to say what the larger story is. All I know is that I've been looking at these planes flying around Portland in circular formations over and over again for hours in particular areas of northeast and southeast Portland, not on the west side, not on the west side of the river, ever. Very rarely ever, but always in north and southeast Portland, and because that's where the redlining is, since February, a month and a half before George Floyd was even killed, and almost 2 months before there were any actual protests or anything. Whoa. Like that. And what they're doing, I think, is they're collecting data. And so if you want to play the next clip, Stingray's AP, that might elaborate a little bit more about my theory.
1: Sorry.
0: No, it's okay. I stepped on it.
8: Circling the skies across the country, the FBI is operating a small air force. The Associated Press has learned that the FBI has been using scores of low-flying airplanes with high-tech imaging devices, all registered to fictitious companies.
9: People,
1: I don't like this at all.
0: You don't have to like it.
1: Get out of the city.
9: For years, of going back more than a decade, have been concerned when they see these low-flying airplanes circling above their house, so much so that some people even call 911 and ask the police, who is this person circling above?
8: The AP traced at least 50 aircraft back to the FBI, including this single-engine Cessna spotted at a regional airport in Northern Virginia.
9: The key thing on that aircraft is that if you look on the left-hand side, there's like a white basketball-looking object. And what that is a camera. So when the plane makes a 90 degree or rather left-hand turns going around a certain area, the camera is off to the side recording as the aircraft is sweeping over a certain maybe 2 mile radius.
8: That same aircraft was seen over Baltimore last month. Public radar data collected by FlightRadar24.com shows it making tight circles around the western area of the city where violent protests broke out following the death of Freddie Gray while in police custody. An AP analysis revealed in the past few weeks, the FBI flew on more than 100 flights over 11 states. The FBI says its aviation program is not secret, telling the AP, quote, the aircraft are not equipped, designed, or used for bulk collection activities or mass surveillance. The FBI uses all tools and equipment and conducts all investigations in accordance with the Attorney General guidelines. But the FBI has gone to great lengths to conceal its ownership of the planes. Records show they are registered to at least 13 fake companies. Included on most registrations, a mysterious name, Robert Lindley, who appears to have three distinct signatures. The FBI would not say whether Lindley is a U.S. government employee. In addition to being equipped with video surveillance technology, officials who spoke to the AP under the condition of anonymity said the planes are sometimes equipped with cell site simulators, which can capture information from cell phones.
9: This is all coming at a time when the government, and particularly President Obama, has said he encourages a debate on surveillance and privacy.
8: It's not clear exactly how the surveillance technology is being used or what the specific capabilities of each aircraft are, but the flights represent an evolving frontier for law enforcement. Robert Bumstead, Associated Press.
1: Robert Bumstead.
0: Yes, the Associated Press, completely uncompromised news sourcing.
1: It sounds like a hobbit name.
0: Yeah, Bumstead.
1: Robert Bumstead.
0: Bumstead. There's Bumstead. Bumstead! Right, so what they're talking about is a particular device called a Stingray. And a Stingray acts, I don't know, do you know much about Stingrays?
1: The
0: Have
1: animal?
0: You ever heard of those? No.
1: They killed Steve Irwin.
0: yeah, no, that was a croc, mate. No, it was a Stingray, you're right.
1: Yeah, I was about to be like, I just remember the South Park episode that, like, 2 weeks after he died, had him in hell with a stingray sticking out of his heart.
0: Oh, my God. That's brutal. Those guys are so great. No, stingrays. Stingray is a device that's. It could be as small as a. Basically, this they could be as big as a big fucking suitcase or as small as a like hardback book. But it's an intermediary device that goes in between your cell phone or your laptop and the cell tower. And so it basically pings just like a cell tower, and then it gathers up all of your information and data. It just scrapes your whole everything, your browser history, your phone, all your contacts, all your text messages. It scrapes it all and collects it, and then it still sends your signal, your call, or your text, or your whatever you're doing to the cell tower. So yeah. it's just a middleman point. It's an intermediary. And so it acts just like a mobile cell tower. And these things have been used over and over and over again, hundreds of thousands of times, I'm sure by now, in sting operations to, hence Stingray, to take down drug dealers or prostitution rackets or whatever. But these things can be put into planes. They've been put into planes for probably 2 decades. This is not old technology. To get a Stingray device, you only need about $130,000. At the high end, I think it's about $200,000. The low end is about $70,000.
1: Can anybody get one? Device. Like a civilian can buy one?
0: Yes.
1: Oh, it's legal. So okay.
0: It's super cheap shit. And it's cheap technology, and it's constantly growing. And the FBI
1: is. So you're not breaking laws
0: forever.
1: When you get into somebody's. When you surveil somebody as a citizen.
0: No, I don't think so. I don't know.
1: You could be getting bank passwords and.
0: Yeah, how do you think all this hacking shit happens?
1: Yeah, I guess so.
0: And I don't know. Listen, I'm not saying I know.
1: Can you stingray a stingray? Like, I'm sure there's ways for somebody to find, like, locate a stingray that's being used and take somebody down if they're doing illegal shit with it.
0: Yeah, I don't think it's impossible at all. If you want to go to the next clip,
1: just titled Stingrays.
0: You could either do stingrays or surveillance in you, Stingray. I'm not sure which one is long. I think one of them is like 7 minutes long. So you can...
10: Whether you're here, here, here, or at one of these, it doesn't matter. This
0: protest
10: can find you. The common name, Stingray. Technically, a cell site simulator. First developed for military use, it's made its way into local law enforcement. It can track a person down to the room they're in if they have their cell phone on them. Stingrays turn these into homing devices, and that's just the beginning.
11: These are
1: it's really funny how this guy, like, this news report was clearly made for a visual component. It's like, turns these into these and one of those, and if you're at this.
0: And of course, you could say, like, he's just holding up, like, a bunch of bananas and a shoe.
11: Tracking devices. This is emitting a signal. This is GPS.
10: Mike Mino with the North Carolina branch of the ACLU has been watching the spread of stingrays for years.
11: It's my understanding that the software that a lot of these devices use is capable of capturing things like your text messages, the numbers you're calling and receiving calls from. We know for sure they're getting people's location.
10: Here's how it works. Cell phones are always trying to connect to nearby cell towers. A stingray acts like a cell tower decoy. In what's called a man-in-the-middle attack, it tricks cell phones into thinking it's the nearest cell tower, phones connect to the stingray, and police can access a range of personal information. But they don't just get intel on one phone. Every phone nearby is forced to divert to the stingray. Calls
0: ding,
10: are
0: ding,
10: passed
0: ding.
10: On to a real cell tower. Data scooped up stays with police.
11: When you ask them why
0: ding,
11: they're
0: ding.
11: Using it, they'll say, well, we're targeting certain individuals. But the nature of the technology is so expansive that you cannot use this without countless innocent people having their data captured as well.
10: The I-team has learned at least 3 law enforcement agencies in the Triangle have been using cell site simulators, but they don't like to talk about it and may not be allowed to. These 2 purchase orders show Raleigh and Durham police bought variations of the Stingray within the last 10 years. Raleigh's purchase order, obtained by the I-team 2 years ago, shows the department paid more than $120,000 for the device. Separate documents obtained by the ACLU show Durham spent nearly twice that. In spite of those purchase orders, both departments claimed not to be using one when the I-team asked recently. Raleigh says they stopped using theirs because of outdated technology. With the Stingray, though,
0: they got new ones.
10: Is part of the deal. Durham's contract with the device's manufacturer includes a strict non-disclosure clause, not just about the Stingray, but about the agreement itself and its subject matter.
11: There is such secrecy around this, and I think it's because it's so powerful.
12: I have a cell site simulator, and we do use it.
10: Wake Sheriff Donnie Harrison is the only current law enforcement officer we could find here or elsewhere willing to talk even a little about the device and how it's used.
12: It's a very useful tool that we use, not only for the bad guys, but for looking people that are lost, looking people that say they're going to commit suicide. Sometimes we have used them for children that's missing that have phones.
0: And, sometimes.
12: Basically, that's all I'm going to say about it.
10: Harrison told us Wake County has had a cell site simulator since 2008. He insists they're always within the law and always get a warrant first. But there's very little public documentation of those warrants or of the use of stingrays in general here or in any of the cities in which we looked.
12: But no, we don't like to talk about it. You know, when a general goes in battle, he doesn't give out his battle plans.
10: It's the classic question. Safety or privacy? Law enforcement will tell you these things get bad guys off the street and help good people out in the meantime. Critics say we just don't know, and we don't, by design.
12: As long as we do it lawfully, I don't care what people say. My job is to keep people safe.
11: The public needs to know more. I think this is something that the courts need to know more about. There are real questions about whether a technology that soaks up innocent people's data can be used constitutionally.
0: Yeah, so.
13: Walking through public space, data is being collected about people all the time in various forms.
0: Oh yeah, this clip. This is kind of a long one.
13: Technology isn't really invisible. It's something that you can see very easily if you know what to look for.
0: Obviously, it's a video from YouTube, so there's all kinds of...
13: So right now, we are standing outside of the office building that houses the domain awareness system. The domain awareness system pulls in feeds from surveillance cameras, both police-owned and some private. It pulls data from automated license plate readers, traffic sensors and sources, into a single processing and analysis center run by the NYPD, developed in collaboration with Microsoft, launched in 2012. A single surveillance camera may not be that useful, but having surveillance cameras all over the place that can track the movements of somebody throughout a city can be very useful. Those are some automated license plate readers. There's also a pair of them on the back of that NYPD vehicle over there. So what they're actually doing is photographing and basically, you know, identifying license plates. These aren't like targeted against a specific person. These take a photograph of every single vehicle, so completely innocent drivers are stored in a database somewhere. ShotSpotters are basically acoustic sensors that are designed to detect gunfire. If three or more devices register a sound event simultaneously, that audio recording will be sent to a processing center. A technician will listen to the audio and determine whether or not it's a gunshot, and then if it is a gunshot, dispatch that information to a police department. ShotSpotters are supposed to address the fact that despite gunfire being a problem in lots of cities, not many people always call 911 when they hear a gunshot, for a lot of reasons. There have been two incidents in which audio of people's voices were caught in a recording and used actually in court cases against people in shooting incidents. So we are pretty sure that up there on top of that building is a ShotSpotter. I'm hesitant to like definitively call anything, like I definitely found it without somebody actually corroborating that, but that's the closest thing I've seen. One of the things that's definitely in public space in a lot of cities in America, but a lot harder to see and point at, are stingrays. Cell phones are basically constantly seeking out towers that belong to their carriers. What a stingray will do is basically imitate a cell tower, which will then send metadata about that particular phone to that device. The primary thing they do is indicate that a particular phone was in a particular location at a particular time. They can also intercept calls they can obviously kind of by extension like collect metadata about those calls. Knowing if there's a stingray around is really hard. In New York, particularly if you see those kind of big like mobile command units, if there's anywhere that you would be reviewing intercepted material from a stingray, that seems like the most likely spot. Being able to identify surveillance technologies in public space doesn't magically make them go away, or it doesn't make them stop doing what they're doing. It is kind of worth paying attention to, if nothing else, for the fact that it is kind of designed to be ignored. But being able to understand the specifics of what kinds of technologies are being used, by whom and against whom, is important for being able to effectively challenge their uses.
0: Okay, so that's a long couple of clips.
1: These are bumming me out, man. I'm like,
0: sorry, dude.
1: They're watching me, man. They're fucking watching me. They got things that yeah. Like if I fart outside and three things pick it up, it's going to the feds.
0: Yeah, and the thing about that, dude, I'm glad you said that because that's funny. But really what they're doing is they want to simulate your fart in multiple different dimensions so that your fart will always exist. So that you have an avatar fart, and your fart avatar has another avatar of a fart. You know, because eventually your body's going to be useless. Fart-tar. You'll be plugged in. Yeah, you'll be plugged into a different kind of a battery field. But your fart will be important because it'll go back into that deja vu that some other future entity will experience later on in a different dimension. That's a long way to say that. Yeah, these things are happening for sure. These planes that are collecting information off of people, which is clearly what they're doing, they're scraping data and they're creating things off of your information digitally. And there's all kinds of theories about that. There's not even theories. There's a real reality about world simulated programs that like that DARPA and the Pentagon are doing. I have another clip. Dr. Giordano talks about it. I'm not sure how long that clip is, but just the fact that these planes have been circling over at least my neighborhood and other neighborhoods in Portland on the poor side of Portland since February, since the beginning of the coronavirus, way before George Floyd got killed, way before there was any real social action about being closed down, locked down, or scared or anything. What they're doing, I think, really, is just collecting data about what you're looking for, what you're talking about, who you're talking to, the kinds of things you're searching and learning about, if you're learning anything at all. And then all that is going to go into another larger data collection pile, creating avatars of you in your life to a simulated reality, another simulated universe that is under control and bought and sold and can be weaponized against other people. And eventually with the outcome, and this is going to sound super grim, but I think the objective is to eliminate the body completely. The physical body. Oh, yeah, body.
1: The transhumanist agenda. Yeah. Before we go to the Dr. Giordano clip, I got to cleanse myself with some good news. I think this is from yesterday.
0: Yeah, tell me some good news.
14: Oh, but look, American billionaires got $434 billion richer during the pandemic. Yes, it's that great reset. And, you know, they've got giant super yachts and jumbo jets, but you get nothing. And it's for the earth, so it's better. It's their earth now. They're going to clean you off. They took it over through fraud and scams, and now they've got election fraud, and you're not going to do anything, so they're just going to brush you off.
0: You will own nothing.
14: Trump can win, and we can hopefully turn the tide back quicker, but you know Revelation. You know what's going to happen. But we've got to build and be faithful and wake up as many as possible, and it'll get so bad that even those that are delusional in the end will wake up when they're being forced to be euthanized, when their children are being taken, when half their neighbors are dead from the vaccine, and they'll just finally go, oh, what's... And by then, it'll be drone armies, robots, nerve gas, helicopters flying over, nerve gassing everybody, because they've got a mop-up plan. So they're going to hit us with different waves of bio-attack over the years, locking us down tighter each time. And then... by the time they hit us with the real weapons, we'll be so absolutely outnumbered, outgunned. But it won't matter because humans are very strong when we start to fight back. And it's just going to be one hell of a savage war. My God, it's just going to be – most of the people on Earth will be dead at the end of this. So.
1: Good news.
0: That's good news. Well, at least your money wouldn't matter at that point.
1: Yeah.
0: You know, we'll I mean, that's part of the whole duality of it too, Chris, is like – Yeah, okay, so yeah, we're going to build it back better because it's already gone and all this, and it changes into digital and the global currency and no human bodies and digital avatars. Like, where does that put your fucking house payment? Probably in the toilet at that point, because you probably won't have a house anymore. You know, they don't want you to have a house.
1: No, we'll be in a little pod in like a single, yeah. A single, like, it'll literally be the Matrix. Like, yeah, all those, yeah, I
0: mean, little humans battery raised packs. In
1: pods as batteries, and yeah. But you get your sound, little dopamine, I mean, hits. And
0: who wants that? Who wants that?
1: I know some people.
0: I think there are some people that do, honestly. But then, I mean, just the idea that, like,
1: I have friends, keep
0: your credit intact and go out and vote and pay your bills on time. It's like, dude, the dollar is completely collapsing. Like, there are no jobs anymore. And because we have to build back better, so we have to start all over because it's already gone. It's just absurd to me.
1: It's that Tim Dillon rant that's so beautiful he went on, where he's like, it's like the American party is over. You remember when you had a party and when your parents were out of town, but they got home early and you realized you were caught?
0: Oh, yeah. That's,
1: and he's like,
0: that's a good one.
1: There's one room where everybody says, like, look at the floor. Don't look at anyone. There's a million words you can't say. And wear a mask, and we're going to put this chip in your ass. And then the other room is like, there is no music. And if you say there isn't any music, then we tell you, shut up. Didn't you read Q, you idiot? But there's a third option, and that's just wait in the living room for mom and dad. And mom and dad is President Xi and China. And when they come in, you're going to say, mommy and daddy, I love you. I'm sorry. Please give me a social credit score. It's fucking true.
0: Yeah. Yeah.
1: No, but going back to the people wanting the pod existence, dude, it's sad, but I have a couple friends. Thank God there's not too many people I know like this, but they're like, if I bring up, like, Joe Biden's going to fully implement lockdowns and that shit ain't going away, they're like, well, like, I want to stay home and just get a check in the mail. It's like, right. Fuck, we're so fucked.
0: So then, but I mean, but okay, Chris, do you ask them then, like, okay, then what are you going to do?
1: Right. Well, I bring up, like, even Elon Musk talks about it. It's like, you realize if people don't work, then there's nothing, like, the supply chains break down. There's nothing for you to buy. If people don't produce stuff, there's no stuff. So that money's fucking useless.
0: Yeah. There's this. And
1: people
0: so
1: don't think, people have no critical thinking skills. Dude, it's fucking sad.
0: And what would they, so they're happy to stay home and get paid to do that. But then what are they doing at home all day? They don't know. It seems like they don't know or don't care. And like we know what. Yes, yes. Eyes glued to screens all day. And their little brains just get excited and then sleep and then excited and then sleep. And then at some point they have to, like, put food into their body and they have to eat, because if they don't eat,
1: Carl's
0: they'll feel
1: Jr.
0: weird.
1: Fuck you. I'm eating.
0: Yeah.
1: Fucking idiocracy.
0: Dude, I watched Idiocracy for the first time
1: recently.
0: Kick-ass
1: lives. Kick-ass lives. My wife, first wife, she's tarted. She's a pilot now. Sorry, what were you gonna say?
0: I said I just watched Idiocracy for the first time like 2 months ago.
1: Oh,
0: I never,
1: God,
0: I never
1: dude,
0: watched.
1: Movie is fucking great.
0: It was absurd and frightening when I watched it, because I was like, you know, the cities and not really locked down, because you can go. It's just the whole lockdown shit is ridiculous. Like, this is like peeing. Like, this is the part of the pool that you're not allowed to pee in, but you can pee in this part of the pool. You know, as far as you wear your mask when you walk into a restaurant. Oh, but you got to take it off when you get to your table. But you have to put it on again when you get up from your table. But when you get to the bathroom, you can take it off again. It's just like, it's the hokey pokey. It's all just social control, just pushing people in to see what they can get away with. And they're just ratcheting it up. And
1: it's fucking working too. Although there is massive resistance worldwide. Like, when I saw Germany and like David Icke in the UK with millions of people. Fucking, that's a beautiful thing to see. But
0: it's a beautiful thing to see. Like, it's a beautiful thing to see, dude. But I mean, but how is it presented to your friend or your mom or your dad? Look at all these COVID denier, non-masker QAnoners getting together and jerking themselves off. Aren't they ridiculous?
1: Yeah. Well, and I had been wondering until last week, like, how the fuck did anyone vote for Joe Biden? Like, how did anybody look at Joe Biden as a candidate and think, that's who I need to vote for? And then the wife and I went hiking up in It's the highest point in the smoke. It's not really a hike. It's just like a walk up to the highest point in the Smoky Mountains at Cleveland's Dome in North Carolina. And dude, outdoors in the fucking sun, over half the people, and there was a ton of people there, over half the people outdoors in the sun had fucking face diapers on.
0: Yeah, man.
1: And I was like, we are fucking doomed.
0: We're fucking doomed. And so you can see that. Dude, Chris, you left your house. You gathered up your loved one, and you got in your vehicle, and you went to a place, and you took the hike all the way up to, in the natural environment, to the highest peak of what is God's, if you believe in it, whatever, the sacred ground, the right. perspective point, the satellite dish, and you looked around and you saw what you saw. Fuck, man. We're fucked.
1: It was a beautiful view, man. Despite like this giant cell tower being at the top of the highest mountain, I was like, oh, God.
0: It is slowly idiocracy. It's really it's getting there.
1: Dude,
0: I'm like, it's all about strategy at this point, because
1: right. It's like what we were saying, like the reverse of going back in time and having all the knowledge, just watch everyone's IQ slowly drop around you and try to hang on to yours.
0: Yeah.
1: The number one movie in America was Ass. And that's all it was for 90 minutes. Yeah. It won Best Picture.
0: Yeah.
1: they fucking have the skyscrapers like held together with fucking rope.
0: Yeah. It's like, we're going there. I mean, we're already there.
1: We
0: can have that. Well, okay. So I'm glad that, because that's a good analogy. The skyscrapers held together with rope. We have these different ideas and thoughts about whether it's the science held together with our own dedication to it, our own willingness. And that is the cord. Like, that's a rope. That's a cord that holds these ideas together, even though they are contradictory of each other. There's nothing that bases some of this, the mask science or even germ theory into reality, really, depending on how you look at it. But like, because we bind these twin towers, these columns of ideas, these monoliths of intellect and science. Cause I mean, there really is, who is that? I forgot who the author is, because I've had a couple Colberts at this point, but there's no clear distinction between high technology and magic. There isn't, because it's the same thing. And so we're holding up these thought forms, these egregores, together with our own rope, which is the intention, which is a cording of our individuality and our perception of the universe and where we fit in into this massive puzzle. That's our cord. We're just tying these things together to keep them going. And in a lot of ways, it is like a blockchain, although I'm just now starting to try to understand the blockchain. But
1: I still don't. Anyway. I've tried to understand it. I'm not smart enough. But another way to look at the skyscrapers held together by rope is like the skyscrapers are the economy, and the rope is these fucking bogus stimulus packages. They keep just printing more money out of thin air. Like, this will fix it.
0: Yeah. Yeah, and I don't know, man. I did an almost 2-hour long podcast about the hyperinflation, and I never published it or produced it because it was so dry. I'm just reading this really elaborate article from LouRockwell.com. But in this article, he has a couple of YouTube video clips to back it up that I also clipped. That's why it ended up being so long and so dry, because it seemed pretty disparate. But it's really just about what we're experiencing right now in America is straight out of the playbook that happened in Germany and America in the early 30s, before the Reich, but they had to hyperinflate, they had to crash the economy in Germany in order to hyperinflate and make things so impossible, so that all the money you had was essentially worthless, and that was the cause problem reaction solution. It's a completely manufactured crisis, and that also
1: tank the economy, then create false flags, like Hitler burning the Reichstag and blaming it on the Jews.
0: Right. And someday maybe I'll produce this episode, but it was so goddamn dry.
1: It
0: was boring, but it was super interesting, because that's what's happening with small business here in America too. It's like, it's not like we're hyperinflating the market so much that these small businesses are being shut down. The businesses themselves are being shut down because of our own social policing because of our own willingness to go along with the COVID science or whatever, or the non-science. It doesn't even matter. It's just that the spell has been so thoroughly applied that everything is under its effect, whether they want to or not, and especially small business. And there's places I know that are like wide open, and they don't have, there's a few stores here in Portland. There's actually more than a few. There's a handful of places that they're just open for business, and they're not going to have a sign on their window that says masks required. And so it leaves the critical thinking mind and the active person to take the chance of going in there without a mask or with a mask on. But just the whole mask business thing is crazy because it is shutting down these places. And ultimately,
1: you think the elites maybe have overplayed their hand?
0: Absolutely, but it doesn't matter because it already worked. Yeah. It worked 6 months ago. It's right. So overplayed. It's so overplayed that they're pushing out the orange man to put the dead man in, and we all know where that's going, but it doesn't matter because everyone is used to it by now because we've been so systematically and so effectively abused slowly and not willingly at first, but now we're so traumatized that we'll accept anything that'll get us close to something that feels like normal, even though it isn't normal.
1: It's never coming back.
0: It's never coming back. And people know that, but they're like, okay, well, this isn't so bad.
1: Yeah.
0: It's not so bad. I could deal with
1: this. I've talked to people, they think like, yeah, well, it's like once Biden gets in there or, you know, next year, like there won't be any mask mandates. There won't be any lockdowns ever like this again. This was an anomaly. And I'm like, no, you fucking have no idea what's coming.
0: No, the precedent's been set. And this is the funny thing too, is my kid, she's 6 and a half. She's going to be 7 here in a few months. And the schools here in Oregon are closed and they're open in other states, man. Kids are at school in other states all over the place, even actually in my own state, but it's my county.
1: But now we have all these.
0: It's school on Zoom and the teachers have to do it and they don't want to do it, but most of them actually do. And it's so irritating. I'm not going to go on a massive tangent about it, but something that occurred to me, you know, a couple months ago and is just reminded of recently, was like every single time that we consent and open up to this class, this so-called class Zoom meeting, and every time as a parent I open up the email message reminder of what's happening in the class or accepting the invitation to the Zoom parent-teacher conference, every single time we accept, we set the precedent that this is not only acceptable but optimal. And so we are creating the precedent for this to continue. We are prolonging it every single time we accept, every single time we engage, and every single time the kids log in on their morning, throughout the day, my kid has to be on her computer screen and she's not at home with me. I fucking deliver mail for a living. And her mom is a hairstylist and she's struggling to keep her salon open. You know, she took some of the loan money from the stimulus package and she's just trying to keep her business going, which also equals her mortgage for her house. I live in an apartment. I'm thinking about moving out of the city. The point is that we're both working parents. We work every single day of the week for the most part. I have a couple days off a week. She has a couple days off a week. But the way that the Portland Public Schools is managing their distance learning thing and the way that they email us and how they have formulated their application to this distance learning to families, to parents and to students, is on the presumption that we're all just sitting at home writing novels and pursuing our dreams, getting paid. But we're not. A lot of us, our kids are in daycare. And so my kid is in daycare. And the daycare staff aren't going to be able to go to the school to pick up the library books on these 2 days that they're giving out library exchanges or popsicle day, where you show up to the school and you wait in your car until someone in a mask on with gloves comes to your car and hands you from 6 feet away a popsicle. It's so absurd.
1: What?
0: This is what is happening. Dude, I'm serious, Chris. This is what's happening in popsicle day.
1: That's in Oregon, fucking insane.
0: Book exchange day, where you're not allowed to get out. You have to go to the school, and you sit in your car, and you're not allowed to get out, and you have to have a mask on. And then the school staff approaches your car, and then from 6 feet away, somehow they manage to hand you this sanitized container, which is a plastic bag.
1: Do they have it on, like, at the end of a stick or something?
0: Yes! And then they hand it to you, and then you accept this library. It is so clinical and so animal and so – it's so enclosed and trapped and scientific. It's just fucking ridiculous. And so – and this is – every time parents do this and go there and do this, they're allowing it to happen again and again and again and again, which sets the precedent, which tells all the big tech people and the Portland School District and

0: And I was like,
1: yeah,
0: wait, I have to get fingerprinted. I have to put do my fingerprints to clock in now. They're like, yeah. And I was like, can I just opt out of this? They were like, no. I was like, okay. And I just fucking did it. And I was like, and then I thought about it the next day. I'm like, what the fuck did I just do? Like, I didn't even barely resist. I was just like, can I opt out of this? That was as far as it went. Yeah. I'm like, what the fuck is wrong with me?
1: Yeah.
0: And it's like, I don't know what they're doing with that. I've never once been fingerprinted for any reason in my entire life until like 2 days ago.
1: Oh, I have.
0: So I'm in the fucking system now. And then
1: I've been fingerprinted a lot.
0: But then I was thinking about it, and then I start thinking, I think the parent company of the place I work at is a fucking Chinese company. So now the CCP, the fucking Chi-Coms have my fingerprint. It's fucking crazy. I just didn't think it through at all. I was just like, enough to say, like, can I opt out? And then I just fucking did it, and I was kicking myself every fucking since then.
1: Dude, I know this is going to sound probably crazy to some people, but now that they have your fingerprint, they can create your fingerprint. And if they can your fingerprint, they can put it anywhere.
0: Yeah, exactly.
1: You know, I mean, and so that's like, I mean, I took the job at the post office six or 7 years ago. I stopped counting after five everything, but it was a while ago. And it's fingerprints. And before that, I'd been arrested. I've been to jail a couple times for stupid things. Nothing bad. Just right. I spent a weekend and then a couple nights some other time, but so my fingerprints all over the place. That's how I was able to get the job at the post office for the federal government after having been to jail a couple times because I don't have any felonies. I'm not a fucking whatever. I'm just me. But now knowing that these systems have your fingerprint, and even like you know when I got my iPhone 6S like 8 years ago or whatever it was. One of the entrance systems to get onto the phone is to have the whole thumbprint thing. And it's just like, that's weird. And you see how they pin all the pinpoints on your thumbprint. And like, I know that now that it's on record, they can just recreate it they can be put
0: anywhere. And do you know where Apple moved all their cloud servers to?
1: No.
0: China.
1: Yeah.
0: So the CCP has all that shit too.
1: Yeah. It's just it's fucking wild, man.
0: But I saw some Irish professor talking about the masks. I don't have a way to pull it up right off hand the clip, but he made a really compelling argument that almost like the Borg, the mask isn't just a symbol of compliance. It makes everybody not only suspicious of each other because it's a constant visual reminder that you're supposed to be scared of a virus when you see everyone around you in a mask. But then it's also fucking, it makes everybody look the same. It like takes away individuality and everybody's got these fucking masks on. And that's
1: right.
0: It's like until he put it in those terms, I thought of it was just like a sign of submission basically. But yeah, it's like there's real high levels of mind control in having everybody look the same and everybody walking around as if there's like a deadly disease all the time.
1: Yeah, I did a whole episode. I did a whole episode about the mask ritual and how important masking is into ritual.
0: That was a good magic, episode.
1: But also just you know how it does homogenize an entire population. Not population. When we hear the word population, I think the national population or the population of my city. But I'm talking about like just the community. I mean, on a cult level, say you have 10 or 12 members or 2,500 members, you know, you all have the same haircut or clothes, or you wear the same shoes, like, you know, Nike when you're waiting for the asteroid ship. But yeah, the mask is really cool because it's super smart. I mean, there's so many really intelligent aspects to this psyop. It's like, oh, we're going to just take this common cold and call it this. Yeah. Or we're going to take this flu, which is part of the common cold, and we'll just call it this. We're just going to rebrand it, you know? And it's the same thing as what happened with all kinds of different MKUltra type stuff, where the same principles are in play, but they just get rebranded and resold and reutilized as a whole different kind of market. But the mask does. It does homogenize people completely. And so whenever I see people without a mask, and I deliver mail, I'd walk around and I see the same people, honestly, every day. And a lot of them in my neighborhood aren't, you know, they're not wearing masks when they're in their garden or when they're like on their porch.

0: whenever I do see them, I say, "It's so good to see your face. It's good to see your face today." You know, and I try to say it in a way that I'm not like emphasizing your face, but I try to just say it in a way that I'm acknowledging it's so good to see your face today and just try to be pleasant because I'm not wearing a mask when I'm out walking around in the street at all, ever. I'm only wearing a mask when I'm absolutely required to because I have to get the thing that I need to get done, whether it's getting the fuck in or out of the office at work till I hit the street, or getting in or the fuck out of the store to get my groceries and my six pack of beer or whatever.
1: I
0: Even at
1: wish
0: my
1: you delivered my
0: daughter's.
1: mail.
0: Ah, oh, dude, I
1: I
0: would.
1: this
0: I
1: this
0: would.
1: mailman back in May, fucking like walks. He like knocks on the door, and then I come to the door, and he like leaps back. I mean, this was back in May when everyone was a lot more freaked out too. But he like leaps
0: That's
1: back,
0: what my customers
1: and then
0: do
1: he's
0: to
1: like,
0: me.
1: "Stay, make
0: That's what
1: sure you
0: my.
1: stay back 6 feet." He's like, "Make sure you stay back 6 feet." And he's like, he sets down a package, and he's like, "Okay, I need you to sign for it." And I reach out, and he's like, "No, I'll set it down, and you pick it up." It's like, Jesus Christ, this dude was like high strung.
0: Dude, there's people on my route that know me and love me. And a year ago, they were like high fives and hugs and kisses. And now they go wide around me, like 6 to 10 feet. They're walking, or they'll be on their porch, and I'm coming up to their on their property to deliver their mail. And they just say, "Oh, you can just leave it there. You can just stop,
1: Yeah.
0: you know."
1: And that's
0: And you know,
1: another
0: I'm.
1: insidious part about the brainwashing is not only the mask, but like the social distancing.
0: The
1: Let like put aside
0: separation.
1: how creepy that term is, but yeah, it keeps people from discussing things with each other. So even
0: It's
1: if
0: part of the,
1: people like in the back of their mind like know this is
0: Ooh,
1: bullshit,
0: yeah.
1: they're not going to talk. They're like, you don't want to get too close to anybody or spend too long much time around somebody, so your interactions of conversations are going to be way shorter or might not happen at all.
0: Absolutely. And once you
1: Keep everybody
0: see it,
1: isolated.
0: once you see it, you can't unsee it. We know that, we know, you, me, and other people know that this is a flu, this is a cold, this may be a new flu or cold, but it's nothing more than a flu or cold. It's just being rebranded and sold as something much more insane and crazy, but it is ultimately utterly innocuous. But with the social distancing, yeah, you're right. It is a means to use mind control and social mental conditioning, psychological conditioning, to keep people separated from each other, because it's not because we don't want them to get fucking, it's a cold. They're people are gonna get it or they're not. They're gonna live through it or they're not. That's up to the universe. That's up to your body. That's up to your own physical disposition on this earth, whether or
1: Vitamin D
0: not you
1: levels.
0: have. Yeah, ultimately, it's up to a lot more than a fucking goddamn mask
1: Oh, and what
0: or
1: do they
0: dirty.
1: do, by the way, when
0: But
1: they
0: yeah,
1: say.
0: it's to keep people separated so that we don't talk, because they know that if we get together over Christmas, we may have conflicting opinions. We may have violently, conflicting opinions. But at some point, we're at least having discourse, and we can't have that. We
1: Oh, yeah,
0: can't
1: you're
0: have
1: not
0: that,
1: allowed
0: and
1: to sing at
0: especially,
1: your holiday gatherings in California. See
0: no. We can't have
1: that?
0: families getting together. We can't have even friends or enemies getting together and talking about it, because that's going to be
1: And if you
0: some
1: see
0: sort of.
1: your neighbors having family over, you're supposed to rat them out and you'll be rewarded.
0: Absolutely, yeah. There's a
1: Beyond
0: financial incentive in
1: 1984,
0: there. I know it's fucking
1: dude.
0: crazy, and it is an alchemical thing. I think it really is about the separation of the elements down to their base nature, and then a recombination, a chemical wedding of those elements together with enough pressure and heat and time to produce something like a homunculus, a build back better, a new way. You know, it's totally
1: Gonna build
0: alchemical, and
1: back
0: it's.
1: better our democracy.
0: Yeah.
1: Alex, speaking of like what the cold virus, which I it just seems all fingers point to it being engineered in a lab, gain of function, funded by Gates and Dr. Fauci. Well, that part is
0: Absolutely.
1: confirmed.
0: Planned, yeah, planned 5 years ago. Well,
1: Yeah,
0: developed 5 years ago, planned long before, but yeah.
1: it's the it, and boy, oh boy, didn't that work just perfectly to get out, make sure we could do mail-in ballots and rig the election.
0: Yeah. Such a fucking scam, dude. It was
1: Yeah, and
0: such a
1: it
0: scam.
1: was 2 days after Trump won the election that Fauci said President-elect Trump is gonna have a surprise virus during his presidency to deal
0: That's right. Yeah, and it's 2 days after Biden was handed the election by the
1: with.
0: media that he comes out and says that we have this whole new team, and his whole new team is full of fucking warmonger hawk neocons. I mean, what's his name? Like fucking The Never Let a Good Crisis Go to Waste. Rahm Emanuel's brother is the lead doctor.
1: Oh yeah, and then you have the big tech moguls getting cabinet positions in the Biden administration, supposedly. So it's like, oh, no wonder you guys were shilling for Biden and banning anything that spoke against him.
0: Right. But, okay. So that leads me to the clip, the Dr. Giordano clip, followed by Bill Hicks. I don't know how long this one is.
1: Okay.
0: It might be a few minutes. Pop, but that's a good one because that's...
1: Before I forget, because I will forget this, Alex Jones said something really scary. We're pretty freaky about the COVID-19 thing, because it's like, this was a clearly gain-of-function lab-created virus that's not really deadly at all. But he said this was a shot across the bow, like firing a blank, just to show you they can create something super infectious that spreads across the globe, and next time they might do it where it kills billions instead of like three people.
0: Yeah, well, my girl and I have been talking about, like, well, of course this thing is real because it's an electromagnetic frequency modulator. Like, there's a machine that they can literally modulate to create intensity here and there. And Adam Curry laid it out with the PCR testing as far as how they modulate the extremity of the virus digitally on a screen. As far as the PCR goes, but I actually do believe that there is something 5G related and COVID related that is completely modular and that can be turned up or down at will depending on need or necessity. And I think this whole thing has been cooked up from the beginning. I know that's super Q. I know that's Q, man. But I'm telling you, I believe it's true.
1: I like how Alex hates Q.
0: I hate you too.
1: He's like, trust the plan. He's like, just sit back, trust the plan. Everything's fine. Don't need to do anything.
0: Nah. All right. So
1: Q said,
0: Yeah.
1: You want to go to this? I didn't realize how late it's getting. I got another podcast to do pretty soon. You want to get through these clips?
0: I know. Yeah. So we'll do Giordano followed by 5G Pompeo live exercise. And then maybe we'll cut it there. I think, Chris, we could talk about this shit for fucking hours. We could do a 6-hour podcast. Honestly.
1: Yeah.
0: Easy.
1: Yeah. No, we definitely got to do this again. I just have Ping Trip coming on in about an hour, and I got to make sure I'm ready for that and get some food in me.
0: No sweat, man.
1: But yeah, let's give this bad boy a listen here.
2: We're not simply looking into the brain to try to determine what's normal or abnormal. What's involved in a disease process, or perhaps even what's involved in wellness processes to make us better, we then target those things and then harness these tools to be able to then affect the brain, which is sort of a politically correct way of saying control and manipulate certain brain functions. And of course, those brains exist in people and animals, and the larger implication is dealing with things like brain control and mind control. For inadvertent misuse of the science and or things that go wrong, and in some cases, intentional misdirection of the science, perhaps not even in a malevolent way, just that let's see what happens if we do this, it's never been gone before, let's not ask permission, and in other cases, a disruptive way. And let's face it, individuals' agendas can be everything from just curiosity and some form of scientific agnosticism to really having an agenda to be socially, publicly disruptive, not necessarily in a destructive way, but perhaps in a disruptive way. There are plenty of people who behave and color within the line, so to speak. They go by the rules. But very often, there are also individuals who may not be aware of those rules, number one, pure what I'll call naivete, or the idea of trying to be inventive.
0: Compartmentalization.
2: They drift from going in between the lines. They sort of say, well, I'm going to take this direction versus that direction, and in so doing, they open up a proverbial can of worms, don't realize that they're doing something that's prescribed. And then, as you say, there are also individuals who may have some real intent. And the intent may not necessarily be malevolent intent. It just may be, let's push the envelope and see how far it goes. And then there's always a smaller population who say, yes, let's do that in a way that is malevolent. Because we want to push the envelope so as to create something, we don't care what it is, as long as it's disruptive or destructive. And this will either gain attention to what it is we're doing or evoke some social effect, whatever that may be. With regard to bugs, the idea of microbial warfare has long been known. So the use of neuroactive viruses and microbes, forms of biological agents, certainly is not only entertainable, but is viable. It's real. And there are whole categories of microbes and viruses that are seen as viable neuroweapons. And of course, here we reopen the door for what CRISPR-Cas9 might be able to do, to take what may be essentially a relatively inert or benign organism and make it far more virulent, far more morbid, and far more lethal. As regards toxins, a number of different toxins, and many of them that are actually used in neuroscientific research that affect the flow of ions across membranes, affect membrane stability, affect neurological function in other ways, can be weaponized. And these, of course, are defined in the Biologicals, Toxins, and Weapons Convention. But here, too, we can use certain modifications, not only to the toxins themselves, perhaps, but also to the way the toxins are then prepared, the toxins can be let loose, that make them somewhat more stable over a longer period of time and increase their weaponizability, if you will. The last area, the idea of devices, is where I think we're really beginning to see some renewed interest in the brain sciences and increased specific interest in, I didn't think about that up until quite recently. And this is where you really begin to look at devices that may be used to alter the sensorium, devices that are used to alter neurological function, to change cognition. Obviously, it is possible that the do-it-yourself community could contribute to this, but I think that where we're really looking more closely is the fact that nation states have dedicated programs that are focal to developing the brain sciences for military and warfare applications. And the United States has programs that are specifically dedicated, as do many of its allies, as do a number of other nation states, some of these that are not necessarily working in conjunction with the United States, the West, etc. And I think these things need to be appreciated. Looking at the brain as a possible 21st century battlescape is a very realistic view, and one that is certainly being appreciated by a number of groups, not least of which the National Academies, that between 2008 and 2012 and 13 have recognized many of the brain sciences are indeed, quote, ready for prime time with regard to their military and warfare uses and applications. And as I mentioned, this is something that is international in scope. So clearly, I think we're seeing a broader palette of potential application. Certainly see them as viable weapons for mass disruption. These are disruptive agents, and disruption can occur on a variety of levels. They can occur on an individual level, where you're targeting key individuals who then may have power effects within a group, population, community, nation. You can target groups of individuals in a confined space to then alter a variety of things, what are called ripple effects. So here, you're seeing the disruptive effect of affecting a few individuals and then having that ripple off more broadly into the political realm, into the social realm, into the global realm, etc. Then, of course, there's also the possibility of incurring public health effects where you literally will engage, disrupt, affect, make sick, or perhaps even render mortal, kill, a few group of targeted individuals throughout a population, but then you utilize the internet as a vector to spread misinformation, generate public fears, and what you do is you cause a ripple effect within the public health system that
0: sound
2: in many
0: familiar?
2: Ways can disrupt the level of trust between the people, their government, people in the public health system, and produces a crashing effect where now you have floods of the worried well, for example, that may then suddenly feel they have something, they've been exposed to something.
0: Sound familiar?
2: You can literally sharpen the proverbial spear from there, how you use these things in what scenarios, against individuals, against groups. And of course, as we said, the other...
1: When did he record this?
0: Oh, God, this is probably 5 years ago.
1: He's from the future.
2: Other issue is the idea of devices and even hacking into devices. Increasingly, what we know is that there's an interest in deep brain stimulation, nerve-stimulating devices, and these things all utilize microelectronics. And so one of the issues that continues to be brought up is whether or not these types of devices that engage neurological and brain control, at least on some level, are penetrable, are hackable.
3: You know what I mean? I'm so sick. I've watched these fucking congressional hearings and all these military guys and all the pundits seriously. Oh, the esprit de corps will be affected, and we are such a moral... Excuse me, aren't y'all fucking hired killers? Shut up! You are thugs, and when we need you to go blow the fuck out of a nation of little brown people, we'll let you know. Until then...
1: I I love Billy Eichner.
4: There are strange facts surrounding the coronavirus outbreak of 2020.
1: All right. Hey, that's InfoWars.
0: Kill the clip. Stop. That's InfoWars. Oh, okay.
1: Isn't that Greg Reese?
0: I don't know, man. That's when my clip should have ended.
4: There are strange facts surrounding the coronavirus outbreak of 2020.
1: Yeah, that's Greg Reese of InfoWars.com.
0: Oh, yeah. Okay, yeah, this is the players. Oh, yeah, this is when he lays down all the players of the fucking pharma cartel.
1: His boil downs are real good.
0: There. Yeah, he's great, man. He's 100%. But, of course,
1: he just did InfoWars, a video like the 4-year plot to take down the president, and it goes through the timeline of COVID, it correlating it with like Trump's presidency, because that's when Bill Gates, like right when Trump was getting elected, Bill Gates started freaking out like there's gonna be a virus.
0: Yeah, I know. And you know, talk about election selection, and the whole thing is like it's such a randomized chance that, and honestly, Chris, I don't know where I stand with elections and voting. Part of me thinks it's a complete scam. It's a ritual to keep people invested in this idea that they have an illusion of choice. But at the same time, we got Trump. You know, we had Trump for 4 years. So what does that really mean? I don't know. And so I want to think that there is some possibility that maybe they actually do count all the votes. But it's like to think that they could actually count hundreds of millions of votes in a 24-hour period is just absurd to me.
1: Well,
0: I don't know.
1: There's a lot of vote counters. One thing about Trump that Pat Miletich, who's a big Trump fan, said to me when he was on, he said, Trump taught Vince McMahon how to be Vince McMahon. So this could be the biggest WWE show choreographed of all time to make us put hope in a false resistance and put hope in a false populace, that being Trump. I'd say that's what Boris Johnson was. Time will tell if that's what Trump was. But Ping Troop said something to me that was kind of eerie, which is maybe this whole thing where like they announced Joe Biden the winner, they actually want there to be an overturned in the courts and Trump actually win, because that scenario causes the most civil unrest of any scenario.
0: I tend to side with that idea.
1: Yeah.
0: I tend to think that that's really the ultimate goal, is to just deepen the divide and to really, really set fire to the isolation kind of stuff and this separation kind of stuff. Because, I mean, it's like at this point, we're supposed to believe that it's so divided and it was so close. Like, this is absurd to me. Like, there's just no fucking way that that's possible. But it does make sense if the objective is to divide people,
1: right?
0: And
1: no matter who comes out the winner in this election, the other side is going to obviously assume it's an illegitimate victory. So
0: obviously, yeah,
1: it's a lose-lose situation already.
0: And they'll just, yeah, they'll just dig their heels in deeper and deeper and deeper. But when it comes to the coronavirus stuff, if you want to close it out, I know we got to get going. The COVID 5G Pompeo thing, I think that's a short episode or a short clip.
1: Yeah, this is the Greg Reese one. I can resume that.
0: Is it? Okay, yeah, you can cut past the Greg Reese part if you want, because that's like 5 minutes. If you want to go just to Pompeo, I don't know if there's any kind of – I don't have any time locker on it, but I think the Greg Reese one is about 5 minutes. You can skip ahead to
1: – I just think it's interesting. The whole clip's 3 minutes, so I'll just play it out.
0: Okay, yeah, cool. Pompeo does his thing, and Trump's like, I wish you would have told me that.
4: In 2018, the Peerbright Institute was granted a patent for the coronavirus. The Peerbright Institute is funded by the Bill and Melinda Gates Foundation. On October 18th of 2019, the Bill and Melinda Gates Foundation, along with John Hopkins and the World Economic Forum, hosted Event 201,
1: yeah,
4: a high-level pandemic simulation in New York City. The simulation, which was held just 3 months ago, was based on the coronavirus. They concluded that it could kill 65 million people and decided the solution was to have a vaccine within months of an epidemic. The same week that the coronavirus makes headlines, Netflix releases the docuseries Pandemic, How to Prevent an Outbreak,
1: wherein
4: the solution is vaccines and the trusted hero is Bill Gates.
1: Ooh.
4: Meanwhile, The Bill and Melinda Gates Foundation fund Inovio Pharmaceuticals, Inc. to develop a coronavirus vaccine. It's weird, right? Or am I just a conspiracy theorist?
1: Yes.
0: Conspiracy
4: theorist. What about this? 5G, an emerging technology upgrade that has many countries concerned about its impact on human health. Experts from all over the world warn of the dangers of 5G. In 2018, it was reported locally that Wuhan would be the testbed city for full 5G network operation in China. The article went on to say that it would be fully operational by 2020. On Halloween of 2019, they turned it on. Scientists warn that 5G causes flu-like symptoms. Interesting? What is also interesting is that when trying to share the link of 5G being launched in Wuhan, Facebook blocks you from doing so because it violates their community guidelines.
1: Pause it for a second. Do you do you remember the NIH.gov study that was up on the .gov website saying that like 5G radiation causes coronavirus like cell formations in the body?
0: I don't remember that specifically, but it sounds familiar for sure.
1: I think Adam brought it up on No Agenda, but as soon as Alex Jones picked up on it and started waving the papers around on his show, the NIH took it off their website.
0: Yeah. Well, they just alter the shit. They just move the goalposts wherever they need it to be.
1: Yeah. Fucking hilarious.
0: Yeah.
5: One more thing. There's been some discussion about China and what they knew and when they knew it. And I've been very critical. We need to know immediately. The world is entitled to know. The Chinese government was the first to know of this risk to the world. And that puts a special obligation to make sure that data gets to our scientists, our professionals. This is not about retribution. This matters going forward. We're in a live exercise here. We're in a live exercise here. We're in a live exercise here.
1: Three times.
0: Yeah. There's a rule of threes.
1: Right. testing. What was that Nancy Pelosi said? Testing, tracing.
0: Yeah. Yeah. Well, that was obviously audit. That was that.
1: Yeah. Pompeo was the guy, correct me if I'm wrong, but wasn't he the guy saying, like, we had whole training classes in the CIA on how to lie, cheat, and steal. That's what we do. Something like that.
0: No, I don't think that was Pompeo. I think that was actually, what's his name? The guy now, what the fuck is his name? I've had a couple beers. Can't remember his name. The guy who says, you're innocent until you're accused of being.
1: Brennan?
0: Brennan. I think that was Brennan, actually.
1: Oh, okay.
0: I could be wrong.
1: You're innocent until you're accused to be involved in some type of, to really hear alleged to be involved in some type of criminal activity. Yeah. That's a No Agenda favorite.
0: I know, it's a good one. It's a
1: He's been making the rounds on the news now saying that Trump's dangerous.
0: Of course he is. Of course
1: we need to remove him right now before he starts, because Trump's set to declassify a bunch of shit. And Brennan's we need to remove him now. We need to remove him now before he said he's dangerous like a cornered tiger.
0: The
1: CIA is like,
0: I think he's right about that.
1: Makes me love Trump, man. Where it's like the CIA's fucking scared of this guy. Like, go Trump. But
0: yeah, I know, but you can't say that out loud. You can't.
1: Oh no. Well, yeah. Even in Tennessee, you can't wear a MAGA hat out in public. But
0: no. I mean, what does that really
1: Everybody in my neighborhood's got their Trump yard signs out and their Trump flags up, so I ain't too worried about them.
0: Yeah.
1: If I was in Portland, I'd fucking keep my mouth shut. That's for sure.
0: It does not exist here. It does. It's such a vacuum. It does not exist, man. I mean, even if you show, the whole sign of you being at least on the other side or at least in the middle is by you not wearing a mask. So just the fact that I have to put a fucking bandana, the same disgusting, dirty bandana that I've never washed for fucking 6 months over my face to go into the store. The fact that I put it on as I go into the store and then take it off before I'm even out of the store, that's the sign, you know, because I don't have one of those over-the-ear masks that are designer that I'm not buying part of the new economy, which is the mass production, which by the way, which I'm sure you've seen, I mean, you can't go on the internet. You can't look on Facebook, and I'm not on Facebook, but you can't go on Twitter. You can't – nothing without seeing some sort of ad of like, hey, look at our masks. Look at this mask. We got this special mask. America has some good ones. America has ones. I mean, even the fucking No Agenda shop has good ones. Whatever. Yeah. The point is that...
1: I ordered one. It's a new industry. The order never came through, but it said this mask is as useless as our governor. And I ordered it, and it's like they just recalled it. I got a refund. I don't know why it never came.
0: Oh, man, it's a drag. But, yeah, I mean, the principal matter is that there's a whole nother economy behind even just the masks is a whole nother economy, you know. And remember back when, like, there was a shortage, and so everyone was making their own and sending them to hospitals and shit? I'm just like, so I could just take a burrito wrapper and say it's a fucking mask and put it on? It's just ridiculous to me. Anyway.
1: I think it was Tim Dillon who said yesterday, if Trump ends up winning in the courts and becomes president, I'm starting a window company. So kind of like the mask thing. It's a good investment.
0: Yeah. Classic.
1: Well, I got a clip we can end on here.
0: Cool.
1: This is, have you seen the Obsolete Man Twilight Zone episode?
0: No. No, I haven't classic. Actually. I know the one, but no, I haven't seen it.
1: It's definitely worth checking out, but this is, I think this is just the intro, I think, but it's good stuff. This is, I mean, it's straight up Orwell shit, but it's, I don't know if we're closer. We're in between this world and Idiocracy, a little bit of both, but.
0: We're in between worlds. We're in between worlds. We're in the mystical phase right now. We're passing through one timeline into another, and what has to happen is magic, because you can say all you want with charts and graphs and stats and figures, there is a collective will and an intentionally directed will with intention and will that is pointing us into many different directions, but we are in between worlds. And I think that's the most significant thing about this conversation and others that we've had as individuals, you and I and other people, is that just recognizing that we're in between worlds and we're shifting into something else. And it's really up to us individually. We have to stop trying to help other people. We have to stop trying to wake everyone up and just really try to be strategic about how we're going to create and point the direction of our world. Where are you going to go, Chris? Where am I going to go?
1: Lead by example.
0: Lead by example, perhaps. But also accept the fact that it doesn't matter. Like, it doesn't matter if you're leading or not. You're just living. It's live by example.
1: Well, as Yeezy said, our next president.
0: Yeezy.
1: As Yeezy said, there's leaders and there's followers, but I'd rather be a dick than a swallower. So.
0: All right.
6: Wordsworth. Romney. Obsolescence.
7: You walk into this room at your own risk, because it leads to the future. Not a future that will be, but one that might be. This is not a new world. It is simply an extension of what began in the old one. It has patterned itself after every dictator who has ever planted the ripping imprint of a boot on the pages of history since the beginning of time. It has refinements, technological advances, and a more sophisticated approach to the destruction of human freedom. But like every one of the super states that preceded it, it has one iron rule. Logic is an enemy and truth is a menace.
0: A boot on
7: this
0: your
7: is
0: face
7: Mr. Romney
0: forever.
7: Wordsworth. In his
0: a boot on your face forever. I think those are the Orwell words. Oh my God. Abs in a six pack. Podcaster down.
7: This is Mr. Romney Wordsworth.
1: Sorry. I had my
0: podcaster down.
1: I'm just yakking away with my mic muted.
0: I don't even mute my mic.
1: I don't care. I was trying to ask you what the exact quote was from Orwell about the boot in the face, and then you answered it, even though I was muted. So I was like, oh, he does hear me. And then I realized, no, I'm fucking muted.
0: Oh, I hear you, man. I hear you from over here. Magic! Magic!
7: Magic is an enemy, and truth is a menace. This is Mr. Romney Wordsworth. In his last 48 hours on Earth, he's a citizen of the state, but will soon have to be eliminated. Because he's built out of flesh, and because he has a mind.
8: You've been under investigation, Mr. Wordsworth, for the mandatory period of 1 year and 11 months. You're found to be obsolete. The purpose of this hearing is to make a finding in the matter and make a sentence accordingly. Do you understand that, Mr. Wordsworth? Your occupation, Mr. Wordsworth?
9: A librarian, sir.
8: A librarian. Having to do with books.
10: A librarian.
9: Books.
8: Since there are no more books, Mr. Wordsworth, there are no more libraries. The field investigators in your sector have classified you as obsolete. Your rights are as follows, Mr. Wordsworth.
0: Podcast.
8: You are to be liquidated within a period of 48 hours.
1: Your rights are as follows. You are to be liquidated within a period of 48 hours.
8: You are obsolete, Mr. Wordsworth.
9: A lie. No man is obsolete.
8: You have no function, Mr. Wordsworth. You're an anachronism, like a ghost from another time.
9: I am nothing more than a reminder to you that you cannot destroy truth by burning pages.
8: You're a bug.
0: No human is illegal.
8: A crawling insect. An ugly, misformed little creature who has no purpose here, no meaning.
9: I am a human being.
8: Delusions, Mr. Wordsworth. Delusions that you inject into your veins with printer's ink. The narcotics that you call literature, poetry, essays of all kind, all of it an opiate. You have nothing but spindly limbs and a dream, and the state has no use for your kind.
9: I don't care. I tell you, I don't care. I'm a human being. I exist. And if I speak one thought aloud, that thought lives, even after I'm shoveled into my grave.
7: The Chancellor, the late Chancellor, man, was only partly correct. He was obsolete. But so is the state, the entity he worshipped. Any state, any entity, any ideology that fails to recognize the worth, the dignity, the rights of man, that state is obsolete.
1: Dean,
0: that's Gulag Archipelago.
1: This has
0: that's
1: been
0: Gulag
1: a,
0: Archipelago. Is, that's Solzhenitsyn. I mean, that's really it. That's Gulag Archipelago. That's the whole thing.
1: And we
0: that's
1: never learn our lessons because we keep walking face first into it as a species every time.
0: That's right, because we want goods and fucking services, and we just want to be left alone, and so we'll compromise. God damn, that's heavy duty. This has been so great. This has been
1: dude,
0: so
1: this
0: great.
1: Was great. Yeah, we definitely have to do this again soon. Dean, my man, everybody needs to check out your podcast at deanreiner.com. It's Up Is Down Pod on Twitter. Is that right?
0: That's right. 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And might I say the
1: Spotify,
0: same for you, Chris,
1: iTunes,
0: man.
1: And No Agenda Stream on rotation.
0: Yeah, not on Spotify. I don't
1: care. Never mind. Sorry.
0: Yeah. Spreaker, Stitcher, and podcast, or iTunes, but also DeanReiner.com.
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0: I don't know. I don't know, man. I'm reaching out to a couple other nights of the No Agenda Nights roundtable to get a little bit of information as far as how that shit works. And I would like to know more about just RSS feeds, because right now my podcast is hosted by Spreaker. I don't even know if I own my podcast RSS feed or if I'm renting it. I don't know what I have to do to have my own RSS feed. Probably have to have my own server. I don't really know anything about it because I'm a caveman.
1: Yeah.
0: I'm a caveman, and
1: I don't even know. Now that you say that, I mean, mine's hosted on Squarespace, so I guess Squarespace fucking owns it. I don't know. I haven't put a copyright notice on any of my shit.
0: But I want to know more, because at some point, I do want to put it onto something like Podcast Index, and I would love to have my own RSS feed, and even my own website is hosted by Wix. I mean, I'm so in the dark about how to do any of this stuff, and I would love any intelligent person
1: who knows. I think you just mirrored. If your podcast is on No Agenda Stream, then you already have a working RSS, obviously. So I don't even know how to get on Podcast Index. I just got a message from, I think it was either Dame DeLorean or Sir Spencer, whichever one of them was on the Bowl After Bowl Twitter. And they're like, hey, put your podcast on the Podcast Index. And I was like, oh, cool. Thanks.
0: Yeah. Shout out Dame DeLorean and Sir Spencer. Reach out to Up Is Down Podcast on Twitter and let me know. I would love the same invite. I'm on the stream. I'm a donating producer of No Agenda. I'm with you. I'm on your side. Don't hurt me. Black Lives Matter.
1: Don't tase me, bro.
0: Don't tase me, bro.
1: Dude, that's what my sign means. That's like still one of the most fucking sad and simultaneously hilarious videos ever is when that dude's like calling out John Kerry for being in the Skull and Bones, and John Kerry's like, oh, let him go, it's okay. And then the security detail still just fucking grabs him, drags him away, and tases him. Tase me, bro.
0: God, that's where we're at. That is where we're at. But we don't have to stay there. We can do things. I think Podcast Index is one of those. That's one of those actions. That's why I think Adam Curry and John, just the No Agenda and the No Agenda Nation is so fucking amazing, because we are actionable people who have taken initiative to do things. Because you can talk about how it'd be great, and we could talk about how fucked up it is, but until action is made to separate yourself and to create your own thing, to really create your own thing, which again is more magic, because you're creating something literally out of nothing, just by will and intention. And I think that's super powerful. So
1: it's easier than like butchering a chicken and jerking off onto a piece of bread and then burying that together under the full moon in your backyard. Just talking to a microphone. It's like same result.
0: Yeah. Yeah. And I think, you know, it's being genuine, honest, and truthful as much as you can without being totally binary and polarizing. You know, I think that's really the anathema. I mean, it's anathema. It's poison and toxic to be binary and polarizing. You just got to speak your truth and be genuine and real about it, and provide it in a way that's accessible and not acceptable to everybody, because I don't necessarily believe in blanket equality. I think all human beings are equal more or less and should be accepted and treated as equal, but we're not equal. You know, like, I mean, I'm not a pro basketball player, nor am I a star chef or a fucking grease monkey at a gas station. I'm me, but I have equity in me, and you do.
10: I like women with big, giant tits and big asses.
0: Yeah. Yeah. All right. Sir Seat Sitter, man, thank you so much for the opportunity to be on the show.
10: Oh,
0: I love it.
10: Cookie.
1: Dude, let's definitely do it again soon. I've had a absolute blast. DeanRinder.com, Up Is Down Podcast. 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
0: Hell yeah, man. 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
0: Ah, Darren O'Neill. He's got a voice, man. All right, man. Okay, until next time.
1: Take it easy, man.
0: Much love. Bye-bye.
1: Peace.
10: It's not in the third dimension. They've made frickin' deals with interdimensional aliens.
12: Okay.
10: And notice the media.

0: Listen, here's the deal. Right here. 5G. WAPO. We're going to set up a world government. We're going to slowly titrate the dose and poison the public, dumb them down, put electromagnetic radiation out with 5G that scrambles their DNA, lowers their IQ. We're going to cause mass mental illness and a controlled societal collapse that will then be organized and controlled in the mop-up crew by robots controlled by the globalist programmers who believe with the off-world entities they're in communication with that they're going to be given the operation to upload and be in that larger kind of Borg cube system. The 5G. Listen to me! What? They tried to recruit my dad to a DARPA program. The CIA is testing on cell towers wavelengths to calm the public during crises. And I have talked to army generals, commanding generals, major generals, general generals. The 5G. Listen to me! CIA, everybody, and they're all 5G. What?
1: Abs in a six-pack!
2: It's Abs in a six-pack, broadcasting live January 1st, 2021. Joined by Midnight Mike of the OBDM podcast, our big dumb mouth. Huge fan of that show. How you doing, Mike?
3: I'm doing well. What should I call you? Should I call you Abs or six-pack?
2: In the no agenda circles, I'm Sir Seat Sitter, but I prefer Chris because that's my name.
3: Okay. We can go with Chris. That's fine.
2: Yeah, it's easy. It's easy. And just while we're on the topic of names, I have listened to probably 50 episodes of OBDM, and I still don't understand what your main co-host name is. Is it Gretchen, Gretchit, Gretcher?
3: Gretchid. It's with a C-R-E. It's not Gretchen. It's Gretchid. I don't know where it comes from either. But it
2: sounds
3: like
2: a Charles Dickens character.
3: Yeah, I don't know where it came from. I don't know if that's his real name, a nickname. It's just what he came up with. He just appeared one day, and he's been with us ever since.
2: Well, yeah, I love the show, and as I already told you, you are a goddamn wizard with that soundboard, dude. Like, it's amazing what you pull off.
3: It just takes a lot of practice, and I have many, many sound clips at the ready. Like, racks and racks of stuff, and I'm constantly curating. So I will be adding new sound clips every week and rotating new one and old ones out.
0: That's right. Like all that, exactly.
3: All that stuff.
0: Thank you for your courage.
3: Hey, thank you. Yeah.
0: Exactly.
3: And this is going to be a sound battle back and forth. But, you know, as I go through my daily life and consume media, if I hear something, I will just grab it and integrate it into the show. But it's fun to do. It's goofy. And I hope people enjoy it. I think a lot of people are annoyed by it because when they listen to like a conspiracy show or a paranormal show, they want it to be a little bit more serious. And I kind of take the no agenda philosophy of it, kind of doing like a morning drive time show, but talking about current events and paranormal stuff. I grew up listening to Howard Stern and Opie and Anthony. When I started the show back in 2005, That's what I wanted to create, and it's just over the past decade plus, it's just been refining that model. I don't know if it's good or bad, but I like it.
2: So OBDM has been going since 2005?
3: Yeah, I did the first show probably in 2005 with my buddy Bradford, who is one of the original co-hosts, and we recorded it on Pro Tools. I was playing in a metal band at the time, and so we had like a lot of extra equipment lying around. Did a couple shows in 2005. I didn't know how to distribute it at the time. I didn't know about how to integrate an RSS feed into like iTunes or anything like that. But I was obsessed with doing a talk radio show, and I took a break for about a year and then have been putting out pretty much an episode a week since 2007. So the show started during the Bush administration.
2: Yeah, you started before No Agenda then.
3: Yeah, just a little bit before No Agenda.
2: That's crazy, man. I didn't realize that.
3: Yeah, well, most of the episodes, the older stuff is not accessible online. So people, if they subscribe to the RSS feed through iTunes, they can get back to episode 300. So there's probably 600 to 700 hours of audio available for free for people. But the really early episodes, they're new co-hosts, or, you know, it's like the older crew of, it was basically 3 or 4 people, and I was hosting the show. And it's tough to keep a show together for a couple years, let alone a decade. And I'm still in contact with a lot of those co-hosts. They just don't have the time to do it. Occasionally, some of the old guys will pop in and say hi. But pretty much since episode 300, Joe has been the co-host. Joe has since kind of backed out the last couple months because he's had employment issues, job issues, and he's going to be coming back in 2021. It's just tough. Like, it is tough to do any sort of project for that length of time.
2: Yeah, my abs and a six pack came about because it was, I mean, we just started this year and we already have hit that wall. So it started out, it was Arnold Beamer Stevenson, our last name, abs, and we would drink a six pack and dissect the topic, usually something conspiracy related. And so that's where the abs was the initials, the six pack was the booze. And within a year, it started falling apart as far as co-host goes. So now I have to like come up with what the ABS stands for. I'm thinking Arnold bullshits, but we'll see what happens. But yeah, they'll be here out of maybe one out of every 3 episodes. I'll get a co-host, but other than that, it's just me because I'm the only. And also, where you're instead of the value for value model that the No Agenda guys procured, we're on the No Agenda stream, but we're on the value for nothing model.
3: I like it. Yeah,
2: no ads, no paywalls, and we don't accept donations. So it's hard to get co-hosts to stick around when you have that kind of a financial model too.
3: You can do what Alex Jones says right here.
4: Give me money, give me bitch.
3: Yeah, that's what Alex likes right there.
2: And we are broadcasting live.
4: This is a new live son of a bitch.
2: Hell yeah,
3: I like it. I give a hats off to anybody who does a podcast and keeps it going longer than a few months, because it is a commitment to put something out consistently. And to get people to agree to schedule and be a part of something and work with other people, it requires a lot of coordination and scheduling. So for even Adam and John of No Agenda to keep it going, it's amazing. You can hear some of their on-air squabbles, and they put that aside because they have a great show. They understand that, yeah, they might not agree on everything.
2: And they know the squabbles are good for ratings.
3: They really are.
2: Yeah.
3: Yeah, but you'll figure it out, man. You'll booking me and booking your other guests. Like, it's nice to have co-hosts, but it's not always necessary.
2: Yeah, I've done a couple episodes by myself. Like, I did a 2-hour episode on cocaine. It was the second episode of the show because my co-host got the Rona. So with clips and everything, and already having a presentation prepared, I realized like, yeah, I could do this by myself if I wanted to, but I would rather have somebody to talk to. But here in East Tennessee, I've been doing it for coming up on a full year
4: now. I'm from Tennessee, and I've been doing this for a long time.
2: Yeah.
3: I didn't know you're in Tennessee. Yeah, we were, when my wife and I were getting ready to move again. We moved to Phoenix a couple years ago, and then all this shit happened. And we were like, we want to get to some property. We want to get closer to friends and family and become more self-sustainable. Tennessee was one of the states we were looking at to move to, but we winded up settling, going back to the Columbus, Ohio area, simply because her daughter's here, my wife's daughter's here. We have a lot of family, and it's closer to my family as well. And we got ourselves a nice little property. But Tennessee, man, I do like that state.
2: Yeah, Tennessee, as far as the lockdowns go, has been one of the best states. And I'm from Toledo originally, so I've been through Ohio a lot. I like Ohio okay.
3: It's all right. It's nothing to write home about.
2: I like the Great
3: Lakes. It's okay. Ohio is just a lot of interesting things that that have happened here. Obviously, if you're a fan of the UFO phenomenon, we got Wright-Patterson Air Force Base, where it's rumored that the Roswell crash wreckage went to. That's also been rumored. That's where Eisenhower had the famous meeting with the ETs, and they struck up some kind of deal. Then if you're into ancient history, we have the Serpent Mounds here in Ohio.
2: Oh, yeah,
3: and
2: that's
3: then
2: wild.
3: When it comes to cryptozoology, lot of interesting things have happened here, ranging from the Ohio Grassman, which is like a form of Sasquatch Bigfoot. We also have the Loveland Frog Monster, which is up north near Cleveland. And then right down there, which I call the asshole of Ohio, where Ohio and West Virginia and kind of Kentucky kind of all meet, is a hotspot for paranormal activity. Down there you have the Kentucky Goblins, and then right over the border, right close to Ohio and West Virginia and Pennsylvania, a lot of Mothman sightings. So if you're into all that kind of stuff, yeah, it is ridiculous, but Ohio has some cool things to look at.
2: I've never been really into cryptids, but I will say Dean Reiner of the Up Is Down podcast has gotten me on a dogman hunt. Like, he has got me like freaked out about dogman.
3: It's a weird offshoot of the Bigfoot phenomena, a completely different creature, and I think a little bit more terrifying. The sightings of dogman, witnesses will describe the creature as anywhere from 6 to 8 feet tall, having the hind legs of a dog, but this thing stands upright, almost like a werewolf kind of creature. And there's a documentary put out a few years ago by Small Town Monsters, and Seth from that film production crew has been on OBDM. He's a fellow Ohio guy up in the Cuyahoga Valley area. And he's come on, and he investigates these cryptozoological encounters, but he has no interest in whether they're true or not. In fact, I don't even know if he's fully invested in the outcome of whether they're true or not. He is documenting the stories from a folklore perspective as something that these events, these witnesses have experienced something. And I believe a lot of the witnesses to be truthful. And when it comes to Dogman, there's a great series of events called the Beast of Bray Road, where many different people in the area, I believe it took place in Michigan, are on record of seeing this beast, this bipedal dogman-like creature trouncing through the woods, coming close to people's houses. And it's almost so there was a property owner out there in Michigan that set up trail cam to investigate who or what was encroaching on his property. And some of the pictures he got back were pretty puzzling, because you'd expect to see a coyote. You'd expect to see maybe a wolf or some sort of canine that would come in and start scavenging through dead carcasses. Like, he left out a deer carcass for this beast to feast upon, so he can get a good image. And the image that he captured was of a white mist, and that doesn't make a lot of sense, because you're expecting to see some tangible creature feeding upon the dead carcass of a deer. But no, he got like a white mist that was traveling through the area on trail cam. And that leads to the speculation, what are these creatures that people are seeing? Is it
2: interdimensional,
3: a real creature?
2: I would say.
3: Yeah. I mean, it's the more you investigate this stuff, and I do make fun of this stuff, because it seems this reality to me is so goofy. You gotta goof on it sometimes, and you gotta make fun of it, just to deal with the possible repercussions of what we're actually dealing with. Because these beasts, I believe that they are real, but what you, the viewer, experience might be a little different than what somebody else experienced. And I think that's left up to you, the person who is perceiving these events and encounters. It's mind-boggling. And there's a lot of philosophical questions that go along with all this stuff, but it's fascinating topics.
2: Yeah, they seem to correlate with being near military bases. Like, most of the stuff I've heard about happening in Tennessee, because Dean got me on this kick when he was red pilling me about the dogman. I started looking into the dogman and all the sightings, and the ones in Tennessee all seem to be around Oak Ridge Labs, which, if you know anything about Oak Ridge, there's Predator drones flying all over the place all the time up above. And in freshman year of high school, we went to like this Christian type prom thing that was in Oak Ridge, and we took a wrong turn and we're going down this like road in the woods, and I'm in the back seat, not really paying attention. All of a sudden, late at night, four guys in full camo and assault rifles just pop out behind the trees and point them at us and say, you guys need to turn the fuck around. And so I've always been kind of weary of Oak Ridge. But then last year, I think it was NBC News did this story, like, scientists at Oak Ridge say they've opened a portal to another dimension. And I'm like, if they're admitting that, what the hell else are they doing over at Oak Ridge? So, yeah, it seems a lot of these cryptids are somewhere, like, at least the ones I've looked at correlate to military bases or weird labs.
3: And that certainly is a possibility. That's one of the speculations that is out there, that these creatures that are running around, some are military experiments, some sort of genetic experiment that has run amok, maybe got loose or was on purpose set loose to see what the reaction of the normal population out here would be. Another fascinating thing when it concerns the case of the Beast of Bray Road is that when some of the town's officials were investigating it,

0: Road. You mind if I play this?
1: Hit me with it.
0: Here we go.
2: He had a row of books on the shelf behind him at his desk, and when they started talking about this, the books started flying off the shelf.
3: Not too long into the conversation, some books that were up on a bookshelf just came flying down, and there really wasn't any cause for the books to go flying off the shelf. So that was the end of that conversation.
0: Yeah, so as these officials, and that included a city official concerning animal control, there was, I believe, a sheriff there. As they were talking about the beast of Bray Road, they didn't call it at the time, but some beast that was lurking about, books started flying off the shelf. And that's just one example of paranormal activity or poltergeist activity that has occurred when you insert yourself into these kind of things. It's weird. It's almost like you acknowledge the phenomenon, and in turn, it acknowledges you back. It's
1: so
0: strange.
1: So if you believe in UFOs, you're more likely to get abducted? Is that what I'm hearing?
0: I think it might go along those lines. I believe that belief and acknowledgement goes a long way into experiencing some of these weird things. It's not to say it's not like an absolute either way, because there are definitely reports of people that don't believe in UFOs that have experienced something incredible that have changed their mind. But I think that, yeah, that's part of the equation, belief and acknowledging these weird things is part of it. But from what I've read, a lot of these witnesses, they don't want to deal with this crap. A lot of them that experience these incredible things, it has impacted their life so much that they just don't want to acknowledge it. And they'll just shut up. They won't tell anybody about it. But over the years, it traumatized them in such a way that they want to come clean. They want to find some sort of community. They want to be able to express whatever event that they experienced, and maybe find somebody else that has experienced something similar. Here, I got a couple more clips from the documentary. I have two. This is concerning the farmer and the guy, the property owner, that put out a carcass to capture whatever image of what was going on his property. So this is like a couple minutes here, but it's fascinating when it comes to investigating Dog Man or whatever the hell this is. This is from the documentary from Small Town Monsters, and it's called The Beast of Bray Road. And this is clip one of two. Here we go.
4: I bought the property in 2007. My farm is in between Bowers and Bray. I was new in the area, so I had not talked with many people. You know, I cut hay, and it was ready to be baled on a Sunday in September of 2013. So I basically went down the road and to a couple local farmers, and I said, I need help getting hay up. Will you guys come and help? And they said, sure, we'll come and help. So they did. And after we got done, the one guy said, you know, the Beast of Bray Road lives back on your property there. He said, oh, yeah. He said, my wife saw it. And another farmer saw it. And then he told about another farmer saw it. The one farmer who had seen it on Bray Road eating a raccoon. And I go, okay, sure, you know, and so forth and so on. So a couple days later, I was driving down Bowers Road, and there was a raccoon. So I took it and threw it out back on my property line. And go back 2 days later, and here the raccoon is cut open, and the intestines are gone.
0: Okay, so that's this one clip to kind of set it up. But as you heard there, it's almost kind of common knowledge in that area that some weird beast is lurking about, and they don't really have a problem talking about it with their neighbors and letting the community know what they think is going on. But it's another thing to come out in public and go on record and to be deemed crazy, because inevitably that's what happens when you start talking about these crazy events. And I'm not saying the people are crazy. I'm saying the events themselves are really outside the normal life. and
1: a lot of these guys, like when I hear them, it's, or guys or gals, it's like hunters or farmers who spent all their time outdoors. And after these encounters, some of them never go back in the woods again.
0: Yeah. And the Dog Man encounters are different than Sasquatch encounters. A lot of

0: the Sasquatch encounters seem to be somewhat benign. They are the Sasquatch or Bigfoot are just observers. You know, sometimes they'll chuck rocks or they'll make a big noise to maybe drive you out of the area. A lot of what I've heard from the dogman interactions, they seem to be a little bit more predatory. Like a lot of times the dogman appear to be in hunt mode or stalking mode where they're trying to feed and the human happens to be in the area. I when it comes to meeting one or the other, I'd rather meet a Sasquatch than a dogman, but both are fascinating.
1: Yeah, and the dogman, some of the clips Dean Reiner was playing when he was on, because he did this whole presentation, we ended up going like 6 hours about Fort Hood, and he wrapped it with like all these dogman encounters near Fort Hood, Texas. And there was some of them where it was like this dude is like, here's this woman screaming in the woods out by this trailer park in Texas. And he goes outside and there's like 6 dog men at night that all are like 8 or 9 feet tall, he says. And he doesn't sound like he's bullshitting. Like this dude sounds like he's freaking out, reliving, telling the story. And they all had glowing eyes. There's like almost like a psychic connection, it seems like, with some of these dog men. Like, I don't know, it almost seems like demonic or something. I don't know what the hell I have to think about it.
0: That's what a lot of people get out of it, is that there's some sort of demonic force behind it, and they can't really articulate it. I get this one last clip from the Beast of Bay Road. This is, I think, maybe the same farmer talking about what he tried to do to document his experience. Here we go.
2: As Lee's curiosity about the happenings on his property began to grow, the strangeness of what he was dealing with followed suit. Over the next 4 years, he would document the disappearance and dismemberment of dozens of mutilated animal corpses that defied the rules of nature. While the trail cameras he set out were meant to capture evidence of whatever was behind the mutilations, it soon began capturing mysterious lights and objects in the sky, along with other unexplainable occurrences taking place on his farm.
3: I basically had a deer out for 3 years, so 3 to 4 years. There was things happening with the deer and the lights. Yeah, they were very close together. I mean,
4: he had the idea of bringing a small deer that he found. It was a 60-pound roadkill deer.
3: And a mist, and then that mist came and like cloaked it, and then the deer's gone.
4: Well, it happened that he had the deer set down in kind of a little nest of grass on the edge of his property, and when he came back, the deer was gone. He thought, aha, it'll be on the trail camera. He looked at it, and at the time that the deer would have had to have been taken, this strange mist appeared. And it was in frame after frame after frame. In the first beginning, you can see the deer's hooves lying there. And in the last frame, the deer is gone.
3: I said, let's go look for tracks. So we go look for tracks. There's these 5-toed, 7-pad tracks that I have many pictures of and castings of along the edge of the field.
4: And he could see that there were tracks that looked like large canine prints deeply embedded in the soil, and there was only the hind set. And it had to go somehow over a barbed wire fence and into the next field. And he and a friend of his followed it all the way through that field to where it ended up at another road, and they had to stop.
5: If I had a fucking animal, if I had a fucking chick that was dressed up as an animal, he didn't even ask me if I had to fuck him, but obviously I'm going to fuck him. So what I'm taking it as, if I had a fucking chick that was dressed up as an animal, it would definitely, 100%, without a doubt, no questions asked, be a fox.
1: Fox man's a little, fox lady and dog man.
6: Exactly.
0: I mean, so what you heard there is like they did get some physical evidence of something weird. How do you convince modern scientists and academia to investigate this stuff? They're not going to do that.
1: Yeah, the same way you convince courts that there was massive election fraud and rigging in the 2020 election. It doesn't happen.
0: I was yelling about this last podcast.
1: That's probably what made me think of it.
0: Yeah, well, there's plenty of evidence for these weird phenomenon happening, whether it's UFOs, Bigfoot, or Dogman. There is evidence, whether it's proof or not, has yet to be determined. But there's a large body of evidence, even what they collected there in that that clip. It's just, it doesn't matter what the evidence is anymore. And I was screaming about this a couple days ago on the show. It all comes down to is perception. You could have all the evidence you want. It doesn't matter unless the mainstream media gives it attention, at which point there is a tipping point where the public will start to go, oh, yeah, maybe there is something to that. And we've seen this with the UFO phenomenon. Everyone who's come out and talked about UFOs, ranging from ex-military to eyewitness encounters, they were all deemed as crazy or delusional or schizophrenic up until like late 2017 when the New York Times came out with their ATIP program and Pentagon insiders releasing FLIR footage from Navy craft. Then at which point in time it can be taken just a little bit more seriously. But even then, if you talk about alien abductions, you're classified as some lunatic.
1: Yeah. Here's my thing with that. I don't know. Like, why? What's the motivation? Why are they coming out now? It seems we're doing a whole episode on Bluebeam on Wednesday with Booberry. And I don't know. To me, this seems like some kind of weird psyop, fake alien invasion they're prepping us for. Like, what was the Tom DeLonge from Blink-182, his To the Stars Academy scam that he's running with those CIA and ex-military generals and admirals? It's just like, it's like, I want to believe in UFOs, but man, those videos are so unconvincing to me. The Tic Tacs and all that. I don't know.
0: I'm kind of right there with you. I'm skeptical of the reasons why they are trying to be, I guess, quote unquote, more honest with what is going on right now. Right. And when the mainstream media reports on it, I'm equally take it with a grain of salt there. Now, what is their motivation? Yeah, it's a good story, but what ultimately is their goal for releasing this? Because what's the net benefit besides ratings? What is the benefit for the Pentagon and people in there to be releasing this information unless they want to start creating a new narrative about what these things are? And I've been on my own opinion, which is they're doing this because they want some sort of space tax for Space Army.
5: Space Force.
1: Space Force. Yeah. That's a potential. I also think it's like, shit, what did Ronald Reagan say and Wernher von Braun and all these guys? Like, if we had an alien invasion, then we could easily come together as a world and set up a world government. That's what I think.
0: And so I think this, the UFO, the true UFO phenomenon is much more complicated than just a craft built in some other solar system. And it actually might link back to what people experienced with Dogman, that there are these stories that have existed. And there's a paranormal investigator, ex-Navy guy that I had on my side program called Night Talk, and people can listen to all those episodes on the YouTube channel to search for OBDM videos. And I interviewed this guy a few years ago. I brought him on to talk about Missing 411 and Dogman. But Jack Carey, he's looked into a lot of these cryptozoological things, and specifically Dogman. And he found almost like a story migration pattern that happened in Native American and indigenous people from Canada and the Americas here that kind of originated around the Michigan area and traveled down through the plains and wound up in the southern Texas area. And those stories that happened along that route all featured large dog creatures, dogmen, if you will, that were throughout their folklore. And he also found that down in your neck of the woods, right around Tennessee, Alabama, that there were something like of a dogman cult, where there's these people that would perform rituals and would claim that they would be able to transform themselves into dogman creatures, werewolves. And this is like weird stuff, these little pieces of folklore that pop up. And people are now currently in modern day still experiencing sightings of Dogman.
1: So, to put two and two together from what you just said, the cult was successful, theoretically, and they turned into dog people?
0: According to Jack Carey, yeah, he did find that this occult-like practice was something that did occur. Now, whether or not they actually transformed themselves into dogs, there were, I believe, a series of murders that did happen in that town. I'm paraphrasing. I don't have a lot of details here, but there were a series of murders in that town that did happen in and around that time where that cult did exist. And it's all like a lot of anecdotal, circumstantial, but pretty crazy.
1: That is wild. I didn't know about Dogman until Dean told me about it like a couple weeks ago. So
0: I dig through all this stuff. The past few days, I've been digging through all the books I have when it comes to strange humanoid encounters. And I'm categorizing and cataloging specific ones when it comes to dwarves, people that have encountered dwarf-like entities from the early part of the ADs. I'm talking about 12 AD up until the dark. Yeah, something like that. Like 2-foot people, hairy.
1: I've seen those.
0: Yeah, they're around, but these are stories that have evolved over time. It almost seems like the perception of these incredible events change with the cultural norms at the time. So people will experience dwarves because that's in their culture. Then that kind of morphs into something that is much more modern. Like the perception of the technology and these entities changes as our own technology and perception changes. So these encounters shift as we shift technologically and perception-wise. So people in the late 1800s might experience something that is like a hot air balloon, a steampunk hot air balloon, but that morphs into a disc in the 50s, and then as something more sleek in the 90s and 2000s. It's a weird phenomenon.
1: Yeah, the only thing I've seen lately is clockwork elves.
0: The DMT clockwork elves.
1: Yeah, that's weird. I don't know how I feel about all that.
0: I don't know. I haven't experienced anything. I've done a lot of acid in my time, and I haven't experienced anything like that.
1: Yeah, acid, it's not. Usually acid is pretty tame for me, except for the first alleged time I took it, and that was that would be an hour. That would take me an hour to tell that story, but that was a day that really made me question the nature of reality and the afterlife and a lot of things that I didn't think were out there that I now am open to. But if you run into the dog man out in the wild, you just give him a cookie.
5: Can I give you a cookie? Can I give you a cookie? A cookie.
1: Yeah.
0: I love that Alex Jones clip. So you got Alex Chicken Jones clips that McNuggets. I don't have.
1: Yeah.
6: Chicken McNuggets.
1: I don't know. You said you had some good AD.
0: Eat it. I got some.
1: You said you had your top 2020 AJ clips.
0: Yeah, I got the.
7: I was eating jalapenos during the break.
0: I got you got that one?
7: I was eating jalapenos during the break.
0: Hey, there we go. That's a classic one.
1: And the pickles classic.
7: That's not how you open a can of pickles.
1: Yeah.
0: I got the Alex Jones pickle montage. Here's the montage I have.
7: Pickles.
0: And that was back when Alex Jones was going on about pickles because Hillary Clinton was trying to open up a jar of pickles on, what was it, Jimmy Kimmel or something like that?
1: Yeah. I like how he calls it a can, though. That's not how you open a can of pickles.
0: He's got a container of pickles.
7: A container of pickles.
0: Pickles. Like how he says pickles.
7: A container of pickles.
0: Pickles.
8: They can't wait to send the police to your house to chop your testicles off.
0: That is true. Yeah. They really want to do that. Yeah,
7: exactly.
0: Yeah, but you're. I do have some Alex Jones rants. These are maybe the top 6 or 7 rants of Alex Jones from 2020. You want to do it?
1: All right. Before you do that, just an announcement.
7: I like women with big, giant tits and big asses.
1: Hell yeah. All right, I'm ready.
9: I'm a man.
0: Yeah.
7: I'm a woman. He's a man. He's a man. No, I'm a man.
0: Got a lot of Alex Jones man clip. He likes to pronounce that he is a man, and he wants people to know that.
7: No, I'm a man. I'm a woman.
1: You remember that night Trump bombed Syria? He's like, I ain't never been in bed with no man. But if I did, if I like men, I'd be proud of it, and I'd have a line of them.
0: He's got, yeah, he likes to talk about how he is a man, but he also says stuff like this.
7: Sucking a ding dong.
0: He won't be sucking a ding dong. He's never sucked a ding dong.
7: I know I'm evil. Suck on my ding dong.
0: I know
7: that I'm evil, but I try to be good, and I hope God forgives me.
1: Oh, I cut that one off too quick. I hope God forgives me.
0: Here's the ding dong rant. This is not even the best of 2020, Alex Jones. This is from April 2018.
1: Golf
0: him
1: ball
0: talking about
1: hose.
0: The ding dongs. What's that?
1: Yeah. Is it the golf ball through a garden hose?
0: Maybe. It's been a while since I heard it. Let's listen.
7: Classic. What do you think Roger Stone did? He wasn't a beard for Trump. For Trump sucking cock. He was a guy that would go out with Trump in between marriages and would, you know, go out with the girl Trump was dating. I heard that. I read it in a newspaper. I didn't hear from Roger Stone.
1: Good save.
7: There's no video of President Trump sucking a ding dong. And so what if there was? That's a lot better than World War III, Owen. I never sucked any ding dongs.
0: That was from 2018.
1: Yeah, but, right after that, he says, and if they were going to blackmail me to start World War III, I'd tell them I sucked a golf ball through a freaking garden hose.
0: I missed that one.
1: That's like the sentence after that. Classic.
0: Let's do the Alex Jones 2020 rants. This is what I got here. And I'll do the official transition. This is the music I play. Right. This first one is called the Vibrator Boy Scout Rant, and it's about 30 seconds long. Here we go.
7: It's like handing out vibrators and lubrication to 7-year-old girls. But this is they're boys. We're going to chop their balls off. They're transgender. They can take it. Get in there and be tough, son. You're going to get your anal scout badge from your 20-year-old Boy Scout instructor. I mean, I'm sorry. That's what we do in America now. We chop our son's genitals off. We give him condoms and say, get in that tent and learn how to give a blowjob right now. You got a 1-inch pecker.
0: One-inch pecker? No, he's got a 2-foot ding-dong.
7: He has a 2-foot-long ding-dong.
0: He was talking, so that 2-foot-long thing, he was talking about, I think, Gavin Newsom of the governor of California.
1: Oh,
0: incredible.
1: Boy.
0: Incredible. This next
7: son of a piece of garbage! Hate you, and remember that scumbag forever.
0: Sorry, Alex. Jesus, didn't know you were doing
7: Excuse me.
1: It's a family show.
0: It is a family show. This next rant I have is, this is Alex rant. This is like March, April 2020. So COVID has just hit. There's a lot of news reports about frontline workers and nurses. And in this rant, Alex is going over his experience and his view of all the nurses and doctors.
7: Hell yeah. They're taking pills, they're drinking vodka, they're drinking whiskey, they're drinking wine coolers, they're drinking White Claw, they're having sex. These hospitals are empty and all there is booty call time. Booty, booty, booty, booty everywhere, rocking everywhere, rocking everywhere.
1: Thanks. What's sad about this is I apparently listened to so much InfoWars that I remember hearing most of these clips live.
0: I listen, so like my listeners don't have to. I just pick out the gems here and there, and
1: that's,
0: you know, Alex Jones is—he's a very divisive person in the conspiracy community. There's a lot of people think that he's a disinfo agent, and
1: Mossad.
0: That he's a tool of Mossad or the CIA sent to poison the well and mislead people. I'm of the opinion that I think he believes everything that he says, and he's trying to be as honest as possible most of the time. It's not to say that he can't be used or fed BS, which I think is a possibility. Yeah, exactly. It does happen. And
1: now, I think his dad might be his handler, because he was talking about the second time he was on Rogan, that like 5-hour one, he went into how his dad was working for DARPA and like putting chip implants in people's teeth for the CIA. And I'm like, and then that around that time, NPR came out with this whole story about how Alex's would like turn his tongue black and was doing all this weird stuff in high school, which was probably a BS hit piece, but they had all these people from Alex's childhood to say, and they thought he was like demon possessed or whatever. And I took that as propaganda, but I kind of like pieced together this thesis. Like, what if Alex Jones' dad was like MK Ultraing Alex and like set him up to be this guy he is today? Cause his dad worked for DARPA or whatever.
0: Yeah, well, I mean, Alex Jones has certainly galvanized his own audience, and millions of people know about him and listen to him, and will, you know, follow him to marches and rallies. So, if the ultimate purpose was to set up Alex Jones as some sort of disinfo, you know, Pied Piper agent, I don't think it's worked, because it's kind of created a group of people that are fairly proactive politically and being outspoken on the internet. So
1: yeah, that's my thing, is I think Alex has done, like, net gain wise, he's done more good than bad by far. But
0: yeah, I agree. Couple more clips here. This next clip is probably every 5-6 months, Alex Jones has his greatest, like, a new single that he puts out. And this one went viral, will continue to go viral, and this is the Eat Your Ass rant.
1: Oh, yeah.
7: I will eat your ass. And that's why I want the globalists to know. I will eat your ass first. You're not, we're going to dig you out of those bunkers. We're going to dig you out of those holes. You make us eat. Let me tell you something right now. I swear to God, if it's the last thing I do, I'm going to get my hands around your throat. And you know, that's why you're begging for peace right now. You should have thought about that when you turned down Christ a long time ago. You want to meet with me, you Satanist? Meet with me. How about you get on your knees to Christ? You'd meet with my boss right now. I will eat you. So all you spirit cookers act all tough all day, how you're doing your little satanic rituals and drinking blood and stuff. I'll drink your blood. You understand that? I will hang your ass up and cut you into cutlets like a filet mignon and grill your ass before I watch my daughters starve to death. See, now you took society and civilization as if it was some joke you could piss on all day. Didn't you understand? You unleash the animal. Once you do, you unleash the beast, and you're not the beast. I don't claim I'm the most tough guy around, but compared to you, I'm Godzilla on steroids. But just for the courts and everything, I'm joking around here. What the hell is this? I will.
1: What the hell?
0: I got like a lot of his little weird things. A few more here. We're having a good time. You want me to continue? I got probably three or four more Alex Jones rants.
1: I can never get enough Alex Jones, especially in 2020. Hit me.
0: All right. This is the You Will Pay rant. Here we go.
7: They are crying uncle right now and just begging us to stop. And I guess what? I'm not going to stop. And if you kill me, it'll make it even bigger. But if you want to go ahead and pull the trigger, do it, Bill. Do it. Do it. Do it. I'm not a sack of crap like you, boy. I don't get off on killing people. If it's the last thing I do, even after I'm shoveled in my grave, my spirit will live on through the people, and you will pay. You will pay. This is the real world right here. This is not fantasy land. And I risk my life doing this. This isn't breadcrumbs and horse shit.
9: I mean, this is real.
1: It's real.
0: So when Alex goes out onto the street, sometimes he'll go out bullhorning. Sometimes he'll visit different states, D.C. He'll visit Oregon. And sometimes he will just go out to restaurants. And when he goes out in public, he is often confronted. People will make fun of him. He will be battling verbally with people. And in this next clip, he goes into how he deals with confrontations.
7: You think I want to get up and go over to their table and ruin their dinner and grab their steak off their plate and eat it in front of them? I've done that.
0: don't. I got every. This is probably like one of
1: two. This is. I'm realizing how much Alex Jones I listened to where I've got most of these live. I'm like, God, I need to rethink my life.
0: This is probably one of my favorite clips. He's walking into a restaurant. Someone's making fun of him, so he just walks over, grabs the food off their plate, and starts eating it. Here's 30 seconds here. I'm sorry, I just rewind. This is a good one. Yeah.
10: You think I want to get up, go over to their table, and ruin their dinner, and grab their steak off their plate and eat it in front of them? I've done that. I have to do it because I can't sit there and lay on my belly while they piss on me. And it's not about arrogance or bravado or I'm a prideful person. They want to enslave me. They want to enslave you. They want our children. They want our future. And yes, they look like zombies. And yes, they're dumb. That's because the spirit that's on them. We will look like that. We will act like that if they take over our souls. I have to do it.
11: Hey, Alex, can you hear me?
10: Yeah, of course I can hear you. I just went to you.
11: Yeah, so first off,
0: I love it when he yells at callers. When he takes phone calls and he can't hear anybody, he just goes crazy. And he hates the phone lines, but he loves them at the same time.
10: Hello, hello, hello.
1: I was at work listening like a while back, and I literally like almost started crying. I was laughing so hard when the first time I heard a caller, when you take calls on OBDM, I heard a caller say like hello, and then Alex coming back with a hello, hello. I was like, I literally almost cried. I was laughing so hard.
0: Got to know when to use them, but. It's unfortunate. I had an Alex Jones ring. Every time someone would call in the show through Skype, I had Alex Jones saying ding dong. But Skype's such a piece of crap now. They took out all the customized ring settings. So,
1: oh yeah,
0: maybe one day we'll have Alex Jones ringtones back in. But two more rants here. Two more. And this is the liberal dog rant. This is another segment of AJ confronting someone on the street. Here we go.
10: And I am pissed off that slack-jawed liberal leftist didn't like me wearing a mask, so he had his dog bite me on the arm. And they're so delusional when I punched that dog in the head a couple times. The dog thought it bit me. I said, I got you. And when I cracked that dog's head in, that guy looked at me and said, my dog, you hit my dog. I'm like, yeah, it ain't a one-way street, you son of a bitch. You're lucky I didn't kill your dog. That's what I told him.
1: Got to get that Dvorak cry in there.
0: Yeah. One more. This is the last one. That I got from Alex of 2020.
1: No, I want 10 more.
0: I got a lot. I got a lot, but this is the last one that I curated for 2020. This is the Hitler's blood rant. Here we go.
10: Find out who the most devout Christians are and kill them, because he was a Satanist on record who would flop around on the ground and go, I want more blood. And just go, I want blood. I want blood. And just flop, blood, blood. And he would scream and yell and start chewing the carpet. They'd say, yes, sir. And he'd say, I'll have you tortured to death and your family unless you kill more people. Satan wants more blood.
1: Now, I haven't looked into this enough, but I can see that being factually accurate.
0: Yeah, probably. I mean, Hitler was a sick fuck. So why not?
10: Die, Hitler!
1: I think Hitler and Von Braun were like the godfathers of this fake alien invasion blue beam shit. The more I look into it, I've been trying to research it for the Wednesday's upcoming episode, and it's all a bunch of theories and shit, but it seems like all roads lead back to the Reich as far as blue beam, and they were building UFO prototypes. We know that for sure.
0: I don't think that the more you read about the UFO phenomenon, it really does kind of start back at some of the weird tech that Germany was building during the war. Whether it's like the Nazi Bell or all the weird little Foo Fighters that they were building. And I know it's very divisive, like in the UFO community, like, oh, Hitler wasn't that advanced and the Third Reich wasn't that advanced with their technology. Then you have the other side where it's like, oh, no. Hitler was really into the occult and was using the Vril Society to channel information from the Draco reptilians to get ideas to build upon. Yeah, that kind of stuff. But as soon as World War II ended, Half the scientists pretty much went to the Soviet Union. We took the other half to start up our rocket programs. And you had Alan Dulles, and I think even Kissinger with working and using Project Paperclip to get a lot of the Nazi intelligence officers to build up the tactical ability of intelligence gathering by using SS officers. So we really adopted a lot of the Third Reich and integrated them into our bureaucratic structure here in the United States. And I'm sure something similar happened within the Soviet Union. But you also have like the theories that Hitler didn't die. And a good chunk of the upper echelons of the SS just went to Argentina and South America. And then even some of them may have fled to a base in Antarctica. And so what happened to all that tech? What happened to all that amazing Nazi technology? Did it just disappear? Did we adopt and take some of it? Or did they wind up just kind of retreating and continue to use it? And in the late part of, like, right after World War II, you had a large UFO flap. You had the Roswell incident. You had the first sightings of UFOs and disc over Mount Rainier by Kenneth Arnold. You have the huge UFO flap over D.C., I believe, in 1952. And I think a lot of people have speculated, like, the Nazis didn't go away. They just continued to work on their technology in secret. And occasionally there would be a show of force by them demonstrating their technological capability, whether it was over Mount Rainier or flying right over the White House in Washington, D.C. in the 1950s.
1: Yes. And I think, well, I don't know. This is just a dumb theory I've been thinking about. But what if, because history is written by the victor, as the phrase goes. But what if the Nazis actually won World War II and history's just been written to make it seem like they didn't, and Paperclip was just like a background deal where they really just took over things? Because Hitler's dream of the EU came to fruition. Hitler's dream of the Olympics that he drew the symbol for came to fruition. You had Bayer, Coca-Cola, IBM, all these companies that helped round up Jews, track Jews. Bayer helped build the gas for the chambers. IBM helped build the prints for everything. And they're like bigger than they were then now, like globally successful. So what if the Nazis actually won?
0: I think that is a plausible theory. The Nazis and the Hitlers of, their process of trying to exterminate every Jewish person, they hated the Jews, but they also used it as a tactic to galvanize public support. And it almost doesn't matter at a certain point what race or political ideology it is. It's a tactic that is used to galvanize support. And a lot of those Nazi tactics were and have been integrated into our intelligence agencies and bureaucracies and forms of propaganda.
1: That's and how we got MKUltra, I think, was from the Nazi scientists.
0: Yeah, and so it probably has been used. There probably was a merging of ideology that, the Nazis, they're bad people, but, you know, they justify as, like, they did good work and they were able to control a population through propaganda and they got stuff done. So this is integrate all their shit into what we do. And I think we're probably living through some form of a Fourth Reich right now where there is you can call it the deep state. You can call it a double government. But there is that lifelong bureaucratic institution that it exists no matter what administration is in power. We have the same kind of foreign policies, the same kind of trade deals. And it doesn't really matter what the president does or says. They're just going to keep marching and doing what they want. And I think that we're living through that right now. I don't know what it culminates to, other than some sort of new world order.
1: Yeah, well, like the new world. That's definitely we're building back better into the Great Reset, so we can set up the new world order. That's for sure happening. This is kind of going off on a slight tangent. But regarding the deep state, would you be upset with spoilers for yesterday's No Agenda?
0: No.
1: Okay, so Adam presented a prediction that I tend to think is a distinct possibility, which is having two inaugurations simultaneously. We have Biden do his digital inauguration and Trump do his, you know, actual inauguration where it's supposed to be with the packed crowd, and we go on for in 2021 having two presidents, and Dimension A and Dimension B get even wider. I think that's like a possible outcome.
0: I like the theory, but how does that really work? Because we all know that the, I would say 30 to 40% of the country habitually digests the mainstream media. And that becomes the reality, because then that is propagated out through all social media channels. And right. Regardless of how much actual support Trump has, it could be well over 55% of the country. Perception is the key. If they choose to do that, then how does that really function throughout the media? Because the media is the one that controls reality at this point. So Trump can do that and have his own inauguration and even have a majority of the support, hypothetically. But unless people perceive it as such, it will not amount to much.
1: Well, Obama gave, I'm assuming by accident, gave Trump the power of the internet kill switch and sending out like mass texts and taking over TV stations. So
0: what do you think would happen if that really took place?
1: Hopefully it wouldn't be a hot civil war. Hopefully it would be, well, I'm just still waiting on the thousands of sealed indictments, and I think I'll be waiting until the day I die. But, I'm assuming like we could theoretically have a secede from the union over the next 40. Then this is all like, I would give this about a 15% chance of happening at best. But if I would, like, so the MAGA land separates from the rest of the country, which is more than half the states easily. So
0: I would speculate that if that were to occur, there would be massive protests. Then you would have there's the bureaucracies of within the Pentagon and the intelligence agencies are already kind of split. And so that there has already been an internal civil war going on. And that might just go a little hotter. Then I think you might wind up seeing people and entities like the FBI trying to arrest other people within those like 2 to 3 weeks. And then those arrests not taking place in a very clean way. And so I think there would be skirmishes. Like if Trump were to have his own inauguration and then continue to do executive orders to and have the FBI or the military do something, at which point that those orders are issued, then you'd see massive protests and fight back and probably skirmishes. I mean, if that were to happen, it would be absolute insanity. I think the stock market would tumble and the economy would just hit a wall, because the stock market and businesses love the status quo. So they can make accurate market predictions on what may occur for the next couple quarters. But if Trump decides to do that, then that would throw that out the window. And Trump's economy that he loves dearly wouldn't be there.
1: If he leaves, it won't be there either, because China owns Biden. They pretty much brag about it.
0: I agree.
1: What's Trump's angle then? Why does he seem so confident?
0: I don't know. And he might be just a good actor, and projecting that confidence is part of just his personality. Like, no matter what the situation, you go in as confident as possible to get the desired outcome. It might be a psychological tactic. But if what Alex Jones says is to be believed, Alex Jones is talking to Roger Stone. Alex Jones is talking to some people fairly close to Donald Trump. And Alex says that Trump is not good. He's not in a good mental state. He doesn't he's down and out. He doesn't have a lot of support around him. And that a lot of these are Hail Mary attempts. And the confidence that he is projecting, Donald Trump is projecting, is a lot of fluff. Like, he can throw his inauguration. It doesn't matter unless people are willing to follow his orders. And if the entire media is against it, there's a lot of shame. This culture, the past 5 years, has done an amazing job at creating a culture of shame, of shaming people into doing things that they wouldn't otherwise do, whether it is to publicly denounce Donald Trump, even though they might secretly like him, or shame people into wearing masks. It's a culture of shame. The media is very good at creating that.
1: Yeah. Well, I don't know. It's at some point, it seems like if Trump knew he was going to lose, he would just concede. But maybe he just has that big of an ego. I think I'm still holding that hope that he's got something in his back pocket that he's about to whip out. All the people are saying January 6th. But I mean, hell, I don't know. I think it was Hotep Jesus and a couple other people were saying, like, January 6th, if enough patriots show up in D.C. with guns, I mean, that's going to win him the election right there, because what are they going to do? But, you know, that's not the way you want to win a – want it to be a – you don't want it to be a show of force as much as you want it to be, like, winning the info wars, Alex.
0: Wouldn't that be a revolution? Like, if you show up in D.C., and essentially strong arm politicians, that is a revolution. It's not unlike what Black Lives Matter did. You know, they showed up in force. Well, they'll show up.
1: We don't need to do it violently, though. Or not. I say I'm like some kind of gun toting Trump lover, but I mean, like, they wouldn't need to do it violently. I don't know. It's good to show that the people have that kind of power.
0: I agree.
1: If it's done right, a revolution shouldn't have to be violent. You just have to show that, like, hey, we actually are awake and are not going to be, you know, submitting to these lockdowns that are going to go for the next 100 years.
0: Here's what I think may happen is that Pence or whoever is counting the votes in the Senate, they will say something like this: "We acknowledge that there was election shenanigans. We acknowledge that a lot of the votes that were mailed in cannot be authenticated, and we acknowledge that there is discrepancies in the election and that Donald Trump may have actually won. But to preserve the union and to preserve the Constitution as it is right now, we are going to put in Biden. And with a caveat that all elections henceforth will have some sort of federal regulation and insurance and counting system and mechanism put in place." And that's it. I think that's the best that we're going to be able to see there. It's like, is some public acknowledgement, but it's going to go with the status quo. Like, that everything we've seen thus far has been to try to get the status quo back in, with maybe some acknowledgments of some hanky-panky here and there, but the status quo loves itself, and it's going to do anything it can to get back to what it was 5 years ago.
1: Yeah, I think if Biden gets in, and every indication looks like he's going to, like, the trust the plan narrative seems to be falling apart day by day, but
0: yeah,
1: I know people that are still totally convinced that Trump's got this handled, but it seems like if Biden gets in there, then we're not going to be able to trust an election ever again. I mean, if they get away with it, why would they ever stop mass mail-in voting? They'll do it every election.
0: I tend to agree. And this is what's frustrating when I talk to some of my friends. I got like a lot of liberal friends where they will say a story is debunked or the evidence is not there. It's like, well, have you looked at anything? Yeah, have you looked at any of this stuff? Like, no, I read this. It's baseless. And yeah, that term. It's like, if you haven't yourself looked at any of this stuff, then why are you taking the word of these media organizations that said constantly for the past 4 years that the walls are closing in, he's going to be out of office, he's going to be prosecuted, like all this stuff that they told you over and over again is false? Why would you believe this? And I use that. They don't have a good answer. And I also use a logic. Well, why do you believe the intelligence organizations about Russia collusion when they were so wrong about WMDs? They don't have a response. This is what I was yelling about. Like, evidence doesn't matter anymore. Yeah, all that matters is your belief and how loud you are about shouting your beliefs. That's all that matters.
1: Yeah, no, it's like, you can apply that logic to anything. It's like, just to take it to a really dumb level, it's what Eddie Bravo says about Flat Earth. He's like, people can't convince you of that. You have to find that shit on your own. And I'm not a Flat Earther, but the logic is sound. It's like, at a certain point, you just can't, like, convince somebody that something happened. They have to, like, want to actually, they have to want the knowledge. Like, they, you can't, no matter what you show them, no matter how good the evidence is, like you said, they're not going to, it's not going to process for them until they go through that journey on their own. And they have something, some event happen that really wakes them up and starts that ball rolling for them.
0: But that's everything in life. You can't convince somebody to start working out and being healthier. They have to come to that decision on their own. Right. That you can't convince somebody that they need to stop smoking. They have to come to that decision on their own, whether that decision happens because of some medical problem or they're just ready for a change. Beyond that, you are not really able to convince anybody of anything.
1: Yeah, I'm still smoking. So I still smoke cigarettes. So I was like, I quit for maybe 4 months one time. And then, like, you get drunk one day and you're like, man, cigarettes are great. And I haven't looked back since. Maybe one day I'll quit. But
0: when you drink alcohol, there is nothing like having a cigarette with your drink.
1: It's the best.
0: It is the best. It really is. And I used to be a huge, huge drinker. I was drinking 6 days a week for a good 10 years out of my life. But a couple of years ago, I stopped drinking as much. Now I have a drink probably once every 2 months. And it's easier to quit stuff when you're not drinking. I do miss drinking. It's every now and again when I do have a drink, it is nice. But man, I don't wake up very well. I'd like to get to
1: 1 month a day. That'd be good.
0: I just don't wake up. Like, the hangover's got to be too intense for me. And there's this one day where I woke up with this hellacious migraine from drinking, because probably dehydration. And I was like, fuck it. I cannot do this anymore. Like, I'm like almost 40. And I was like, I can't deal with these hangovers. And I just stopped and never looked back.
1: But I'm only 26. That's probably why I don't get hangovers. I'll get there eventually.
0: I knew how to drink, and I was like, I can deal. Like, I'd be a little groggy in the morning, but I don't know. I just got to that point where I was ready. At 26, my God, I was playing in metal bands. I was out every night drinking and trying to play shows and be a rock star. Oh man, like to be 26 again, I was resilient and ready to drink every day.
1: Yeah, that's where I'm at. Not an everyday drinker. I've been taking it easy lately, but yeah, I've been taking it easy lately. Well, the thing is, the wife doesn't want me to drink as much, and that's another thing. So it's like, sometimes you want to change, but then sometimes your wife wants you to change, and that's more of a motivator, I guess.
0: It is. My wife, God bless her, she's healthy. She is. She eats correct, and I guess I should say more correct. And she does yoga, and it was super beautiful, into shape. And I feel guilty sometimes that I can be such a slob, and I'll sit around and
1: I'm married, like, to a vegan, dude.
0: Yeah, my wife's a vegan too, and I have a better lifestyle with her. Like, I eat better, and I try to take care of myself a little. I've always tried to work out just to combat all the alcohol calories I take in, but I don't change because of her. I just look to her as a better example of what I could be, and it's not necessarily ever about attaining that goal, but just trying to live a little better. But yeah, I mean,
1: baby steps.
0: I can be a real slob sometimes.
1: Oh yeah. Yeah, I know. Big time. No, that goes. Well, man, I don't know. I think we touched on a lot there.
0: We did.
1: I'm getting hungry. I meant to give a shout out to the, I don't even know. I'm still kind of groggy. I meant to give a shout out to the No Agenda podcast swapcast between, like, it's amazing how well it worked out last night. We had, I think at one point, 20 different people on the stream, audio only. So, and there was not that much crosstalk, not that many people talking over each other. It worked out amazingly well, but we had Sir Bimrose, Darren O'Neill, a bunch of knights and dames. We had Nick Durrett, the Bull After Bull crew, the Hog Story crew, to Cold Acid, Abel Kirk, a bunch of No Agenda people that all have their own podcasts. And it was kind of like, which I really like that you guys are doing that, the Union of the Unwanted. It was kind of like that, but for No Agenda on New Year's audio only. It was really good. And just needed to give a shout out to that whole crew from last night, because that was something else. We went till from 9 at night till 4 in the morning.
0: Oh my God. Yeah. I'll go back and take a listen.
1: I don't think it's going to be posted anywhere. Oh, I think it was alive. Yeah. Unless somebody recorded it. I recorded maybe a chunk of it just because there was some good sound bites in there that I needed to get out of Darren yelling things. I do. I didn't clip any of those yet. You know Darren? Do you know any of those people?
0: No, I don't know him personally.
1: But you know of them?
0: Yeah, I do. I do know of them.
1: Yeah.
10: I will bend that fucking rat over!
1: Yeah.
0: Well, hey, Chris, yeah. I gotta go, buddy. Thanks for talking with me.
1: Dude, this was great, and I'd love to talk to you again later on in the year, man.
0: Oh, yeah, absolutely. We'll get together again.
1: Well, in the morning, and hey, blow me up.
0: Yeah, absolutely. I'll blow you up over here.
1: All right, cool.
0: Have a good new year. Talk to you soon, buddy.
1: Take it easy, buddy.
0: Bye.
10: It's not in the third dimension. They've made frickin' deals with interdimensional aliens.
12: Okay.
10: And notice the media never attacks you for that, because that's the truth.
12: Maybe this

0: listen, here's the deal. Right here. Wapo. We're going to set up a world government. We're going to slowly titrate the dose and poison the public, dumb them down, put electromagnetic radiation out with 5G that scrambles their DNA, lowers their IQ. We're going to cause mass mental illness and a controlled societal collapse that will then be organized and controlled in the mop-up crew by robots controlled by the globalist programmers who believe with the off-world entities they're in communication with that they're going to be given the operation to upload and be in that larger kind of Borg cube system. The 5G. Listen to me! What? They tried to recruit my dad to a DARPA program. The CIA is testing on cell towers wavelengths to calm the public during crises. And I have talked to army generals, commanding generals, major generals, general generals. The 5G. Listen to me! CIA, everybody, and they're all 5G. What?
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2: Coming up next, live, they've been waiting very patiently, the Battle of the Douchebags Part 3. It'll be Carolyn Blaney, John Breaks Bad News, Lavish, and Sir Seat Sitter. Sound, now that is the definition of a hootenanny.

0: of Douchebags, third round.
1: This Woo! Is a live son of a bitch.
2: It's going to be filthy.
0: Lavish, you want to read off our contestants, who's facing off against who here?
2: I'd be happy to. In the first round, we have John Oliver versus Whitney Cummings. After that, we have George Soros facing off against Alec Baldwin. After that, we have Stephen Colbert facing off against Amy Schumer. And finally, we have Ted Cruz facing off against Michael Rapaport. It's going to be a bloodbath today.
0: What you can do is you can follow Lavish at Lavish at noagendasocial.com. Vote on every poll for every round. 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And on top of that, we got a phone line you can call in during each voting round. You can call 865-465-6271. Give us a call. Weigh in on your opinion. Weigh in on who you think's the bigger douche. And we'll do that every round for the entire show. And the last order of business.

0: Yes.
1: How you doing?
0: Hi. I'm good. How are you?
1: I'm pretty good. And we got,
0: good. I'm excited.
1: Yeah, this is going to be, we got a great, great roster here. And we got Lavish, you know, from Behind the Schemes.
0: Yes, hello. Lavish. Hello.
2: Yes, that's me. Hello, hello. Hello. Nice to see you all.
0: Nice to and, see you.
1: Someone that the, I think everybody pretty much on the know, listening to the No Agenda stream is familiar with you two, but we have a special guest too that probably most of the listeners aren't familiar with. That is John from John Breaks Bad News, the show where John breaks bad news.
3: Yeah, I tell people bad news about other people.
1: Do you want to give like a
3: hi, everybody?
1: Do you want to give a quick, before we get right into it, John, do you want to give a quick elevator pitch of what you do on your show for people that aren't aware?
3: Yeah, if you, let's say you ran over your neighbor's dog and you were supposed to be watching their dog and they've gone on a trip and instead of what you could do, you could go to the pound, you could find a dog that looks almost exactly like that dog, but is missing a spot on its eye, and you could paint the spot on its eye, and then you can try to pass that off as their dog. But then that dog's going to run through the sprinkler, and the paint's going to get washed off, and the whole ruse is going to be blown.
0: No.
3: But instead, what you could do is once you run over your neighbor's dog, you could just send me an email to johnbreaksbadnews@gmail.com. And then I'll call that family. I'll tell them that you ran over your dog. So it kind of obfuscates that first layer of anger. They get pissed off at me, and then they can come and talk to you in a calmer manner.
1: I've been catching more of your live streams than I had been in the past over the last couple of weeks, Sean. And dude, that cracks me up.
0: John, where can I find this?
3: I stream on Twitch and YouTube. Mondays at noon, around about, and then Thursdays at like 7 o'clock.
1: It's just John Breaks Bad News, all one word, I believe, right?
3: Yeah. If you throw that into the Google machine, it'll show you everything.
1: J-O-N, John.
3: J-O-N. No H.
0: Okay.
3: Yeah,
0: no H.
2: No H. John Breaks Bad News. Not only is it a show, it's also a service.
3: Yes.
0: It does. Exactly.
3: People are surprised when they find out that they're being streamed on YouTube sometimes.
1: We each brought two douchebags today. Are you guys ready to put the first two head to head here?
0: Yes. Yes. Yes, let's do it.
1: Let's do it.
4: Ready? Go!
1: Who we got up first there, Lavish?
2: All right. First up, we have John Oliver, media sensation and Englishman. Versus Whitney Cummings, alpha female comedian and media sensation.
1: All right. So I know in the past, Booberry used the coin flip in the green room, courtesy of Gal, to decide who goes first. But what we can do instead of that, unless you want to do it that way, since Booberry's not here, we could just go by whoever's name is on the top of the bracket. I don't know how you want to do that.
3: Yeah, let's do top of the bracket.
2: Okay. Yeah, let's just do that.
1: All right.
0: Okay.
1: Cool. All right. Well, in that case, I have. I'll start off here with my first John Oliver clip. This is John Oliver shitting on a town in Connecticut called Danbury. It's an A and B clip. This is part A of this clip.
0: Okay.
5: Because if you're going to forget a town in Connecticut, why not forget Danbury? Because, and this is true, fuck Danbury. From its charming railway museum to its historic Hearthstone castle, Danbury, Connecticut can eat my whole ass. I know exactly three things about Danbury. USA Today ranked it the second best city to live in 2015. It was once the center of the American hat industry. And if you're from there, you got a standing invite to come get a thrashing from John Oliver, children included. Fuck you.
1: All right.
0: All right.
1: So, I don't
3: Why
1: know
3: are all his jokes like that?
0: Yeah.
3: Why are all of them like that?
0: They always end up like, fuck you, I'm John Oliver.
2: I'm English, and I make millions in a foreign country that I spend my career shitting on.
1: That's the big problem. He's way funnier than Trevor Noah and especially James Corden, but that's such a low bar where he's still just not funny.
2: All three of them are the same in the sense that they move here and then they... Yeah. They make a living.
1: They move here and they get paid by the CIA to spread propaganda.
2: And
3: the worst part about them is that they do these jokes where they build up to these wild crescendos that make no fucking sense by the time they hit their punchline.
1: Here's an idea. Have a punchline.

0: nonsense.
1: Yeah. Where did the punchline go?
2: So here's part B of that clip. After that rant against Danbury for no reason on Last Week Tonight with John Oliver, the mayor of Danbury released this video.
3: Hi, I'm Mayor Mark Boughton of the city of Danbury, Connecticut. You know, last week, John Oliver had us on a show and he pointed out three important points of interest of Danbury. One was our wonderful railway museum, and we agree with that. Two was our great castle, and we certainly agree with that. And then three was that we were once ranked as a number two city in the United States of America. And of course, we agree with that. But today, I'm proud to announce our fourth point of interest. Behind me, you'll see the City of Danbury Sewer Plant. And we are going to rename it the John Oliver Memorial Sewer Plant. Why? Because it's full of just like you, John.
2: And they, sure enough, right next to him is a sign that says the John Oliver Memorial Sewage Plant of Danbury. I love that. Mm-hmm. They actually literally renamed their sewage plant after John Oliver. So yeah, that's my first John Oliver clip there.
0: Glorious.
1: Lovely.
0: So that's the first gauntlet in round one tossed to the dead. Yes.
2: Oh yeah, I forgot to say it is round one.
4: Round one.
0: There you go.
1: Oh,
0: round
1: nice.
0: One. All right, up next, Whitney Cummings.
1: Whitney Cummings. All right, so I'm bringing her to the bracket because she does a podcast called Good for You, and she is notorious for being just very self-centered on her show and always interrupting the guest and then always turning whatever the guest is talking about back to her. It's always about her. I clipped from two appearances, one with Paris Hilton and then another with Tim Dillon. Clip one, I mean, Whitney Cummings is introducing Paris Hilton on her show. She seems like a very nice lady, and she does this. Clip one, Whitney Cummings.
5: You know what's so funny is that you're a nightmare because I have to be next to you. I was trying so hard to look cute for you. Didn't happen. Didn't pull it together today. I never feel less put together than when I'm with you.
6: Well, you look like a little sailor unicorn.
5: I look like a little child that's about to go sit on Santa's lap, and it's not going to go as planned. I am sitting here with Paris Hilton. How do you feel?
6: Good.
5: Are we friends?
6: Yes.
5: We are friends.
6: Oh, no, I miss you.
5: I feel like we are friends in a weird, like, metaphysical way. We haven't gotten to spend that much time together.
6: Yeah.
5: But we're very close on like a spiritual level.
6: I agree.
5: Don't you think?
6: Yeah, we need to hang out more.
5: Why is that?
1: Yeah, God. Why is that?
2: Oh, yeah. Dude, I heard smarter conversations in like fifth Jesus. Grade between dumb bitches.
1: Yeah.
2: Okay.
1: Yeah.
7: Wow. We're friends on a metaphysical level.
1: Metaphysical
7: level. What are you
1: talking
7: about?
1: What does that even mean?
2: I see you have more than four clips of each. Would you like to play one more Whitney, or would you like to keep that in your pocket and just start the poll up to keep the extra clips?
1: You know
2: later?
1: What? I think I'll keep it.
2: All right.
1: Yeah.
2: I see.
1: Yeah.
2: It's your strategic
1: we'll
2: move, whatever you want to do.
1: Yeah,
2: so if we're ready, so. Lavish,
0: we'll go ahead and post
2: that first poll. It's John Oliver all versus right. Whitney Cummings. And the phone Good. Lines are open. So if somebody wants to call in and weigh in, it's 865-465-6271. Once again, that is 865-465-6271. We're ready to take your calls.
8: How do I want to start the show today?
0: All right. Poll is posted.
8: Okay. Let me just start the show with this because we got a big broadcast as usual.
0: Broadcast. It's posted in the chat thing and it's on NAS.
1: I'll drop a link in
2: I will
1: Hog
2: retweet
1: Story
2: that
1: channel
2: or retweet that.
1: And
2: yes,
1: all the
2: so
1: channels.
2: So that's once again that's John Oliver versus Whitney Cummings. If you don't know who Whitney Cummings is, just well, yeah, what we talked about with Jink last time, I think she might be into dogs.
1: Oh, yeah.
0: She is so into dogs.
1: She yeah. is so into dogs.
0: Big rescuer type, you know?
2: Yeah.
0: All right. Are the phone lines are open? Are we getting any phone lines?
8: Oh, my gosh. Oh,
0: oh God. AJ.
1: Oh, AJ.
0: Poor bastard.
2: I mean, maybe nobody will call in because it is a. Oh, did you set these polls for 5 minutes, by the way? For polls?
0: I did indeed. We've got 3 minutes left, people. That's 865-465-6271.
2: We are starting 2 hours later than normal, so I understand if nobody's listening. But if somebody's listening, call in. Tell us what you think.
0: Oh, there's got to be someone out there who
1: there's
0: has to
1: be.
0: Win.
1: Ready? Yeah.
4: Go!
8: All right. Sean, what's that word? Sean in Maine, go ahead. Shane!
9: Hi, how you doing?
8: I'm sick of it!
0: I'm sick of it.
1: I don't know if I could keep it together if he, like, answered the phone like that if I called. I think I just, like...
8: Yeah, of course I can hear you! I just wait till you!
9: Yeah, so first off...
1: Oh, wow. Oh.
0: Man.
2: Hello, caller. You're on the air. Taps and Six Bag Battle of Douchebags, Part 3. Thanks for calling in.
10: Hey.
1: Hey.
10: Hey, hey. Great, great. First time caller, long time listener. Respect to Miss Blaney, but I think John Oliver takes the cake here.
1: Yeah.
10: Yeah, I've already cast my vote. I'm on septic, so he's welcome to come and, help clean it out and possibly, you know, have a slip and fall in.
11: I don't know who created Pokemon Go.
10: Yeah, my 2 cents worth. You guys did a great job already.
2: Well, Dr. Sir, what's your, what do you, are you very familiar with, I know you're familiar with John Oliver. Are you familiar with Whitney Cummings?
10: Not enough.
2: Hmm.
10: Maybe another clip would have helped.
1: Oh, okay.
10: Maybe another clip would have helped, but, I mean, a douchebag is a douchebag. There's not much competition, really.
2: It's true.
0: Dr. Sir, she's one of the most famous comedians in the world, you know. She has an induction oven that was paid for through comedy.
10: It didn't make me laugh. Aha.
1: They made an AI of her, like a doll. I don't know if it was a sex
0: like a bot.
1: Doll. Yeah, like a real bot. Bot. It was so weird. Yeah.
2: Now that I'm thinking about it.
10: Like, does she give blowjobs?
1: You know what? She probably does because I don't see her giving blowjobs. She seems like
2: Whitney Cummings seems like she's too full of herself to give head, you know?
1: Yeah. No, she doesn't seem like she'd do that. It's like, you pee out of there. I'm not putting my lips on that. That's what she'd say.
2: That's degrading.
10: I saw a video. Do not look this up.
2: Uh-oh.
0: Minute left.
10: Yes. Get your votes in, guys. Guys and gals. I saw a video. Do not look this up. Efucked.com. Some women... eating chicken nuggets and banana milkshakes and vomiting on a man's member as they shared it and continuously vomited. I guess
2: what was
10: Whitney
2: that URL again, caller?
10: She could add. Pardon?
2: I don't really want to look at this. Vomit. Like even
10: efucked.com and something about chicken nuggets.
0: Oh, efucked.
7: Thank you very much.
2: Okay. Yeah. All right, let's go into the duck duck
1: Adios. Thanks for
0: the
1: call.
0: Thank you, doctor. Moments remaining. Oh my goodness, the poll is closed.
11: I don't know who created Pokemon Go.
2: Thank you, caller.
11: But I'm trying to figure out how we get them to have Pokemon go to the polls.
2: All right.
0: All right.
4: Final results.
0: The final results are, with 74% of the votes, 35 people voted. John Oliver moves to the second round.
1: Oh, okay.
2: Damn. Wait.
0: Yeah, John Oliver, quite the douchebag.
2: 86% you said? Yeah, okay, I'm looking at 86.
0: 76.
1: Oh, okay.
0: 74.
7: That's not bad.
2: I need to refresh.
1: That's not bad.
7: Whitney put up a fight.
2: Yeah.
1: Yeah. Yeah. Yeah.
4: Congratulations.
2: Would you, And as I said, as we say every show, the Whitney clips that don't get played will be at the end of the show. Yeah. Is there a Whitney clip that you would like to play her out with, Carolyn?
1: You know what? Yeah, I will. Go to clip 5, Whitney. She's talking to Tim Dillon about how she's insecure. She's not a white male. She doesn't have that type of privilege.
2: All right.
5: Overthink it.
4: Yeah, maybe. I don't know.
5: I don't even know if I'm good at podcasting. That's the other thing.
4: I think you are, but it's a very different thing. Like, you have celebrities on and you prepare and you do all this stuff, and I respect that, but it's like what we do is just a little
5: different.
4: Because
5: I'm insecure, Tim. I don't have the white man thing of I'm just like, who wouldn't want to hear me talk for 3 hours about anything? Like, I'm not allowed to be boring. I have to be twice as good to get half as much respect.
4: Okay.
5: You disagree?
4: Maybe.
5: Well, how so?
4: I don't know.
2: Okay, I have to back it up. Tim Dillon's response there is the exact response that is like, there's no better response than
1: it's the only response.
2: Okay.
1: Yeah. Okay.
0: Whatever you say.
5: To be twice as good, please, to get half as much respect.
4: Yeah. Okay.
5: You disagree?
4: Maybe.
5: Well, how so?
4: I don't know. You have to be twice as good.
5: I mean, I just
4: to get half as much respect.
5: I just mean, you guys.
4: Is that a line from like a country song?
5: You guys can definitely
4: working 9 to 5. Nobody listening because I'm a woman.
2: I love Tim Dillon.
1: He's so wonderful.
2: Oh man,
0: TD.
2: It's weird because Tim Dillon kind of credits Whitney with Whitney and Rogan were kind of the two big comedians that really helped Tim Dillon get that big bump. They kind of promoted him. So I think he owes like a debt of gratitude to Whitney in some way, at least in his mind.
0: Sure.
7: There's worse female comics than Whitney Cummings, though.
0: There are.
2: Definitely.
1: Yeah.
2: One of them will be coming up on a future bracket here, I think.
0: Well, who that may be remains to be seen.
2: Yes.
8: Oh my God.
0: Secret list. There's a list, people.
7: It's Michael Rapaport. Just to
0: the lowest of the low.
2: Oh God. All right. Well, Mr. Lavish, who do we have up next here?
0: Next up, we have quite the battle: George Soros versus Alec Baldwin.
1: Oh, my
7: both
1: goodness.
7: Murderers. This is a
0: yes,
7: a hard
0: both
7: one.
0: Are responsible for epic chaos and destruction.
1: Do they both have wives that have fake Spanish accents?
7: Yes, yes, I believe so.
1: Oh, okay.
0: Funny that
1: all
0: you
1: right.
0: say, that you ask, because yes.
1: She's from Boston, from a Spanish place called Boston, Massachusetts.
0: Spanish Boston, yes.
1: Spanish Boston, yeah, that's where she lives.
0: Just me from Spain.
2: I vacation in Spostin every year.
0: Spostin.
2: Soros is first.
0: I guess we'll just go from the top. So George Soros, going up, which is me. So, George Soros, people have heard the name, and he's kind of a meme nowadays, but he seems to be outspending everybody and trying to control elected officials and trying to control things behind the scenes. He's kind of a prick, but before he was doing that, he had to make his money, and he made his money by shorting entire nations and having currencies collapse. In particular, there was one incident in the early 90s where various countries in Asia were getting their shit together, but they were modernizing, but they were having a kind of a tough time doing it in certain areas like Malaysia. But he basically knew that everything was kind of crippled, and he went in and I'll just play the clip. Soros won.
2: Alrighty.
12: Of all the financial titans and philanthropists of the 20th century, none are more complex or mysterious than George Soros. Like Carnegie, J.P. Morgan, and the Rockefellers, he amassed billions through ruthless business decisions, only to turn around and give away most of his fortune to advance his own personal philosophy. He can move world financial markets simply by voicing an opinion, or destabilize a government by buying and selling its currency. He also pledged more aid last year to help people in Russia than the U.S. government did. But now George Soros is worried. He thinks the global economy is coming apart at the seams and that the world needs to be protected from people like George Soros.
13: We may now think that everything is fine, but the fact is that the system is broke and it needs fixing.
14: What you're doing is asking some form of regulation to protect the world against you.
13: Well, I am a player, and I think all players should be regulated. There have to be rules of the game.
15: Buy 48,000. Buy 69,000 YUM.
12: Right now, his Quantum Group hedge fund moves $14 billion of rich investors' money around the world every day, looking for profits and answering to no one. Soros makes huge bets on whole countries and economies. Last year, when he saw cracks in the Asia boom, he began selling the currency in Thailand. Traders in Hong Kong followed suit, triggering a financial crisis that plunged much of Asia into a depression.
14: In the last 2 years, you've been blamed for financial collapse of Thailand, Malaysia, Indonesia, Japan, and Russia.
13: All of the above. Yeah.
14: Are you that powerful?
13: No, I think there's a great misunderstanding.
14: The Prime Minister of Malaysia.
13: Yes.
8: I can buy you for a dollar.
14: The region spent 40 years trying to build up its economy, and along comes a moron like Soros, right, with a lot of money, and
0: that's
14: it's
0: the
14: all
0: Malaysian
14: over.
0: Prime
14: he called
0: Rib
14: you
0: said that.
14: A criminal.
13: It's easier for him to blame an outside force than to admit that they were mismanaging their economy and their currency.
7: It was their fault.
13: French finance minister talked about hanging speculators from lampposts.
12: Soros says the Asian currencies would have collapsed even if he hadn't been in the market. They were overvalued.
0: If I was there,
12: he says
0: if I was
12: people
0: not there,
12: tend to follow his lead because he's been so successful.
13: I think that I've been blamed for everything. I am basically there to make money. I cannot look at the social consequences of what I do.
0: You stepped on the most important part.
2: I'm sorry, I stepped on it. I had to play this.
8: I have power.
2: I'll back it up here.
0: Just play the last 5 seconds.
13: I've been blamed for everything. I am basically there to make money. I cannot and do not look at the social consequences of what I do.
2: I cannot and do not look at the social consequences. Wow.
7: When this clip first started, I was like, holy shit, this guy is really boring. And then the last 5 seconds, it just got really crazy. Like, that's
1: insane.
0: So dark.
7: I don't look at the ramifications of any of the actions I take. I'm an agent of chaos.
1: It was
0: really a spectator.
8: Boring.
2: Yeah. Well, yes, that, yes. Okay, so Soros, definitely not a great guy.
8: Danger, danger, alert, alert. I am a scumbag. I am filth.
0: You just might be. All right.
2: Yeah, sorry, well, I stepped on that. That was a bad place to play the, I have power clip. It was,
0: You just felt it coming. You just knew that was coming.
2: Psychically. Because
0: that's more evil than what AJ spurted out.
2: Yeah. Yeah.
8: Seriously. Oh,
0: for me, it's not.
8: I'm serious.
2: All right. So.
0: All right.
2: You got anything else in Soros, or are we moving to Baldwin now?
0: I think that's what I'll keep it that for. Well, let me just check real quick. Confirm this. Okay. Yes. I'll leave it that for Soros.
2: All right.
0: Alec Baldwin.
2: Alec Baldwin. Holy mackerel.
16: Challengers approach.
2: So I have. Just to tell a story, I've split this into three small short clips, all about 20 to 30 seconds. So it's A, B, and C, three hitter here. But this is Alec Baldwin, just a trailer for his podcast called Here's the Deal. And by the way, I've listened to like 8 hours now of his podcast.
1: Yeah.
2: First of all, it's a 45-minute episode. 20 minutes of it is ads.
1: Wow.
2: So really, cool. It's a 25-minute episode with 20 minutes of ads.
1: He's got that like 15 awesome. Kids with his new wife. Like, she's probably like pregnant right now.
2: Yeah, gotta pay those bills.
1: Pregnant.
2: But
1: yeah.
2: Here's a trailer for the new season of Here's the Thing with Alec Baldwin. And I was just thinking about, I was like, there's already a podcast called Here's the Thing. It's Joe Biden's podcast. It's called Here's the Thing. I looked it up. No, Biden's podcast is called Here's the Deal.
1: Here's the deal.
2: Here's the deal. Alec Baldwin has Here's the Thing.
1: Here's the thing.
0: His show should just be called Look.
2: Look.
1: Excuse me.
15: Hey, it's Alec Baldwin. On this season of Here's the Thing, I speak with more actors, musicians, writers, policymakers, and so many other fascinating people, like comedian Tim Dillon.
17: I couldn't tell you, my congressman. I know every maitre d' of every restaurant. I know who's working Craig's. I know who's working, you know, all the places I want to go. Who's at El Pasteo?
15: When I'm in town, you come with me. We're going to go to Craig's.
2: All right, so that's just the very start of the trailer for the new season of the podcast. All right, so this
7: laugh. Barely said anything, and he was like screaming.
1: Yeah, he was screaming.
0: He made
1: screaming.
0: The velociraptor yeah. noise.
2: So this podcast was released on October 12th, 2021. This is from Here's the Thing with Alec Baldwin.
15: I'm Alec Baldwin, and you're listening to Here's the Thing from iHeartRadio. This is my conversation with Dr. Anthony Fauci. We're very grateful for the time you've given us. The first question that I have for you is about the Texas border and the Haitian immigrants. What do you think about immigration in the time of COVID? What do you think about 12,000 people trying to come into this country? It's assumed that they're unvaccinated, correct?
18: You know, my making any comment about that, you know, everything I say gets ripped off by far right people and me into the usual nonsense. I am somebody who does favor immigration.
7: Right.
2: So that's how the Fauci episode starts off. It's actually fascinating, and I have a bunch of clips that that are longer that I didn't pull for this, but I'll put at the end of the show because there's some of that stuff in that episode that is just batshit. But this is clip C here, the last part of this trifecta. So that was October 12th, 2020 or 2021, when he released the Fauci episode. Now he murdered that lady accidentally. Air quotes. on October 21st. So October 12th, the Fauci episode drops. October 21st, he shoots that lady. November 9th.
0: Halloween, everyone was Baldwin.
2: November 9th. He drops an episode, doesn't even mention that he shot her, and still hasn't. There has not been he's still releasing podcasts, and I have listened to a lot of it, and I have not heard one mention of, whoops, sorry I killed that lady. Like, he just moved on with the show.
15: I'm Alec Baldwin, and you're listening to Here's the Thing from iHeartRadio. One of my favorite parts of any day is reading bedtime stories with my kids, and I've come to treasure some of the books we read together. It takes a special talent to combine words and pictures that delight, inspire, and can be enjoyed again and again and again. My guest today, Marla Frazee, is one of those talents. She's an award-winning children's book author and illustrator, and she wrote a book that's been particularly important in my life, Boss Baby.
2: Boss Baby? Because he played Boss Baby in the movie.
1: Yeah, that's right. Like,
2: oh, my God. Boss, a book that's been particularly important in my life, Boss Baby. I don't know why that was so funny to me. Like,
0: brought to you by Disney.
2: Yeah, that's my Baldwin stuff there. So,
0: you're a disturbing asshole.
2: Yeah, it's so weird. They do so
7: that
2: weird.
7: Was very important for me. Green eggs and ham.
0: The cat in that was very important.
2: When I found out they cast Michael Myers as Cat in the Hat, Mike Myers as Cat in the Hat, I went over to his house and beat the shit out of his wife because I was so pissed off. I wanted to be Cat in the Hat, but then I got Boss Baby and everything was okay.
0: Dream come true.
2: Better than Cat in the Hat.
0: All right, so that's it?
2: Yeah, that's all. If you want to post the poll, I'll open those phone lines up. Everybody get over and follow Lavish.
1: Oh, yeah. Yeah.
7: Just tell people that the most important... Sorry.
0: No, it's okay. Really, go ahead.
7: I'm just going to start telling people that the most important book in my life was If You Give a Mouse a Cookie.
19: I'm sure
0: those little fucking rats will get in there and... Oh.
7: I learned so much from that book, Boss Baby.
20: Wow! Incredible!
1: One of the great films.
2: All right, call in, everybody. 865-465-6271.
0: That's right.
2: Yes. I guess I should get in the troll room so I can post that number. I'm not in there.
1: Yeah. Oh, yeah, please. Yeah.
0: Oh, yeah. I'm gonna post my poll in the chat here. All right. Everybody,
2: yeah, give us a call, 865-465-6271. Who you liking for the winner? You liking Alec Baldwin or George Soros? This one's a real real hardcore matchup here.
0: It's going to be tough.
7: Yeah. Honestly, George Soros is definitely more evil, but Alec Baldwin might be the bigger douche.
2: Yes. Yeah, and we are kind of going for douche, but like George Soros is definitely a big douche too.
7: Yeah.
2: Did George Soros shoot a woman paint point blank?
7: And then not apologize?
2: And then not apologize? No, but is George Soros responsible for the death and starvation of hundreds of thousands of children? Yeah, probably. Allegedly.
1: Yeah.
0: Is he responsible for all of the DAs in all of our major cities? Yes.
1: Oh, cool. We got a call.
2: Caller, you're on the air.
3: Yes, this is Mano Demento.
2: How you doing today?
0: Hello. Yeah.
1: Hi.
3: Yeah.
1: Yeah.
3: How you guys doing?
7: What's up, bud?
1: I'm good. How are you?
3: I'm good, too.
1: That's good.
3: Well, you know, I think I'm going to say that I think Alec Baldwin is the bigger douchebag.
1: Yeah?
2: All right. What's your reasoning?
3: Yeah. My reasoning is that, you know, he's kind of like the George Soros is smarter because he's aware of the Alec Baldwins of this world and what they'll succumb to.
1: Oh,
2: so
1: interesting.
2: So
1: can you expand on that?
2: Yeah.
3: Yeah, I mean, he's just an opportunist. I mean, you know, he's just an opportunist.
2: Mm-hmm. And I see what you're saying.
0: Yeah.
3: They're both opportunists, but he's the smarter opportunist, you know, George Soros. So Alec Baldwin is a douchebag, the bigger douchebag.
2: I see what you're saying. So you can't blame a guy. Like if everybody's playing the game and George Soros is winning the game, you can't hate the player. You hate the game.
3: Yeah, he's the winner.
2: Yeah.
0: Yeah, I see.
1: So with George saying, he's the player, he's actually not, like, he's trying to trick you to say he's like, but really, I am the game, not.
0: So as long as you make money at hurting people, you're cool. But if you don't make a ton of money hurting people,
2: right? Because Alec Baldwin lost money on the set of Rust when he shot that lady. They shut down production. He was the producer and funder of that movie in part, so he lost money.
3: Yeah, he's a loser.
1: Oh yeah,
3: he's the ultimate loser.
2: Good point.
0: The capital B bum. He really, he's a loser. Oh boy, here we go.
2: Get the timer. I don't know how much long we have left, but there's a timer. Caller, if you had to bare knuckles box Alec Baldwin or George Soros in the ring, who would you rather bare knuckle box?
3: Well, Alec Baldwin would be more fun.
2: Yeah, I think it'd be a little more challenging.
7: I'm going Soros. He's old. Well, I could beat the shit out of George Soros.
1: Yeah.
7: Alec Baldwin would probably beat the fuck out of me.
2: I always used to say I'd like to beat the shit out of Dick Clark.
3: I'm pretty good at yoga. I think I could kick his ass.
2: Hell yeah.
1: All right. I ran into him in
0: a park in New York once, and I thought he was going to fucking murder me, dude. I just looked at him, and he was like,
3: I could kick his ass
0: me.
3: In yoga.
1: Oh, damn.
21: I'll tell you this. I'll this kick is his not going to be boring.
3: Yeah, I'll kick his ass in yoga.
2: Fuck yeah.
0: Yeah. Pilates him.
3: All right.
0: We're coming up.
1: Thanks for the call.
0: A few seconds left.
2: How many?
3: All right.
0: A few. 20 seconds.
2: Oh,
1: 20 seconds.
2: Left. Uh-oh.
1: Okay. All right.
0: Oh, my goodness. Get your ringers in.
2: Get your votes in, people. We're almost
1: out
2: of time.
1: Could it be George Soros? Alec Baldwin? We don't know. We're going to find out. It's going to be great.
0: Remaining. We'll find
1: Who's
0: out soon.
1: Who's a bigger douchebag?
0: Who's the biggest one? And it's closed.
2: All right.
1: It's closed.
7: All right, drum roll, please.
20: 5, 4, 3, 2, 1, woo! Final results.
0: Coming in with 65%, it's the evil lizard George Soros.
2: Oh, shit, Soros.
1: Oh, shit.
7: That was closer than I expected.
1: That was pretty close,
20: nice work.
0: I think that everybody was sure really Baldwin, sold on the Baldwin was a douchebag and Soros was just a player thing.
2: But. I mean, I was convinced that Baldwin was going to be in the semifinals or the finals. But when I saw he was matched up against Soros, I was like, oh, maybe not. Soros is a hard cookie to crumble, you know?
0: Well, but, I'll get into the douchier stuff later of him not trying to make money, him spending money, being a douche.
6: Oh. I'll tell you this. This is not going to be boring, boys and girls. not going to be a time to be sitting there thinking, man, a lot of stuff's not going on. From here on out, it is just going to get insane.
2: All right. I'm going to play us out with a Baldwin clip here that I hadn't even heard of or seen until I was doing the in-depth research on Baldwin. And this is – it's the level of the clip is a little hard to hear, but hopefully you can hear it. Alec Baldwin is talking into his phone, and I guess he posted this on, like, Twitter or something. And he just has this unhinged rant about all the people trolling him on Twitter saying that he was on Epstein's Island.
1: And oh, damn. Okay, I have not heard this one.
2: There's a little cherry on top at the end, which is Adam Carolla from the Comedy Central roast of Alec Baldwin. So at the end of the clip, you're going to hear, after this rant, it's at the end I put Adam Carolla at the Comedy Central roast of Alec Baldwin talking to Alec Baldwin straight to his face. So here we go.
9: Okay. I want to talk about Jeffrey Epstein, Pedo Island, Pizzagate, pizza emojis, all this shit that this QAnon trash ladles onto my site. I want to sit there and say one last time, I never met Jeffrey Epstein in my life. My name is in a printout of some phone directory of his, where my name is there with Beyonce and all these other people. Is Beyonce part of the Pedo Island conspiracy?
6: Yes.
9: I sincerely doubt it. I doubt it. I really doubt it. Never met Jeffrey Epstein. My name is in his phone book, like, I'm sure, the Chinese takeout delivery guy and his...
2: What?
1: He's like,
2: yeah, my name is in his phone book, just like I'm sure the Chinese takeout delivery guys is in Epstein's phone book. It's like, what?
1: What?
0: Mr. Baldwin, you can't say that anymore, sir.
9: Never met Jeffrey Epstein. My name is in his phone book, like, I'm sure, the Chinese takeout delivery guy and his dry cleaner, what have you. Never met him, never on his plane, never went to any property.
2: I'm sorry to pause it again, but just this idea, it's like, yeah, in everybody's phone book, in their house, I could go over right to the side of my office right here and get my Rolodex out right now. I have the Chinese takeout guy, I have the dry cleaners,
7: Baldwin.
2: And then I have Alec Baldwin, right, all next to each other in my Rolodex.
9: The Chinese takeout delivery guy and his dry cleaner, what have you.
1: He sounds like he has contempt for the fact that he thinks that his name is next to a Chinese delivery guy or a dry cleaner.
7: And Beyonce.
2: Like, or a successful black woman. Yeah.
1: Yeah. It's like, no. I'm Alec Baldwin, okay? Excuse me.
0: I would never, associate with those kinds of,
2: And the amount of, I'm not going to get to the clips now, but the amount of times this dude has gotten in trouble for just beating the shit out of random people over parking spots or like,
1: Jay,
2: when he's like, that time
7: is cool.
0: Yeah, honestly.
7: That's a cool way to be.
1: It is cool way to
9: be. Never met him, never on his plane, never went to any property he owned. And you see people say all the time, they're like, he's in the flight logs. Fuck you, Alec Baldwin, because you're in his flight logs. Guess what?
1: Oh, no. He's...
9: And you want to know why? I mean, even some of you QAnon trash who are as fucking stupid as you are, I'm not there because I never met the guy in my entire life.
22: Alec, your brothers aren't here because you hate them. Your colleagues aren't here because they hate you. And your best friend isn't here because he hung himself in a Manhattan prison cell.
1: Well, they didn't like that.
22: What do you miss more, the plane or the island?
2: Carolla said that right to his face at the roast. I was like, damn.
1: Wow. That's so good.
2: Really, I love that. All right. Man. All right. Well, that's, man, I'm sad Baldwin lost, but Soros definitely deserved that win. Who we got next year?
1: This is getting so interesting, I have to say.
2: Yeah.
0: Oh, yeah.
7: This is a tight one.
1: This is a tight one.
0: Up next, we have, quote unquote talk show host, Stephen Colbert, versus, quote unquote comedian, Amy Schumer.
1: Oh!
2: Damn.
1: Okay. I'm very excited. This is
20: Challengers
1: great.
20: Approach. Choose your fighter.
2: All right, so it's Colbert up first, I guess?
0: Sure. We'll do that.
2: Whoever's on top. I don't have the bracket.
0: Colbert's on top. I guess so. Okay. So I'll start off. So let's see what we got here. So there was some funny business that happened, you know, and I hate to get too political, but unfortunately when it comes to Colbert, he's just such a political guy. And his whole kind of career is at this point just being like a cheerleader for the Democratic Party. And, from Trump to COVID to all the stuff, that's kind of just what he does. And it's not comedy or like interesting. It's just kind of, it's basically just propaganda.
7: Cheerleading.
2: Yeah.
1: And it's far from what he did before. He was a sketch comic before. He was in a sketch troupe called Exit 57, Strangers with Candy. And then, of course, he went on to be on The Daily Show with Jon Stewart. And then, of course, I remember seeing him on
2: Whose Line Is It Anyway? And he was actually really funny.
1: Yeah.
0: He's a very gifted, classically trained comedian, if you could call it.
2: Yeah, I loved the Colbert Show. I'll say that. I loved that show back in the day.
1: Yeah.
7: Great at improv. The Colbert Report, the fact that he kept that ruse up for so long and never once broke character, I thought he was a genius.
0: He was brilliant.
2: He had to testify in front of Congress and stayed in character as Stephen Colbert, and they like got pissed off and he still kept in character. I was like, wow.
1: Yeah.
2: But yeah.
0: And he was funny too. Like he was really funny.
1: Oh, for sure. Mm-hmm. Yeah.
0: And you would laugh at the shit he'd do.
6: Is that funny? It's pretty funny.
0: It's wacky tanky. But around the Trump times, he stopped being funny and he started just being weird and kind of sad. There was this thing that happened. Well, I guess in the 2020 election, there was a lot of hootenanny about voter spikes, and there seemed to be a little bit of evidence of some election fraud shenanigans. That went on in Wisconsin and Michigan, Pennsylvania, among other states. And at the beginning, everybody was like, oh, conspiracy theories, there's no way. As if you aren't supposed to, like, scrutinize an election anyway. But everybody immediately came out and said, no, there's no way. And since that time, video has come out. In particular, the one thing I referenced was the TCS Center in Detroit, Michigan. They have CCTV footage from the facility of them like getting vans in the middle of the night and dumping a bunch of boxes of ballots, and virtually all of them were for Joe Biden. And the media at the time said that didn't happen, that vans did not come in the middle of the night, and that it was all a conspiracy. But they did, and there's video evidence of them doing it. Yep. And they at the TCS Center. They put up cardboard on the windows so that people couldn't see in the building to do the counting. And there were officials that were there that saw this happen. They didn't like it. And they're the ones that, you know, worked for months to get this footage released to the public. Because otherwise it wouldn't be out. So there's a lot of like questions to be asked. I'm not saying anything definitively, but it stinks, you know. And, Colbert. of course, is just, I don't know, the way that he handled the news of Trump coming out on election night being like, yeah, there was some stuff going on in Michigan. This is how Colbert responded. Please play Colbert 1.
5: Hey, everybody. Welcome to A Late Show. I'm your host, Stephen Colbert.
2: Wait, did he forget the name of his show for a second?
1: Yeah.
0: He's hosting from his house.
2: Oh.
0: Because he's in lockdown.
1: Oh, okay.
0: So he's like, it's a late show. It's not the late show. It's, I'm doing this from my basement with $60 million worth of crew and technology. But
2: at least he's mic'd better than most of these multi-million dollar shows that went remote. Like, they were all Zoomed on a laptop with no microphone. It's like,
0: yeah,
2: he sounds like he's well mic'd at least.
5: Hey, everybody. Welcome to
4: Late Show. I'm your host, Stephen Colbert. I'm here with my friends, Mark and Chris. Scott's over there. Evie's right over there. We're taping this just a little while after Donald Trump walked into the White House briefing room, actually, and tried to poison American democracy. That's why I'm not sitting down yet. I just don't feel like it yet. It's also why I'm dressed for a funeral, because Donald Trump tried really hard to kill something tonight. Around, was it 7 o'clock? Around 7 o'clock, the president came out into the White House briefing room and lied for 15 minutes. Just nonsensical stuff about illegal vote dumps and corrupt election officials and secret Democratic counting cabals and, I don't know, long-form birth certificates probably. It's all the same. And if you did not know that Joe Biden was getting close to 270, Donald Trump just provided all the proof you will ever need. True story. I'm wearing black tonight because I was getting dressed this afternoon, and I thought he might try some shenanigans, and it might be fitting to tell jokes while wearing something somber if he goes down that dark path. And I'm no prophet.
1: Oh, jeez.
4: It's just that he's so predictable. For weeks, we've been talking about how there'd be a red mirage and how all those outstanding Biden mail-in ballots might let Joe catch up, and that Trump would then probably come out around, I don't know, Thursday,
2: programming,
4: maybe evening news time, and pretend that he won and accuse everybody else of cheating. The guy does not have another gear. Get a new act. I mean, he said this stuff back in 2016.
10: I will totally accept the results of this great and historic presidential election if I win.
4: So we all knew he would do this.
0: Wait.
2: Wow.
1: And he's appropriating
0: He's crying.
4: What I didn't know is
1: crying.
2: Wait, I thought the clip was
1: there. Oh my gosh, he's crying?
0: Can you take that back about 10 seconds?
2: Yeah.
0: There's another 45 seconds.
2: Oh my god, dude. This is one of the rare moments where having a video would actually help this. Okay, that's good.
1: Yes. Yeah.
10: If I win.
4: So we all knew he would do this.
7: What?
0: Oh,
7: you can hear it.
0: Oh my gosh. Oh.
4: What I didn't know is that it would hurt so much.
1: Oh my god.
4: I didn't expect this to break my heart. For him to cast a dark shadow on our most sacred right from the briefing room in the White House, our house, not his. That is devastating.
6: I'm serious.
7: That's insane.
1: Is insane.
0: Isn't it?
1: Isn't he's appropriating it a goth culture also with his wearing black clothing?
0: Yeah.
1: Everything's
0: not cool.
2: Everything is pain.
1: Not cool. Everything's pain. You know, he just burnt some toast and it's black like his soul.
2: Holy shit, dude. That is ridiculous.
1: It's so ridiculous.
2: I mean, that
0: is
2: like
0: one. Think
2: I
0: about
2: remember
0: it, the
2: like Seth
0: won.
2: Myers
0: I mean,
2: and Jimmy
0: attitude.
2: Kimmel, like the day after Trump beat Hillary, where Seth Myers and Kimmel came on their late night comedy shows and cried. Like at least
1: yeah.
2: Jimmy
1: yeah.
2: Fallon didn't do that.
0: Like,
2: but like Seth Myers was like,
0: happened.
2: I had to look my daughter in the eyes and say, there's not gonna be a woman president. Get fucked, bro.
0: These guys are weasels, dude. The way that they go about it is just so lame.
2: And it's not
0: anyway.
2: Genuine. Like, especially with Colbert.
0: No.
1: And they couldn't even write Joe, if I recall correctly, in 2016 when they, all those late night guys, they didn't write jokes for the other outcome. They were so confident in Hillary winning that they did not even have jokes prepared.
0: Yeah.
2: South Park had the same thing. South Park had 12 hours to redo that episode because they thought Hillary was going to win. They had to like rewrite that whole episode in 12 hours.
0: These guys are douches. The video that I got this from says Colbert rips up his monologue on election night. I'm like, yeah, he had to. He was wrong.
6: You are a loser. Everyone hates you.
2: All right. Yeah, anyway, so anything else on Colbert, or should we move on to Amy Schumer?
0: Let's go to Amy Schumer.
11: Who is both smart and funny.
1: And courageous right. And brave.
0: And strong.
1: And strong.
6: We got a bunch of clips coming up.
7: So the clip that I am going to use for this one is going to be Amy Schumer, clip 6. Now, this is from – she was on The Ellen Show. And
2: speaking of friend, people that are friends with Epstein.
7: Yeah, exactly. but she pretty much just steals like 2 minutes of Ellen's material right in front of her face while on the
1: oh,
7: show.
1: Whoa. Oh, whoa.
7: Yeah. It's the craziest like stealing joke thing I've ever seen in my entire life.
2: Like Carlos Mencia. I remember her show, like Inside Amy Schumer was like there were several sketches that were just page
7: yeah,
2: for page,
7: ripped right
2: line
7: off.
2: For line rip-offs
1: yeah,
2: of other things.
1: Yeah.
2: And Amy Schumer took no responsibility and blamed it on her writers.
7: Yeah, but this is different because it's like she's sitting 2 feet in front of Ellen just stealing right from her Ellen's special. So
1: damn.
7: If you could play that.
2: Clip 6, you said?
0: Brutal.
7: Clip 6, yeah.
12: I look like I've been feeding, and I'm eating popcorn the way I think we all eat popcorn, which is, you know, at first don't you always kind of start out kind of like lying to yourself? Like, like one piece at a time, you know, and then like you get a little more real, right? And then eventually you just like you get real and it's just like I've split my lip trying to get one more kernel. It's true. In my dumb mouth. It is true. Do you eat popcorn like that though? Are you a popcorn lover? Do you eat popcorn like that though? Are you a popcorn lover?
14: And something about the darkness. We just lose all of our inhibitions in the darkness. Is the popcorn really that delicious we must shovel handfuls of it into our mouth?
1: Oh, okay. I hear it. Okay. So this is juxtaposition.
2: Yeah, this is Ellen
1: Amy.
2: Now.
7: Yeah.
1: Yeah. Oh, I see. Okay.
2: But when Amy was saying that, right, she was staring at Ellen in the face, saying her own jokes.
0: Oh, God.
1: Wow.
7: Staring at and then
1: whoa.
7: Ellen just, like 10 years ago on her special, had done that exact, like, popcorn bit.
2: All right, I'll back it up and go back to Ellen.
1: Oh, okay.
14: My mouth.
12: Do you eat popcorn like that, though? Are you a popcorn lover?
1: That, God. That's such a sin. It's a stand-up comedian sin.
7: Yeah, it's like the one rule of stand-up comedy. You can't steal fucking other people's material, especially if you're sitting 4 feet away from them.
1: Yeah, and it was verbatim. Wow. Pretty much. It's not even like it's on its... I get if it's like its own premise and its own idea, and it's like you're riffing on something different, but no, this is like different. It's the same shit.
7: It's popcorn and eating it too much, and like it's not even a good...
1: That's
7: like
1: ridiculous.
7: How do you steal... How do you do that in public on somebody's show to their face, and it's not even a good joke? It wasn't
1: not
7: a good joke when
1: joke.
7: Ellen told it.
1: No.
2: Popcorn was a bad dude.
0: Schumer's like, that popcorn joke is the reason why I'm a comedian. I was like, I can be that funny too.
2: Somebody just tried to call in. I will open those phone lines now if we're ready for the poll.
1: Oh,
2: unless you have
1: yes,
2: anything else.
0: Are
1: yes,
0: we
1: please.
0: Ready? Okay, we're
2: John,
0: ready
2: you wanna,
0: to...
2: Did you want to do anything else with Schumer before we move on to the poll?
7: No, that's all I got for this one.
1: Okay,
7: all
2: right, cool.
0: All right.
2: Phone lines are open. Call 865-465-6271. Make sure you go and vote on Lavish's poll at Lavish at No Agenda Social.
1: Yeah, I'll
0: vote on my poll.
1: Shoot it. Yeah, vote on Lavish's poll.
14: I don't know who created Pokemon Go.
1: Yeah.
14: But I'm trying to figure out how we get them to have Pokemon go to the polls.
2: Everybody get over to the polls and vote here.
1: Get over to the polls.
0: Get to the polls. Get your butts to the polls.
1: Yeah, Pokemon
2: oh, shoot.
1: Go to the polls.
2: The phone lines are now open. I forgot to turn Do Not Disturb off, so
1: oh,
2: now you
1: got,
2: can call in. I'm sorry.
1: Now
2: I saw
1: you
2: 3 missed
1: call.
2: I just saw 3 missed calls
0: so
2: that just came in.
0: What do we got here?
2: Try who's again, the... callers. I'm sorry. I'm terrible.
1: Yeah.
0: Stephen Colbert
1: versus
0: Amy Schumer. Who's it going to be?
2: Stephen Colbert or Amy Schumer. Caller, you're on the air. You liking Stephen Colbert or Amy Schumer is the bigger douche?
8: Well, I just wanted to start out by saying that, you know, Baby Boss was definitely an inspirational movie, but I was...
2: sir, it's Boss Baby.
1: It's Boss Baby?
8: What was it again? I'm
2: Boss,
8: sorry, wait.
0: Baby Boss, Boss Baby.
2: Boss Baby,
0: oh,
2: Baby Boss was
8: That's
2: Sean Penn.
8: Inspirational it was. I forgot the name of it. So,
0: Baby Boss is a porno, Ned.
1: It is.
8: But
1: it's a porno.
8: Oh, well, then I was inspired by it.
6: I can't pull it off.
8: I was going to say, like, How to Train Your Dragon was so much more inspiring to me, you know?
0: How to Train Your Dragon 9.
8: It's an epic tale. Oh.
2: There's a masturbation joke in How to Train Your Dragon somewhere, yeah, for sure.
1: I did hear it as How to Drain Your Dragon.
2: Yeah, Drain Your Dragon. There you go. Yes.
8: Well, you know, hey, drain, whatever.
0: That's it. That's the one. Call the movie producers.
8: All about the prostate.
0: Got a porno pitch for you.
2: Caller, who are you thinking though? Amy Schumer or Stephen Colbert? Who's the bigger D-bag?
8: 100% Stephen Colbert with those clips. Even though I, that's pretty shitty of Amy Schumer to do that, but
0: Schumer's got some bad ones.
2: Schumer's pretty bad. Caller, did you see? Well, you know she's Chuck Schumer's like niece or something, right?
6: Mm-hmm. Really?
8: Yep.
2: Yeah.
1: Oh, yeah. Yeah.
2: Senator Chuck Schumer's niece, and that's the only reason she's famous.
8: The asshole Chris, runs deep in that family.
1: What was the special she did with the leather? She was like just wearing leather.
2: God.
1: Like she was trying to be like Eddie Murphy. I gave that the college try. I watched like half of it.
2: Same.
1: I couldn't get through it.
2: I couldn't. I got it maybe two thirds in tops. And what's I believe that was the special that instigated the getting rid of the star rating system on Netflix.
7: Yeah,
8: Netflix.
7: Yeah, that was
1: I remember that.
2: It was one
1: yeah.
2: star, and Amy Schumer complained, and Netflix put everything to thumbs up, thumbs down.
8: You guys were soldiers because I got like 5 minutes into that thing and I had to turn it off because it was just so terribly unfunny.
7: I sit through the whole thing.
2: Yeah. No, Amy Schumer's like, and she's I don't know if anybody caught her on Howard Stern a week or two ago, but Who Are These Podcasts covered it, and that was such horrible radio. And as bad as Amy Schumer was, somehow Howard Stern is even more off the deep end these days. He's talking about how like he doesn't leave his house and he doesn't shake hands and he doesn't get within like 20 feet of anybody because of COVID. He's like,
7: he's just openly wishing death on people that aren't vaccinated.
2: I hope Rogan fucking dies.
1: Yeah.
8: The Golden Jew.
2: Yeah, and Amy Schumer's just nodding along with the whole thing, and neither of them were funny. It was so bad, dude. They're like two peas in a pod, those two, Howard Stern and Schumer.
1: Oh, they really are. Yeah, it's true.
2: Mm-hmm. So you're caller. You're going with Stephen then, huh?
8: That whole fake cry. Was there any tears during that whole long pause of the fake cry? Or
0: yeah, he was crying. He was fucking crying.
8: Did he produce tears at all?
2: Crocodile tears.
0: I couldn't believe it when I found this clip. I was like, no way, no way. This guy actually did this. This is my
7: sobbing.
8: That was hilarious when you're like, wait. I can tell Lavish was telling you guys to hold off, and then he's like, wait, he's crying. And that's when I started. I almost like spit my
2: beard. Yeah, I thought the clip was over, and then I was like, oh, wow.
0: Schumer's bad though. She's got some rough clips.
2: Anything else, caller? We might have time for one more caller, unless you got anything else to say.
8: She is just totally unfunny. That's the thing with her. That's it.
0: Mm-hmm.
8: I mean, she's just...
7: That Spider-Man thing at the Oscars this year, that was the thing that should have been making the news, not the fucking slap.
2: What
7: her
2: was that?
7: Dressed up
2: that.
7: As Spider... She dressed up as Spider-Man and then got like suspended from wires, and she had like Kansas silly string, and it was just like it looked like, you know, the episode of Simpsons where he's got the Homer's got the pig dressed up as Spider-Man and he's going Spider-Pig. It looked exactly like that.
1: Oh,
7: it was ridiculous.
2: So she stole that joke too.
0: Yes, God, she steals everything.
1: Yeah. Jeez.
0: One original joke, Amy. Like, come on.
1: Yeah.
2: Remember when there was
0: closed,
2: the spider
0: everybody.
2: Pig thing on
0: bowls
2: the Simpsons?
0: Closed.
2: I want to be that pig. She definitely fits the part.
8: She's a female Carlos Mencina.
1: Yeah. Oh, she is. Yes.
2: Yeah.
0: Mencina.
1: I agree.
0: Yeah, right. Polls are closed, people.
1: Polls are closed.
2: Polls are over. I didn't even get to the music. Okay. All right. Well, hang on. Let me at least get the.

0: Weird ear.
1: On the, yeah,
2: he does have a weird ear.
3: He does have a weird ear.
1: Yeah.
0: Weird
1: yeah.
0: ear.
2: Him and Obama must be like, oh.
0: Caller, anything else before we let you go and move on to the next round there?
4: No, that's about it. I'm just glad that Stephen Colbert was able to triumph and pull through. You know, he's, I have strong confidence that he might go all the way. But, I mean, you guys got some stiff competition out there this time.
2: Well, it's not over yet.
1: So. He still has jokes to be stolen from, so.
5: Yeah.
2: Yes.
1: It's good.
6: Nice work.
0: All right, thank you, caller. We appreciate your call.
4: Thank you, and we'll talk to you.
1: Thanks for the call.
4: Bye.
1: Bye.
7: I don't want to take calls. Bye.
2: No more calls. Turn off that phone line. 37 people voted in this one.
0: That's a good number.
1: Oh, okay.
0: All right.
2: That's a good one.
0: All right. So, wow. It's who's next there? Amy Schumer's out. Oh, no. We have to play a playoff clip for Amy Schumer. Do you want to play a playoff?
2: Yeah, that's right.
1: Oh, yeah. Let's hear it.
5: Play number 7.
0: All right. Okay. Do you want to set this up or just play it?
5: Yeah. We talked about the leather special.
1: Yes.
5: And this
1: is, that's what it was
5: called. This is some of the finer bits being pulled out of the leather special.
0: All right.
8: Mark.

0: This is way funnier than how I remember it.
1: This is actually pretty good.
2: It's pretty good. Really, her special should have just been... Yeah, most
0: Tim Allen
2: it should have just been her mouth poop noises. Yeah. Yeah.
1: Yeah.
2: Yeah.
1: So, she was still...
0: I might have to ice
3: that. Like the 56 minutes, it's a minute and a half of her just making noises.
0: I'm going to have to... I backed it up. Somebody, more than one. I have to ISO her going, yeah, right there.
4: What happened?
0: Yeah, that's going to happen.
4: Red leather, yellow leather. Not tonight, motherfucker.
0: Did you say Miami? Miami?
3: Mammy.
2: Probably.
1: Mammy.
3: Mammy.
4: Mammy. I want to stop now, internet. Let me get that table. I do. And you're not coming with me. Hi, Mimi. Really? Really, it's me.
0: Oh, God.
3: So there you go. That's the best of Amy Schumer.
0: Yeah, that really was the best. I laughed harder at that than anything else she's ever done. So.
2: Yeah.
1: That was funny. That's good.
0: Yeah. Nice work.
1: Oh, man.
0: Nice job.
1: The
0: nice
1: worst
0: work.
1: Thing I ever heard Schumer do was that roast where she said some shit to Steve-O.
3: I pulled that clip as well, but I didn't know which one would work best against Stephen Colbert. I picked one.
1: Yeah.
3: I should have went with the Steve-O clip.
0: Yeah, that'll be at the end of the show.
1: That's a glorious clip. All right.
0: What's next up here, Lavish? What do we got on the docket?
1: The next up is the final bracket for the first round. We have Ted Cruz versus Michael Rapaport.
0: All right. I guess Ted's up first. What do you want to do with Ted there, John?
3: Let's do clip 2 and 3. Now, this is... the year after the January 6th event. I'm not going to call it an insurrection because it was a guided self-tour. he makes a statement and then has to immediately backpedal and apologize on Tucker Carlson. So this is both the statement that he made, and then immediately it cuts to –

0: Ted Cruz on Tucker Carlson. This made me physically ill.
1: Okay.
2: All right. Here we go.
1: All right.
3: We are approaching a solemn anniversary this week. And it is an anniversary of a violent terrorist attack on the Capitol, where we saw the men and women of law enforcement demonstrate incredible courage, incredible bravery, risk their lives to defend the men and women who serve in this Capitol.
2: Yeah. Okay. So that's him. This was the original statement, and now he's going to backpedal.
0: Yeah.
2: All right. Waiting on it to catch. I don't know what the timestamp is and when this next one starts.
0: I forget.
2: We'll wait it out.
0: Sorry. Yeah, but it's just like the slime ball, like, like him just sitting there and calling it a terrorist attack and praise it. There we go.
2: Yeah, go. No, sorry. Go ahead and finish your thought. I paused it.
0: And then this next clip, it's like sad almost. It's really disgusting.
2: All right, here we go.
4: You called this a terror attack when by no definition was it a terror attack. That's a lie. You told that lie on purpose, and I'm wondering why you did.
3: Well, Tucker, thank you for having me on. When you aired your episode last night, I sent you a text shortly thereafter and said, listen, I'd like to go on because the way I phrased things yesterday, it was sloppy, and it was frankly dumb. And
4: I don't buy that. I've known you a long time, since before you went to the Senate. I do not believe that you used that accidentally. I just don't.
3: Tucker, as a result of my sloppy phrasing, it's caused a lot of people to misunderstand what I meant. The reason the phrasing was sloppy is I have talked dozens, if not hundreds of times. I've drawn a distinction. I wasn't saying that the thousands of peaceful protesters supporting Donald Trump are somehow terrorists. I wasn't saying the millions of patriots across the country supporting President Trump are terrorists. And that's what a lot of people have misunderstood that comment.
4: Hold on. What you just said doesn't make sense.
3: Tucker, I agree with you. It was a mistake to say that yesterday.
2: I agree with you. What I just said doesn't make sense is what he just said.
5: Dude, these
2: two guys, man.
6: I would literally not be able to finish my dinner. If just somebody walked over and talked to me that looked like these two guys.
1: Oh, sorry. I know.
2: Yeah.
0: He's groveling. Just like, I'm sorry. I'm sorry I called them terrorists. Tucker Daddy.
2: It's just like be a little bit consistent, you know?
1: Yeah.
0: Just say like, look, I have to say that because I'm in the Senate and they were trying to kill all of us.
2: Tucker's right, though. Tucker's right that, like, that Ted Cruz didn't just accidentally say that.
0: He didn't. Absolutely not. He tried to backpedal it and, like, make it sound, cause he got massive backlash for saying that by, like, you know, what the base is.
2: Well, and I think the reason Ted Cruz said that is cause he was trying to distance himself from those people. To be viewed as the patriots or the terrorists or, you know, the Trump supporters. He was I don't want to be lumped in with those guys because I think he was right before that being accused of inciting the insurrection and saying that people need to show up and, you know, protest or whatever at the Capitol.
0: Yeah. So which is it though? Yeah. Are they terrorists or are they on your side? Which one? Pick a side, Ted, you piece of shit.
6: You are a loser. Everyone hates you.
5: And Ted.
2: Anything more with Ted, or do you want to move on here?
0: No, that's all I got for right now.
2: All right.
5: Ted Cruz.
2: Coming up next, we got Michael Rapaport.
1: Okay, Michael Rapaport.
2: Who, by the way, is probably my favorite person on this list as far as people go. I don't really dislike this guy. Just my own two cents. But maybe my mind will be changed. There's a good chance.
1: Maybe. Yeah. There's some videos. He's very, boisterous.
0: Opinionated.
1: But also opinionated and belligerent. And doesn't understand people's, he doesn't understand people's, personal space and
2: this is the talk show host we're talking about, right? Radio guy?
1: Yes. No. Yeah. Or, wait. Well, no, Michael Rapaport, he's an actor, he's a comedian. I think he does some hosting or something.
2: I'm thinking of somebody else.
0: He pretends to be black.
1: He pretends to be black.
2: Oh, like Sarah Silverman?
1: Yeah.
5: Yeah. Yeah, yeah.
0: Similar, yeah.
1: Similar.
5: And Justin Trudeau, yeah, yeah.
1: Yeah. Yeah.
2: I'm thinking of somebody else. I know, yeah, okay, I know who this guy is. I was thinking of the talk show host something Rapaport, but a different guy. Carry
1: okay,
2: on.
1: So there's a couple of videos that I want to play so he'll go on Instagram lives, YouTube lives or whatever and hassle animals. And just start like yelling and screaming like a dumbass. So clip four, Michael Rapaport is walking by a fence where there are a bunch of dogs. Just, they're running around. So if you're not an animal person, you're teasing these dogs. You're just like yelling at these dogs. You're instigating. It's just. It's really douchey. So
2: I can just already see this
1: four.
2: In my head. This is awesome. Okay. Yeah.
1: Oh, it's just belligerent.
7: Yeah, miserable motherfuckers. You cocksuckers do it all day, huh? All fucking day. You little bastards. You fucking suck each other off, huh? Instead of bothering me, harassing me. You miserable fuck you. Kiss my ass. Monday morning, you miserable fucks. Go fuck yourself. Attica, you motherfuckers. Attica, you little bastard.
1: Attica?
7: Go fuck it, bitch. Suck off. Suck off, you fucking wild banshee.
2: What is he saying, suck off?
1: I know,
2: I thought
1: right?
2: He said fuck off, but then I'm like, no, he's saying suck off. What does that mean? Suck off.
1: I think he did say suck off. What
2: I gotta
1: does
2: back
1: that,
2: that
1: even
2: up.
1: Mean?
2: What is that? Yeah.
1: Okay, right. Okay.
2: Oh, and by the way, this is the guy. I know who this is now. This is the guy that would walk around filming himself down the, like, walking down the streets. Filming himself with his phone,
1: yeah.
2: Talking about Trump, like, fucking Trump and his fucking, I'm gonna kick his ass, and Donald Jr.
1: Yeah.
2: All right, okay, yeah.
1: Yeah.
2: Fuck this guy.
1: Yeah.
0: He's hilarious.
1: Yeah. Oh, yeah.
7: Suck off. Yeah. Suck off, you fucking wild banshee. Fuck you. Go bully someone else, you little fuck. It's Monday morning, asshole. Wanna get tough? Jump the fucking fence, I'll show you who's tough. I'll kick you in the ass, you little freak.
0: Like joking
7: somehow or another.
0: Flag or something.
7: There he is. Fucking Instagram thinks you're a fucking victim now. I'm the fucking victim here. You're not the victim in this fucking situation.
1: These dogs are behind
7: all right?
1: The fence.
7: You fucking
1: okay,
7: freak. People feel yeah, these...
2: the sound cutting out. Is that him yeah. Switching between the face camera and the front camera?
1: I think it is. Yeah.
2: I think that's what yeah. That's got to be. Yeah.
7: Bad for you. Go to the gym, you little fuck. Huh? You want to start this shit, huh? You little pricks. Fucking mind of my business, you little cocksucker, you. Join my walk. You little bastards. Huh?
5: You little bastards.
7: You want to start some trouble? You little miserable bastards. Fuck off, you creep. Get your eyes fixed.
0: In front of somebody's
7: you cockeyed fuck.
0: Harassing this dog.
7: I'm just minding my business, and those dogs, huh? They tried to jump me. Cocksuckers.
1: Yeah, they're gonna
7: you
1: get your lunch
7: feel bad
1: money,
7: for those
1: Michael.
7: Dogs? Again, you little
1: yeah, whatever.
7: Where's
1: man.
7: Your friend? You prick. Fuck you.
0: You, lunch,
7: you little hump. You little fucking Friday hump. Look at you, you little hump. You miserable, confused bastard, you. Terrorizing the neighborhood. You're scaring little kids, you little bastard. Look at you. You're scaring the kids. Fuck. Go to the dentist. Get your teeth fixed, you little prick. There we go, you fucks. There you go. You ran into each other, you dumb fucks. Ah, you ran into each other, you prick, you.
0: Is this on different days?
2: Yeah, I think it's
0: is
2: gotta
0: this
2: be
0: one.
1: One
5: day at the park.
1: Be, yeah.
2: I don't know what's worse.
1: Yeah.
2: Like, I don't know if it's more. Would it be more sad if this all he did this all back to back? And he spent that long doing it, or is it even more sad if he does this like over the course of weeks? Like, this is multiple days, and he just keeps like fucking with dogs. Either way, it's fucking depressing.
1: Yeah,
0: it
1: it's pretty bad. It probably is. It sounds like it's like this is these are the neighborhood dogs behind this fence in this in their backyard, and then you got Michael Rappaport just swearing at these dogs, you know, and they're
0: you
1: and
0: ended
1: they're
0: up
1: just,
0: being your dogs and you're just watching Michael Rappaport harass
8: oh,
0: your
8: God,
0: dogs.
8: Here comes Michael Rappaport again. Oh fuck. Michael Rappaport, we told you not to walk down our street anymore. Get out of here.
2: Those dogs are probably those dogs are probably super friendly to everybody but him too.
1: Mm. Oh, probably.
0: Because like,
1: oh,
0: he's hitting them with a stick.
1: Yeah.
2: Get the fuck out of here, you fucking dogs. Like he thinks
0: poking,
2: he's like
0: poking through the fence with a stick. Just like pissing the dogs off.
2: Everything
0: gets out his phone, starts filming himself getting barked at by the dogs.
2: My memories of this guy's videos he used to post on Twitter are like all flooding back to me. And this dude like thinks every, it seems like every day for him, he thinks he's Al Pacino in some fucking movie. Like he's just like,
1: yes. Yeah. Yes. Yeah. Yeah. Exactly.
8: My TV.
0: Oh, that cracked me up so good.
2: That's a good one.
8: That's good.
0: I really hope he wins.
1: Jesus. I have one more.
2: Yeah.
1: One more. That okay. So, bombs. So clip three. Michael Rappaport. He's yelling at a seagull. That is just. It is standing in
8: Carolyn,
1: his.
8: Carolyn, you're
1: going
8: to win this whole thing by just having clips of Michael Rappaport yelling at animals and birds and shit.
0: He's a movie star. He's been in movies and he's screaming at animals like a homeless delinquent. Jesus Christ.
8: Every one of these we do, we get a sleeper hit. We get someone out of left field who just dominates.
2: Yeah. And
8: this time I think it's going to be Rappaport.
2: Oh my God.
1: So oh that is clip three.
2: All right.
9: This is not a drill, okay, people? I know I fuck around with the animals and the mooses and the cats.
2: The
9: okay,
2: moose.
9: I've done that. Okay, that's for fun.
8: The
9: I got a fucking stray fucking bird. I don't know what the fuck this is. And I don't want to hear anybody stray getting up there talking bird. About, oh, go
0: he
9: do this to
0: New
9: it.
0: York City.
9: Or go do that See? To it. I don't fuck with stray animals.
2: Say that again, John. You're blowing out. What, say that again.
0: He lives in New York City. He doesn't know what a fucking seagull is?
2: What the
1: yeah,
2: fuck is
1: I
2: this?
1: Know. Yeah.
2: What is this? What is this? A fucking Jesus. Rat? A winged rat?
8: What is this flying rat here? I've never seen one of these before.
2: Hey. Dude, we have seagulls in Tennessee. It's not that rare to see one.
9: Oh, go do this to it. Or go do that to it. I don't fuck with stray animals. You understand me? I don't play with stray animals. I don't fuck with stray cats, stray dogs. I saw a dead mouse the other
2: day. Has anybody ever heard of a stray seagull?
1: No.
8: What? Stray seagull. Whose seagull is this?
2: It's a fucking stray bird. Somebody get this bird off the street.
8: Hey, get that thing on a fucking leash, huh?
9: Put stray cats, stray dogs. I saw a dead mouse the other day, scared the shit out of me. This is really happening. Right now. You see that? It's a fucking bird. Now I got a fucking... I'll take that fucking bird and I'll put him in that fucking net and I'll put that motherfucker in a garbage can. If somebody doesn't give me some fucking advice on how to get this fucking bird out of my fucking pool. That's my fucking pool. All right? Who the fuck knows what that bird has? Okay? I don't know what the fuck is going on out here. Okay? And every time people are like, oh, go do this to it. Go do that to it. I'm not doing any of that shit. I gotta fucking save the duck. You come save the fucking duck.
2: It's a duck now.
8: He comes over fucking the duck.
1: It's a seagull. It went for him.
2: You have to send me, Carolyn, you have to send me these videos so I can put them in the show notes because the visual of this movie makes it even better. I have to
1: yes,
2: see these.
1: Yes, absolutely.
2: I have to see
1: yeah.
2: These.
1: And he is at poolside taking this video while this bird is just standing there doing nothing. It's just standing there in the water in this pool.
8: Just doesn't even notice him. It's just like,
1: just doesn't even know it could, oh, it could care less what he's doing and yelling or any of that stuff.
0: It's like a glitched out NPC. It's like he's, yeah. like, he's the program. programming is all fucking mixed up in his brain. He's just angry at animals.
8: Meltdown.
1: Yeah.
8: It's my insane. Fucking pool. Jesus Christ.
2: Oh my
8: punching
2: God.
8: Punching the stone.
2: Well, I think that's with great. That, we can open the phone lines if you guys are ready and post
1: yeah,
2: your last
1: poll. Yes.
8: We're dropping the poll.
2: Phone lines are
1: yeah,
2: open.
1: Dropping the poll. It.
8: Ted
1: yeah,
8: Cruz versus Michael Rappaport.
1: Give us a call. 865-465-6271.
2: Yeah.
8: Yeah.
1: Yeah.
8: Yeah. Polls
0: oh, that fucking killed
6: me. Oh my God,
0: that
6: makes me
0: Caroline,
6: so angry.
0: That was the funniest thing I've experienced all week. That was so fucking funny. Thank you for that.
2: I was laughing so hard at certain points I had to just mute myself.
6: Oh my God, it makes me so angry. We're gonna go to break and come back with your calls. Because jalapenos up by my pool.
2: Just go to break and come back with your calls. I'm so mad.
8: All right. You got 5 minutes. Give us a call. What's that phone number?
0: I really wanted to go all the way in one of these brackets, but if Michael Rappaport takes out Ted Cruz, I'm totally fine with it. That's I need more of that. That is the funniest fucking thing I've seen in a while.
2: John, can you turn yourself down on your microphone, maybe like one or two dog biscuits, because you're like crackling when you get – it's like kind of making it hard to hear you.
0: Is that better?
2: Yeah, as long as it's, I think it's just once you started getting excited, you were cutting out pretty hard. So I just want to make sure people can hear what you're saying.
8: Caller,
2: you're on the air.
8: Hey, caller.
10: Hi.
1: Hi.
10: I don't know what the fuck is wrong with y'all.
1: What do you mean?
10: Clearly, Ted Cruz is the bigger douchebag here.
2: Bigger than clearly. Michael Rappaport.
1: Okay. How come?
10: That was some incredible comedy, which you just heard was not douchebagginess. It was. Genius.
8: It was genius.
10: Okay.
1: Wait a second. Genius. Are we talking to Michael Rappaport?
2: Yes, Michael Rappaport. Michael Rappaport.
8: What
10: the real
8: Michael
10: Rappaport.
1: We're really talking to Michael Rappaport?
10: You know, I'm a big fan. You know, I've been listening
8: yeah.
10: for a while. Mm-hmm. I think you can make it your show a little bit funnier.
1: Okay.
6: I'm serious.
10: Good. Props to you for trying, you know.
2: Did you ever get that seagull out of your pool or the duck or whatever the fuck it was?
10: It's I've got it in a cage in my basement.
2: Ooh.
10: It's been there for about 5 years now.
2: 5 years. I didn't know the video was so old.
10: I feed it sand every day.
2: You should chop up chop up those dogs that were bothering you on the street and feed them to your seagull dog or seagull duck. That you have in the cage.
1: Oh, what about those mooses?
10: You know what?
1: What are the you should that's, and, you know, and the bears?
10: These are great ideas. Mooses. These are great ideas. This is why I listen to this show.
2: Thank you, Michael Rappaport. So
1: we appreciate it.
2: And thank you for pointing this out to this that was all comedy genius and not you actually being mad at animals.
8: Yeah, you never know. You could be affecting the voting.
10: Bag. I'm just. I hate
0: just
10: animals.
0: Play one on Twitter.
10: You know, That's all it is.
2: Well, what are your thoughts, Mr. Rappaport? What are your thoughts on Ted Cruz?
10: Ted Cruz is a fucking pussy. Ted Cruz is one of these guys. You know, if you accuse him of being a douchebag, you would be like, well, that's because I have Jesus supporting me, and you're not going into the kingdom of heaven. He would never admit even for a minute that he's a douchebag. Therefore. He is a douchebag.
2: Yeah, I
10: you
2: can
10: understand.
2: See that.
10: Do you follow my logic?
2: Kind of. I'm halfway there with you.
1: Yeah.
2: So, Ted, what's your favorite thing Ted Cruz has done? Besides grow the beard. Growing the beard was a smart move for him.
1: It was good. It was good for his face, I think. Michael Rappaport, can you grow a beard?
10: I can't give him anything.
2: Damn.
1: Can you grow a beard, Michael Rappaport?
10: No. Yes. Of course. Of course, I'm a man.
1: I didn't know that. I didn't know you could do that.
10: Ted Cruz glues his beard on. This is the secret. Not many people know this. It's not a natural beard.
1: I didn't know
10: he takes,
1: that.
8: It's a beard implant.
10: He takes his pubes and he shaves them off and carefully picks up each individual hair.
8: They graft the
2: that's
8: ball
2: why
8: sack
2: he has
8: under
2: the perfect,
8: his face.
2: That's why he's the perfect salt and pepper blend of gray and black hairs.
8: Yes.
1: Because that's what's in his pubes is the salt and pepper.
6: I know
1: pubes.
6: Your mustache is cool.
10: His pubes have been salt and pepper since he was a child. He's had pubes since he was three.
1: Whoa.
10: And they were gray at that time.
0: I did not know that.
1: You sound like you have some intimate information about Ted Cruz.
2: Did you guys used to date intimate. Mr.
10: Yeah,
2: Rappaport?
10: Yeah, I fucked him in the ass for a while.
8: Good to know, sir.
0: Well, that is cool.
1: Thank you so much, caller. Thank you for sharing with us.
10: It was a pretty one-sided relationship, if you know what I mean.
1: Oh, I see. Not reciprocal, as it were.
8: Three. Always taking, never giving. One.
2: Oh, he hung up. I was going to ask. I was going to see if the caller had a prediction on who won.
1: Oh, okay.
8: The polls are closed, and we're ready to go.
11: Final results.
8: With 79% of the vote, 38 people voting in, Michael Rappaport continues on to round two.
2: Michael Rappaport beats out Ted Cruz. The Zodiac Killer is fallen.
8: The Zodiac Killer is
11: Congratulations! Wow! Incredible!
8: Wow. And with that, it takes us into round two.
2: Oh, shit. Round two already?
11: Round two!
2: That's there's only right. three rounds, right?
8: There's three rounds.
2: Then what?
8: That's right.
2: Didn't we have... I'm so confused now because this doesn't three rounds mean three clips per person?
0: I guess the extra clips for the end?
2: I guess so, but I don't remember. I don't know. I'm thinking last time I thought we used four... Total, one for each round.
0: I think it's three and then one more clip for the end. Or a bonus.
8: We originally did four because we originally had 16 people.
0: And thinking about
8: it, when we went to eight, we still kept the four clips.
2: That's what it was. Okay. I'm low
8: on
2: sleep.
8: You always
2: want
8: to have one in the pocket just in case, you know.
2: Right.
0: It is good to have one in the pocket.
2: Yeah.
6: Seriously.
2: All right.
8: Very cool.
2: So round two. Let's, who we got first on round two?
11: Challengers approach.
8: Round two. We have English weasel John Oliver versus Hungarian weasel George Soros.
11: Choose your fighter.
2: And that means, that would mean that John Oliver's first?
8: John Oliver shall go first.
2: Oh, good.
6: Oh, let's go back to John Oliver.
2: All right, good. Thank you. all right, what do we got here? John Oliver. Let's go with a guy that I'm a big fan of who has been on this show. Let's hear his take on John Oliver. This is David Icke.
12: This is encapsulated, this whole mentality, by a bloke called John Oliver. Now, John Oliver is a bloke who was born in Britain and then became a star on American television. Apparently, he's a comedian, although if he is, the whole definition of comedian has to be redefined because I thought comedians were supposed to make you laugh. This one will make anyone with a smear of intelligence cringe. He... spewed forth this week about police officers in America who were being told they had to have this fake vaccine or they'd lose their job. This is what this moronic man had to say about that.
13: Sums up the American police problem in miniature. The constant refrain we hear from cops every time they kill an unarmed black person is they should have complied with commands, because as long as you comply, things will supposedly go well. But that only seems to work one way, because when officers are asked to follow simple rules or face consequences, a not insignificant amount of them flip their shit. So you know what? If an officer wants to quit over this, fucking let them. Let the individuals who clearly don't care about public safety stop being in charge of public safety. It is really that simple. And by the way, that is a motherfucking walkie drop.
2: And he holds up a walkie-talkie and drops it. Boo.
1: Oh.
8: Oh, cool.
1: Don't drop the walkie-talkie. That's rude.
2: Yeah.
1: Whoa!
2: Expensive.
11: Incredible!
2: Yeah. Dude, fucking Jawbreaker just sucks.
8: Sucks.
2: Alright, that's my second clip on him.
8: Jean Olivier. Very well. Next challenger.
2: Oh, sorry. I guess that was my
11: challenger's cheat. Approach. Choose your yeah. fighter.
8: I will. I choose George Soros.
11: Sudden death.
8: Oh, super sudden death.
2: Oh, we're not there. I guess I'm jumping the gun on that one.
8: Oh, geez, getting me all excited.
2: We're still in round two, though.
11: Round two.
0: Yes.
8: Round two. So you always hear about Soros' district attorneys. Who are these district attorneys? These are people that are the highest prosecutors in the land of various jurisdictions. And it turns out that there's DAs in, just about every major city. Los Angeles, Chicago, San Francisco, Milwaukee, every major city has a Soros-backed DA. And they're all terrible. And their localities, wherever they are, they all hate whoever this DA is, but they can't seem to get rid of him. It seems like every single thing that's been in the news lately actually is kind of backed by one of these DAs. Like, we've got the Rittenhouse thing and the Milwaukee riots. No, I'm sorry, the Minneapolis riots. You got the Waukesha Parade massacre. You've got Jesse Smollett, Juicy Smollier. All of these things happened under Soros DAs. And I'll just pick one, just to keep things short. I'll pick Kim Fox. Kim Fox is the Cook County DA. She's in Chicago. She's received $2 million from Soros. And she has personally championed Juicy Smollier, pulled special favors to drop all initial charges against him when he was arrested, and has decided that anything that bad that people say about him and the fact that he lied and created this giant national, like, conundrum and raised racial tensions very, very high at the time and kind of did a lot of damage, really, to the country. And this DA, Kim Fox, is apparently taking it personally. I guess she was put under special investigation by a special prosecutor, and they found that while she didn't do anything to warrant criminal charges, she had committed substantial abuses of discretion and operational failures, including being in contact with the family after Juicy was made a witness in his own trial. So, a lot of shaky stuff. Please play Soros 3, Kim Fox.
14: For 3 years, the...
2: Sorry. Stepped on you. Are you ready for it?
8: Yep.
2: Oh, sorry. Oh, God, jeez. Whoopsie.
6: I don't want to start the show today.
8: I don't want to start this here.
2: All right, let's try that again. Places, everyone.
14: For 3 years, the case of actor Jussie Smollett has kept the city of Chicago, and the nation for that matter, holding its collective breath. What was to happen to the actor who falsely claimed being attacked for being gay in the wee small hours of a cold January night on Lower North Water Street?
15: He is a victim, and we treat him like a victim.
14: A month later, we'd find out from police that Smollett had faked the entire assault. Cook County State's Attorney Kim Fox would bring charges against Smollett, but would eventually recuse herself after receiving a call from a member of Smollett's family. As the case turned into a media frenzy, behind the scenes, it would be one of the worst chapters of the state's attorney's career.
16: There is nothing that I will do here today that can come close to the damage you've already done to your own life.
14: On Thursday, Judge James Lynn sentences Smollett to 150 days in jail, ordering him to pay a little over $120,000 in restitution and slapping on a $25,000 fine. Thursday, Fox pens an op-ed in the Chicago Sun-Times where she calls the Smollett case a failure of our justice system, citing a mob mentality against black women elected prosecutors. Friday morning, Fox and I sit down for this exclusive television interview to explain. What do you mean mob mentality against black female prosecutors?
17: In this case, it's been 3 years for a class 4 felony where a decision was made. And for the last 3 years, there's been this deliberate attempt to upend the decision that my office made. And it feels unprecedented, and it feels personal.
8: So, yeah, according to her and according to the attorney of Juicy Smollier, whose name is Mark Garagos, they have both issued statements saying that the special investigation and the fact that she did all this really shady shit and is getting criticized for it is a, quote, blatant attempt to take down a black progressive female prosecutor who does not fit within the white power structure.
2: You know, I have to say that.
8: Cool.
0: I agree.
18: You just blah, blah, gay sex, blah, blah, Congress.
2: And that is what we would call in the, what Adam and John of No Agenda would call her, she would be in the list of Soros sisters.
8: Yeah, she's
1: a sister.
2: Soros is single-handedly responsible for getting them elected to the DA, and then they just basically turned their city into a Gotham city, basically, without Batman.
8: Yeah. On top of all of this, she's presided over Chicago's largest spike in homicides in more than 30 years, and her office dropped charges against 30% of felony defendants in 2020. So she, just like the rest of the Soros DAs, seems like they just really like letting people go.
2: Destroyed the United States from the inside out.
1: Yeah.
8: And provide them basically the same privileges that they would get for, like, a first-time offender, which still is harsh. I mean, first-time offenders, like for this Waukesha is how it's pronounced, the guy who did that, who drove through the Christmas parade and killed people and what was probably...
2: No, that was just that was just the SUV that did that. Nobody was driving it.
8: Oh, just an SUV.
0: Yeah, there was no one's driving that.
2: Yeah, the SUV rammed into the crowd. No. I saw that. That's every headline in all the news said an SUV crashed into the crowd.
0: It was an autonomous SUV.
1: Yeah.
0: Unmanned.
8: Self-driving.
0: Ghost.
8: And then it killed a woman. This SUV kills a woman.
2: Was
8: and
2: the
8: also
2: woman
8: found.
2: Black.
8: Rude.
1: That's not nice.
2: Was the woman, was it a woman of color? A wok.
0: Why would that
8: a wasp.
2: Because.
1: If
2: it was a white woman, it doesn't matter. Like that's all I'm saying.
0: Yeah.
1: Oh, thanks.
2: Mm. Fuck him.
8: Well, it turns out that guy had run over another woman earlier. Before he ran over all those people, he ran over another person.
2: And then
8: they were like, "Oh, you can go out on $1,000 bail," which is like what you give a first time DUI.
2: That's insane. And this is another Soros appointed or funded.
8: Yeah,
2: DA.
8: This is John Chisholm of Milwaukee. He was the guy. He was the DA for Daryl Brooks and the Waukesha parade massacre, and then also for the Rittenhouse trial. He was the DA presiding over that. So that's
18: you
8: over
18: better
8: Milwaukee.
18: Have insurance, ass whooping insurance.
8: Yep. Fucking it. Right. So there you go. Just a little taste of some Soros back DAs.
2: Nice. Else on Mr. Alex, or not Alexander, George Soros.
8: Alexander. Jorge Soros.
2: Soros.
8: Yeah, he's a prick.
2: All right.
8: I guess I'm going to post this now.
2: And so are his DAs. Well, they're all then, bitches.
1: Bitches.
8: All right. Yeah. Dropping the poll.
1: Dropping the poll, you guys. I'm gonna.
19: Yeah, but I don't mean bitches in a disrespectful way. I mean it as a general word for women.
1: You give us a call, 865-465-6271. We got the phone lines open right now.
8: That's right.
2: Bam.
8: John Oliver versus George Soros. Who's the bigger douchebag?
1: Yeah. We want to hear from you.
2: Give us a call. Give us a ring. What are you doing? What you thinking?
1: Yeah. Yeah,
8: ring-a-ding.
1: They're listening on their phones.
2: We're here with John from John Breaks
1: Good
2: News and Carolyn.
1: You can do two. Oh, I love it. Okay, cool. Excellent.
2: Hello, caller. You're on the air. This is Abs and Six-Pack Battle of Douchebags Part 3.
1: Hi!
20: Yeah, so I'm going to say, hi! Soros all the way. Him and his cavalcade of cunts, definite douchebag du jour for the day.
2: Cavalcade
20: He's going all
2: of
20: the
2: cunts.
20: Way.
2: I
20: I'm
2: like
20: making
2: that,
20: the
2: caller.
20: Call now.
2: I like that alliteration.
1: Love that.
8: Cavalcade of country.
2: Cavalcade
8: yes.
2: of cunts. Wow. That's good.
20: That's right.
1: Alliteration makes me feel good. I love it.
21: You're a cunt.
1: Oh my gosh.
2: Long way to get there. I don't have a shorter.
20: That is fantastic. That is fantastic. Just so you know, I'm totally clipping that out for our show for Foamboy.
2: Oh, I will just, I'll just send you the Phoenix. Is this
1: right
2: the,
1: on?
2: If this is Phoenix, I will just send you the MP3 right now on Ojina Social. How about that?
20: You're way too good to me. I appreciate you. Because, yeah, you guys know I'm forever calling his ex-wife a cunt, but she is. So, yeah, we need that.
2: People don't say cunt. That's, right. That's what I've always said. Like, the cunt.
1: They truly don't say it enough.
20: It's an eloquent word when used properly.
2: Mm-hmm. Yeah, I agree.
1: Yeah.
3: Because
1: yeah.
3: you're a cunt.
2: Yeah.
8: You're a cunt.
2: That's right. Carolyn and I will
20: the
2: be
20: English
2: doing
20: use it a lot,
2: C's.
20: And I'm a big fan.
2: In the alphabet series soon, so we'll have to talk about cunt for a while.
1: I think we will.
20: Oh, very
1: yeah,
20: good.
1: That's
20: very good.
1: That's got to be.
2: I don't think we
1: words.
2: Spent enough time on bitch last time for the B episode.
1: I don't think we did. Yeah. You know, we're
20: there
1: we'll,
20: probably wasn't enough hair pulling in order to spend the proper amount of time on it.
2: We talked about boobs
20: call me
2: deer,
20: a bitch, pull my hair and show some fucking respect.
2: So, caller, you're all in on the Soros train, huh?
20: I am all in on the Soros, absolutely.
2: He is
20: that
2: like the first.
20: More woke than a cup of Diddy coffee from it, you know, no agenda coffee. I'm just saying.
2: He's the first literal James Bond level villain we've had on here, I think.
1: Yes, I'd say
20: well,
1: so.
20: I mean, I did. I was going to call and
2: evil,
20: weigh in on your
2: you
20: previous. No. You can be evil and not be a douchebag. There's a different level that makes you a douchebag when it
2: like
20: comes
2: Tom
20: to
2: Tom Hanks,
20: evil. Yeah.
2: Lovable, but probably a pedophile. He's not a douchebag.
20: Oh my God.
2: This is all alleged, people.
20: Wow. If
8: well,
20: that comes
8: you know,
20: out,
8: George
20: I'm going to be
8: rubs
20: fully
8: his face
20: invested.
8: With baby's blood and placentas and stuff. So, you
2: yeah,
8: know.
2: Like, but so did Christopher Reeves.
20: Yeah, there's that.
2: He was probably more douchey yeah. than George Soros.
1: Oh, yeah.
8: Good, Phoenix. I'm sorry.
20: Yeah, there's no doubt with that.
2: So what do you think about John Oliver? Do you like him? Do you not like him, caller?
20: I don't give a fuck about John Oliver. I just was weighing in on... I was actually weighing in on the Rappaport shit. You know, here's a man having a complete mental breakdown on a daily basis.
1: Yes.
20: You know, and it's comedy gold. I'm definitely, you know, Ted Cruz should have won that all day long. Cause yeah, he's like the, you know, he's the Rain Man brother of fucking, fucking prick. I can't think of who the fuck the other guy is, but I just know he's kind of like the Rain Man stupid little brother of, some other fucking politician, you know.
2: Well, now
8: real life Dustin Hoffman.
2: I think Ted Cruz might have won that until Michael Rappaport called in and tried to. I think everybody caught on that he was trying to convince people to not vote for him. And then since Michael Rappaport called in, everybody voted for him instead.
1: It was like reverse psychology.
2: Self sabotage.
8: Play the music. We got the music going.
2: Oh.
1: He could have just left it the way it was.
2: Anything else there, caller? Well, we still got you. We got 30 seconds left. So the.
20: Just wanted to say tune into Lotus Podcast. Sick!
2: Lotus Podcast. Hell yeah.
1: Excellent.
2: And Phoenix, if you're still listening, I will get you that clip henceforth. I don't know how we're looking.
8: Puppy is just
2: close.
8: About wrapped here.
2: Is it close?
8: Oh,
2: we haven't had any that are real
8: not...
2: close yet.
8: No,
2: last time we had some real nail biters.
8: Oh boy. 33 people voted.
2: Uh-oh.
8: By the way, just so you know. Oh my god, it's 76%. It's the Hungarian menace, George Soros, going into
1: George
8: the finals.
1: Soros.
2: Damn.
1: Yeah.
2: Well,
1: wow.
2: We all knew this was coming, so let's give him the let's give it to him.
0: If Soros doesn't win it, yeah. I mean,
2: yeah.
0: It's kind of crazy.
2: Yeah.
0: When the choices are who's more of a douchebag, Michael Rappaport, Stephen Colbert, or George Soros, it's kind of like, okay, well.
8: Well, we'll see. You never know who might win by a popular vote.
2: It's true. It's true.
8: Yes, yes, yes. We're getting plenty of people in the chat and on NES saying, yes, pure evil, pure evil. So, next up. In the final semifinal round, we have Stephen Colbert versus Michael Rappaport.
4: Round two, semifinals.
2: Oh,
8: yes,
2: wait,
8: indeed.
2: No. This is the semifinals, right? Yeah.
1: Yes, this is the semifinals, so it's the second one.
8: Mm-hmm. The second to last one, right?
2: I can't believe it's already getting close to the end. We need more time. We need more
1: people. I know.
8: It's not long enough. All right. So let's see here. So I'll kick it off with Stephen Colbert, the media darling. Let's see. Okay. Let's see. Which one are we going to go with? We're going to go with, Oh, you know, Hunter, Colbert has been very critical
2: wait a minute.
8: Of,
2: what's I'm that? Sorry. I never played out John Oliver.
8: Oh, yeah. Okay. Should we do one more John Oliver clip?
2: Yeah, I keep, and I'm hoping we haven't lost too many of those because I'm hoping, I think so far we've done one play out clip per, and if we didn't, it was my fault for not reminding somebody, but.
8: I think we've played just about everyone out.
2: Yeah, so I'm going to play out John Oliver now that he's eliminated.
8: Yeah.
2: I forgot until just now. So let me get over here. I have a clip of him that's long that I'm not going to play of him just shitting on the Canadian truckers protesting. It's just like super cruel and shitty and like fuck him for that. But that's like 4 minutes. So I'm not going to do that. This is just right before, this is like maybe 1 or 2 days before the 2016 election when it was Trump versus Hillary. And, this is John Oliver doing kind of a retrospective, but also saying, make sure you don't vote for Trump right before the election.
3: The point is that there was a lot to consider on Tuesday, and then, barring recounts, this nightmare of a campaign will be over, which is good, because this election hasn't so much appealed to our better angels as it has groped our better angels, mocked their weight, and called them sixes at best. We are at a point where this man has a genuine shot at the presidency, despite having blown up a political party, undermined confidence in our electoral system, declared open season on journalists, and unleashed...
2: That, right there, declared open season on journalists. What president has the record for arresting the most journalists for just publishing things? Does anybody know?
0: Obama.
2: Obama, by far.
1: Yeah, Obama. I was going to say Obama.
2: The only close second is Abraham Lincoln. Obama had more journalists arrested than every president since Nixon combined, including Nixon.
1: Whoa.
2: But Trump is declaring open season on journalists. It's like, what? I don't think Trump had any journalists arrested throughout his whole 4 years. But okay, John.
0: You just be mean to them.
2: Yeah.
0: You're allowed to be mean to people.
2: Call them retarded.
8: You just call them the dumbasses that they were.
1: No wonder Trudeau wants to license them.
2: Words are violence, so it's actually worse. It's better to be in jail than to have the violent words of the orange man thrown at you.
1: And no wonder Trudeau wants to license all of the approved media outlets in Canada. He's probably listening to his buddy Barry.
2: Well, I was going to say George Soros
1: and George. Yeah. Oh yeah, well
2: Klaus Schwab,
1: Barry and Justin.
2: Leader.
1: They're all sharing a milkshake. You know, at the milkshake shop.
8: That's one way of putting it.
2: Dude, that video, I'll get back to this John Oliver clip in just a second, but that just reminded me of that video of Bill Gates and Warren Buffett at like the
1: Dairy Queen.
2: Dude, that is the weirdest video. If you watch that,
1: so ice cream. Weird.
2: Yeah. Oh my God.
0: That was insane.
1: Yeah, it was so insane.
3: Is at best.
8: I love you, Bill.
3: We
8: I
3: are
8: love
3: at
8: you,
3: a
8: Warren.
3: Point where this man has a genuine shot at the presidency, despite having blown up a political party, undermined confidence in our electoral system, declared open season on journalists, and unleashed a river of racism and misogyny. Also, and I feel like we've lost sight of this, he has really stupid hair. It's important to remember that.
8: This is the most, this is the basic thing.
3: It is frankly hard to believe that there was a time when people thought a Trump candidacy would be funny. But there was such a time. Because as you may remember, 3 years ago, I guest hosted The Daily Show. And well, there is something you should see.
2: Now he goes back to a clip of him 3 years ago on The Daily Show.
3: The Republicans better have something pretty special up their sleeve.
7: Donald Trump, just last week, he confirmed to the National Review that he is again considering a run in 2016.
3: Do it. Do it. Look at me. Do it. I will personally write you a campaign check now on behalf of this country, which does not want you to be president, but which badly wants you to run.
5: Now, in my defense, I have no defense for that and was hoping to think of one before finishing this sentence, which, oh shit, it's over.
1: Yeah.
2: I did get a chuckle out of that. I liked how he was self-deprecating. Yeah. But at the same time,
1: I like that
2: it's
1: too.
2: I kind of think he actually feels guilt for telling Trump to run.
8: Oh, he definitely does.
2: Like, he's like the kind of person that's like, oh my God.
1: He secretly loves it. I think he thinks that it's the greatest. Like, Donald Trump listened to what I had to say, and he decided to run for president. And he fucking won all because of me.
8: I will live forever.
1: I will live forever. I'm John Oliver. And that's how he felt.
2: Yeah. I mean, now that you break it down like that, I think you might be right.
8: Right before he jumps off a cliff, he's going to be like, well, my job here is done.
1: He's never been, like, John Oliver, I bet, like, in his life, like, he's never been right about anything, but then he was right about that. And he has to take that and run.
8: The one thing.
1: The one thing he was right about, he should run with it.
2: Oh my God. Well, yeah. Bye-bye, John Oliver. We won't miss you. You're basically the most annoying characters of The Princess Bride wrapped into one, and that movie sucked, so.
1: Yeah. Mm-hmm.
2: Bye-bye. Bye.
8: Bye-bye.
1: Inconceivable. Right.
2: Oh, now back at it, Lavish. Sorry, I had to take that John Oliver detour.
8: Oh God, I almost forgot where we were at. So, Stephen Colbert, right? We're good?
2: Yeah.
8: All right. Okay, Stephen Colbert, Stephen Colbert is a dick. Let me look at these little clips here. So, he spent 5 years.
2: He spent 5 years crying. About,
8: yeah, basically. He did. He spent 5 years crying about Orange Man. And, his whole shtick, his whole comedy routine was about belittling him and his family and shitting on everything that man ever did every single day for years. And that was his whole shtick. And then once he went away, then thank God COVID came around because he needed a new thing to do. Maybe we'll get to that later, but you'd think that after criticizing this president, you know, all these years, that he would maybe criticize the next president, you know, that came in, especially considering, in my opinion, I think that Joe Biden has basically all of the negative qualities that you could attribute to Trump, you know. In fact, I think, honestly, on paper, Joe Biden's probably done far more to hurt the country than Donald Trump ever could, being a senator for 50 years and being integral in the 94 crime bill and the Patriot Act and all these terrible pieces of legislation that
9: we
8: have
9: choose
8: actually
9: truth over facts.
8: Ruined our, you know, standard of living and our children's and grandchildren's. So there's that. But, you know, to each his own, I suppose. So let's see if Colbert asks Biden the hard questions. If you could play Colbert 4.
22: A Justice Department investigation on Hunter Biden, the president's son, has intensified over the last several months. The investigation has been going on since 2018, and this stems from Biden's business dealings, from Hunter Biden's business dealings in foreign countries like Ukraine, while his father was serving as vice president. Joining me now is CNN senior justice correspondent Evan Perez. Evan, just lay out your reporting here, because this is very, very bad for the president's son.
23: It is, and it's an investigation, as you pointed out, going back to 2018. And right now, prosecutors in Delaware are focusing on a number of things, including whether Hunter Biden and some of his business associates violated laws, including tax and money laundering laws and foreign lobbying laws. A lot of this has to do with Hunter Biden's time working with this company called Burisma, an energy company in Ukraine. He was getting paid as much as $50,000 a month for that company during a time Joe Biden, his father, was vice president, was in charge of handling Ukraine issues for the Obama administration. And that, of course, raised questions of a conflict.
2: Was that the was that the setup clip for 4.1, maybe?
8: Yeah, I think I switched them. So hit 4.1 with that in mind.
2: Okay.
10: President-elect Joe Biden appeared exclusively with his wife on The Late Show with Stephen Colbert, right here on CBS last night.
8: Hard questions.
10: He was asked about Republican attacks on his son, Hunter Biden, who faces a federal tax investigation.
11: You know that the people who want to make hay in Washington are going to try to use your adult son as a cudgel against you. How do you feel about that, and what do you have to say to those people?
12: Well, look, we have great confidence in our son. I am not concerned about any accusations been made against him. It's used to get to me. I think it's kind of foul play, but look, it is what it is, and he's a grown man. He is the smartest man I know. I mean, in terms of pure intellectual capacity. And as long as he's good, we're good.
11: As a father, I understand that, and I admire that. But I mean, in terms of your job as president, can you reach across to the aisle to people who will be using this as an attack on you when it is such a personal attack because it's about family?
12: But if it benefits the country, yes. I really mean it.
13: We all need to mask up.
8: It's so personal. I mean, why? And then you'll never notice that he really denies it. He just goes, yeah, these accusations, they're a bummer, but we're going to press on.
2: Yeah, he didn't address.
8: They're not true.
2: Yeah, and what a softball interview that was. I noticed listening to that, though. Why do you think Colbert specified your adult son? He, like, emphasized the word adult. Like, why not just say your son? Your adult son.
8: I thought that was bizarre.
2: That's weird.
8: That was kind of weird. Yeah. And then what I really didn't like is him at the end going, you know, as a father, I admire that, you know.
1: Yeah.
8: People shouldn't be attacking your kids. You people shouldn't be attacking your family, you know. Who in the fuck would attack the kids, the family of the president of the United States? Could you please play Colbert 4.2?
24: Donald Trump Jr. is an idiot. Yes.
2: Yeah. I guess, does Donald Trump Jr. smoke crack? And take budget,
8: no
2: like
8: evidence.
2: Thousands and thousands of pictures of himself doing it. And then take that, and then take the laptop with all those pictures on it to a repair shop and leave it there.
8: And then now we have all of these photos and all these videos of him doing all of these things that they said that these other guys did, but there was no evidence of it. But now we have evidence of this guy doing it, but it is real.
2: Would
8: evidence.
2: You classify those decisions and that process of doing all that and taking thousands of pictures of yourself smoking crack and then nonchalantly, like, leaving that laptop somewhere, would you call that an idiotic move, or
8: is it the smartest person I know?
0: That's the smartest person I know. Okay.
8: Yeah.
2: Okay, I'll restart this. Sorry.
8: All right.
24: Donald Trump Jr. Is an idiot. Yes. It's Ivanka. She's gotten a ton of praise from the right for her poise and intelligence. At the same time, it turns out she doesn't know what words mean. They're defending him. Because the alternative to idiot is inmate. And it's hard to argue that point. Donald Trump Jr. is quickly rising through the ranks of America's most embarrassing Donald Trumps. This week, on Twitter, Vice writer Eve Pizer compiled a list of all the words Ivanka has used incorrectly, and it's a real Fortnite. For example,
2: I love that game.
24: When talking about her and Jared's morning routine, she said, my husband has incredibly long hours, so I try to keep mine on a relative basis. You'd think she'd know how to use relative, since her whole career is on a relative basis. Either Ivanka doesn't get how birthdays work, or, and this is possible, do rich people get more birthdays than we do?
8: Than we, as if he isn't an obscenely rich person.
1: Yeah.
6: Oh my God.
1: He probably celebrates his birthday twice in 1 year, and we don't know it.
8: Yeah.
1: It's like, actually, I have two birthday births. And
0: I celebrate
1: Jesus
0: my birthday six times a year.
1: Whoa. Yeah, John celebrates his birthday six times a year, whoa.
0: That's how rich I am.
2: One trip around the sun is 1 year, so if you're rich enough, you can have a spaceship and fly around the sun multiple times in one Earth year, and then you get to celebrate your birthday every time. Yeah,
8: that's right.
2: Fly.
8: More years in less time.
2: Yeah.
6: Seriously.
2: All right.
1: Yeah. So I could have gotten so many gifts. Whoa.
8: Man, if I was rich, I could have a bunch of gifts, and then I could become rich from all my gifts. Damn it.
2: I've mentioned this before, but my dad was born on February 29th. So when I was like 13, I became the man of the house because I had more birthdays.
8: You went up to your dad and you said, "Young man."
2: True story. All right.
8: That's after what I Colbert, got. Stephen Colbert. Next up is Michael Rapaport.
1: Michael Rapaport.
2: Whoa! So we're already. Right. This is the last one of the semifinals.
8: That's right, the last one.
1: Whoa,
2: oh man,
1: okay.
2: We're almost at the finals.
1: Well, I'm gonna play this clip.

0: I mean it as a general word for women.
1: If you hear some bopping around, some noise in the background, that's because my wife, my beautiful wife, I don't know what the fuck she's doing in the kitchen.
2: You just don't
1: she likes the kitchen, by the way.
3: She likes the kitchen.
1: Some women don't. They're not good at cooking, so they go, I don't go in no kitchen. No, bitch, you just can't cook.
4: Hey, I swear to God, I told you about the bitch thing. I can't stand it. You do not refer to women as bitches. What are you, from the dark ages? It's fucking ridiculous. And like, more than just women go in the kitchen.
1: That's what I'm saying. But particularly some of these...
4: Watch yourself.
3: These bitches.
1: Some of these women... Young ladies, they're like, I don't go in the kitchen because you can't cook. You can't cook. Now, that's fine.
3: These bitches.
1: My wife has enjoyed cooking before any of these new... Listen, also, these new femme movements, you didn't start feminism. That's not my point. I didn't come here to discuss any of that.
5: Well.
1: Just saying, if you hear, like, banging and thumping around, it's because my gorgeous wife, who has always enjoyed cooking, she finds it relaxing.
2: He better be calling
1: you know
2: gorgeous.
1: You know what I find relaxing?
2: That's what I'm saying.
1: Screaming and yelling like a fucking lunatic. To each his own. I find screaming and yelling...
3: I love you, sweetie.
1: Making the I Am Rappaport Stereo podcast disruption. That's what I find relaxing. My wife likes making stews and soups and shit. Okay, that's what she finds relaxing.
6: I do my podcast on Instagram Live.
1: She likes working out, doing yoga, reading, learning. Okay, making a pasta sauce. I find screaming and yelling. That's my safe space. Jesus,
2: I love her. Like,
6: dude, this guy is an ISO gold mine. This guy is an ISO gold mine.
2: He is.
6: I forgot
3: I love
6: to
3: my
6: shut
3: wife
6: down the
3: with these bitches.
6: I got a call. We got a caller here. I forgot to shut down the phone lines. Oh, caller, you're on the air.
3: Caller,
2: you're on the air.
7: Oh, hey. Whoa, hey, what's happening, y'all? Hey, I was calling in about the contest.
6: The contest.
2: Okay.
7: Yes, Battle of the Douchebags. Yes.
2: Yes, it is.
7: Soros. George Soros.
2: Soros. George Soros would beat out Michael Rapaport.
7: Oh, yes. I mean, Rappaport's a jerk-off, but Soros is a, psychopathic murderer.
8: He's my hero, so be nice to him.
2: he's a nice hero. Boy.
6: He's a good guy.
8: He's everything that I aspire to be when I grow up. Murderous, deceitful.
7: Hold on, I was taking a nap earlier. Did I wake up in Bizarro World?
6: Yeah, probably.
9: What planet did I wake up in?
2: You know. This is Battle of the Douchebags, so.
7: Yeah, he's a hero douchebag. No, I'll give you that.
2: He's a hero douchebag.
7: I mean, if you're into douchebags, he's a great hero. I mean, like, since he was a little kid, he was, like, ratting on people, getting them murdered and stuff.
6: Yeah.
7: And now he's a grown-up.
2: Just a real knucklehead.
6: A Nazi collaborator.
2: Yeah. He doesn't seem like a nice guy.
6: It's like those Jews when he turned those Jews in and had their property stolen. I'm sure they were looking at him like this kid's a real goofball. This guy over here,
3: this guy's a real funny guy.
6: This is a hooligan.
3: Should I drop the pole?
2: This fucking
7: regular old.
6: Did we
7: Rascalian?
6: Yeah, it's Colbert versus Michael Rappaport.
3: Colbert versus Rappaport. Here we go. The poll is dropped.
6: All right, everybody, we got 5 minutes. The poll's open.
3: Chat.
2: Check it. Yeah.
3: Here we go.
2: Yeah.
3: Check it out. Vote. You got 5 minutes.
6: So you think George is not only getting to the finals, caller, but you think George Soros is taking it all the way?
2: All the way?
7: He's the hero this guy.
2: All the way?
6: Yeah. I mean, it is definitely.
7: Come on.
6: Well,
7: I mean,
6: it is the obvious
7: Rappaport
6: choice.
7: Rappaport slapped a Jew. And truthfully, as much as we all love Ari, he had it coming.
2: Can I break that down? What slapped a Jew? I didn't know that. That's rude.
8: I think he slapped
2: Ari. Why would he do that?
6: Wait, he slapped Ari Shaffir?
2: Whoa.
7: Yeah.
2: Ari Shaffir?
6: Is that true?
2: Damn.
6: Are you just making a Jew joke?
3: No, Ari Shaffir Ari
7: was talking some shit on Michael beating up his girlfriend or wife or whatever. And he'd done it a few times, and Rappaport ran into him in a restaurant in New York and fucking

0: slapped him. But, you know, that's nothing compared to what Soros has intentionally done to, you know, as many of our cities as possible, let alone that whole, you know, short the fucking pound thing. That guy, he's kind of a jerk, like a real jerk.
1: Or you know, now, I just want to see
2: businessman.
1: Yes, he's a philanthropist, like Bill Gates. He's a philanthropist. He's also a great man. I like now. I just want to see like George Soros sitting at his pool yelling at a seagull now too. Like, get this fucking seagull.
3: The seagull.
0: Have you ever heard his kid
3: destroyed.
0: Talk?
1: Alexander?
3: Alexander?
0: Yeah.
1: He sounds like he's from Transylvania.
0: Yeah, he does, and like, where are their pets? Where are their, like, pesky gerbils that they want to take away our water bottles and our wheels?
1: Or they're, like, skins, or they're shaved cats that they pet in their lap, like Dr. Evil shit.
0: No, we don't even get pets. We don't even get pets. We're more like yard pigs, you know? They don't give a fuck about us. Those guys suck. They're total douches. The only way he could be less of a douchebag is if he killed his own son, you know? And then, you know, he'd still be a real douche.
3: If he doesn't care about his son, I mean, then he's already killed him.
0: So
3: I don't
0: I
3: know
0: win
3: if
0: yet?
3: He actually
4: Damn,
3: has a
4: deep.
3: Real relationship with his son. I don't know if I see that in Alexander Soros. I like to think I see through people, but I have a feeling he doesn't know his George Soros or Giorgio Soros.
0: See, now that's bullshit. I think he's been sitting there showing the kid tapes of Auschwitz, showing the kids tapes of starving, withering bodies in Poland, showing the kid tapes and going,
3: but with eye contact, though, I don't know if this guy's got any eye contact with his father.
0: It doesn't matter. He's got a chalkboard set up with X's and O's and a video of trains. That guy, and he's like a former of people that are starved to death. That guy is like the worst.
1: Our train guy almost won last, Neil Young, the train guy, almost won last episode.
0: Oh, he's a real douchebag, too.
1: Yeah.
0: I know that one. I know. Yeah. Oh, God. His wife, Peggy, was the worst, though. Worst douchebag ever. Like, Neil's douched him was one thing, and just his wife, Peggy, it was just another level. You're like, oh, double douching. It was extreme. It was extreme.
3: I like your singing of a double douche. I love that. That's good. I love it. It's pretty great.
0: That's like French whore alley douche. It's like really stinky, horrible stuff. You know?
3: Oh,
0: it's
3: dear.
0: Like when you know you're worthless, but you have money.
4: Yeah, that's right.
3: So you're saying it's a Stephen Colbert? Is what I'm saying?
0: Yeah.
3: Anyway.
0: I don't know. He's a douche. I mean, you guys pick some real douches. Now, don't get me wrong.
3: Yeah, of course. It's a battle of the douchebags. That's why we do it.
0: You guys, I'm impressed, you know?
3: Yeah?
0: I mean,
3: okay.
0: you don't have to stick a stick far in the mud before you're coming up with some douches, but those are some real ones. Alex
4: and
0: George are...
4: At this.
1: I'm just upset Alex Baldwin
0: taking
1: didn't make
0: a nap.
1: It further than he did.
0: Well, Alex Baldwin was a douche, but now he's just a murderer, right?
4: he graduated.
1: This will be the first. This will be the first one where my guy didn't win. Sad. I need to.
0: Yeah. What I win?
4: So Caesar has been fixing the vote this whole fucking time. We got him on part two.
1: I've been having Blueberry ring the poll.
0: It takes one to know one. Oh, shit. I'm just teasing.
1: No, that deserves an air horn, I think.
4: We got the polls closed here.
1: Uh-oh.
4: Polls are closed, people.
3: Air horn. Thank you so much for giving us a call, caller. We appreciate it.
1: Thank you, caller. Is there anything else? Anything on your mind? What do you win?
0: When I say whether I win, you're supposed to hang up. Yeah. That's all right.
1: You win one of these.
4: Hang up on this.
1: Okay.
3: There you go. Thank you. That's lovely.
1: I have people call in so that they can tell me how to do my job, and then I go, oh, yeah, you're right.
3: Yeah, you're right. Oh, I love it.
4: Oh, yeah.
3: Yeah.
4: And then you prank call an Arby's, and you're like, and then you tell them how to do their job.
1: You know, I have Alex Jones tell them how to do their job. Yeah.
3: That's true. Oh, my God. It makes me so angry.
2: We're going to go to break them back to
4: at least 2 inches thick of that fucking brisket.
2: Oh, my God. It makes me so angry. We're going to go to break them back to
3: Chris, when we do the best of the seas, can we call Chick-fil-A?
1: Yeah.
3: Okay, good. I love Chick-fil-A. I've been thinking about it.
5: When is
3: I've
5: best of the seas?
1: Do you let lesbians in there? Because I have some lesbian friends. I know you don't let gays in, but I was wondering about the lesbians.
4: What if they're hot, though? You got any hot lesbians in there?
2: I don't want to take calls.
4: Are there two hot girls kissing?
3: I'll do two voices. I'll do two different voices.
4: Okay. conversation with yourself.
1: I like it. All right.
3: We got
4: to announce the finalists of the semifinals here.
6: Final results.
4: 30 people voting. We thank everybody for their participation. We have at 65% Stephen Colbert. Who has made it to the finals.
1: Made it to the finals.
4: Michael
1: Rappaport
4: had 33% of the vote at one point, which tingled me. But yep, it's Colbert.
3: Yeah, Colbert. Oh, okay.
6: Nice work.
3: Nice work.
4: Nice work.
6: Wow! Incredible.
3: That's cool. I'll
1: so it's gonna be Stephen Colbert versus George Soros. Is that correct?
4: That's correct.
1: So you're facing off against yourself for the championship.
4: Yeah, this is kind of unprecedented in our Battle of the Douchebags.
1: I think it is.
3: Wow.
4: As a matter of fact, I've never made it to the finals before.
1: Yeah, I think last time both your guys got eliminated in round one.
4: Yeah. I picked some. Really
1: it's hard.
4: Bad
1: it's hard ones. To predict. I mean, it's hard to predict like who's going to actually make it to the end because there's so many variables. But I think with Soros, you had a safe bet there.
3: It's true.
4: Soros was definitely. I think. I mean, like I said, he's kind of boring. But I've never been to the finals. And then the last time for Battle Douchebag Part 2, I was the first and only complete blowout where I got 0% of the vote.
1: Yeah,
4: and that was when I. did James Brown, which was the worst.
1: Yeah, I mean,
4: ever.
1: James
4: I was
1: Brown.
4: Like, I'm
1: oh.
4: never
1: How
4: making
1: you...
4: that kind of.
1: Yeah, he's too cool.
3: Yeah.
1: But we did have some good clips in there if anybody made it to the end of that, the posted version. And, let's get the, final round going here and we'll take,
4: I guess I'm
1: going
4: to fight myself.
1: Yeah.
4: I'm going to be a winner and a loser. Just
6: round
4: like
6: three.
4: Life.
6: Final.
4: Isn't that life? Final round.
6: Ready? Go!
4: All right. Let's keep this a good, clean, dirty fight. I'm going to go with, since I already talked about the DAs and I already talked about him shorting currencies, I'll talk about his upbringing with Soros 4.
7: You're a Hungarian Jew who escaped the Holocaust by posing as a Christian.
8: Right.
7: And you watched lots of people get shipped off to the death camps.
8: Right.
7: My understanding is that you went out with this protector of yours who swore that you were his adopted godson.
8: Yes, yes.
7: Went out, in fact, and helped in the confiscation of property from the Jews.
8: That's right. Yes.
7: I mean, that sounds like an experience that would send lots of people to the psychiatric couch for many, many years. Was it difficult?
8: Not at all. Maybe as a child you don't see the connection, but it created no problem at all.
7: No feeling of guilt.
8: No.
7: For example, that I'm Jewish, and
2: well,
7: here
2: you're Jewish,
7: I am
2: right?
7: Watching these people go. I could just as easily be there. I should be there. None of that.
8: Well, of course, I could be on the other side, or I could be the one from whom the thing is being taken away. But there was no sense that I shouldn't be there, because that was Well, actually, funny way, it's just like in markets that if I weren't there, of course I wasn't doing it, but somebody else would be taking it away anyhow. In other words, whether I was there or not, I was only a spectator, the property was being taken away. So I had no role in taking away that property. So I had no sense of guilt.
1: Did I miss it? Is this still a clip where he says it was happy making
4: time? He does. I mean, he calls it the happiest time of his life.
1: Yeah, that might be the. Yeah. He probably said it in there.
3: Damn.
5: That's so fucking evil.
3: It is.
4: So over the top.
1: I think it's the same clip, maybe later on, or maybe he said it in that clip and I just missed it, but he goes, it was happy making time.
4: It was happy making time.
5: I've never been happier in my entire. I'm a billionaire. I have grandkids that I watched be born. I survived the Holocaust, whatever. The happiest time of my life was selling people down the river to the Nazis and stealing all their stuff. That was the happiest I've ever been.
1: Yeah.
5: I have children. And on the days of their births, I was less happy than the time that I spent selling my Jewish brethren up the river to the Nazis to be killed in concentration camps. That was the most fun I've ever had in my entire life.
4: That was a great time. God, I miss those days.
5: Jesus, what an evil piece of shit.
4: What a fucking
3: I couldn't
4: guy,
3: understand why no one was smiling. Why was I the only one smiling? I can't understand.
1: The interviewer
4: you guys are missing
1: there.
4: Out.
1: Is that not Charlie Rose?
3: Missing out.
4: What's that?
1: Is that Charlie Rose or is that a different interviewer?
4: It's Charlie Rose, yeah.
1: Okay, yeah. Well, Charlie Rose really downplays because he's like confiscating property from Jews. What do you think they do after they take their property? They just let them go?
3: And yeah.
1: It's like no.
4: That's the worst thing they do.
1: Yeah. Yeah. Wow. Wow. Wow. Wow.
4: Yep, pretty sickening.
1: We love
4: pretty
1: Jews here on the show.
3: I love Jews.
1: All right. Well, after Soros, we got Stephen Colbert then.
3: Stephen Colbert?
4: That's right. We got Stephen Colbert.
3: Let's do it.
4: And as Serpent accurately says in the chat, it's Soros versus Soros' mouthpiece. So.
3: Oh,
4: we'll see who wins this one.
1: Good. I like that.
5: So no matter who wins, it's Soros.
1: Yeah.
3: Thank you.
4: Unfortunately.
1: In a way, you could say that like a third of this lineup, yeah, have been mouthpieces for Soros. John Oliver, for sure.
4: And if Soros was to learn, and he will learn, that he is the winner of this, if and when, I don't know. We'll see.
1: If he does win. Our people reach out to his people. We'll give him the trophy.
3: Yes. Somebody will tell the tale.
4: And he'll go,
5: I actually work for him, so I'll just let him know. Okay.
1: All right. Good. Thank you.
4: He's a big fan of the show. He's going to call me. Hello, Lavish. Good to see you. Yeah. Yeah. So anyway, here we go. Stephen Colbert. Let's see. Let's do Colbert 2.
3: Okay.
9: Because last night, out of the blue, a federal judge struck down the mask mandate for planes and public transport.
10: We all need to mask up.
9: Which is great news for anyone who ever rode public transport and said, this is way too sanitary. Now, no surprise. The ruling comes from a Tampa-based federal judge. You can't let Florida make health decisions for the entire country.
4: The Florida.
1: And the crowd goes wild.
9: That's not smart. The Florida food pyramid is just gator jerky and meth.
1: These
4: people hate our country.
1: They hate freedom. Dude, and this makes me think of that what Dvorak said, I think it was last show, I think they used it for the cold open, where they're talking, the news is reporting that people are booing on the mask when they lifted the mask mandate on planes. All the videos show people cheering unanimously, but the news is like, you could hear people booing on the plane.
3: And
1: Dvorak just had this great soundbite. He's like, boo, boo, I want to wear a mask. It's like, who's saying this?
4: Gag me, bro.
1: Ugh.
9: This judge claimed that the CDC exceeded their legal authority by requiring masks. Immediately after the ruling, all major air carriers relaxed their masking restrictions effective immediately, which these passengers found out mid-flight.
10: It's over immediately. Congratulations.
9: Congratulations is an odd way to announce the lifting of a safety measure.
3: Wait, it is. Wait a second. Yeah, it is. They can breathe again. Yeah. They don't have carbon dioxide going back into their lungs. But that's just me.
4: And microplastics.
3: That's just my opinion.
1: And just bacteria buildup. That's how you get bacterial pneumonia.
3: Again,
5: the microplastics tasted so good, though. Okay, they were delicious. I enjoyed them.
4: Lovely blue color.
3: He enjoyed it. I did not.
5: I loved breathing in my own fumes and having that just placid cow-like expression on my face as I gnawed the inside of the mask while I had strokes.
1: Wearing a mask as someone who had to at the start of the pandemic wear a mask for long periods of time. It's the same exact. It's like when you pull into your garage and leave your car running and shut the garage door.
3: Yeah,
1: it's like a version of that. It's just you're gonna. It's not good for you. You're losing brain cells.
3: Yeah, you are. Yeah.
5: You don't need those brain cells. They're not important.
1: Yeah. Well, why do you think all the mask wearers voted for Biden?
3: And all the mask wearers, they dress like squares. Just saying.
11: I learned about roaches. I learned about kids jumping on my lap. And I'd love to dress like a bunch of squares.
9: Think of a safety measure.
4: That should have gotten him fucking removed.
1: I know we're only halfway through this clip, but I'm pulling for Colbert for the championship. Fuck Soros, dude. Colbert has got to win this thing.
4: We've got to finish this clip.
1: Yeah, we're halfway through. I'm continuing here.
9: Congratulations is an odd way to announce the lifting of a safety measure.
12: As your captain speaking, congrats. The mask mandate has been repealed. While we're at it, I've turned off the seatbelt sign. Disabled the lavatory smoke detector, and we're hosting a knife fight in the cockpit. Cabin door is closed and locked. There is no escape. Enjoy the Hunger Games. May the odds be ever in your favor.
9: People can take this news however they want, but it's unfair for people who might be immunocompromised or flying with unvaxxed kids to change the rules mid-flight. That's like being told halfway through a dinner party that it's an orgy. I wasn't prepared for an orgy. I'm all filled
3: Always
9: up on dinner rolls. And I'm wearing
3: the wrong underwear. It's A-B-O. Always be orgy.
9: Prepared One imagines for you orgy. Wear different underwear.
5: A-B-P-O.
4: Always be orgy.
1: Did I miss anything important with that last line? Is that what did he say here?
3: Sorry, I didn't mean I'm
4: sorry.
1: No, I do
4: no,
1: love
4: I'm
1: that.
4: Sorry.
1: Always be.
4: That was funnier than whatever he was saying.
1: For sure. Nothing. I can only do so many rim shots after Colbert says something.
4: I know. The point is that he's a cunt.
9: One imagines you'd wear different underwear if you were.
4: He's just repeating the stupid joke that didn't work.
1: He's just doing it. He's doubling that. Oh my God. He's just talking about underwear. Different underwear if you've got to go to an orgy instead of pooping your pants.
4: Oh, poop pants. Oh, no.
5: Now, he sucks. I just don't think it tops. It was the happiest day of my life when I sold out my friend's family.
4: You never know. That's really the douchebaggiest one. Yeah, that's great. All right, so we got to...
1: Let's open the phone lines up.
4: Post the poll here.
1: Polls
4: open
1: up.
4: The phone lines, 865-465-6271.
1: 865-465-6271. Call in and get that vote. Get those votes in. Go to the polls because we have the last matchup right now at lavish@noagendasocial.com. You can get that from any Mastodon instance.
5: Now, we've heard of Pokemon.
13: I don't know who created Pokemon Go. But I'm trying to figure out how we get them to have
1: Pokemon
13: go
1: to
13: the
1: polls.
3: Go to the polls.
13: I don't know who created
4: Pokemon go to the polls.
3: Oh, we got a call. Can we?
1: I'm trying to figure out how we get them to have Pokemon go to the polls.
4: Oh, this one's tight, people. You're going to want to vote on this one.
1: Caller, you're on the air. Caller, have you voted yet?
14: Oh. Oh yeah. No, I'm. Yeah. Yes.
4: No votes.
1: Yeah. No.
4: You're not a voter.
14: Oh no, I'm a voter. I voted so fucking hard.
13: I don't know who created
3: so Pokemon
13: Go.
3: So do you play Pokemon Go to the polls? Do you play that game?
14: Pokemon
13: How
14: Go down
13: get
14: on
13: them
14: Soros.
13: To have Pokemon Go to the polls.
4: You do you pick and choose your candidates? Pikachu's your candidates?
14: Pikachu's my candidates?
1: Oh.
14: Yeah. Well, George Soros gave me the nickname of Squirtle.
3: Squirtle.
4: Squirtle.
1: Man.
14: Yeah, I mean, who's more important, really? The guy getting blown or the guy doing the blowing?
3: That's true. You know,
4: well, who's
1: probably the guy
3: a lot of people don't.
4: The guy doing the blowing or the guy getting blown?
14: But well, the guy doing
1: the
14: blowing, you know, he's in.
1: Or the guy in the corner doing blow and watching.
3: The guy doing the blowing could use some teeth
4: and then
3: grab some balls with some nails. That's
14: well, see, the guy doing the blowing,
3: he
14: directly affects the mood of that person.
3: That's true. Yeah. So you know, you add some teeth to it. It's not a good situation. For the recipient.
5: Speak for yourself,
3: the
5: honey.
3: The blowing.
14: Yeah, how did teeth come into
4: Fuck
14: this,
4: you,
14: though?
4: I'm into that shit.
3: You know, teeth.
14: Are you
3: nails,
14: trying to say
3: know.
14: That those are Colbert's real teeth? I don't think so. I bet he takes those stuff out.
3: Yeah,
4: he's
3: oh.
4: a popper.
3: You know, he's been around.
5: I'm on
3: like he could be using veneers or dentures.
14: Denture technology has come a long way. Yeah, no,
3: that's true.
14: Fix the dent and forget it. You
1: would
14: know?
1: You say? Would you say mm-hmm. that if somebody held his fake teeth hostage, that he'd be an indentured servant?
3: Oh, I love it.
4: Got him.
14: Jazz hands.
3: It. You get one of those. Yeah.
4: In one of these.
14: Oh,
4: systems.
14: No. I'm getting a call. I got to let you go. Adios, mobos.
1: Oh, thank you, caller.
4: Bye. Oh, he's got a call.
3: Oh,
4: he's
3: caller's
4: got a call.
3: Got a call. Oh, what? Call.
4: Sorry,
3: whoa.
4: Caller's got
1: put
4: callers.
1: The customer on
3: whoa,
1: the phone.
3: Caller's got
5: this
3: a call.
5: This is the only show that I've ever been on where the callers hang up on us.
3: Well, excuse me, caller. You got a call on the line.
4: He picked up. He's right. Like, hello, caller. I'm no longer on the air.
3: Jeez. Thanks, caller.
4: Caller.
3: Yep, get one of those. But you also get one of those.
2: I don't want to take calls.
3: Get one of those. Yeah.
2: Yeah, brother. I really want to hear what you have to say, but it's weird. Like it's like you're moving the phone away or putting it into your shirt or something.
3: This is what I wanted to say.
15: You're gorgeous. You're precious.
3: Yeah. That's what I wanted to say.
2: Now here's John Oliver. Let's go back to John Oliver.
16: Also.
2: Oh, let's go back to John Oliver. Oh, let's go back to John Oliver.
1: All right. Wow.
4: We got 45 seconds left.
1: Oh, that means it's
3: we have 45 seconds.
4: Vote, it's close.
1: Bada bing, bada bang, bada boom. It's time.
2: Is it Stephen Colbert or George Soros? George Soros.
4: Hot. Oh my God! 17 seconds left.
6: Wow! Incredible! 5, 4, 3, 2, 1. Round 3, final results. The
3: final
6: champion
3: results.
6: Is. The champion is.
4: Oh my God!
6: The champion is.
4: It's the closest one so far. The champion is.
3: Yes, it has.
4: George the Lizard Soros.
1: Holy
4: comes ahead
1: shit.
4: With 63%.
3: Wow.
4: That's right. It's one of our closest ones of the day. George Soros, you're a fucking douchebag.
1: George Soros makes it to the end. Nobody saw it coming. The
5: congratulations.
1: Underdog.
15: You're gorgeous, you're precious.
4: We hope you burn in hell, you sick fuck.
1: Certainly the underdog
15: see
1: of the day.
15: See the funny, make me laugh.
1: No doubt about it. Well,
5: that's who could have seen it coming?
3: Wow.
1: Not the Jews.
3: No, no. Not anybody. Nobody would have seen this coming. Incredible.
1: I gotta come.
5: Underdog George Soros has taken it all.
4: Once again.
3: All.
5: He started from the very bottom, and now he's here.
1: To the wind from the window to the wall.
3: Oh wow.
5: So the sweat drip off his ball.
1: Well, Carolyn, thank you for hanging with us, obviously.
3: Oh,
1: Hog Story Monday
3: so
1: night,
3: much.
1: Thursday night.
3: Yes, 7 p.m. Central, 8 p.m. Eastern. We'll be doing episode 287. Something like that.
4: That's
3: 87.
4: Right. Find him at hogstory.net. Hogstory.net.
3: Yeah, we'll be live on the Hog Story stream or in the No Agenda stream. Fletcher and I. It'll be great. Check us out.
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3: And we'll take your voicemail. It's 430-201-4841.
1: 430. Love it. And then tomorrow night, Behind the Schemes with Lavish.
3: Oh, yeah.
4: That's right,
3: right after.
4: Yeah. We're doing a show tomorrow night. That'll be episode 94. We'll do it with my man Booberry. 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
1: And John Breaks Bad News. You doing three shows a week or two right now?
5: Every other week it's three. We do a show called the Most Embarrassing Show. That'll be next Saturday where we go over some of the most embarrassing content ever made by myself and my co-host. And we're looking to find guests. So if you've made some embarrassing shit and want to come in and talk about it, we'll talk about it.
1: I have multiple YouTube channels of all kinds of embarrassing shit, so I'm definitely game for that. Yeah, and I can't get the password in, so I can't even take some of that shit off. but yeah, man, and then, of course, John Breaks Bad News on everything,
5: yeah,
1: YouTube, Twitch, Instagram,
5: yeah.
1: But on Twitter it's Break with no S because the character.
5: Yeah.
1: You should get on Mastodon.
5: Hopefully Elon Musk will buy Twitter and then I can add an extra letter to my name.
1: Yeah.
5: It's the only thing I want him to do if he buys it.
1: Yeah, that's better than the edit button. I don't like the edit button idea. Fuck that.
4: No.
1: Thank you guys. This was a blast. I love doing
3: this.
5: This
3: was a blast.
5: I had a lot of fun.
3: Yeah, this was
4: great.
3: Great
4: time. And thanks to everybody in the troll room and everybody listening, of course. But we do have a chat room that you can go find at irc.zeronode.net and people hanging out there and doing all that sort of thing. Yeah, so thanks to everybody in there. And,
1: yeah, thank you listeners, the callers, the voters, the everybody. And I guess what I'm going to do to finish this out is play in sequence the clips we didn't get to. You guys can stick around if you want and comment on these.
3: Yeah.
1: Or
3: yes,
1: I can
3: please.
1: Just play them all
4: yeah.
1: the way through. If you guys got time on your hands, we can just go through, just play
4: let's
1: through
4: play
1: and
4: it.
1: Stop
4: we'll come
1: them
4: and
1: as
4: go.
1: Needed.
4: Yeah.
1: All right.
3: Oh, yeah.
1: Well, let's do that. Who should we start with? Should we start with the winner and wrap up Soros?
4: Yeah, if you like.
1: All right.
4: It's just about the DAs. It might... Yeah, sure.
16: Six people are dead. Dozens injured. It will be scarred for life.
17: A group of Milwaukee County citizens have officially submitted a petition to Governor Tony Evers calling for him to remove District Attorney John Chisholm from office. It comes in response to the case against Daryl Brooks.
18: The Waukesha Parade suspect was not in custody at the time of the rampage because he had an inappropriately low cash bail on a previous case. CBS 58's Adam Reif is live in Milwaukee to break down the new developments tonight. Adam.
19: Natalie Jessup, good evening. This petition could initiate an investigation. It accuses District Attorney John Chisholm of a dereliction of his duty to protect the public due to what Chisholm admitted was a low bail. Orville Seamer says the petition was drafted by an attorney. Now he and others want the governor to act on it.
15: More criticism for San Francisco's district attorney, Chesa Boudin. This time it's coming from a judge. Investigative reporter Jackson Vanderbecken tells us the timing of all this couldn't be worse for Boudin, who's facing a recall drive.
20: It happened Tuesday as San Francisco prosecutors sought to dismiss a weapons case at the Hall of Justice because they had not revealed all their evidence on time. Superior Court Judge Bruce Chan took the highly unusual step of publicly blasting District Attorney Chesa Boudin. According to the transcript, Judge Chan said he spoke out in the forlorn hope that someone in the DA's office might pay attention. While the veteran judge says he wholeheartedly supports justice reform efforts, he complained Boudin's office is beset by chaos of constant turnover and management reorganization. In the process, it's neglecting the fundamentals of competent professional prosecution. I cannot express in any more certain terms my disapproval of the manner in which the office of the district attorney is being managed, the judge said. We simply cannot have the current levels of inadvertence, disorganization, and expect there to be any public confidence in what we do here collectively.
21: Unprecedented access with Birdzilla, better known as the Birdman, Chris Anderson. It's championship
3: night. Oh, yes.
22: Interviews, pregame.
21: I know, but we're on live TV, Birdman. Let's cut this. Let's go back to you guys.
1: What are we listening to here?
3: Oh, okay. So, here is he goes by Birdman. This is a basketball player. His name is Chris Anderson. And Michael Rapaport is interviewing him. And this is like in the he's like working out like on one of those like ellipticals and stuff. And he's just like coming up to him with a microphone with like, no self-awareness. He has absolutely no idea that he's in his personal space, you know, and Buddy's like just working out. It's like, there's no pregame. Like, why would we be talking to you about some fucking bullshit, like right now, you know? And Chris Anderson grabs Michael Rapaport by the neck and is just like, what the fuck? What the fuck's wrong with you, man? Like, yeah. And I mean, he's not a small dude. He's not a small guy. Like, he's like six, whatever. And then he just is like in people's, he thinks he could just be in people's spaces, whatever.
1: Jesus Christ. Not,
3: yeah. He's so like tone deaf to like what people are okay with.
1: Yeah, I've met people like that.
21: Let's cut this. Let's go back to you guys.
3: Hey, man.
23: Oh, my God. I think he got it after the second time he told him, I don't do interviews in pre. I think he got it. You know, Mike thought he was tough and could force Birdzilla to do it. He's like, no, that's not going right. down.
4: Oh, my gosh.
23: Someone ought to check on Michael so Rapaport in here. Yeah. Make sure. Hey, Rap, you okay, man?
21: No, I'm not. And I would like to have somebody sit with me during the game because I don't feel comfortable right now.
15: I want to get...
1: Was he serious there? Or was he goofing a little bit?
3: I know. I couldn't tell if he was... Yeah, like, I couldn't tell if it was a bit or he was just, like, being... a bitch because he was a complete dick. Like, I don't know if it, like, it doesn't matter if you're like joking or not. Like, you're in somebody's personal space. That's not cool. Like, yeah, like, you know, fall back. That's the buddy was trying to tell him, like, fall back. You can't just be up in his face like that. And this wasn't even the first. Like he's done this multiple times in different situations from what I've seen. Like, I guess CBS likes to give him a microphone and put him in, like, you know, talk to basketball players and he can just fucking, like, talk to whoever. Jesus.
1: Oh, man.
3: It's disturbing. Not cool.
1: Do you want to say anything about this next one or just roll into it?
3: Kenya Moore. Oh, what clip is it?
1: Kenya Moore.
3: Oh, Kenny Moore. Is it for me or for who? Sorry.
1: Michael Rapaport, Shade with Kenya Moore.
3: Oh, Kenya. Oh, yeah. So she's a, she was on, Andy Cohen's show with Michael Rapaport, and Michael Rapaport was talking shit about the Real Housewives or whatever, and, she's sitting there talking about it. And they're talking about this beef or whatever. I think I've explained it well enough, and they go into it as well.
0: I want to get started with the elephant in the room. I mean, Michael has been we didn't realize this when we booked you.
7: No, we really didn't.
0: But
7: he's my mortal.
0: Yeah, we discussed it. You've been trash talking Kenya for a while on Twitter.
8: Just on Twitter, not in real life.
0: Mainly on Twitter. In a Twitter feud was born in 2016 when Michael tweeted, "Crazy Kenya Moore was bullying Portia when she got the wig snatch. She should have no regrets about that wig snatch." To which Kenya responded, "You are pathetic and ignorant for promoting violence on any level. Please get a job to keep your cable to watch me every week."
3: So Michael,
7: you're welcome.
0: Yes. Anything you want to say, get off your chest about him to start?
7: I mean, you know, peasants can't summon queens, so.
0: Right.
8: Kenya, you have to know. Look at me. You can make eye contact with me. Or are those contacts in the real?
7: Scary.
8: Oh no, no, I'm right here. I came backstage and I introduced myself to you. Yes. And I told you that I judge you from the show, but you do know that you are on the show, like a villain, right? You know, you have to know this, correct? You've gotten better.
7: Well,
8: but you are a villain.
7: Michael, I don't need you to tell me what I am or am not.
8: On the show.
7: I appreciate you being a fan, though.
8: Thank you
7: for watching. Keep the cable on.
8: But
7: a new job would help with that.
8: Oh, Kenya, please. Kenya, you wish you were me, Kenya.
7: A middle-aged fat white guy. No. Not really.
8: Kenya.
7: Work.
8: Out of my
7: no.
8: And you work. Look me up. No, you're talking about facts.
0: She said out of work.
8: Kenya. A lot of women housewives, they talk about glam squads. You
7: Michael.
8: Have like a whole football team back there.
0: Yeah,
8: they have the blow torches, the buzz sores, and everything just to get you out here.
0: All right.
7: You do know that housewives are women, right?
8: Yes, I do. I
7: We're
8: know.
7: Not giving out any peaches. Okay.
0: All right.
3: Yeah.
4: Not giving any peaches. What does that even mean? Is it code for
3: I don't know what that means, though. I don't know what that... Maybe I've missed that part.
1: Not giving out any asses?
3: The real, Real Housewives of whatever. It might have been Georgia. I don't know.
1: Imagine, like, spending your time live tweeting reality TV. And, like...
3: There's so many people who fucking do that. And then if you get caught watching those people... You get clawed. You get in. You get way in. It's
4: clobbering
3: terrible.
4: Time.
3: Don't do it. Don't let them do it. It's terrible.
4: Don't let them.
3: No. PewDiePie and says to watch 90 Day Fiancé. Don't even do it. Don't do it. It's a trap.
1: The only reality show that I... Oh, sorry. Okay. Are we doing this guy now?
3: What guy?
1: Ted Cruz. We're going to talk about
3: Ted Cruz. Okay.
4: Lion Ted, bring him on.
3: He likes the chunky the Campbell's chunky soup.
4: He's a big fan.
1: He does.
3: He's a huge fan, and he's got like
4: huge fan of the Campbell's
3: full
4: chunky.
3: Of them.
4: Yeah, he's got
3: beef and vegetable is actually like quite difficult to find out here in Canada.
1: My favorite is clam chowder.
3: Oh, okay. That's a good one too.
1: Clam chowder guy.
3: Oh, nice.
1: Have you ever seen that weird gag reel of Ted Cruz like sitting around with his family and they keep having to retake shots where they're supposed to be like eating and praying and make it seem normal?
3: No,
4: right,
3: I haven't
4: take
3: seen
4: 30,
3: that.
4: Here we go.
1: But there's like, take it was like 30. From this weird campaign ad, and like Ted Cruz is over at his parents' house, but his kids are there, so it's like his kids' grandparents, It's like three generations of cruises. And it's just so weird and awkward. But
5: they all have
1: one...
5: that dumb look on their faces. Yeah,
1: like weird. There's this one part that is so fucking funny because like Ted Cruz goes on this long thing. He's like, we're a very Christian family. My mother prays for me five times every day. And his mom just looks at him like, what the fuck are you talking about? No, I don't. Like,
4: oh, jeez. Don't hold me accountable to that,
1: she,
4: boy.
1: She, like, shakes her head. She's like, no. There's so much, like, little things like that in that video that are just so funny.
3: That's funny. Like, if only they could give the mic. They probably didn't give the mic to his mother. His mother would have been like, oh, Ted, he's going to get a whooping. You know, he's already in for, like, a whooping. Yeah. You know,
1: my husband
4: a Campbell soup can straight to
1: my husband was at the grassy knoll.
3: Yeah. Yeah, just trying to give a whooping to Ted. I'm telling you right now.
4: Ted Cruz's dad, Ted, Tom.
3: Not listen to his mama.
1: Clip one. I don't think we played that, did we? Clip one. Ted Cruz.
5: No, we didn't play clip one or...
1: Four and five, too, I think, are the three we didn't
5: play.
1: Yeah,
5: four and five.
1: All right. Yeah. You need to set up or just play through these?
5: So the first one that you're going to play, clip one, he's the new Supreme Court judge. Forget her name.
1: He's questioning
5: her on like whether or not she knew that they were promoting CRT in schools, and she. The clip is just, it's absurd, more than anything.
3: Could you remind me, what are CRTs?
1: Oh, critical
3: There's
1: race
3: so theory.
5: Critical race theory.
3: Okay. All right.
9: Anti-Racist Baby by Ibram Kendi. And there are portions of this book that I find really quite remarkable. One portion of the book says, babies are taught to be racist or anti-racist, there is no neutrality. Another portion of the book, they recommend to babies confess
1: Ted Cruz whacking the microphone
9: when being
1: the book.
9: Racist. Now, this is a book that is taught at Georgetown Day School to students in pre-K through second grade, so 4 through 7 years old. Do you agree with this book that is being taught with kids that babies are racist?
10: But what Donald did last night, and listen, you're in New York. You've seen this a lot. When Donald
5: so this
10: tweeted,
5: one,
1: yeah, sorry.
5: Do you want me to
1: set
5: this one up?
1: I didn't mean I should have paused it. But that, I mean, Ted's. I don't want like my kids being in school at that age being taught about racism, because it's just like that type of idea shouldn't be put in anybody's kid's head. Just like sex and stuff. It's just like, you keep
5: them
1: innocent.
5: I agree with that. But also to ask the question of like an adult, of an adult woman, like, do you believe that babies are racist?
1: Yeah, that's pretty stupid. but to be honest, she probably does, knowing her.
5: Oh yeah, probably. but it's just like he has a big poster board behind him with like a racist baby. It's like the entire thing. Like it wasn't. You could have done that in a serious way.
1: Yeah.
5: And he decided to do it in like, and he always looks like he's about to, like, I can't tell by the look on his face ever if he knows what he's doing is like absurd and he's like doing like a Michael Scott kind of bit, or if he's just like completely oblivious to the fact that he's about to ask the most retarded thing that he could possibly ask of a person. So the next clip. The next clip, he had released in the 2016 campaign against Donald Trump. He had released one of his super PACs. I'm assuming they did this with his knowledge. Released like pictures of Melania Trump nude that she had taken. They were tasteful nudes. And
4: tasteful.
5: They were very tasteful nudes. And they were in a magazine, and he republicized them, and I think he put them on a bunch of like billboards and stuff. And naturally, Trump got pissed and was like, "Well, I'm going to tell everybody about your wife, Ted." So he's now on the news, and the next clip is him on the news complaining that his wife is being attacked by Donald Trump.
1: I love that tweet Trump did way during that camp during the campaign where he just tweeted out a picture of Melania next to Ted Cruz's wife. And it just said pictures speak louder than words because Ted Cruz is like an ugly, ugly picture of Ted Cruz's wife.
10: But what Donald did last night, and listen, you're in New York, you've seen this a lot. When Donald gets scared, when he gets angry, when he's threatened, he begins yelling, he begins screaming, he begins often cursing. And he begins trying to be a bully. So last night, Donald threatened my wife. He went directly after my wife. And I got to tell you that, number one, Heidi, my wife, she's the daughter of missionaries in Africa. She is my best friend in the world.
1: That's why Donald
10: wants to get in a character fight, he's better off sticking with
3: that's
10: me.
3: That's why
10: Heidi
3: he's her best friend and they're best friends.
10: But it is also...
3: Only best friends
10: it
3: do it
10: reveals a lot about character. Reveals a lot about class, that Donald's instinct is to try to attack my wife and sully her. And you know what? That should be beneath Donald. But, you know, Chris, the reason he's doing
1: I'll
10: that...
1: I'll tell you what's beneath Donald. Your wife. Oh!
10: Donald campaigned in Utah. He tried to win Utah, and he got blown out of the water. And he is seeing Republicans uniting behind our campaign.
11: Tonight, Texas Senator...
1: Fucking Utah. Like, who... he lost the Mormon state. Shocker. Isn't that a dry state? Can you even buy booze in Utah?
5: No, you can't. I think most of Utah is a dry state.
1: It's definitely the driest state.
4: Yeah, very dry.
5: So he's talking a lot about character and like being a man of character, and Donald Trump should have better character than to attack my wife. He's a leader in Texas, right? He's a senator of Texas, Ted Cruz. He should be like a leader. And, the next clip is him, running away from, a deep freeze that happened in Texas, a couple of months ago. Well, last year, I guess.
1: Oh,
5: right?
1: Yeah. This is a classic.
5: Last year.
1: Yeah.
5: And he decided to, run away and go to Mexico.
11: Tonight, Texas Senator
5: a deep display of character.
11: Tonight, Texas Senator Ted Cruz under fire. As his state was suffering one of the worst natural disasters in Texas history, millions were without power or water or heat with temperatures below freezing. Cruz and his family were spotted last night getting out of Dodge, flying to Cancun for a beach vacation. Cruz returned this morning and tonight attempted some damage control.
12: You know, your question, what was I thinking? I was trying to take care of my family. I was trying to take care of my kids. But at the same time, you're right. As a leader, you need to be here. And you need to be here when Texans were hurting.
11: And while Cruz admitted the trip was a mistake and he began to regret it the moment he sat down on the plane, listen to how he frames his error.
12: In hindsight, if I'd understood how it would be perceived, the reaction people would have, obviously I wouldn't have done it. It was a mistake.
13: Your emotions are so clearly sobered.
1: So he's not, even what he just said there is like, he's not sorry he did it. He's sorry that people reacted. Mm-hmm. I'm sorry you took it that way. Yeah. That's like, yeah.
3: Yeah. I'm sorry you reacted to such a way. Oh my goodness.
1: Yeah.
3: Can I say, like, I don't want to ignore it at all. Lavish, did you make this art?
4: No, so I just posted in the chat the art that Nessworks was gracious enough to make for us for this episode.
3: Oh my
4: Nessworks
3: God.
4: Made
1: oh,
4: this
1: wow,
4: for
1: cool.
4: us. Did you see this?
3: I
4: this
3: looks love great. It. Yeah. I thought Lavish did this.
1: Oh yeah,
3: I was all about
1: here.
3: Like
1: I'll send it.
3: Like,
1: I'll send it to you on
3: praising Lavish over this, but it's Nessworks. Fuck yeah, yeah Nessworks.
1: Thank you.
3: Nessworks. Yo, Nessworks. Yeah,
1: I will. I'll send that to you over on Twitter right now, John.
4: Oh yeah, definitely.
1: It's in the. It's just in the IRC chat, so you're.
4: Call hog story for sure, but yeah, Nessworks is a regular contributor to the No Agenda Art Generator, and he's won a couple of times, and I'm a fan of his art. He's a very, very talented guy, and I'm really honored that he made us this art for the douchebag.
1: Yes,
4: Battle of the Douchebags Part
3: Me
4: 3.
3: Me too. I love it. Oh, that's so great. I'm
4: super
3: so
4: official
3: about that.
1: It is
3: super. It's so official. I was like,
1: Yeah, it looks, that looks great. It's definitely, heavy spoilers, but it's so good that I have to use it anyway.
3: It's so good, but you want to find out how it got how it to happened. That point.
1: Right, exactly.
3: How it happened. That's you right. don't want to just like, that's what's so, great
1: that's
3: about
1: great
3: the
1: art.
3: Show.
1: That's
3: it's outstanding.
4: It's a hot visual moment.
3: I love it.
1: Yeah, so I'll,
3: so good.
1: I'll,
4: did John
1: I'm
4: get
1: trying
4: to
1: figure
4: it?
1: Out, I'm trying to figure out how to,
4: poor John is just sitting there. He's just like fucking assholes.
5: I'm like, I can't see nothing.
3: What are these
5: I'm blind.
3: What are these? So what? What's your flavor? Do you like Discord? Do you like IRC? What's your jam, man?
5: Oh, me?
3: Yeah.
5: I don't understand how
3: well,
5: the internet works.
3: Well, how do you message chicks? You know, how do you connect with people? You know,
5: I guess that Discord would be the one that I usually
3: Discord.
5: Use.
3: Okay. All right, that's cool. We got a Discord channel. Lavish, you have a Discord channel as well?
4: That's
3: behind
4: correct.
3: The scenes?
4: That's
5: send me those invites, yo.
3: Yeah, well, I'll get some invites
1: I'm like
3: for
1: the
3: you.
1: Only one
3: well, like,
1: Discord,
3: how do I send you
1: I mean,
3: an
1: I have an
3: invite?
1: Account. I'm having an account. I just did not.
5: Do you have a Twitter account? Can I follow you on Twitter?
3: Yeah. I'm Car Blaine, C-A-R, B like Bravo, L-A-N... EZ33 or Z if you're American.
5: Car Blaine's 33, right?
3: Yeah. Yep. And I'm Carolyn Blaney.
5: Oh, it says this account doesn't exist.
3: It doesn't exist. Oh my goodness.
4: Ghost band?
5: Car Blaine.
3: Maybe a cup ghost band.
1: With a Z? C A R B L A N E Z.
3: C-A-R, yeah.
5: Oh, wait, B-L-A-N-E-Z. Yeah. I added an I because I'm an idiot.
3: Oh, okay. That happens. That's all right.
5: There we go. Just sent
3: there
5: your
3: we phone. Go.
1: I'll have to join your Discord too, John. If you, I think you said you have it.
3: I love it.
5: Yeah.
1: I have an account. I just don't have my own, like, channel, and I don't really have any plan to make one. So I just admitted other people.
5: Lavish.
1: I'm just lurking in other people's Discords.
4: What's
5: Lavish,
4: that?
5: You said you had a Discord too?
4: I have a Discord Twitter? And a Twitter, I think, but I hardly use either of them, but I'll find it. I'll find them. Let's see.
2: I don't know who created Pokemon Go. But I'm trying to figure out how we get them to have Pokemon go to the polls.
3: Oh my god, I love that. Go to the polls.
4: I have a link.
3: Okay, I have a dumb question. How do I invite people?
5: The invite link for the Discord.
3: I have no idea. It's been so long. I'm looking at my phone.
1: Well,
3: no idea.
1: I'm gonna.
5: It's at
1: let's
5: the top
1: do this.
5: Usually,
1: let's do this in the back channels.
5: Yeah, we'll do that.
4: Oh, we got the Twitter. We're
1: still streaming, and I don't think people want to hear that.
4: We're just dicking around.
1: Yeah. All right. So I'm going to go through these Baldwin clips here. This is when George Stephanopoulos on ABC interviewed him.
6: Your emotions are so clearly so right there on the surface.
1: Oh, obviously this is when George Stephanopoulos interviewed him shortly after he killed that woman or shot her.
6: Your emotions are so clearly so right there on the surface. You felt shock. You felt anger. You felt sadness. Do you feel guilt?
14: No.
1: No. That just to me was... No. No. Just didn't even hesitate. You didn't even hesitate. Like,
5: no.
1: Like, if you're holding the gun and a bullet comes out of it and that person dies, like, even if it's not your fault, you probably would, if you're not a sociopath, you would feel guilty. Feel
3: mm-hmm.
1: guilt from
3: yes.
1: it.
3: Yes.
1: Like, even if you know, it's like, I feel guilt, but it's not my fault. He's just like, do you feel guilt? And he's like, no.
6: Do you feel guilt?
3: Oh, yeah.
14: No. I feel that there is, I feel that someone is responsible for what happened, and I can't say who that is, but I know it's not me.
1: This is from the same interview.
14: And then I said to her, now in this scene, I'm going to cock the gun. I said, do you want to see that? And she said, yes. So I take the gun and I start to cock the gun. I'm not going to pull the trigger. I said, do you see that? She goes, well, just cheat it down and tilt it down a little bit like that. And I cock the gun. I go, can you see that? Can you see that? Can you see that? And she says, and then I let go of the hammer of the gun and the gun goes off. Yeah, I let go of the hammer of the gun and the gun goes off.
6: At the moment. The decisive.
14: That was the moment.
6: Moment
14: the gun went off, yeah. That was the moment the gun went off.
6: It wasn't in the script for the trigger to be pulled.
14: Well, the trigger wasn't pulled. I didn't pull the trigger.
6: So you never pulled the trigger?
14: No. I would never point a gun at anybody and pull a trigger at them. Never. Never. That was the training that I had. You don't point a gun at somebody and pull the trigger.
1: You don't point a gun at somebody, period. He's like, the training I had is you never point a gun at someone and pull a trigger. I would never point a gun at someone and then pull the trigger. It's like, what kind of gun safety class did you go to? You never point a gun at someone.
3: Yeah.
1: Whether you're going to pull.

0: makes sense. Of course, you would open up the gun to show what was in there. You put it back in and all this stuff. Like, so everybody knows what's going on.
1: Every time I've shot guns, I've done that. And that's not for filming anything. You just, like, you just want, like, it's just keeps, it's best to, like, be, have everybody know exactly what's in the gun before you start passing them around.
0: Yeah, it's about liability, right? Mm-hmm. Because you, everybody
1: even if you
0: needs
1: check
0: and
1: it's empty, you're not pointing it at somebody.
0: Right. But in a liability suit, you still, like, need to show, like, if it was, you know, out of cold blood to, kill somebody with a prop gun, there's also, like, but if it was an accident, you need to prove that, you know, this was, you were following all kinds of protocol, like arms protocol. I don't know. It just seems like arms protocol seems to have, like, fallen by the wayside in more recent films than it was, like, back in the day when they used a lot of...
1: Yeah, I mean, people got killed with blanks in the past on sets, but...
0: Of course.
1: That was back... I think it was, most of those were, like, old Western movies, when that, like, spaghetti Westerns when that was happening, but I could be wrong.
0: Yeah.
1: I think they say it in this interview on the ABC here. They say it's, like, happened, like, 5 times, but it hadn't happened in...
0: Oh, yeah.
1: You know, like,
2: back when they
1: were
2: doing that all day long with all those Westerns. They're just firing off guns all day.
1: Dude.
0: Yes.
1: Yep. So, anyway, here's Clooney on it.
3: Every single time I'm handed a gun on a set. Every time, Martin. They hand me a gun. I look at it. I open it. I show it to the person I'm pointing it to. We show it to the crew. Every single take, you hand it back to the armor when you're done. You do it again. Right. Everyone does it. Everybody knows it.
4: How do you respond to actors like George Clooney who say that every time they were handed a gun, they checked it themselves?
5: Well, there were a lot of people who felt it necessary to contribute some comment to the situation, which really didn't help the situation at all. You have your, if your protocol is you check the gun every time, well, good for you. Good for you.
6: Our protocol is
1: good
6: wrong
1: for you.
6: And different.
1: If your protocol is you check the gun every time, good for you. Good for you.
6: If your protocol is maximizing the safety of a movie shoot, then good for you. I like to live dangerously, and a woman died because of it.
1: That dude got shot in the shoulder. Yeah. So, there's another, like, I watched that whole, I'd only seen clips until doing this. I watched that whole thing, and there's some inconsistencies in his timeline. For one thing, he says the gun went off and then she fell to the floor. And I thought, what happened? Did she have a heart attack? It never entered my mind that it could have been a bullet from the gun that I was holding that hit her. He said, I didn't realize that it was a bullet that had hit them until two or three hours later in the police station when the sheriff told me. And I'm like, bullshit, dude. Either you are the dumbest person on planet Earth. I mean, how do you not know? How do you not even put that together for that many hours? Like, even if you're in shock, it's like, obviously, you're like, I didn't even know it was the gun that did it for like 3 hours. What? I don't know. What? That just doesn't make any sense.
0: Yeah.
1: There's a bunch of weird stuff in that. The timeline was weird. Yeah, he's like, I don't know. But, and I do feel bad for him if somebody, like, set him up and put a bullet in the gun and it was all, like, unbeknownst to him. I mean, that fucking sucks, but, I mean, you gotta handle that stuff like that a little better than going like, no, I don't feel guilty at all. Cause then you just look like a dick or a douchebag. Everybody's heard this voicemail to his daughter, right?
0: Oh, yeah. The Ireland?
6: That's probably my favorite.
1: I'll play it. It's just so fun. He calls her a little pig. I don't care if you're 12 or 11 or however old you are, you little fucking pig or whatever he says.
7: Hey, I want to tell you something, okay? And I want to leave a message for you right now. Because, again, it's 10:30 here in New York on a Wednesday. And once again, I've made an ass of myself trying to get you a phone to call you at a specific time.
1: Do you think he's calling his daughter from Epstein's Island?
6: Yes.
1: 50-50 chance, right?
7: When the time comes for me to make the phone call, I stop whatever I'm doing, and I go and I make the...

0: that phone call at 11 o'clock in the morning in New York, and if you don't pick up the phone at 10 o'clock at night, and you don't even have that goddamn phone turned on, I want you to know something, okay? I'm tired of playing this game with you. I'm leaving this message with you to tell you, you have insulted me for the last time. You have insulted me. You don't have the brains or the decency as a human being. I don't give a damn that you're 12 years old or 11 years old, or that you're a child, or that your mother is a thoughtless pain in the ass who doesn't care about what you do as far as I'm concerned. You have humiliated me for the last time with this phone. And when I come out there next week, I'm going to fly out there for the day just to straighten you out on this issue. I'm going to let you know just how disappointed in you I am and how angry I am with you that you've done this to me again. You've made me feel like shit, and you've made me feel like a fool over and over and over again. And this crap you pull on me with this goddamn phone situation that you would never dream of doing to your mother, and you do it to me constantly and over again. I am going to get on a plane, and I'm going to come out there for the day, and I'm going to straighten your ass out when I see you. Do you understand me? I'm going to really make sure you get it. Then I'm going to get on a plane, I'm going to turn around, and I'm going to come home. So you better be ready Friday, the 20th, to meet with me. So I'm going to let you know just how I feel about what a rude little pig you really are. You are a rude, thoughtless little pig, okay?
1: That's crazy.
2: I think that was a clincher, man.
1: Father of the year, man. Yeah, I just live there. It's like, I don't care if you're 12 or 11 or that you're a child.
2: you're weak.
1: So, and another thing, this is the last Baldwin clip, and then we'll go to through the last Colbert ones. I had completely forgotten it and had been wiped from my mind that Alec Baldwin played Trump on SNL for the whole Trump presidency.
2: Yeah.
1: I revitalized his whole career.
3: You forgot Wait. That?
1: I just did. I just stopped watching SNL. It came flooding back to me as soon as I started watching Baldwin stuff. But I was like, he played Trump.
2: Deep down.
1: And then Jim Carrey played Biden. They tried to make Biden seem cool, like a cool grandpa.
2: They still are. Whenever Colbert does a Biden impression, he puts on aviators. It's fucking weak.
1: Yeah.
3: That sucks anyway. So much.
1: But and Trump's – I think all of us probably do a better Trump impression than Alec Baldwin.
2: I maybe do the best Trump impression that maybe there ever has been. No one ever has done better than me. So don't even try, okay?
1: Better than Baldwin.
3: My Trump is pretty good, too.
1: I'm Donald Trump.
2: Hit the back of there. Hey,
1: sir. Oh, my God. But, yeah, so right in the middle of, like, the height of Baldwin playing Trump every week on SNL.
4: Doing the really bad Trump impression. I mean, making sure the sides of his lips are all the way down to the bottom of his chin all the time.
1: That's my impression of Baldwin's Trump. But anyway, so, geez, what was
5: I don't know who
1: about?
5: Created Pokemon Go.
1: Oh yeah. This is right around that time. Baldwin punches out this dude over a dispute over a parking spot, and Trump responds to it when he finds out. The reporters tell him.
6: Alec Baldwin in trouble again. He was arrested in the Village this afternoon.
7: Police say that he punched someone in a fight over a parking space.
8: Well, Christina Maurice, Baldwin was given a desk appearance ticket for misdemeanor assault and harassment. He walked in the precinct less than an hour ago, while the other man in this alleged road rage incident is still at the hospital. Alec Baldwin walks out of the 6th precinct without saying a word to a flurry of cameras, and he gets in the back of a black car, still silent and scowling.
9: Alec Baldwin was just arrested for punching somebody out during a parking dispute, and he reacted to his arrest.
10: Who was arrested?
9: Alec Baldwin. He punched somebody out during a parking dispute.
10: I wish him luck.
1: It's the same thing he said about Ghislaine. I wish her luck. I wish her the best. I thought that was good.
2: Good luck.
1: All right, Colbert. Detroit conspiracy is where we're at.
2: This is just kind of supplemental to all the, to the 1.1, I guess. The ones I would play are 3.1 and 3.2.
1: All right, skip over these.
2: Yeah.
10: Last time, well, actually the first time we talked during COVID, I was still in South Carolina. And you were locked down. I was locked down there, and the family, Evie and the kids, were the actual crew.
11: That's right.
10: That's how we were doing it. We're doing it in a little unused little bedroom with cables through the window and a satellite truck on our lawn. And, I mean, like, the room was twice the size of this desk, I think. I'm not joking. Chris could tell you. It's really, really tiny.
11: Of this pandemic, which was...
1: That was the... you want me to just keep playing it straight into this one?
2: Yeah, sure.
1: Is this the classic Jon Stewart, it came from a lab clip?
2: This is, yeah, I thought this was a little too played out to play with Colbert. But yeah, this is the classic, like, him being like, no, well, you don't have any evidence of that.
1: You can't say that.
2: I mean, blah, blah, blah. I'd like to hear the evidence. Anyway, yeah, go ahead.
11: Of this pandemic, which was more than likely caused by science. So, and that's kind of.
10: Hold on a second.
11: No. Listen.
10: I wouldn't do that to you.
11: What do you mean by that?
10: Do you mean like there's a chance that this was created in a lab? There's an investigation.
11: A chance?
10: Well, if there's evidence, I'd love to hear it.
11: There's a novel respiratory coronavirus overtaking Wuhan, China. What do we do? Oh, you know who we could ask? The Wuhan novel respiratory coronavirus lab. The disease is the same name as the lab. That's just a little too weird, don't you think? And then they ask the scientists, they're like, how did this, so wait a minute, you work at the Wuhan respiratory coronavirus lab. How did this happen? And they're like, maybe a bat flew into the cloaca of a turkey and then it sneezed into my chili, and now we all have coronavirus. Like, come on.
10: Wait a second.
11: All right.
10: John.
11: Oh, my God. There's been an outbreak of chocolatey goodness near Hershey, Pennsylvania. What do you think happened? Like, oh, I don't know. Maybe a steam shovel mated with a cocoa bean. Or it's the chocolate factory. Maybe that's it.
10: That could be. That could be.
11: By the way, I gave them all tuberculosis.
10: Yes. That could very well be. And Anthony Fauci and Francis Collins at NIH have said, like, it should definitely be investigated.
11: Don't stop the name of the disease.
10: Wait a second.
11: The building.
10: Wait a second. But it could be possible. You could be right. It could be possible that they have the lab in Wuhan to study the novel coronavirus diseases because in Wuhan, there are a lot of novel coronavirus diseases because of the bat population there.
11: I understand.
10: It's like a local specialty,
11: and it's the only place to find bats. You won't find bats. Austin, Texas has thousands of them that fly out of a cave every night. Every night at dusk. Is there a coronavirus in Austin coronavirus? No, it doesn't seem to be an Austin coronavirus. The only coronavirus we have is in Wuhan.
10: Yes.
11: Where they have a lab called, what's the lab called again, Stephen?
10: The Wuhan Novel Coronavirus Lab.
11: I believe that's the case.
10: And now, how long have you worked for Senator Ron Johnson?
11: Let me tell you something about Ron Johnson.
2: What's so diverse?
12: Steve-O is here. Steve-O, great try.
1: Oops. All right.
2: Oh, God, this is...
1: And now we're into Amy Schumer. We're home stretch.
2: Like Colbert fucking diverts at the end, though, man. It's fucking ugly. He's like, oh, he makes it political. It's not about...
1: How long have you worked for Rand Jansch?
2: Republicans? Anyway. Yeah, go ahead. This is the best Schumer clip.
13: Yeah, this one leading strong with this one.
1: We got Schumer. We're finishing strong here. We got Schumer and then Whitney Cummings, and that's a wrap.
12: Steve-O is here. Steve-O, great try. Steve-O!
14: But I truly am, no joke, sorry for the loss of your friend Ryan Dunn. I know you must have been thinking it could have been me, and I know we were all thinking, why wasn't it? Thank you.
2: That's Mike Tyson.
13: Mike Tyson
2: said that. Fuck you, Amy.
1: Is that the one?
2: Says,
1: is
2: fuck
1: that
2: you,
1: the,
2: Amy.
1: Is that the roast where Shatner was there and at the end Steve-O like dives headfirst into Mike Tyson's fist?
13: I think it was.
1: And
13: yeah.
1: Shatner just looks at Steve and goes, "Steve-O, what the fuck?"
2: Yeah. Yeah, Steve-O and Mike Tyson were sitting right next to one another.
1: That was the funniest thing I've heard Schumer say, and I guarantee you she didn't write that joke. Most of those people at the roast write their own jokes.
13: I think that was Kurt that wrote that.
1: Metzger. Yeah, and Tony Hinchcliffe, I know he used to write a bunch of stuff for the roast.
2: She literally hires writers, and then when they fuck up, she's like, oh, I don't write my own stuff, I hire writers. Yeah. I am Chuck Schumer's niece.
1: Yeah, so crazy.
2: You didn't get the memo?
13: I think the next clip is just her being wrong and getting trounced by Steven Crowder, another douchebag competitor from last episode.
1: Or no, that was the first
13: and,
1: one.
13: And Crowder just
1: Crowder
13: makes
1: was
13: it,
1: two. Yeah, two.
13: That
1: ago.
13: Was the first one?
1: Yeah, that was when we had like 16 people.
13: Well, Crowder just makes her look like a complete fucking moron in this clip.
15: And, you know, you slip by the dirty comedian thing, but honestly, you call yourself a comedian, but you don't do it that much. Like, I go fishing a couple times a year, but I don't introduce myself on...
1: Wait, are they talking to each other?
13: Yeah.
1: Oh,
13: yeah,
1: I thought it was going to be Crowder playing a clip of her. Okay, let me start this over now that I know that.
15: And, you know, you slip by the dirty comedian thing, but honestly, you call yourself a comedian, but you don't do it that much. Like, I go fishing a couple times a year, but I don't introduce myself on TV as a fisherman.
16: Wow. Well, this is not really personal for a concept about abstinence.
15: It only takes that one person, though. And there is no, there's no contract that the person's not going to cheat on you because they're abstinent. They could, she could fall in love with somebody
16: else. Well, actually, there is a contract. That's what a marriage
15: is. Well,
16: it's
15: a contract that more than, 60% of people break.
16: No, actually, that's not true. Actually, if you even look at the new U.S. Census Bureau statistics, more than 70% of first-time marriages last.
15: Okay, but then the guy goes off and sleeps with a young boy.
16: Well,
15: good.
16: Like,
15: you guys stayed married, but then there's infidelity.
16: Well, once you bring out the statistics that guys are running around rampantly sleeping with young boys.
17: First of all, I'm not a boy. I know I have characteristics as such.
1: God.
2: Characteristics as certainly. Such.
13: Just like her, like desperately clawing at, like, okay, so he's beat it. He has better statistics than me on marriages failing. So I'm just going to say that Catholics are pedophiles or Christians are pedophiles.
1: Yeah,
13: yeah, they sleep with young boys.
1: They like them young.
2: Yeah, I'm young.
1: Is Crowder Catholic?
13: He's a Christian.
2: He is now.
13: Yeah,
1: no. Did you say he is now?
2: He is now.
1: Yeah. Because we said so. Now, here's the one, two, and three.
2: If it walks like a duck, and it quacks like a duck, and it touches children like a duck, that's probably a Catholic.
18: I'd like to just talk about myself now. I'm very well read, and...
13: This...
19: So, I know what you guys are thinking this part of the night. You're like, Amy...
1: Is this a compilation of her stolen material?
13: Yeah,
20: very well read.
1: Her. Yeah, this might be up there with the Lars Ulrich compilation that Lavish brought to last show. This might be a contender for. I don't think anything can beat that other Amy Schumer compilation you played from the Leather Special.
2: That was pretty good.
1: About...
20: she talked a lot about like how gross her nether regions were. I was like. Don't you just use a bath? What's going on?
2: Just clean it up.
1: I've had a yeast infection for 17 years. I'm Amy Schumer.
2: Just wash that shit. Jesus. We all, like the rest of us.
1: Yeah.
20: You know? Yes. Oh my goodness.
2: Full soap. Fuck.
20: Yeah. Yeah, exactly.
2: Goes a long way.
18: I'd like to just talk about myself now. I'm very well read and,
19: So I know what you guys are thinking this part of the night. You're like, Amy, wow, you're really well-read.
13: Yeah.
0: It often
21: Attell is the best. Attell. Did you see his special road work?
0: I heard it's awesome.
21: It's so funny.
22: Because balls are disgusting, aren't they? Wow. And they stink. Yeah, they do. All right, I'll speak for my balls. On my best day, my balls might smell like a foot. On my best day.
23: He's brave, okay? He's brave. And I'm going to tell you why he's brave. And this does not leave
2: Dream
23: this
2: drop.
23: Theater. And this does not leave your home. Here's why he's brave. On my pussy's best day. After all of that. On its already best day. My pussy smells like a small barnyard animal. Okay?
13: And almost. She delivers the jokes worse.
24: But I'm not going to be one of those crazy pregnant ladies who tries to get all back in shape right after they get pregnant. No. Hopefully, if you see me in a year, I will have the kind of body where if I do a nude scene on television, people will commend me for being courageous. For doing it.
23: I tweet out this photo of myself, okay? I'm holding coffee, I'm topless in just underwear, and it goes viral. Like it was everywhere, every news show, every website. And that's when I learned the word you don't want people to use when a nude photo of you goes viral. Brave?
13: And that's it.
1: Wow.
2: Brave. Yeah.
1: Oh, wait, no, it's still going, unless that's just a bunch of dead air at the end of the clip.
13: I think it might be.
1: All right, that's fine. Dead air. Go to Whitney.
13: Sorry.
2: Whitney.
20: Yeah.
1: Whitney.
20: All right.
1: And that's it. We'll finish. We'll wrap with Whitney. I have the clips
20: well,
1: of.
20: Which one is that one?
1: I got 2, 3, 4, and a 6 that we didn't use. They're all under a minute.
20: Oh.
1: 30.
20: Oh, okay. Yeah.
1: Seconds.
20: Go for it.
1: And then after we sign off, I'm just going to put the clips I took of the Fauci Alec Baldwin podcast that I found kind of fascinating. Just stick them at the end here because, I won't make you sit through it, but I'll put it at the end. It's kind of wild. Some of it. All right. Here's Whitney coming.
2: Rag and roll.
1: This is with her Paris Hilton, right?
20: Yes. Yeah.
25: They'll sometimes know more about me than I even know about myself.
26: Right. Oh, that's the worst. Like, I'll be walking through the airport and someone will be like, yell a joke of mine. I'm like, ew, gross. You know what I mean? And they're like, it's your joke. And I'm like, oh, sorry, I forgot about it. Like, ugh. Like, do you ever look back at something and go like, ugh, wish I hadn't,
25: Sometimes. Some of the stuff just on that show, I was just acting like such a dumb blonde. What is the dumb blonde?
1: Wasn't that the point of the show?
20: You're right, exactly. like
2: man.
20: Like she's like trying to. Yeah.
1: Sometimes I feel like on this show where I would like about me being a dumb blonde, I feel like I was acting like such a dumb blonde. Okay, lady.
26: What is the dumb blonde thing? We were just talking about this. What is that? I'm obsessed with getting granular about what is the origin of dumb blonde. Joan of Arc was blonde.
20: And she's asking,
26: right?
20: Paris Hilton this, okay? She's like straight up
1: looking
20: like asking Paris Hilton as if she has a fucking answer for this, like you know,
1: like Paris Hilton is some kind of fucking historian,
20: like yeah she's asking her like as if there's like if there was a dumb brunette joke and she asked me this, I'm just like, I don't even know what the fuck you're talking about. You know, and but she has a much more of a like an actual like global celebrity-ness to herself. So and brand.
26: Joan of Arc was blonde.
2: Mm-hmm. Yeah.
26: Right? Wasn't Amelia Earhart maybe blonde? Like why dumb blonde? Marilyn Monroe is that when it started?
25: Probably. I think it's just always been a stereotype and
26: what
25: back when I was just coming into the industry, it was like almost like it was cute to be that.
0: You know who ruined it? Nazis.
25: Yeah.
2: Yeah.
25: She literally, I feel like Paris Hilton has a little button that's just like a publicist button, where just an ejector button where she'll just, if I say something that could f*** her entire global empire, she just disappears into thin air. I'm like, I have compassion for you. And then I see you and I'm like, I don't feel sorry for you. You're so f***ing strong. You have such like strong energy and you claim your space so hard. And I'm just so dying hard to know how you sit there and don't
2: space.
25: Say anything. Look. That's what I need to learn how to do. Look at her. I think that's called self-esteem. How'd you get it? How'd you get it? Where'd you get it?
3: I think just from going through so much in my life that maybe it's just, it's not that it's self-esteem. I think it's just this thing that I have. It's hard to describe.
25: Think about it. I was thinking about this the other day because I was like, how long am I going to do this podcast? Is there any proof in history that people want to listen to women talk for three hours a week.
4: Is it always their fault? Is it always the people's fault?
25: Has there ever been a famous female radio host? Terry Gross? Like, who's the who?
4: I mean, I'm trying to think.
25: Women aren't famous, for their soothing voices.
4: What about half the country that are women that are not listening to those women?
25: Mm-hmm. That's great. Agree.
4: I mean, I like women. I listen to them.
25: I'm just saying, in the history of our entertainment.
4: Right. Yes.
25: Who has been the female radio host? Like, cause you talk about, Howard Stern and whose footsteps you're following.
4: Well, there are big DJs. People like Angie Martinez on Hot 97. Yeah. There are people.
25: Downtown Julie Brown.
4: Yeah, there are
25: Kennedy.
4: Yeah, there are people.
25: But we're digging.
1: So is Whitney Cummings?
20: Yeah, it was.
1: Is her show mostly just her complaining about how women get treated these days, or?
20: I'm sure it's a mixture. It's like a 90% about her and then 10% about that. I think.
1: Every time she goes on Rogan, they just talk about dogs the whole time, and I'm like,
20: well, that's the same. You know what? I'm sure Joe has to edit it because like they're probably on for like 4 hours, and it's just like, okay,
1: I guess now with Spotify,
20: probably,
1: he might be because they don't live stream it anymore.
20: I think it's at least like. It's edited from like 4.5 hours and like, you know, 2 hours of that is like her and Joe talking about dogs and horses. For sure.
1: Well,
20: 100%.
2: Bunch of animal people.
20: That's fine. That's very cool. I can listen to it. I can get down, but
1: Rappaport
20: it's just
1: and
20: like
1: Whitney
20: I'm,
1: Cummings,
20: I'm
1: a match made in heaven.
20: They gotta get together. Yeah. They should get together.
2: Dude,
20: I don't get it.
2: Fight.
1: They're both dog people.
2: Shut the fucking dog up. No, it's not the dog. The dog's great.
20: But are they the same type of dog? Like, because Rappaport, I think he's into the small dogs. Cause he's like fucking, he was bullying all these small dogs in the
1: ones he was yelling at were small. Jesus Christ.
20: They were small. They weren't labs or German shepherds. They were small little guys, right? Like they were good guys, but they were small little guys, and that's fine. Mm-hmm, but mm-hmm. He was fucking being mean to them. He was teasing them. You don't tease dogs, and they're just like in the fence. Like that's rude. Would you like rude. That if you were in a fence? That's fucking rude.
1: I would take offense to that.
2: You would. Offensive.
20: You wouldn't enjoy it. I'm sorry.
1: I was just gonna say, unless you guys got anything else, I think we've wasted everybody's time long enough. I had a blast though. This was fun.
20: Oh, I had a blast. I don't think we wasted anybody's time. I think we had a wonderful time. Chris, thank you so much for inviting me. It was a wonderful
2: time. Yeah, this
20: is
2: a blast. Thanks, John. Yeah. John Breaks Bad News for joining us. His first time.
20: John Breaks Bad News. I love
2: Battle
20: that.
2: Battle of the Douchebags. And Carolyn's first time as well in Battle of the Douchebags. Yeah.
20: This is my first time. You know, it would be crazy if I won my first time. Could you imagine? Has anybody won their first time being on Battle of the
2: Only
20: Douchebags?
2: The first one.
1: Yeah,
2: only
1: the first one.
2: This guy here, Sir Seat Sitter.
1: Yeah.
20: So you won your Larry first came time close, you were on the show.
1: Larry came close okay. to, with Neil Young to winning that one. And he only brought one guy.
20: Oh,
1: that
20: yeah.
1: one.
20: Okay.
1: What?
20: Okay.
5: The I last forgot one who won the last one.
1: Oh, Chink. Chunk Junger.
5: Chink, oh, yeah,
6: yeah
5: the,
6: that's right.
1: Young Turks.
5: The Young
1: and then,
5: Turks guy.
1: George Soros. So it's once we get eight of these under the belt, the winners will all go head-to-head. And, yeah, we got some things coming up in the works. Next Battle of Douchebags will be joined by Dean Reiner. And,
20: oh, that's cool.
1: He'll be
20: nice.
1: Filling in for Lavish. So it'll be Dean. Mm-hmm.
20: Lavish.
1: Blueberry and Kretchid from OBDM will be on the next one.
6: So. Oh, hell yeah.
1: Lavish,
20: are you doing anything that you want to plug that you're doing elsewhere?
5: Well, on that day, I'll be having a show with my band. So I'll be playing with my band.
20: Oh, okay. Do you want to plug your band?
6: Yeah, plug it.
5: I could plug my band.
20: Yeah, plug your band.
5: I'll plug. You know what? I won't plug my band. I'll plug it on my show in a certain way. But
20: okay.
5: But if you do want to catch my band or you're interested in what I'm doing, you can find me behindtheschemes.com with threes for ease in the word schemes or badradio.live. That's kind of what I got going on.
1: Or loveislit.com.
5: No, I will make it for this next one, which is on what, May 22nd.
1: Yes, May 22nd. Kretchid from OBDM, Dean Reiner from Up Is Down, Blueberry, and myself.
20: Very
1: will be,
20: cool.
1: I don't know who I'm bringing. I know, I know a couple. I know who, the guests are bringing, but I don't want to drop that bomb yet.
6: Don't spoil it.
5: Suspense builds.
1: Yes, so, anyways, thank you guys, and, I'll,
20: thank you. Thank you.
1: I'll leave,
20: on.
6: Thank you.
20: Yes, I'll be on Hog Story tomorrow, 7 p.m. Central, 8 p.m. Eastern, hogstory.com, myself and Fletcher. Yeah, check it out.
5: That's Carolyn Blaney, CB33, and Fletcher, hogstory.net.
1: And John, what'd you say your next show is?
6: Next show is Monday afternoon, so tomorrow. Right? This is Sunday,
5: we're all
6: right?
1: So everybody's
5: tomorrow.
1: Got shows tomorrow.
20: Yeah,
1: nice.
20: Yeah, we got shows. Yeah,
1: so it's gonna
20: Monday,
1: be,
20: it's a stacked day.
1: If you're listening to this, you can catch John Breaks Bad News. That'll probably be, what time
6: I'll
1: do you do
6: be
1: that?
6: On
1: like
6: the Dick
1: 7?
6: Show tomorrow night. Yeah, well, tomorrow I start at like 12, and then Thursdays I start at 7, and then also tomorrow I'll be on the Dick Show.
1: No shit, the Dick Show with
6: nice.
1: Dick Masterson.
6: Yeah.
1: That's gonna be great.
6: Yeah,
1: I love that guy.
5: Doing a full circuit.
1: I had so much fun with him when
20: that's
1: he was on.
20: That's neat.
1: Yeah, Dick's show's great. So I'll be definitely tuning in for
20: I've
1: that.
20: Never heard that.
1: So yeah, John Breaks Check Bad News.
5: So
1: the Dick
5: your
1: show
5: will be at 12 Eastern, and then Carolyn's is going to be at 7 Eastern. No, 8 Eastern?
20: It's 8 Eastern, yes.
5: 8 Eastern.
1: And then behind the schemes will be 10:30
5: Eastern. 10:30 Eastern.
1: It's all a whole tomorrow. Day, people.
20: Yeah, it's a great day for podcasting. So
5: that's
20: get
5: right.
20: your... You know,
6: start the week off strong.
7: Wow!
20: Exactly.
7: Incredible!
20: Incredible!
5: Incredible!
1: All right, guys, I will. I'll leave you on this Baldwin Tony Fauci clip, and then I'm going to cut off the stream.
5: And you
1: thanks
5: can find all this at
1: absinasixpack.com,
5: by the
1: shit
5: way.
1: Shitmyass.com. Oh yeah, that's a thing.
6: Shitmyass.com.
1: I forgot to say
20: shitmyass.com.
1: Thanks again
20: it.
1: To Darren O'Neill for doing the backup recording, and thanks to everybody else for listening and calling in. Thanks to Sir Bimrose for giving us this time slot. Big thanks to the Bimrose.
20: Yes, thank
1: always.
20: You. Thank you. Senor Bimrose. Thank you.
5: Senior Bimrose.
1: Oh, and this is a value for value production. So if you want to donate, go to shitmyass.com, click on the top right of the page. Bye bye.
8: I don't know who created Pokemon Go. But I'm trying to figure out how we get them to have Pokemon go to the polls.
9: We know for sure what the cause of COVID-19 is. It's SARS-CoV-2. It very likely, given the history of coronaviruses, SARS-CoV-1, MERS, the Middle East Respiratory Syndrome, Ebola, Zika, that these things jump from animals to human. What we haven't yet nailed down is the precise lineage of from a bat to an intermediary to the human or directly from a bat to a human. We know that in the environment in China, there are bats that have viruses that are not
10: absolutely very close, but close enough to make you want to do surveillance and find out what's going on in that animal-human interface that may have allowed it to jump species.
11: That's Dr. Anthony Fauci. If you like conversations with people at the forefront of public health, go to our archives. I'm Alec Baldwin, and you're listening to Here's the Thing. Now, more of my conversation with Dr. Anthony Fauci. Should we check our antibodies before getting a booster?
10: You mean a third shot if you've been vaccinated first two?
11: Right.
10: No.
20: What the fuck is
10: and that's a firm
20: about?
10: Answer to tell your wife. That that's boosters are given for the durability of protection as manifested by clinical observation. Sooner or later, at the end of the day, we're going to realize that that third shot is going to be part of what the normal, complete, optimal vaccine regimen is. Mm-hmm. So in some respects,
13: and the fourth,
10: and I'll
13: the
10: say
13: fifth,
10: this, it sounds crude, yeah. but it fourth. Isn't, is that I don't really care what the level of antibody is in your wife. I think when her turn comes to get the boost, she should get the boost.
13: Got it.
11: Can you mix vaccines? Our friend had J&J and was recommended to get a dose of Moderna. Can you mix vaccines safely? Now, I know you've been asked this question every 10 minutes, but I'm going to ask it anyway because it's my wife.
20: Every
11: I'm sure you understand.
20: Minutes.
10: Yes.
11: When
20: wife.
11: Can we really expect kids to get vaccinated and will it be two shots?
10: Okay.
20: Crazy.
10: Your wife
20: crazy
10: is something
20: man.
10: In common with millions of wives and mothers.
11: Yes.
10: So the answer is, as you know, Alec,
20: fuck?
10: That
11: now I have some friends of mine who are hardcore anti-vaxxers. Bobby Kennedy Jr. has been a friend of mine for decades. And he comes out, and not necessarily him, but other people, they cast
5: decades.
11: You in a very harsh
5: for
11: light.
5: Decades.
11: They say that you are the public health equivalent of a war profiteer.
20: I know.
11: That you are
20: it's
11: lining
20: crazy.
11: Your pockets
10: yeah.
11: as a result of these pandemics.
10: Yeah, well, Alec, that is clearly all conspiracy
5: Alec.
10: Theory. My finances are public
5: theory?
10: Knowledge. So my
20: public
10: financial statement
20: yes.
10: that's required by my
5: it
10: physician
5: is public knowledge. We see
10: will
5: what the
10: be
5: fuck you're
10: very,
5: doing.
10: Very clear
5: the
10: that I make
20: yeah,
10: zero.
20: Yeah.
10: When it, not a little zero.
20: Zero.
10: I'm,
20: yeah, zero.
10: And that's very clear.
20: I'm
10: and
20: so,
10: anybody
20: it's
10: knows
20: so
10: anything
20: zero,
10: about
20: like,
10: government regulations
20: my,
10: would know that.
20: I live with my mama,
10: so,
20: okay?
10: So, I mean, the
20: I'm
10: things that have
20: Tony
10: been said
20: Fauci,
10: about me and about my wife, and, I mean, that she's making
20: yeah,
10: millions too. Right?
20: Yeah,
10: she's
20: but she lives in
10: another
20: the mansion.
10: Government employee
20: you know,
10: who
20: and the mansion
10: her
20: is in her name.
10: To the health of patients.
20: You see what I'm
10: but
20: saying?
10: That's the world
20: like,
10: we live
20: when
10: in.
20: They sue me for not for everything.
11: What's one thing that anti-vaxxers if anything was saying, that you kind of understand
20: come after
11: their fear
20: me, and
11: their
20: it'd be like squeezing
10: I have always the same way
20: blood from
10: that when the activists
20: have
10: with
20: you,
10: HIV
20: have you, Lavish,
10: were being confrontative and theatrical and iconoclastic,
20: a stone
10: I always try to
20: say,
5: oh,
20: is there something
5: the
20: other
5: stone.
20: Things
5: all right, I've squeezed
20: out of
5: the blood from
20: it.
5: A stone. I found a stone and I squeezed
20: the blood.
10: That don't understand what a vaccine is,
5: the blood from the
10: stone. What its purpose is.
5: Squeeze the blood.
10: And they just
20: see what I'm saying.
10: Somebody's injecting something
20: into
10: my body and it's
20: that,
10: my body and
20: right?
10: I don't want to do it.
5: No.
10: I try.
20: And I don't
10: want to
20: do it.
5: Why would
20: I
5: he do this?
10: To go step
20: and
10: by step.
20: Why would I do
5: he goes,
20: this?
5: Oh, no, he doesn't get paid anything. Not a little bit. Zero. He gets
20: zero
5: blood from the stone. Other people get the stone.
20: He gets zero blood. Zero blood.
10: Because once you start to be judgmental, then you turn them off against you completely. And it's a
20: patient.
10: But try to outreach.
20: The
10: other thing, Alec, is that the messenger
20: disgusting.
10: Is as
20: it's
10: important
20: what I'm
5: disgusting.
10: As
5: they keep coming again and again and again.
10: You want to get
20: coming again and
10: again
20: and again.
5: Over and over and over and over and over.
10: It is entrusted.
5: Fucking
10: but,
5: stop coming so much. Stop
10: so if you get someone
20: stop coming
10: really
20: that that's
10: very,
20: when they
10: very
20: gotta
10: much
20: wear the mask.
5: Over and over.
10: To the church, whatever that
20: because
10: church
20: they
10: is,
20: put on the mask
10: and religion,
20: and, they
10: and you get
5: they put on the mask
20: in
5: to get in there to get really deep in there, you know, two fingers
20: to talk
10: about
20: it. Everything
10: trust
20: is that the cum goes into the mouth.
5: You know, I don't make it to my mouth area.
10: And then actors like yourself that they would say, well, you know, I kind of admire that person. If they say it, I'll think about it. Whereas if somebody Like,
12: whereas if somebody else comes coming to your mouth, because you got your mouth open, stinks like a fucking doorman.
10: If you don't go through the front door, even though well, then you can always go through the back door, because there's probably two doors in this building.
12: It's a very large building.
20: It's a very large building.
10: With the receiver of the message.
12: You go on the other side of the building.
14: More of my conversation with Dr. Anthony Fauci when we return.
12: I'm going to shoot him with a gun later. It'll be fun.
14: Yeah. Right. Now, looking out over the arc of the next year, because like everybody else, I was sitting at a table in Brooklyn rehearsing a television program we were about to shoot.
20: Yes, of course. We're all like sitting in a dining room table in Brooklyn.
14: We were all getting ready to go. We shut down to go home. We go back in October, and we had some pretty intense COVID protocols. The crew had to wear smart watches, and there was a director at a table.
12: No,
14: they
12: had
14: a system whereby once they cut the camera, because everybody congregates to shoot the scene, and once we cut the camera and we're going to move on to the next shot, the next angle, the system was engaged, and everybody who was wearing the smart watches in the crew, if you were within 6 feet of the person for more than 10 seconds, the watch went off.
20: 6 feet of the person.
10: Wow.
14: They didn't want anybody around. Yeah. We only had four cases. We had five cases. And only one in the shooting crew. The other four were extras who came from outside of our bubble, so to speak.
12: We had
14: one COVID case on a crew of 200 people, production office, drivers, unit cast, everything. Shoot.
1: I have to pause.
20: Oh, my gosh.
1: I have to pause this for a second.
20: Yes.
12: Take a walk? Where'd you go?
1: No, I was listening on my on a clean feed on my phone, but it doesn't matter. I had to grab a beer, but
20: yes.
1: So I heard Alec Baldwin. I've meant to pause it here now that I'm here anyway. Mm-hmm. Alec Baldwin says something like everybody else, I was sitting at a coffee table in Brooklyn, and I'm like, well, everybody else
20: was
1: doing
20: that. Yes, that's what I heard.
14: With Dr. Anthony Fauci,
20: everybody else. I wasn't when we in returned. Brooklyn, okay?
1: I had to listen to this three times to understand. This is it right here, I think.
14: Next year, because like everybody else, I was sitting at a table in Brooklyn rehearsing a television program we were about to shoot.
1: Like everybody else, I was sitting at a table in Brooklyn rehearsing a television program we were about to do. That's what everybody else does.
20: Yeah, I know.
12: I like everyone else, love Stephen Colbert and Amy Schumer.
14: Like everybody else, I was sitting at a table in Brooklyn rehearsing a television program we were about to shoot for 5 months. All like of March, else. April, May, June, blah, blah, blah. We were all getting ready to go. We shut down. We go home. We go back in October, and we had some pretty intense COVID protocols.
20: I know.
14: The crew had to wear smart watches.
13: Oh, he's talking about COVID shit.
1: So he's saying like everybody else didn't affected our work. Is what
13: okay. That makes more sense than like everybody else. I was sitting in Brooklyn reading about my TV
14: table,
13: show or whatever.
14: And they had a system whereby once they cut the camera, because everybody congregates to shoot the scene.
1: Okay.
14: Everybody, what you see, as you know, is people working so hard. At my children's school, the people are working, they're saying, please don't blow it. You know what I mean? We got the kids in school. All the staff is vaccinated. All the faculty is vaccinated. We're moving along. It's like the little engine that could. You know, we're trying to get the kids back in school, which is what we need. Besides improving vaccination rates and going to whatever lengths we have to pressure people to get vaccinated, what do you predict we're going to see over the arc of the next 12 months? What would you like to see?
10: Well, what I would like to see is something that I know is scientifically true. I'm 80 years old, and I'm a late-in-life dad, too. And I have three girls, one as young as in her 20s. So you can imagine I'm sort of in the same class as you.
14: I actually do have something in common with you. Wow. I'm flattered.
10: Yeah.
14: So if you've had the COVID injection, if you've had both shots, go get the flu shot as well?
10: Absolutely, Alec. Absolutely.
14: Okay. Interesting.
10: Absolutely.
14: Interesting. Well, listen, let me just say, you know, you are someone who I can't imagine how you've lived your life these last 20 months. You have had the weight of the world on your shoulders. My thanks to Dr. Anthony Fauci.
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15: 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Hi, this is Gilbert Gottfried, and I just watched that podcast, Abe and a Six-Pack, and it was the worst. It was the worst shit I've ever watched. It just shows anybody can have a podcast, and even by those standards of anyone having a podcast, this one was shit. It's like, it's stupid, it's boring, it's a waste of time. And, you know, there are two-year-olds with podcasts that are more worthwhile listening to than that. It's just, don't waste your time. Really, really avoid it like the plague.
1: Am I plugged in?
16: Doom, ding, doom.
1: There we go.
17: Yep.
1: How's it going, guys?
17: Good. How you doing?
1: Doing good. You guys aren't rolling yet, right?
17: I don't know, Darren.
18: What?
17: No.
18: We're not what?
17: Rolling yet?
18: Like live? No.
1: Yeah. Okay. Cool. So, yeah. Before you guys start going, I figured just for the version on our end, so I don't have to add it in later. I'm gonna play our intro real quick, just for our side of it.
19: Yeah, yeah.
21: Arnold A.
22: Noah Beamer B.
27: Caleb Stevenson

0: Wasn't that nice and sloppy?
1: Did you do the burp in real time?
0: Yeah, so we've been kind of flying by the seat of our pants on this whole podcast thing. We're kind of noobs to it. I think we got 7 or 8 episodes under our belt now. So, yeah, I was like, oh, man, we got to add an intro. So I had my buddy play some guitar. I played some drums and then chugged a beer at like 10 in the morning just so I could get the gulp and burp noises and the cracking the beer open. And that's how that went.
2: Nice.
0: Oh, yeah. So thanks again for doing this. Appreciate it.
2: No problem.
0: I've been, I was telling
1: a bit of a delay.
0: Are you guys hearing yourself?
1: Yeah, we hear ourselves.
3: Uh-oh.
0: Well, let me
1: try to deal with it.
2: It seems to be gone now.
0: Yeah, we had this problem with
3: it seems to happen every time.
0: It's like for the first minute it happens, because it's the same thing happened with Nick the Rat when we recorded with him, and then it didn't happen again the rest of the time. So let me know if it comes back. I'll see if I can fix it. But you're good now?
1: Yeah, sounds good now. Yep, good.
0: Sweet.
3: Awesome. So you guys are in Canada?
0: Oh, yeah.
2: Yep. 6 foot of snow last night, or 6 inches, sorry.
3: Wow.
0: Holy shit.
2: Yeah, no, we're in near Calgary.
0: Yeah, I've been listening to you guys for, I was saying that to Pat, because at the end of the podcast, we were talking Pat Miletich, and I was just talking about how beautiful the spiderweb of podcasting is, because, like, I've been listening to you guys for years now, and then through you guys, I found Tripoli Show, Tinfoil Hat, and then through that, I found Conspiracy Farm, and through Conspiracy Farm, I found Higher Side Chat, so it's like a cool little network.
2: Totally. Yeah, they're all great people too, you know, and we don't really compete. We just help each other out. We just had Greg Carlwood on the other day, and
0: that was a great one. I listened to that one.
2: Yeah. And he's we just help each other out.
3: Great thing.
0: Yeah, Pat was our first guest, and I was like, which was awesome. And it was like, we're super happy he did it. And I was like, oh, I've always loved Pat Miletich. I was like, oh man, even before I knew he had a podcast, it's like, so I had this whole intro for him, and I like gave him this nice little intro, and then I called him Pat Miletich, and I was like, he was a nice enough guy that he didn't blame me for it. But I mean, Tripoli does that with every guest, so I don't feel too bad.
2: Yeah, exactly. There's something adorable about the way he does it.
0: Yeah, and then
1: Grant does it too.
2: Yeah, I do it too.
1: Graham will be like, right about to go live, and he'll be like, okay, so how do you pronounce it? And he'll be like, blah, blah, blah. And then, like, go live, and he says it the opposite way, like, 2 seconds later.
3: That first time repeating the name is always incorrect.
2: Yeah.
0: And so we did, that was the first guest with Pat, and then the same day we recorded with Nick the Rat. So we went from talking about QAnon and satanic pedophiles with Pat to just talking about drinking beer and talking about ass and titties with Nick the Rat. It was a great... two punch combo.
1: Is Pat still all in on the QAnon?
3: Pretty much.
0: Yeah, he's not like, because there's levels to Q, you know. He's totally on the more reasonable side of Q, I would say. And he's not like 100% all in, but
3: I don't know. He sounded pretty confident that some stuff was about to happen with Q.
0: The sealed indictments. Yeah.
3: Yeah.
0: But when it comes to, you know, like, the level of Q where they're talking about like Oprah and Ellen are, you know, under house arrest and about to go down for child sex trafficking.
3: Right.
0: I don't think he was on board with that.
3: Yeah, level. He didn't sound too excited when I brought that up.
0: did that artwork I sent work out?
1: It's on there right now. We're live now.
0: Oh, cool.
1: Yep.
0: So looks like, great. Yeah,
1: who did your art?
0: Yeah, well, Cassie Ruiz, our friend. I mean, I've known her since middle school, but I hit her up, and man, she banged that thing out last night, because I set up the website yesterday too. And yeah, man, check out her Instagram. It's cassie.ruiz.art on Instagram,
1: I believe. You just got the website going yesterday. You guys are super fresh.
0: Yeah. Oh, yeah. So we've been staggering. We got like, what is it, 8 now? No, what we got recorded?
3: So. Yeah.
0: I guess I probably should have told you our names. They're in the intro, but I'm Chris.
3: I'm Noah.
0: Yeah, Sir Seat Sitter in the No Agenda circles, because I've been making jingles for No Agenda for a while. And we've been talking for years. Our third guy, Caleb's not here because he's at work, but the three of us have always been saying, like, you know, we need to start a podcast. Yeah, that'd be cool. And we've been saying that for years, and then we finally did it.
3: Let's record the conversations we would have otherwise.
0: So
1: Caleb's an essential.
0: Yeah, he lives a state away, so he Skypes in. Our original idea was me and Noah discuss a topic, and then he would come in as the judge and, like, bang his gravel and tell us which one of us is full of shit. And we've kind of been doing that. Like, our first episode was about MK Ultra. Second one was about cocaine.
2: I listened to that one. It was pretty interesting.
1: Cocaine's a hell of a drug. Yeah.
2: Which one of you has Corona then?
3: That was me, actually, a couple weeks ago now. I think I'm on day 17 or 18, something like that. No, I mean, I couldn't get a test, though. I went into the doctor, and because I hadn't traveled or been in close proximity with anyone who had traveled out of the country recently, they could not give me a test, even though I showed all of the symptoms. So
1: how was it? Did you, like, almost die?
3: No. It was a bad cold. Basically, 2 days of felt like how I imagine, if you've ever heard a woman describe period cramps. That's how I imagine it feels. Basically, like, horrible body aches for about 2 days straight. Really bad fever. Could barely get out of bed. But after those 2 days, totally fine.
1: I actually was reading an article this morning that they've got a antibody test about ready to go.
3: Mm-hmm.
1: So they'll be able to test to see if you've had it.
3: And they'll be able to, right.
0: Do you think they're giving people the coronavirus with some of those test kits, though? Because we know China, like, sent out all those test kits that turned out they were contaminated with the virus. So when you get tested, it gives you the coronavirus.
3: And they also gave false results from what I read.
1: What?
3: Right.
1: That seems pretty out of hand.
3: They sent the U.S., I think, like, something upwards of 100,000 test kits, something like that.
0: Yeah,
1: that were contaminated?
0: Yeah, and then the UK, too. UK, supposedly, UK. That's how Boris Johnson got it, and he's not doing well.
3: Mm.
0: Like, getting tested for it is what gave it to him, supposedly. Yeah, that's just a theory, but...
3: I think Johnson just got an ICU or something like that.
2: I thought he was going to not make it, and the whole Brexit thing would fall apart.
0: I hope not. I've been pulling for the Brexit guys for a while, but it just...
3: Right.
0: It never seems to actually, I guess it did happen, but only on paper.
2: Yeah, exactly. It hasn't really happened
1: yet. Aren't they Brexited now?
2: I don't think so.
1: No?
3: I think there's still time entrenched.
1: What state are you in anyway?
0: Tennessee.
3: East TN.
1: How's the fascism down there?
0: Well, Governor Bill Lee has pretty much everything locked down, but, you know, I was saying this to Pat, like, once the drones that are in the UK and California get here and start barking orders at us to go inside, like, all my redneck friends are just going to start shooting those puppies down. There's a lot of guns here in Tennessee, so.
3: And I doubt that kind of thing is going to come to Tennessee. We're too far spread out and too hilly, too mountainous, that kind of thing.
0: How's it going in Canada with the whole lockdown?
1: Are you, like, do you guys live together? It's okay for you to go to each other's houses and stuff still, and it's not like you're not getting tackled on the beach if you go for a jog and shit?
3: Oh, yeah, no, I don't follow any of the rules, you know?
0: Yeah, they said you're only allowed to leave your house if you're an essential worker. So, like, my wife works at a hospital, so she's clearly – but you get paperwork. Or if you're a grocery store worker, a gas station worker, your employer will give you paperwork. Or you can leave your house if you're going for essential supplies, like the grocery store, the pharmacy. So that's what, I mean, I think it was Nick the Rat that said it when he was on. He's like, why can't you just always tell them you're on your way to the grocery store when you get pulled over? It's like, not much they can do.
3: Yep.
2: Yeah, exactly.
0: It's like, do you have it marked on your calendar that you're going to the grocery store today?
3: Honestly, any talk about getting, you know, military or police involvement in this whole social distancing thing should be an immediate red flag to anyone involved in that conversation. I mean, you're trading away. I mean, we're talking about a virus. What are the police and military going to do to stop the spread of a virus?
1: They're going to attack you on the beach while you go surfing.
3: Right. Close contact.
2: Darren was just saying he was getting in a little. Was that, where was that? I wanted to ask you about that. Twitter. Oh, was Twitter. It Twitter? Yeah. So
1: I spend too much time on Twitter, then it's a fucking hellhole.
2: The province next to us is getting upset because there's Alberta plates, license plates, driving around in BC. And what were you arguing? That it's still open borders. Like, there's no
1: fucking scary sometimes. And we need to decide if we want freedom or if we don't. That's just a decision we need to make. And if we don't, that's okay. But it's a conversation we need to have, because freedom is the ability to leave your house and go to BC if you want. And if we don't want to do that, that's fine. It's a conversation we need to have as a country. But as of right now, you're allowed to do that. And my concern is that we're all going to get so scared that we're just going to hand those freedoms over to the government, which historically, you don't get them all back. Right. I mean, we're still dealing with an income tax in Canada that was supposed to be 2% to get us through the First World War. And now I pay about 35%. So,
3: wow,
1: you know, and it's not going anywhere ever. I mean, you fucking talk about getting rid of the income tax now, and people look at you like you're fucking crazy. So how far are we from my court case now being able to be, okay, well, now, ever since that Corona thing where we snuck this through, and we can now use fucking Darren's phone data to see where he's been for the last fucking 30 days.
3: Right.
1: And who he's been with. And now we can start using their fucking phone data. This is all stuff that guys like us know they've been doing behind the scenes since Snowden, whatever fucking op that was. That sort of let that cat out of the bag of what came along with the Patriot Act after 9/11.
3: Prism.
1: And here we are 20 years after 9/11. How much of that Patriot Act shit went away? How much? Not much.
3: None, they just renewed none.
1: Like 90% of it the other fucking day. So when we start clamping down and scanning phones and doing all that shit now, and everyone tells me, oh, it's an epidemic or it's a pandemic, it's okay. Everything will go back to normal, extraordinary circumstances, blah, blah, blah. Well, historically, that doesn't fucking happen ever, ever.
2: Plus, it's extraordinary circumstances based on bad data and bad models and bad models. So it's worse. Yeah, even if it's not.
1: And I mean, the U.S. is, because I'm a huge U.S. fan. I love going down there. I love how free it seems. And there's one thing that came to light in this whole thing is right now I'm glad I'm in Canada. Because there aren't nearly as many videos of people getting fucking tackled, being out in public or getting drug off of fucking public transit for not wearing a mask in Philadelphia. That kind of shit's not happening in Canada yet. Mm-hmm. And what I noticed is all that freedom and constitution you guys have went away fucking fast. Fast.
0: Constitutional lawyer Robert Barnes tweeted something, I'm paraphrasing, but it was like, it took 250 years for the U.S. to build up its economy and establish all its freedoms, and 2 weeks to tear it all down.
2: yeah.
1: So it's like we went from, and I mean, Canada's not that far off. I mean, we pretend we are, but I mean, it's all sort of the same ideals in a lot of ways.
2: There just doesn't seem to be a lot of ridicule. Like, I haven't experienced any of that myself. I go shopping to the stores. I go to work. I haven't been ridiculed. I don't wear masks. Not a lot of people that I see are wearing masks, really. Like, it doesn't seem to be that crazy here yet. But at the same time as this whole thing, I just moved to this small town where we do this podcast, so it's a little bit less visible than downtown Calgary, probably. Right?
0: Yeah, because we're in a small town in Tennessee. If we were in Nashville, I'm sure, or Memphis, it'd be a whole different story, but nobody really is bothering anybody. Right around here.

0: have they actually finished a vaccine for the coronavirus?
1: No, they're just doing trials.
2: Yeah, for all we know, that could have been a video from something completely different that right. just surfaced out of and context. They said it was, yeah. But
1: yeah, there's a creepy. Ton of out of context flying around. I mean, that's part of the other fucking problem is videos of tanks from 5 years ago and yeah. all this shit that people start throwing all over the place and for retweets and likes. And
3: but the censorship is a real issue. I mean, YouTube just got rid of a bunch of monetization on channels.
1: They just deleted Ike.
3: There's a huge censorship issue right now. Worse than ever. So and people don't even seem to be up in arms about it.
1: How can you not? Because, I mean, here's the thing, and we're going to have Ike on pretty quick here.
2: Ooh.
1: And I mean, I'm a guy who came into this whole thing on, and I used to think fucking Ike was always been a bit out there, And some of his stuff still is a bit out there for me, but I don't know. When the guy does this thing, and I don't know about the link between 5G and coronavirus, I really find that stuff, and I'm sure I'll get a bunch of tweets about how wrong I am, but that seems like a bit of a stretch to me. But I am fully on board with the fact that 5G seems kind of fucked up and we shouldn't just be rushing this shit out without safety studies, because it does seem like there is no safety studies behind it. And I watched, like a year ago, I watched the guys put up the 4G towers on the fucking apartment complex across from one of my job sites. And those dudes that were putting those things up were wearing full-on fucking hazmat suits. While they're putting up these antennas.
3: Are you sure it was 4G?
1: It might have been 5G. Who knows? Well, anyway, they're putting up these fucking antennas, and they're wearing full-on hazmat suits, the helmet over, the whole fucking 9 yards, like they're walking in space, putting these things on. And underneath it, there's this lady on her deck, because they're putting them on top of an apartment. And so they're in these hazmat suits, and then right underneath them, like 10 feet away, is a lady sitting on her deck smoking a cigarette with her shorts.
2: Well, yeah, and all these elites that own the cell phone companies like Branson and, you know, the T-Mobile guy, they all have their own private islands and or they're buying housing. And I can't remember where it is in the United States, but, you know, no cell towers or any cell phone frequency is allowed. So it's like, why are all the people that are running this whole 5G push like living and buying and living in property where there's no cell phone radiation?
0: And I think from the perspective,
3: same reason all the elites aren't vaccinating their kids or even giving them iPhones.
0: Right.
3: You know, I think it's brutal.
0: I think from the perspective of the average person, talking about cell phone radiation used to be generally a nutty thing that would immediately put you in conspiracy theorist category. But I mean, even as compromised as Joe Rogan is lately, he's been calling a lot of attention to this 5G stuff too, which I've been pretty appreciative of. You know, talking about how we don't have any safety testing whatsoever, and we haven't had any of the safety testing on 4G or any of this other stuff either. And we're just rolling out these more intense and higher tech technologies, you know. Seems like it could be pretty damaging.
2: Me no likey.
1: And you know what the interesting thing is? You didn't even hear about it on 4G or 3G. You know what I mean? It's like the cell phone. Everyone talks about how powerful these other lobbies are. Well, the cell phone lobbies, the telecommunications people, have done a real good job of having no one say fucking boo up until 2018. You know, it's like, you mean you hear a little bit here and there over the last 15 years or so, but I mean, really, 5G is the first one that there's been a real, real push on.
2: That's why John C. Dvorak got fired from PC Magazine, not even for questioning 5G, but just pointing out that other people are questioning 5G safety.
1: So that to me seems a little bit fucking weird. Seems weird.
3: That's what's a red flag to me is when you can't discuss it, when you can't talk about it, when you can't debate it, when they censor you, then yeah, with Ike.
1: Ike seems a little bit wild to me. But when this dude's been fucking talking about lizard people and all this stuff,
2: I'm saying, all in like with the lizard people.
1: Go through what Ike's talked about for the last 30 years. He's talked about stuff that is way the fuck more controversial than 5G fucking cell towers. But now he does a fucking interview, gets 4 million views on YouTube on the London Reel about 5G, and YouTube fucking deletes it. Mm-hmm. And then a week later, Vimeo deletes his entire fucking catalog. And now London Reel's been deleted, that had that video, their video deleted off YouTube. So they're just, you know, they're cleansing this shit off the internet. I don't know. When that kind of stuff starts happening, I'm not saying it's COVID related, but that to me,
3: well, it's happening with COVID too, though.
1: Coordinated fucking effort to not talk about 5G, period, especially. And the problem is, you can talk about it, but as soon as you're talking about it and you're getting

0: getting millions of people watching, now you've got a problem. And I'd be real curious to see what happens with Joe Rogan if he keeps pushing up against that.
1: Right, right. And I mean, honestly, this is an area of censorship that might have drastically impacted me personally. I mean, if this stuff is actually incredibly damaging and has been through 3G and 4G, I've been sticking my cell phone in my crotch while I've been driving, like, you know, just underneath my leg for a long time. And I'm only just now getting nervous about this kind of stuff. So if there's this radiation and whatnot that's affecting me, I mean, you know, over long periods of time, the fact that this conversation has been suppressed has kept me from even thinking about where I'm placing my cell phone for long periods of time while I'm driving or, you know, I mean, doing just about anything.
2: It's electrocuting my balls.
1: Exactly.
0: Well, my whole thing is something's fucking going on, right? We're as unhealthy as we've ever been. Life expectancy is all of a sudden dialing back for the first time in a long time. Mm-hmm. We've got, you know, the Western countries like Canada and U.S. are
3: child infancy
0: in 34 and 35 in the world rankings for child mortality. We've got the sickest fucking kids. We've gone from, in the last 40 years, we've gone from 10% childhood illness to 54% childhood illness. That's mostly autoimmune diseases where our immune system's turning on us. And we've got all this shit going on. We've got cell phones all over the place. We've got a diet that's gone to shit. We know that all these different
3: glyphosate everywhere
0: lobbies and glyphosate lobbies and Monsanto lobbies have hijacked the fucking food system. The telecommunications people have hijacked this fucking place with radiation all over the place. We got pharma fucking jabbing us with shit that hasn't been tested. And finally, the lid starts coming off that. In December, the CDC actually fucking has a lawsuit where they have to start turning over some studies. And a month later, we're all on fucking lockdown for a virus that we're rushing to get a vaccine for. And we've got fucking Trump, the fucking guy that told us he was going to get a vaccine safety study going, is now cutting the one piece of fucking, he says all the red tape, but he's cutting the one piece of red tape because there was no fucking red tape between vaccine manufacturing and safety. There was maybe one piece and they've cut that out of the way now.
2: Did you see Trump? Well, it was a Bill Gates video where he's just kind of laughing and bragging about the fact he's like, Trump, you know, he wanted to put Robert Kennedy Jr. on a vaccine safety testing panel and, you know, get safety tested vaccines. He's like, I told Trump that testing vaccines for safety was a dead end. I mean, it's a waste of time. And he's like, I put a stop to it. It's like, are you the president, Bill Gates? But no, I mean, you can call me a nut job, but when it comes to 5G vaccines, you know, public water, I mean, I think there would be a way to do all this safely, but I think they've been hijacked by eugenicists that want us all dead. Because I think vaccines could be good, but I think just like, you know, cell phone radiation, because you can do it at different RF frequency levels, but everything seems to be hijacked to be deadly. Fluoride in the water.
0: That's what it starts to look like. I mean, and I don't quite go that deep. I just think it's just a bunch of people trying to get over on each other and trying to make a buck and trying to, I mean, the good one in Calgary, I always go back to is here. It's just a bunch of insurance companies here in Calgary. The insurance companies just quietly get together and they pay a little fucking airfield out of town to spray the fucking clouds with aluminum whenever there's some hailstorms coming in so that they don't have to pay out for fucking hail damage. I don't know about that. Nobody knows about that. Every fucking person I tell about that, I'm the first person who's told them. And this is happening. This has been happening for 20 years in Calgary, Alberta.
2: So you're, I mean, putting all your
0: it doesn't
2: on the
0: have
2: table
0: to be. It's just
2: people.
0: A bunch of people scamming. We've given away the science system to fucking money. We've given away
2: saying.
0: The university system to fucking money. So the science, there's no science that isn't bought and paid for anymore. We need to take the money out of science. I think could be even more beneficial than taking the money out of politics.
1: Yeah, I mean, what's that Bible verse? Love of money is the root of all evil. It kind of doesn't matter whether or not it's a bunch of nefarious eugenicists trying to control everything and kill us all off, or a bunch of people trying to make a buck and not caring who they damage and who they harm to get that, you know, almighty dollar.
3: The latter is almost worse in a way because it's less obvious and it's harder to fix.
2: So I guess I'm the only one out of the four of us. All your chips on the table. You're in Vegas. You're all in on the bet. You're not going with lizard people? Because I'm going with lizard people all day.
1: I think I'm going to skip the lizard people.
0: I probably am gonna skip the lizard people, but I don't know that. The thing is, I don't know that there might not be something different to that lizard people somewhere down the line.
3: Like Archons, I'm more on the Archon or Inner Earth,
0: something sort of ETs. We talked about because I'm getting closer and closer to that humans are because a monkey fucked a pig. So I mean, maybe those are where the monkey fucked an alligator or something.
2: Now the Archons that you brought was that Graham? You brought up the Archon.
3: Yeah.
2: I mean, they really pretty much are the same thing as lizard people, if lizard people are like interdimensional. But yeah, we went into the Archons thing a little bit on our Gnosticism episode. I'm kind of all in on the Archons and the lizard people kind of being the same type of thing. It's not like necessarily aliens from space. It's like interdimensional.
3: Yeah.
1: Right.
3: Yeah.
1: Yeah, I don't really care.
3: Like that high level spiritual warfare right now. To me, it feels like it's
1: Yeah.
2: Are the Anunnaki the good guys then?
1: Hmm. So Anunnaki being different from the lizard people. So Anunnaki came first, good guys came first, and then bad guys came afterwards. Is that what you're saying?
2: I don't know. I just say things sometimes.
0: Were the Anunnaki not lizards then?
3: They were weren't they the gods that made love with the women or?
1: Yeah, like the Nephilim
2: Nephilim, yeah.
3: The Nephilim, the giants, yeah.
2: It seems like all these ancient cultures had, they all had stories about similar beings, but, you know, they all gave them different names.
1: Mm-hmm. If there is some high-level spiritual warfare going on right now, that seems pretty evident by the, you know, things that are happening on the ground. You know, people being ready to trade their freedom for safety and security. You know, I mean,
3: the illusion of it, yeah.
1: Yeah, right.
2: Is that Ben Franklin quote, "He who sacrifices his freedom for security will get neither and deserves neither"? I butchered that, but yeah, something exactly. Like that.
1: Yeah. Right.
0: Well, I mean, that's the thing is you kind of get the government you deserve, and it's not looking good. It's not looking good when you see how many people are just willing to fucking fold and start ratting out their neighbor.
2: Everybody's going along with it, and you can guarantee that because we're all going along with this lockdown, they're going to start doing this every 2 years.
3: Yeah.
0: It might come back in the fall.
1: This is something that needs to be in the conversation. We need to have a conversation about governments selecting crises. I mean, because what's that statistic? There's 1.3 million people who die of diarrhea per year, but we don't lock the country down over that.
0: AIDS is 3,000 a day. And we've been fighting that for fucking, 25, 30 years now? Now it kills still 3,000 people a day.
2: Oh, wow. You know, all the AIDS medication? I thought they pretty much got... Yeah, Magic Johnson's still ticking, though. God bless it.
0: Yeah.
1: But yeah, no, I mean, the government's using crises as excuses to take freedoms is something that we need to pay a lot of attention to. I mean, it seems like it's a pattern and it's gaining momentum. It's like they're trying to bring about more crises, like a crisis every quarter. You know, we've got to have a new thing to deal with, you know, to distract.
0: Well, I mean, the interesting thing is because people try and tell you that the government's doing this because they want to protect us. I guess it's some old people or the immune compromised so we're trying to protect those people. But at the same time, we got a fucking obesity problem that's running fucking rampant. You're allowed to put whatever the fuck you want in the food. We don't have to label genetically modified ingredients. We don't care about our citizens enough to worry about the food system or what these fucking people are putting in our food or how Coca-Cola kind of took over the fucking world and, you know, got us all fucking hooked on sugar and blah, blah, blah. Even though fucking like heart disease and diabetes and fucking all that shit are like the top three killers in the West. Mm-hmm. Like 1, 2, 3 are related to diet and shitty food. But we don't care about that enough to start saying, hey, maybe we shouldn't have a fucking McDonald's in the school. Or maybe we shouldn't be fucking giving big gulps to the kids. Or maybe, you know, we can't even have that conversation. We can't even educate against that because, you know, that's an attack on freedom. But locking ourselves in our houses for a virus, you know, I would argue that some of the fucking lobbies, pharma, food, those kind of things are killing more people than this virus ever has a fucking chance.
1: Yeah, we don't want you to die of a virus. We want you to die of a heart attack.
2: Yeah, while we're on the virus, what do you guys think about this whole Bill Gates thing? Because I've never trusted the dude, but now, like, Bill Gates' name is all over the place, and we're about to do a Bill Gates, a whole episode on him, but what do you guys think about it?
3: His name, I was just looking this up yesterday, his name means protection. Bill means protection. And Gates is, like, you know, it's obvious Obviously. What the meaning of that is. So it's interesting when you think his name means protective barrier.
0: You know what's interesting is I went to Bill Gates. Someone sent me to Bill Gates' Instagram yesterday.
3: Yeah.
0: Never been there before. I went to Bill Gates' Instagram, and they're like, you got to check out the last post and just check out the comments. So I go to his Instagram. I click on his last post where he's like thanking healthcare workers or something like that. And I start scrolling through the 13,000 fucking comments on this thing.
1: Whoa.
0: And like the first 100 of them that have been upvoted or liked the most or however that shit works are all just fucking tearing the guy down. It was unfucking believable to me. It almost like I couldn't believe it. I honestly couldn't believe it. It was like it would be sort of what you used to get 10 years ago for saying something bad about vaccines. But it was the opposite. It was just army of people attacking him, and they're like, fuck you and your fucking vaccines, bud.
1: Truth is getting out.
3: I think a lot of stuff is starting to come to light with Bill and how he's been involved in all this stuff. I mean, the event 201 he's involved in, the ID 2020 he's involved in, and, you know, he's out there overtly pushing global vaccination. I mean, it's disgusting.
0: I'm overtly pushing that.
2: He said we're not going to be able to have gather in public until we have mass vaccinations.
1: The other thing about him is that you don't even have to look very far to see nefarious purposes in Bill Gates' plans. I mean, all you got to do is watch videos of him talking, listen to him talk about vaccines and contradict himself, say that there are no side effects in one video and that's laughable. We shouldn't look into that. We shouldn't get a panel on that. And then saying in another video that the side effects could be very harmful and he needs to be indemnified so he can't be sued over these vaccines.
2: Oh, yeah. And he's like, and Bill's like, you know, that famous TED talk where he points at humans and he's doing a TED talk on climate change. He points at humans. He's like, one of these numbers points at humans. We need to get that down to zero. He's like, some of the ways we can do that is providing, you know, birth control and reproductive health care and vaccines around the world. And it's like, wait a minute. You're going to lower the population with vaccines, Bill?
1: He says it will. Vaccines will greatly reduce the population.
2: Yeah, so I put Bill Gates in the same category as like a Jeffrey Epstein or a George Soros.
1: I mean, he's literally buddies with Jeffrey Epstein. So, yeah.
2: You guys think Epstein's still alive?
3: I definitely put them in the same category.
2: You guys think Epstein's still alive? Scumbag.
3: Did you lose him?
2: No, sorry. I was asking, do you guys think Epstein's still alive and kicking it?
0: Yes.
2: Yeah, same. Yeah, I mean, Bill.
0: I think he's in some sort of fucked up witness protection program.
3: You know what? The one thing that makes me question that now is... Justin was telling me about a remote viewing that somebody had, and they didn't know what this remote viewing was about, and it had wires and cords and all kinds of stuff that would in that remote viewing session that would show that he killed himself or that he died by that. Not that he killed himself, but that he died by hanging. So
0: the remote viewing was a cell?
3: Yeah. Well, I don't know what Justin made the thing of. It was like Epstein's death or something was the topic. Yeah, it was really interesting.
2: What did
3: you? But yeah, because originally I thought maybe he got taken away by the Mossad.
0: He bunked us with his remote viewing, with his third-hand remote viewing.
2: It's got to work. What did you mean when you think he's in witness protection? Because I figured like they faked his death. You know, the camera's not working, and like he didn't actually die. He was rescued because he probably has a kill switch to where if he goes down or gets killed, like. He's smart enough to where he has a protocol set up to where if something bad happens to him, all these elites, you know, proof of their pedophilia comes out, elites and politicians. So I figured, you know, he got rescued and he's fine on some other island. But you said he's in witness protection. So does that mean maybe they faked his death so that he's going to expose more stuff in the future? Or how does that work?
3: No, Mossad, you think Mossad took him, right?
0: No, I wouldn't be. I don't know. I think somebody took him. I don't think it might have had to be Mossad.
2: You think it might have been the Justice Department?
0: I think they just got him locked up in some fucking hole someplace so that everybody thinks he's dead and they can keep sort of, you know, probably like Saddam. Saddam's probably still around someplace.
1: I think he's dead.
0: Obama. Say, or it's not Obama. Osama.
1: I don't think Epstein was that important. I think he had a bunch of leverage on a bunch of people, and they just decided to off him. I mean, if he's dead, then the only other hole is probably Ghislaine Maxwell.
2: No, because if he's dead, trust me, Epstein, evil dude, not a stupid guy. He's got to have all the, supposedly he was recording all these people on his island, you know, like doing it with little kids.
1: Not a stupid guy, but he's dealing with the CIA. I mean, they're not necessarily stupid either.
2: Yeah, but if you have, the guy is a billionaire. He's got his own islands. He's got to have a protocol set up, like a kill switch, to where if something bad happens, all this dirt gets released on all these people. That's why I think he got rescued. But
0: I think he was Mossad.
2: Yeah. Oh, for sure. And Mossad and the CIA are like so closely interwoven.
1: Right.
0: Mossad is probably just like the off-continent CIA base, you know, like probably like all Israel.
1: Right.
0: Probably North Korea too, I think.
3: I mean, the lesson that should be learned from all this is the media does nothing about all this. You know, where did the Me Too movement go? Where did the mainstream media go? They just disappear when all this happens.
1: Right.
3: You know, the Epstein didn't kill himself meme goes everywhere, but there's no real legitimate questioning of all this stuff from the media.
2: That's why I think, you know, the fact that, you know, 60 Minutes does an expose saying that, he was probably murdered, and they have like that coroner on there saying that they looked at the autopsy and Epstein was likely murdered, strangled. That seems like Epstein's murder was just the red herring to keep people from thinking about the fact that he was probably still alive. Because, I mean, the mainstream media and they let that Epstein didn't kill himself meme go everywhere. It seems like it seemed like a red herring to make it seem like he was murdered. But, I mean, these are just my opinions.
3: Yeah. No, I would agree.
1: Yeah. I don't know. I
3: don't think he's in. I tend to think he's more of like he's been let to live and he's just living. He's alive somewhere. I don't know if he gave something for that, but I don't think he's like
2: he's doing adrenochrome with Bill Clinton and Bill Gates probably on an island every week.
1: I mean, if he is alive somewhere, then major props to him for circumnavigating the CIA. I mean, he was directly working for them. They gave him a multi-million dollar penthouse. You know, I don't know. I just have a hard time believing that he somehow got away from them, unless
3: why would they want him dead,
2: yeah, though? No, billionaires don't work for the CIA. The CIA works for billionaires.
1: Oh, he's not a billionaire. Epstein's not a billionaire. Epstein's a multimillionaire. He's a financier. He worked with a lot of these people. In fact, he got like a lot of his cash directly from the CIA. So, I mean, the reason they would kill him, the reason like they wouldn't want him around, is because he has information and blackmail on a lot of people in government, probably even in the CIA. I mean, that's my perspective on it.
2: It's one of those things we'll probably never know.
1: Never know.
3: Yeah.
1: So I've heard that you guys
0: didn't kill himself either way.
2: Yeah, we can all agree on that.
1: Right. I've heard that you guys are really into synchronicity. Something I've been wanting to look into lately. Do you guys have like a strong perspective on synchronicity or?
2: Yeah, I love your notes that you guys read from people about the synchronicities that have happened to them.
3: Yeah, didn't one happen with you guys? Mo Fax was going to come on at the same time you guys had him booked. There was a little bit of a synchro there.
2: Yeah, Mo, you said you scheduled Mo back in February, right, for last Wednesday?
0: Yes.
2: Yeah, so Mo and I, we were going to record with Mo, I think it was Sunday morning, and then his internet cut out. So we were like, I was like, okay, what about Wednesday at 9 p.m.? And then like right after, I think like within a couple hours, I see like the tweet from Grimerica. It's like, we're having Mo on 9 p.m. Wednesday. I was like, whoa, that was funny. But yeah, we got him coming on at 9 p.m. this coming Wednesday now. And that was a great podcast with Mo. I love Mo Fax. But yeah, you guys touched on a lot of the stuff we were going to talk about with Mo. So now I told Mo, I was like, all right, we're going to let you off the chain because you don't really get to do it with Adam. So we're going to just straight up talk about lizard people. And Mo was like, fuck yeah. Or he didn't say fuck.
3: That's awesome.
2: Mo doesn't cuss that much, but he said yeah.
3: I feel like synchronicities are once you start looking for them and once you start paying attention and they happen more, I think it opens something up, and I don't know, like it's almost like a glitch in reality or something. Something seems to be bleeding together, or but you have, once you start being aware of the present moment, I think you start catching them, and then it happens more and more and more. I mean, sometimes it's just, you know, the listeners sending synchros in, and then they happen to me more often, and Darren, and I don't know, just I feel like it's like a glitch in reality or something in right. a way.
2: It's almost not even a glitch. It's more like I mean, I guess it depends on your definition of glitch, but I feel like it's almost like you're just noticing how there aren't any coincidences really. Mm-hmm.
3: Everything. Yeah, it seems like there's a higher divine order or something higher at work. I mean, the stuff that some of our guests have talked about, the number coincidences or the dates or the timelines, I mean, it's just not even humanly possible to make that stuff up or make it happen. It seems like from divine order.
1: Right.
0: Or it's like a non-linear time thing where you're just noticing future emotion.
1: That's interesting.
0: Because if time's not linear, then all that stuff's within you already. And those synchronicities tend to be tied to those, like, big, you know, the biggest ones seem to be tied to some sort of emotional stake. Right. So sometimes I wonder if it's not just like this weird thing where you're cognizant of some future emotion of when you're going to think back of that. You know, it's like this weird sort of split that becomes more... maybe noticeable down the road.
2: Yeah. Have you, right. Exactly. Have you guys ever had like it could be a crazy traumatic event happen or just like a really good event happen. And, you know, for maybe 24 hours beforehand, it's almost like, you know, something's coming.
1: Yeah.
2: It's almost like time ripples backwards and forwards in that splash in the cosmic puddle when something big happens in your life. Yeah. Time's weird.
1: I can definitely corroborate that. Yeah, it makes me wonder if there's a possibility with all this stuff, because it's all very interesting, but then you start to think about like practical application, and you know, there's not a whole lot there. But part of me wonders if maybe this is something that might be like a pattern. Maybe you could find a method to find patterns and synchronicities, and maybe make predictions.
2: Yeah, it's like McKenna talked about hacking reality.
1: Right.
2: Yeah.
3: It's so hard to even analyze or catch patterns because it's so random. Right. Seems.
2: Yeah, seemingly random, but I don't know what's the crazy. I mean, I know I've heard you guys talk at pretty good length about like some of the synchros that have happened to you guys, but like what are some of the top, if you had to rank like the top couple that have happened to you or that you've seen?
0: We should have really started like recording those segments so we could have put them all together. Because there was a couple that are like, there was a couple of the high nines. I think there was even a 10 at one time, but I couldn't tell you right now what the context of it was.
3: There was one where guys were they were writing a TV show and they were trying to write in this character's tattoo. And it was a barcode and something else, some really obscure tattoo. And the guy that came in tried for the part, had that exact same tattoo.
1: Wow.
3: I remember that. Whoa. That was like, there's some that are so crazy
0: book ones too.
3: Yeah.
0: Like fuck. There was one with that, with Laird Scrant.
3: Yeah.
0: Where something happened and this book came up and he was like, I need to get this fucking book. And he was getting ready to go look for the book. And like, it just showed up at his house randomly sent by someone the next day. And like, I mean, you'd have to go back and listen to the Laird Scranton episode to get the particulars on it. But I know that there was one with Laird that was like 9.9 or something like that. Cause I rate them all the time. I mean, it would be good to go back through those episodes and pull them all out. Cause there was a couple back there that
2: I remember you're like hearing picking your fucking jaw
0: up off the floor.
1: Right.
2: Yeah. Philip K. Dick had some similar things happen to him that he talks about where he wrote a book one time and, 4 years later, like he meets all these people that have the exact same names as the people in the book. And then he goes over to this, like sees the same guy at the same store when he's riding with someone. I don't remember the entire details of it, but
1: something about,
2: it freaks him out so bad. He goes and talks to his priest and about like I wrote this book 4 years ago, and then all of it came true, and I met these people that all have the same names and the same like stories that happened to them. And his priest is like, oh, you're describing the book of Acts from the Bible. And he's, wow. And he's like, I've never read the book of Acts. So he goes and reads it. It's
1: yeah,
2: that was that I, they have it at the end of Waking Life, that movie, but also, you can read Philip K. Dick's actual recounting of the story. And it's pretty cool. But
0: Waking
2: also,
0: Life. Is that where that kid gets like that animated one where the kid gets hit by the car or whatever the fuck?
1: Yes.
2: Yeah. Like it's got, Ethan Hawke and Alex Jones, and it's basically
0: that
2: like,
0: shit was fucking wild back in the day. That was like movie. It was like that movie and What the Bleep Did We Know that came out fucking right around the same time. That,
2: yeah,
0: because wasn't that what in that animated one, wasn't it that whole thing that whole like weird afterlife thing just turned out to be that 8 minutes his brain was still going after he got hit by the car or something?
2: Yeah, kind it's of implied. So like, yeah, it starts off, yeah, that seems like the implication. Because it starts off and, you know, he's like in the ride with that boat dude, and you don't really, he starts realizing that he's dreaming, and it's cool because that movie gives you actual tips on how to lucid dream and how to train yourself to, like, you know, every time you walk through a door, turn around and check behind you that the door is still there. And if you get in the habit of doing that while you're awake, you'll get in the habit of doing that in your dreams, and then
3: yep.
2: You'll do it in your dream and the door is gone and you're like, oh, I'm dreaming. And then you can just basically do anything. So that movie, basically he's like, by the end of it, he's keeps waking up over and over. It must happen like 10 or so times. He like wakes up out of the dream and he's still in another dream. And then by the end, yeah, he realizes he's just dead. He's just stuck in the dream world. Mm-hmm. So yeah, you're right. It's like an eternity of like the 8 minutes of his brain still being alive, I guess, after he died. But yeah, that was
0: crazy. Yeah, I remember it was one of those movies that really made you think. That was one of the first ones I seen for sure.
3: And it's always hard to tell if it's manifestation or if you're just precogging the future, like we talked about. I mean, that seems to me the big question all the time is whether you, like, when you think about something and it happens, whether you're manifesting it. Like some people say that even these authors through like the tulpa type thing manifest, you know, their characters or the stories.
1: Right.
3: Or is it just picking up on the future events like we talked about? Yeah. We had that one guest on. I was trying to find him that talked about that in more of a scientific dialogue about the precogging emotion.
1: Yeah.
3: I can't remember. If I find it, I'll let you know. But that was pretty interesting.
1: It seems to be somewhat connected to, you know, the realm of ideas and you know, the where do ideas come from? And is there like a well or a pool that we all draw from? For ideas, you know, I mean, personal
3: Akashic records, I think.
1: Yeah. Right. Yeah. A personal experience with the synchronicity stuff. I don't know if you guys have ever heard of the show Altered Carbon on Netflix.
3: Yep.
1: I used to work with a guy and we would come up with stories just when we were bored at work all the time. And we came up with a story about somebody who develops a technology where they could download their consciousness into a chip and move it from body to body. And, you know, we came up with this hierarchy and how, you know, if this happened, then the elites would be able to maintain power for multiple lifetimes. The class gap would get, you know, extreme. We came up with this story, and literally 2 days later, Altered Carbon came on Netflix, and I was like, wow, this is the exact same story that I just came up with.
2: If you would have had time to, you know, copyright that shit, you could have had a good juicy lawsuit on your hands.
1: Right.
2: Get that Netflix lawsuit money, man.
1: But that's the kind of thing that just, it's, you know, an interesting thought. Yeah, I feel like the realm of ideas, the dream realm, a lot of these different things that we've been talking about, synchronicities, they somehow they're all interconnected. They're all linked. I just don't know how, you know, exactly.
3: Yeah. Yeah. Something to do with vibration and resonance too. You know, you're picking up the frequency of that. Maybe you're picking it up from the Akashic records and, you know, it's, you're forming it into an idea and it's, you know, it's all there. It's all available to us if we tune in.
0: Just mm-hmm. another card in the giant house of cards. Yeah. Hopefully we don't knock it over.
2: So, yeah, I know you guys are big Graham Hancock, Randall Carlson fans. And you've had both of them on, right? I know you've had Randall on, and God, I wish I could have gone to that retreat with you guys and Randall. But you kind of are like me. You buy into their whole, you know, timeline of like ancient civilizations, and they keep getting reset by catastrophes. And who knows how long humans have had to rebuild society after it gets destroyed. Right? Like, that seems like it makes sense.
0: There seems to be something to it. I mean, there's definitely something going on with the pyramids. I mean, those things definitely weren't built, you know, in 3000 BC. There's no fucking way. There's no way those were made in 3000 BC from people who didn't have wheels or writing.
2: And how are there all pyramids that are all aligned, you know, to the North Star on 5 or 6 different continents across the world if they didn't have internet or ways to travel across the world?
0: Mm-hmm. Or at least writing.
2: Or it could be the synchronicity thing, and maybe nobody was in contact with each other, and they just all were able to had the same idea out of the Akashic records.
1: Well, one of the single most compelling pieces of evidence for there being, you know, ancient civilizations that had achieved higher levels of technology than we currently, you know, mainstream, you know, believe is probably that Sumerian seal, that cuneiform. I don't know if you guys know about this one. It's that seal that has a accurate depiction of 8 planets or 9 planets, including Pluto.
2: It's like from thousands of years ago.
1: It's one of the earliest forms of writing and whatnot that we found. It's from, I think, the Sumerian culture. Yeah, they had an accurate depiction of the entire solar system. And there's no way they could have possibly done that.
0: Had a map of Antarctica under the ice.
1: Right. And Sumerian, myth and culture and stuff is where we get, I think, a lot of the Anunnaki legends and stuff like that.
2: Yeah.
1: Yeah.
2: And like David Icke says, they all have a similar description of these beings, all cultures from all over the world.
0: I think Randall will get some vindication in this decade.
2: Yeah, he's for already sure.
0: The Comet Research Group's already getting ready to say, you know, they're already pushing hard. There's like 60 scientists over at the Comet Research Group that are, you know, released. I think they released 8 papers last year that point towards that ice sheet impact hypothesis. So, I mean, we're actually going with Randall again. It's sold out now, We're doing an event with Randall in September in the Scab Lands to go take a look at a bunch of that stuff. We're taking names right now because we might add a second week to it if there's enough interest. And then we're getting ready to go to to Europe with Randall, or the UK at least for now, next summer. And the Randall events aren't going to stop.
2: Hell yeah, dude! Yeah. You guys have just done the one so far, right?
3: Yeah, it was a 10-day one with 3 different groups of people. Yeah,
2: dude, that would I was wanting to go to that so bad. It was like the job I have. It's so hard to get that long off work. But I guess just tell us about that, because I heard you guys talk about it a little bit on the podcast of how it went, but that sounded awesome.
0: Yeah, it was a good time. It worked out pretty well, considering there's a couple of hiccups, but no one who attended knew about them. So that's a win. I think. And we got rave reviews. Everyone seemed to have a pretty good time, and we had no trouble selling out the next couple we wanted to do. So it seems like we got something going there with the meeting on location. I mean, we're not the first people to come up with it. A bunch of these guys are doing it. I mean, what we noticed is a lot of people are going on these ancient alien cruises, and then Graham Hancock and a bunch of people were going to Egypt and stuff like that. But I mean, there's a $5,000-$6,000 trips. And we're just kind of trying to find that sort of entry level, but sort of split that divide where you don't need $5,000. Maybe you can do it for $2,000.
1: Right.
2: Yeah. And then what did you guys go look at? You were in the States, but I can't remember what state.
3: Yeah, looked at like Chimney Rock and some of the
0: Southwest Colorado.
3: Yeah.
2: Right.
3: Okay. Some of the 1,000, 1,100 year old buildings and
0: Mesa Verde
3: as well, which corresponds to, like, he was trying to make the correlation that, like, there's this explosion of building around 1,000 years ago or 1,100 years ago, and these guys were building stuff on mountains, and they're trucking all kinds of wood and stone up these hills
0: and these crazy elevations,
3: and it was pretty mind blowing. And then he would do these presentations. But he was also correlating that with the global resurgence of cathedral building in the 1100s and South America, in South America as well, there seemed to be this whole global insurgence of real intricate building all at the same time.
2: Yeah, he says that's why global warming is way better than global cooling, because as soon as the ice age ended and it got warm, that's when disease went down and people were actually able to grow food and they had free time to build all this crazy shit. And Randall's like, isn't he a level 33, is he 32nd or 33rd degree Freemason? So, I mean, a Freemason, you know, that's like the master builder, like the secret knowledge of architecture and stuff, so...
1: He's pretty heavy into the Gnostic type stuff too, if I'm not mistaken.
3: Oh yeah, it was fantastic. Like, he was in there doing presentations for us in the living room, and he's just got like a long list of PowerPoint presentations of esoteric and arcane symbolism, and we were just trying to get him to do all that kind of stuff. And it's awesome. And he's talking about the ancient. It's mind blowing.
0: Yeah, mind blowing. Slideshows by night and trips by day.
3: Yeah,
1: I love that, dude. So I want to get you guys' opinion on this. If we're accepting that, you know, civilization has been reset multiple times through catastrophes, you know, human technology has gotten pretty far in the past. We recently did an episode on Terrence McKenna, and I wanted to get your guys' thoughts on the stoned ape theory. What do you think about the plausibility of that? You know, or if you guys even know about, do you know what the stoned ape theory is?
3: Yeah. I think Darren's more of a proponent of it than me.
0: I don't know about proponent. I think it probably plays a role. I mean, I don't know where I can't decide where I fall in on that whole
3: evolution spectrum too.
0: Of possibilities within evolution and everything. Like, right. I've got some pretty fluid ideas on how that all could have came to be. So it makes it tough, but.
1: Right.
0: I mean, just judging by my own experience with some of the psychedelics that we would have naturally kind of stumbled upon and probably tried eating, I mean, it definitely seems to be some sort of way of looking at things differently and maybe some sort of expansion of culture.
1: Right. Terrence had some pretty out there ideas, some pretty wild and kooky things that he promoted, but it seems to me to be a pretty good explanation for the, you know, doubling the human brain size. A lot of the other theories I've heard suggested just don't sound like enough, like us finding fire or learning how to throw rocks. I've heard those being used as or promoted as explanations for our brains expanding so much. But I just don't see how that could, I mean, on its own, bring about the changes that happened.
0: And somewhere along the way, we learned how to like extract DMT from one plant and get the inhibitors from another plant so that you can take it orally and get into this psychedelic state. And, you know, when you ask those people, their oral history says that the plants told them how to do that. So it's almost like they ate some mushrooms and came. Yeah, I don't know how that worked. It's fucking crazy.
1: It's really nuts because it comes from just about every religion and every culture. I mean, with Hinduism, you've got Soma, which is incredibly ancient psychedelic. With you know, the Hebrews and Jewish religion, you've got
3: burning bush.
1: The burning bush, yep. Acacia bush. It was the second highest containing our plant containing DMT in the world, and it's just all over the Middle East, especially at that time. You know,
0: and now all of a sudden we've got this fucking giant push in 2020 in our ultra modern era, where there's more people heading to the Amazon to try a 100,000-year-old fucking remedy than ever before.
1: Right.
0: There was something to it.
1: There's got to be. I mean, it's kind of interesting how
0: we're using a lot of these substances are starting to creep their way past these barriers we've put in place. I mean, we're starting to get major. I mean, I psychedelic mushrooms could be legal in the next fucking 5 or 10 years. And that's not even a stretch anymore. Denver, I mean, they're using them. They're getting medical value from them all over the place.
2: Mm-hmm. Yeah, Denver already passed that. Did the Clintons, you know, they had their own sacred use of substances.
4: I believe that the federal government should give people cocaine with marijuana.
2: True.
1: Is that a direct quote?
2: That's it. Not edited at all. Bill Clinton actually said he believes the government should give people cocaine with marijuana. I promise I didn't edit that.
1: / S.
0: Really?
2: No, I saw it was edited.
1: Yeah, but it's kind of interesting going back to that whole DMT thing, burning bush. Moses, the message he got out of that was, I am that I am. And that seems to me to be a very similar message to, you know, what a lot of people get off of various psychedelics.
2: I think that was probably Kanye talking to him then.
0: Kanye could use some psychedelics, probably.
1: I don't know, man. He's pretty unstable.
2: Kanye's like in that Cudi song with, he did the whole album Kids See Ghosts with Kid Cudi. And Cudi was getting Kanye on some shit.
0: I look at psychedelics as being a stabilizer, though, as opposed to a destabilizer.
2: Well, right before Kanye went over to the White House with Trump, he made that Cudi album, and they were both rapping about doing DMT and mushrooms and stuff. So Kanye, Kanye. One of the lyrics is Kanye said, "I died and came back again on DMT, huh?"
1: That's right. It's something about 2CB too, which is like a research chemical.
2: Yeah. Oh, Kanye, man! Wow. I love Kanye.
1: Jesus.
0: Yeebus.
3: So I found that episode we did. It was Dr. Eric Wargo joins us to chat about synchronicity, precognition, paranormal mysteries. And he might have the answer on what synchronicity is. Are we precognizing a future emotional reaction? We talked about UFOs, consciousness, quantum biology, time slips, Philip K. Dick, Zen and meditation, free will, and remote viewing.
2: Ooh, I love you. That sounds great.
3: That was episode 229. So that was three years ago already.
2: Beautiful. Yeah. If you guys want, send me the link to that in Skype, and I'll link it up on our posting of this on our website underneath this episode.
3: Yeah, sure.
0: Totally. Who are you guys going to have on next?
2: Believe it or not, I think it's going to be Andy Dick.
0: Who's Andy Dick? Oh, that crazy Andy Dick?
2: Yeah. Yep. Yeah, that guy. The guy that's, you know, got all the stories about people grabbing dudes' dicks, and you know, he was on news radio with like Stephen Root, Phil Hartman, and Joe Rogan for 5 seasons. And Joe's, you know, told stories about when like he'd be making out with his girlfriend, and Andy Dick would run in with his dick in his hand, and he would grab Joe Rogan's dick. So I'm hoping Andy will tell us some cool Joe Rogan stories. And I'm a big news radio fan. As far as 90s sitcoms go, that was probably my favorite. So I think that'll be a wild ride. We're going to do our best not to do a TMZ-style ambush interview, because I don't want to be like, hey, can you tell us about all the times you've gotten arrested in public? But I think it'll be good.
0: Totally. The guy seems a little unstable.
2: Yeah.
0: Could use some mushrooms.
2: That's what we're trying to do with our podcast, is make it unpredictable and chaotic. I mean, that Nick the Rat one was, like I said, we went from talking about satanic pedophiles and Q with Pat Miletich to, in the same day, talking about ass versus titties and having an hour-long debate on it with Nick the Rat. So we're trying to send the message that even though we're into like mysticism and conspiracies, I mean, you never really know what to expect on here. But yeah, I feel like we pretty much, Noah and I and Caleb, who's not here, there is like a common thread with you guys. Like, you guys have touched on a lot of the same exact things we're really interested in. Because, like, you know, go ahead.
0: Who's your favorite so far?
2: Oh, favorite guest?
0: Yeah.
2: Well, we've only had, I think you guys are number 4
1: when it comes to guests.
2: Yeah. So I guess I should say you guys, since I'm talking to you. Right.
1: That's right answer.
2: Yeah. I mean, it's technically of everybody we've had on, I was listening to you guys way before anybody else. How many times have you had Dvorak on? Just the one, or was it 2 times?
3: Yeah, just the one, yeah.
2: And you still just haven't gotten Adam on, right?
0: No, but I've been in talks about John coming on and pretending to be Adam.
2: Ooh, that'd be good. Actually, that's a brilliant idea.
0: I don't think Adam likes that idea.
2: Adam will get over it. Yeah, he's
0: I think he'll come on eventually. Who knows?
2: He's a lot busier than Dvorak, I think. Dvorak ain't got much going on. It's like, meh. I love Dvorak. That podcast you guys did with him was great.
3: Yeah, thanks.
0: Dvorak's one of a kind.
3: That's still a go-to show. I mean, you got to listen to No Agenda.
1: Oh, absolutely. Yeah,
3: just to keep up on the mainstream and all the bullshit.
2: Yeah, it's my number one for sure. That's one I'd never miss an episode of. And then for the last year or so, I've been making jingles and songs that I get in every other episode, so that's fun. I actually had listened to No Agenda maybe like 4 or 5 years ago and kind of forgot about it. And when you guys did that Dvorak episode is when I like really got into it for real, and I don't think I've missed an episode since. So yeah, cool. Thanks for that.
1: I mean, it's an incredibly beneficial show. You know, I find the more I listen to really anything that dissects the mainstream media, it just helps me on a daily basis walking around when I'm, you know, like seeing ads or seeing, you know, the news and headlines and stuff like that. It just helps build discernment, I got to say.
3: Yep. Yeah, exactly. Yep.
2: And I'm glad they're starting to do the second half of show again more. They stopped doing that for a while.
0: It's a nice little reality check.
2: Yeah. I mean, and the whole community and that they've built is awesome.
1: I'm just loving the podcast community in general. It seems like it's just getting bigger and bigger and bigger, and it's not slowing down anytime soon. And as the podcast community gets larger, I find it seems like the general dialogue and in the public and in the culture seems to get healthier.
2: Well, that's why
0: we're on the front lines.
2: Yeah, that's why Joe Biden and Hillary Clinton are starting podcasts, man. They're trying to infiltrate us.
1: Look, here's the deal.
3: Yep.
0: You see all the mainstream imitating podcasts.
3: And they right do. Now. They don't. But they don't. I mean, they just edit the shit out of it, and it doesn't seem natural. It doesn't seem honest. I mean, I think people just want honest conversation.
1: Yeah.
3: You know, unedited honest conversation.
1: Normal people.
3: And there's lots of mysteries to explore. I mean, we were wondering if we'll ever run out of guests, because we do the guest style podcast. We always have guests on, and there's so many mysteries to talk about. There's so many things to learn. It's ongoing. Ever we could do like 3 or 4 a week and we wouldn't run out of ideas. It's unbelievable.
1: Yeah,
2: you guys have
3: especially around the ancient mystery stuff and the things you guys are interested in, consciousness and ancient mysteries. I mean,
0: we'll hit 500 probably in the next year and a half.
2: You guys have a really impressive roster of guests you've had over the years. You guys have never actually done an episode where it's just you guys talking, no guest.
3: Oh, we probably have a couple, but
0: in there, early few on. And far between.
2: Yeah, yeah, the way we've been doing it is closer to like what MoFax does, where you know we got a list of topics we wrote down before we even did our first episode, and we'll pick one out and spend a couple days beforehand pulling clips and doing research and just break it down with no guests. Yeah. So
1: both of us having our own takes on a given issue.
2: Yeah. So I guess now we've done 4 like that with a topic just with us, and then 4 with guests.
1: You know, one thing I love about this is the whole value for value model, something I was not exposed to at all, period, before No Agenda. And it's something that's really beautiful. Involving the listener in the production is something that just ties you together, you know, generally creates a lot stronger community than I'd say the average Joe Rogan listener.
3: Yep, definitely. Yeah,
2: watching totally. Perry try to explain that to Joe Rogan was funny.
1: It was hilarious.
2: They're producers. Yeah, he did not understand.
0: There's something there that makes for great community that it seems to happen over and over and over. Seems repeatable.
1: Mm-hmm.
0: But at the same time, it is somewhat of a vow of poverty.
2: Yeah.
0: It's
2: yeah.
0: way more lucrative to sell that second hour.
2: Yeah, that's because we were talking about, like I said, we've been talking for years about doing a podcast and just now finally did it. So we were talking about, like, should we go with ads? Like, not like when you're, I mean, it takes a year or two at least minimum to build up to the point where you're even going to make money with ads. But we just decided, it's like, man, I don't want to do a paywall, because like I have a couple podcasts I really like that do a paywall, and I still haven't bought anything on the paywall. Like I've donated to plenty of shows in the No Agenda circle when I have like a little extra money, but I've never. The paywall just seems kind of insulting to me, even for a podcast.
3: Yeah, it's still lucrative for people. I mean, that's the way to go, really.
2: Yeah,
1: yeah, but it's especially egregious when you do it like Sam Harris does.
2: Say again.
3: If you want to put the time splitting it.
2: Sorry, you were breaking up a little bit there.
1: Sounds like we got some distortion.
3: Put the time into splitting You know, splitting up the content and getting people to do the second half, it is pretty lucrative for a lot of these guys.
1: Right.
2: Yeah, it's I guess it's just like Deep Fat Fried. I love those guys when they split off a Drunken Peasant, and they're great. And I've watched most of their content, but you know, they got a Patreon and like the other half of the content's on there. And it's like, man, I just don't really, it's like, I'd rather just be like, I don't know. I still like, it's like, I've only ever donated using the value for value system, but maybe that's just how my brain works. I don't want to like commit all the way.
3: No, I get it. Yeah, I'm the same way for the most part. I mean, rarely would I just, I'd maybe donate to THC to get the second half of a guest that we're about to have on or, you know, I do it sometimes, but very rarely. I'm the same as you.
2: Yeah. The main, like a paywall is still not as bad as certain advertisers. Like, but I mean, Pat, like, you know, Pat Miletich, like he's got good advertisers that he actually believes in, which is another way to do it. Like, you know, they got My Patriot Supply and they sell merch and stuff. Well, that's like, which is that, that's a, I think that's a good way to go. But yeah, we're flying by the seat of our pants. We're noobs to this, so we're still figuring it out. So
1: right.
2: For right now, we're just putting everything out for free and just spending money to not get any.
1: However we eventually change, I can guarantee we will never do a Sam Harris style, I'm going to release half of this podcast and then cut it off mid-sentence and have you pay me money to listen to the rest of it.
3: But yeah, good. That's awesome.
0: I consider a host before you get too far along. I like Libsyn.
2: Like a website host?
0: Audio.
1: Oh, like a... kind of similar to the No Agenda stream, kind of like that.
0: Just like for hosting your podcast files.
2: Okay. Yeah, we're using Squarespace, so we got the files up there, and you can download them. And I got the RSS feed set up, so here in a little while, everything should be out on like Spotify, iTunes, once we get approved. But are you talking
0: once you get a whack of listeners, that might start to break down on you. You might have some bandwidth problems.
2: Okay.
0: You might have some migration problems. So my advice would be to look at an actual podcast host sooner than later. And it will actually come with a bunch of little tools to help you integrate the show into some weird markets as well.
2: Okay. That's neat. What was the one you recommended?
0: It's one of the number one thing I recommend that a podcaster spends money on after they have a good sound.
2: Okay, yeah.
1: Okay.
2: Good. Yeah, that's good to know. What was the name of that one? I'm getting
3: Libsyn.
0: Libsyn. It's short for Liberated Syndication.
2: Beautiful. See, this is like you know, going to school. I'm getting educated. I always learn something listening to Grimerica.
3: Awesome.
0: We're still trying to just get where we want to be.
3: Yeah, we should do this again though. You know, in a few months, maybe after this thing is cooled down, and you guys want to come on again, or you should do like a swap cast.
1: The COVID
3: down ours too. Yeah.
2: Yeah, this one's a swap cast, right? Is that what we're planning on?
0: Yeah, I'm streaming it right
3: now. Okay,
2: it's exciting, man. And I'll tell you what, these are like said it before, but like these are the least boring times ever. Things keep ramping up, and yeah, maybe by the time we do this again, we'll have a whole hindsight on the COVID-19 thing, unless we're still in lockdown, which, you know,
1: I was about to say, I'm pretty bored with this quarantine.
2: Yeah.
0: If we're still in lockdown in 4 months, and I think we need to be revolutioning.
1: Yeah. I'm revolting. With you there.
3: Revolting.
0: Yeah. There it is. I was overthinking it.
2: Always go with the shorter word. It's easier.
0: Totally. Or a curse word.
2: But yeah. Thanks again, guys. This was great. And, we're all excited, and I hope to talk to you guys soon. And,
1: appreciate you very much.
3: Well done, guys.
2: Thanks, Darren. Thanks, Graham. And love you guys. Stay safe up there in the Canadia, or Scandinavia. Sorry.
3: Scandinavia.
2: Scandinavia.
0: Thank you for your courage.
1: Appreciate it.
2: ITM. Thanks, guys.
1: Bye,
2: guys.
1: Take it easy.
5: 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Could it get any better than that?
2: All right. We are live, baby.
6: a new live son of a bitch.
7: 5, 4, 3, 2, 1.

0: for each one of these matchups, starting off with Jello Biafra and Bill O'Reilly. If you head over to No Agenda Social, the Mastodon instance, and follow me at boo_burrymothman, I will be posting polls on there to which you, the producer, can vote in real time. The winner of that vote round goes on to the next round. And all throughout this entire process, we're going to be using the karma system inside of the troll room to sort of do like a popular vote for the final matchup between the last two participants.
1: And we may end up doing what we did last time, which was abandoning the karma altogether because it got a little dicey.
0: Okay. It was like a real American election. We just kind of picked the winner at the end.
1: But the polls are a surefire way, and the karma is a fun way to be involved. Whether or not it will end up making a difference, that is yet to be determined. I think
2: Can I make a fast announcement real quick?
3: Yes.
2: All right. I just got to say thank you so much to you guys. People should know that when Sir Seatsitter generously asked me to join this this elite pack here a month ago, I had no idea I'd be in such a in a weird place with all kinds of shit coming down on my head. And I'm always a last minute Larry. And shame on me. I should have had my shit together, you know, 2 weeks ago, but I didn't. And then suddenly I could only click off enough time to do one douchebag who's Neil Young. Yeah. And these wonderful guys, Boo Burry and Lavish and Sir Seatsitter, jumped into the fray like Marines and cooked up a James Brown douchery for me. And I'm very grateful for that.
1: That one was all Lavish, now, yeah.
2: Okay, oh, that's, yeah. That said,
3: for your pleasure.
2: I kind of like James Brown. I mean, I don't know much about him. I dig his attitude and his music. I think he used to slap around his wife. That wasn't very nice. But so,
1: hey, so this is going to be interesting, man. Because
2: come on. So there you
3: look,
2: go.
3: They all did.
2: Now right. Shut up. Thank you, guys. Really appreciate it.
3: Just for the record, I love James Brown. James Brown is one of my all-time heroes, but I know a lot about him, and I know that he wasn't that great of a dude. So okay. I like to right. just
2: I'm
3: gonna
2: learn
3: make fun.
1: Yeah, I'm wondering. Yeah. Well, yeah, not to get too far ahead of myself, but I'm looking at the list and I'm thinking, like, James Brown is clearly the least douchey, in my opinion, of these people, but mainly because okay. he produces something that I actually enjoy. I guess you could say the same thing about Sacha Baron Cohen.
3: Yeah, we all liked Borat when it came out, so whatever.
1: Remember when
0: I have a quick question for Larry here.
4: How weird can I be?
5: Ready? Go!
3: Can I just introduce everybody real quick here, just so everybody knows? We got Sir Seatsitter of Abs in a Six Pack. My name is Lavish. We've got Boo Berry. We host Behind the Schemes. And then we also have Larry Blydner, who hosts That Larry Show and also Planet Rage with Darren O.
2: Thank you, sir.
3: And we got, yeah, it's awesome. Quite the crew today, so we're looking forward to it. And this is Battle of the Douchebags with Part 2.
1: Part 2!
3: If you didn't see Part 1, Part 1 was, what, a month ago about?
1: At least, yeah.
3: And so we're going to be, everybody liked it so much, we brought it back. Part 2.
2: Yeah.
1: Or everybody liked it so much we forced it on them.
2: When I listened to that, I thought, you know, you could get away with a great Part 2 and do nothing but the Scott Adams clip, loop. I mean, that would satisfy me. It really would.
3: Yeah. Most definitely.
6: Because you're a cunt.
1: Now, one thing I need to... one thing I need to mention. I think this is the last order of business. We've already given out the place where you can vote. It's Booberry's No Agenda Social page. During every live poll, we will be taking one phone call. So you get your dial in. It's gonna be
3: one call.
1: And I mean, if it's a real like short phone call, we might take more than one. But I'm imagining one phone call per 5 minute poll would probably work out pretty well. But it's the number to call in would be 865-465-6271. Once again, that is 865-465-6271. And I will be opening up those phone lines every time Boo Berry starts one of the polls. So without further ado, who we got up first?
0: Coming down the pipeline, first and foremost, we have Jello Biafra and Bill O'Reilly.
5: Challengers approach.
0: I've already rolled the die.

0: Thanks to Gal and the hashtag Green Room. Thank you, Servo, for the work that, and Cotton Gin, the work they've been putting on her this morning. But based off of the coin flip, it looks like Bill O'Reilly is going down first.
1: Oh, shit. Billy boy. Oh, Billy boy.
0: Oh, Billy
2: Big
0: boy.
2: Big Bill.
1: All right. Well, this is actually, well, yeah, this might be my longest clip of the day, but it's Bill O'Reilly on, you know, back when he had the no spin zone, all that on Fox News. This is Bill O'Reilly. He loves torture. He loves waterboarding. He loves Dick Cheney. Just I'll let this speak for itself.
3: Hashtag our guy.
4: American lives were saved. All right. If they were able to disrupt plots, we know one on a Brooklyn Bridge, a couple of others that saved lives, Captain. Was the technique now worth doing that?
5: Well, they also sent us on a bunch of wild goose chases all over the globe.
4: That doesn't matter, Captain. Captain, it doesn't matter. The question is, with all due respect, and I do respect you, Cheney says lives were saved. Is it worth doing waterboarding, keeping them up late in cold rooms, stress positions, to save lives? Is it worth it, sir?
5: We could have gotten the same information by following the time-proven techniques that interrogators have always used.
4: And you're positive of that?
5: Well, we'll never know because we went ahead and made these extraordinary...
4: But you just stated we could have gotten, and now you're saying we'll never know. Look, here's the deal, and I want everybody to understand this. If I'm the President of the United States, Captain, and I believe you too, and we have an imminent threat, because that's what the government thought after 9/11, there was going to be another attack, and you have guys that aren't giving up any info, and you have a choice of dunking them in the water with an attending physician standing by, you dunk them in the water, Captain. I think you would have done it too.
5: Well, look, all this talk of the ticking nuke, it comes from watching too many seasons of 24. The reality is that we didn't know what we didn't know, and using waterboarding to go fishing for intelligence produces a lot of bad information, and it's counterproductive, and it produces just a lot of bad information and strikes back at us.
4: What do you say to that, Mr. Zion?
6: Actually, on that last point, I definitely agree with the good captain. Torture interrogation is only effective when you know a specific person has specific information.
4: Okay,
6: that
4: we already heard that. I'm getting a little impatient with you, gentlemen.
2: Damn.
1: What an asshole.
2: What an asshole.
0: Ooh,
1: I know you guys were both in the military, and I brought you on here to try asshole. To, hoping that you would agree with torture and waterboarding. But now I see that you both are somehow disagreeing with the premise, and therefore I'm getting impatient with you, gentlemen.
2: Over and over and over, you disagree with me, and I don't know why.
1: Yeah.
2: I
7: don't know why. Hey, but, you know, it's interesting. Billy Boy, I wonder if, is Joey Biden channeling Bill? Because there's a lot of similar phrasing. O'Reilly said, look, here's the deal. That's like Biden's fucking go-to, space filler. Look, here's the deal. And then he said, my patience is wearing thin. What the fuck?
2: Yeah.
7: Are they the
2: yeah.
7: same person?
1: Good point.
2: I'm pretty sure Biden believed Dick Cheney, Dick Cheney
7: sure.
2: came out.
7: Yes, yes.
2: Quote-unquote believed him.
7: Yeah.
1: That's my first O'Reilly clip. What do you got there, Boobs?
8: But our patience is wearing thin.
0: Here's
9: the deal. We got a bunch of clips coming up.
0: So I've got Jello Biafra, former lead singer, I should say, of the Dead Kennedys. He's been with the Guantanamo Bay of Music. He does a lot of spoken word.
1: Whoa,
0: he's kind of a punk rock icon.
1: It tied right into the torture thing.
0: Yes, he was very much anti-torture. Ran for the Green Party back in 2000 and lost out to Ralph Nader. Earlier in his political career, I didn't make the connection until earlier this morning, actually, but he ran for mayor in San Francisco back in the 80s against none other than Dianne Feinstein. How cool.
2: Hey, I can tell you who won.
0: Yeah, right. The unfortunate part is, like so many other people, they have strayed so far from the path of being a true punk. And this clip comes in from last year. What would Jell-O do?
10: All right, here we go.
11: And now it's time for another edition of What Would Jell-O Do? Well, I'm doing this.
10: Here we go.
11: That's it. Ooh, that didn't feel like much. All right, finally got in for shot number one.
12: And you should too. Sorry, anti-vaxxers. Sorry, Robert Kennedy Jr. If there ever was a gamble worth taking, this is it. Go.
0: Go. Go. Ugh. And after typical. That, I just, you know, all of my years of listening to his spoken word and, you know, watching videos of him give lectures and whatnot, just kind of went out the wayside. And it was, you know, just kind of soured the whole deal for me.
7: Yeah.
13: A checkmate, anti-vaxxers.
0: Yes.
13: Checkmate. Checkmate.
2: It's the smartest thing you'll ever do.
12: Feel like much.
2: Not yet.
12: Sorry, Robert Kennedy Jr.
1: Oh, God.
0: All right. Well, I'm ready to post up with the poll on No Agenda Social, if you're Let's ready for the phone lines. And
1: Let's do it. Phone lines are open. Right.
14: 5, 4, 3, 2, 1.
1: That number is 865-465-6271. Already got a call.
7: Boom.
2: Caller.
1: Hello, caller. You're on the air. Battle of Douchebags Part 2. Who you liking, Bill O'Reilly or Jell-O Man as top douche? What's his last name? Jell-O Man.
15: Jell-O Man. Look, here's the deal, man.
1: Hello?
15: Look, okay?
2: Mr. Listen, President?
15: Here's the deal, man. I'm sorry. I'm wearing my mask.
7: Mr. President, well, try to slur it more, Joe.
15: I don't count drunky driving as a felony, okay?
1: What kind of driving?
2: Neither did they.
15: Corn Pop's a bad dude, okay? Lord. And I think Bill O'Reilly is quite a douchebag, but that other guy is also a douchebag. So, I mean...
2: Mm. That's tough.
15: You know, the Jell-O guy, he was a punk rock singer, and then... Mm-hmm. Kind of goes against punk rock values and is all for the system. I'm going to fight for the system now, guys. And I think that's a bigger douche move because Bill O'Reilly has always been a dick and he's stayed true to brand.
0: You're not really getting anything new with Bill O'Reilly.
7: You're right.
1: Yeah.
15: No, yeah, you know what you're getting with that guy.
1: It's low hanging fruit because the O'Reilly fruit does hang pretty low, you know.
2: I did wish Darren O's mom
15: Turn
2: a happy birthday.
15: For me, Bill.
1: It's true. Bill O'Reilly did wish Darren O's mom a happy birthday, so we have to give him that.
15: Oh, that's true. Yeah.
7: But then again, a couple of weeks ago, didn't Adam say he thought he looked like he was depressed? He looked like shit, like an unmade bed. Maybe
1: he's always looked like shit. I remember being like 5 years old seeing Bill O'Reilly on TV and thinking this guy was like, just looked like just absolute shit. So,
2: dude, yeah. In the dictionary, next
15: to had to wear so much makeup.
1: In the dictionary,
2: he's the definition of burnout. Like, if you look up burnout in the dictionary, you see a picture of Bill O'Reilly. That guy's been through it all, man.
1: I think I ran into him in the desert at Burnouting, man. So caller, you're going with the singer that
15: I'm going with Jell-O Shot.
1: Jell-O Shot, yeah.
2: Jell-O Shot.
0: Wow.
2: All right.
1: That's a fair assessment. Yeah. I think that especially as far as the clips go, that clip was douchier than my Bill O'Reilly clip. It's a fair assessment.
15: Oh, for sure. I love you. I love the show. Take care and watch your butthole.
1: Bye bye.
2: Oh, I love you too, Mr. President. Oh wait, no, I don't love the president. But I love that caller.
1: Boobs, can you when I'm close to 30 seconds, just let me know and I can get the 30-second timer going.
0: Yes, I'm gonna do something. Oh, I did the last time and actually set up a timer on my side because the Mastodon doesn't give me an actual like countdown.
2: You guys, there's 1 minute left and it is tight. It is real tight, so if you want to get your votes in, they will matter.
0: Yes, it is already out the gate, and it's neck and neck.
1: Yeah. Uh-oh.
16: You need to have your back to me.
2: Nothing personnel, kid. Ugh.
17: Fuck it. We'll do it live.
7: There we go.
2: Thanks, Nick.
0: Yep.
1: Fucking thing sucks.
0: Fucking thing sucks.
2: Larry, you know Nick Cage, right?
7: Personally, yes. No, I don't. I do know Nick Cage, yes.
2: Okay.
1: Yes. There's a new movie coming out where Nick Cage plays Nick Cage. Have you guys seen this? Have you heard about this? Have you heard
7: about this? I read something about that. Yeah.
2: Yeah.
1: It looks like it'll be
7: okay.
1: He can
7: be very good.
1: Yeah.
7: Yeah.
1: Yeah.
2: He's an icon.
1: I enjoy, like, Nicolas Cage. I've always said he's like the 2 Chainz of movies. Like, 2 Chainz, his rap is so bad and cheesy that it actually, like, becomes really good because of how bad it is. And I'd put Nick Cage in that same sense, except there are some Nick Cage movies where he knocks it out of the park as a fantastic actor.
7: Yes.
1: He's like the modern Shatner in that way.
7: I guess, yeah, it's good. Yeah. Good analogy. Yeah.
2: He's perfect for certain roles, like Raising Arizona and things like that.
0: Oh, alrighty, Chris, we are at T-minus 30 seconds. Oh, that's right, folks. Oh, oh, 24 people have voted so far.
2: 30 seconds.
0: Half a minute.
1: Oh.
2: Oh my God, it's so tight, you guys. So tight.
1: It's tight like
2: giraffe. We need a tiebreaker.
1: It's tight like giraffe.
2: Tight. I can't reach that high.
7: Man, this tension music is great. It's giving me a migraine.
0: I'm on the edge of my seat.
7: Really?
14: Wow! Incredible!
2: Acid helps with that.
14: The champion is...
0: With 25 people participating in the vote, Jello Biafra wins with 52% of the vote, beating out Bill O'Reilly at 48%.
14: That was congratulations!
7: I think we can glean more from that. There's the vote, that the fact that people find O'Reilly so annoying that it just took the outrageous content of what Biafra said to top him, right?
2: Mm-hmm.
1: Yeah,
2: you'll find that pattern. Scott Adams did that all over the place in the last one, so you'll see that.
1: In a quick goodbye to O'Reilly, I'll play, courtesy of Midnight Mike of OBDM, was kind enough to send me the ISOs of Bill O'Reilly.
0: Oh, nice.
1: these are actual voicemails that Bill O'Reilly left to Fox coworkers and interns and stuff. Ooh. About how he wants to have him in the shower and massage their boobs and whatnot. So just as a goodbye to O'Reilly since he's out, which I am surprised of, but Jello is clearly the winner here. So just as a goodbye to O'Reilly, we'll go through some of these ISOs courtesy of Midnight Mike of voicemails Bill O'Reilly left.
16: You'd have your back to me. You'd basically be in the shower and then I would come in and I'd join you. I would start to massage your boob.
2: Your boob.
7: What is it?
16: Well, if I took you down there, then I'd want to take a shower with you right away.
1: I did confirm it with him. This is the actual O'Reilly tapes that, and this is not even including what he paid like $35 million to that one chick. This is like voicemails that were released that he was leaving on people's answering machine.
16: I would start to massage your boob.
7: Which one of these was left on Roger Ailes' voicemail?
16: Well, if I took you down there, then I'd want to take a shower with you right away. So I got my hands in it, and I put it in around front.
0: Oh, my.
16: Yeah, you feel the tension drain out of you. Yeah.
2: Wow.
1: I like this one. This last one's good.
7: Oh, my goodness.
1: Yeah.
2: All right, Bill.
16: Yeah.
18: Oh, my goodness. I'd
16: start to massage your boob. Yeah.
2: Yeah.
7: Oh, my.
1: All right.
2: This guy's right, pulling full us. On Louis C.K.'s way before it was popular.
1: Oh, Louis C.K. knew to do it in person. He didn't leave a voicemail.
2: Yeah. Oh, I thought he called people up.
1: Oh, maybe he did.
7: Louis just beat his bishop, right? Behind a potted fern or something.
2: No, yeah,
1: behind the fern was...
2: he was sniping. He was a sniper.
1: That was Harvey Weinstein was jerking off in plant pots.
2: In potted plants.
1: Yeah.
2: He was doing a lot more than that, trust me.
1: No, Louis C.K. was like, hey... Is it cool if I jerk off in front of you? And the women said, yeah. And then he did, but then it was a problem.
2: But then later they were like, actually.
1: Actually.
7: Yeah, I was wondering about that. It was consensual, but then it wasn't. I don't understand that.
1: Because he has power. That's
2: because he's a powerful man.
1: Because he could get them jobs.
19: I was going to tweet this, too. Maybe I should.
1: All right, who's next?
0: we have next. It's going to be Neil Young. Versus James Brown.
1: Oh, shit.
14: Challengers approach.
20: This will be a legendary competition.
0: And based off of the coin flip provided courtesy of Gal, it'll be James Brown going first.
2: As it should be. James Brown should be number one. He's number one, damn it. Okay, we're going to play. So just so everybody knows, James Brown, soul brother number one, the godfather of funk and the foundation of all that is funky. I'm sure you're familiar with him. Let's play James Brown one.
18: The band was on an old raggedy bus, but he had a small Learjet, and that's what he used to go from town to town.
20: We get off work after a really good show, and he'll say, we gonna rehearse, and rehearse until about 3 or 4 o'clock in the morning, and he would go to the hotel and go to sleep and then fly to the next show, and all of us would have to then get on the bus.
18: Every once in a while, he would cherry pick a musician from the band to fly with him to the next town.
21: Gertie, she come look for me after every show. The boss wants you to fly with him. I'm like, man, because he was like your uncle or your dad or something, you know, like he was cool, but he wasn't the guy you hang with, you know. He'd get me up there in an air, man. He'd get to talking about stuff that I really didn't want, girls and stuff like that. I'm like, yeah, whatever, man. I want to play some music. Then he would strike up a conversation about going back, you know. Like, he would say, like, I can't go back to that. I ain't going back to that now. I'll kill myself before I go back to that. We up in the air at 30,000. And I'm like, come on, dude. You know, I'm like killing yourself, man. I'm up in this air with you like that, you know. So then after a while, I would hide until he was gone.
18: I do remember one time he was angry at a young drummer who had just was an apprentice. He'd been on the road for about 2 weeks. And James had given him a shot. He pointed at him one night.

0: And he wasn't happy with what the kid had done. Uh-oh. Tell that kid to fly with me tonight. Got on the plane and he started telling him, "But son, I gave you the biggest break. You'll never get another opportunity like this in your life. I don't understand you. I don't understand you. When I first heard you play, I thought you were the next biggest drummer in the world. But the only thing I can tell you today, as long as this plane's in the air, you got a job."
1: Damn.
0: He turned away, started reading a magazine.
2: Holy shit.
3: Okay. First question. Was one of those guys in there Bootsy Collins?
1: The guy, Bootsy wasn't in that interview, but that was all from Tales from the Tour Bus, okay, which is by Mike Judge.
3: So. Yeah.
1: And Bootsy's in that a lot.
2: Show.
1: It's really phenomenal. If you haven't seen it, it's dynamic. There's two seasons. One's on country and the second one's on funk. And they have like a two or three parter on JB. And they talk about Bootsy. They talk about Rick James and a lot of other shit. And it's great. It's a fantastic show. And Mike Judge is a legend. He's mm-hmm. like Midas. Everything that guy touches, man. But anyway, that was a bit of that. That was just, he was talking to some of these other guys.
4: If James Brown wins this, he's got to go up against Buddy Rich.
1: Whoa. I think Buddy Rich would win, dude, honestly.
4: I think he would. Yeah.
1: I know enough about both of them. I can tell you, Buddy Rich is a piece of shit. One of the greatest drummers of all time, though. A big hero of mine. Unbelievable. As a drummer.
4: Yeah.
3: I found my favorite Mike Judge ISO.
5: It's a side effect of the marijuana poisoning.
2: It's got to be.
1: Side effect? The marijuana poisoning. Hell yeah. Well, that's nice. My JB.
3: That's a good one.
4: That's a good
2: yes,
4: one.
2: Yes, and now it's Neil Young. Step on down.
3: Neil Young, what do you want to do, Larry? You got a smorgasbord of Neil Young clips. Is there a particular one you want to start with?
4: We could start with number one, Double Douches.
3: Okay. And and since you brought, they're short, but since you doubled up on the clips, if you want, we could do two clips per Neil because the Neil clips are so short.
4: Okay.
3: Per Neil sure. round, if you want.
4: All yeah. right.
3: All right. Here's the first one.
6: At this age, and you've now passed the 70 mark, there's no secret.
7: Yeah.
6: Why do it?
7: I love it.
6: I mean, you're already widely recognized as one of the, 50 greatest guitarists of all time. Tremendous songwriter, tremendous performer. I mean, you've done it all, and you've done it all many times over through numerous decades. So why do you do it?
4: Okay. The guy interviewing Neil is, of course, Dan Rather, who's yeah. really trying hard to keep his teeth in his mouth as he's asking him those questions. He's not really succeeding that well. And so there's so much
3: Pelosi
4: bullshit.
3: Hosted the news.
4: Exactly. There's so much bullshit mythology around Neil Young and this thing with him being, you know, one of the 50 greatest guitarists of all time. You know, he's quoting fucking, it's insane. Actually, he was voted number 17 by Rolling Stone ahead of, you ready for this? Ahead of Mark Knopfler / Dickie Betts, Joe Walsh. Blow me.
3: Okay? Ahead of Joe Walsh?
4: Yeah, fuck yeah. That. I mean, it's you look at some fucking chooch like Dan Rather, who probably, you know, plays a kazoo in his spare time, and they buy into this shit. I mean, the guy's he's a three-chord Johnny. He's atrocious.
1: So. Yeah, he's a one-note solo master.
4: Absolutely. Yes, he's fucking horrible. He wouldn't pass muster in any garage band, you know? So that's – so do you want to – throw a second one out there or whatever you want, because I kind of got these.
3: Any second one that you want. I figured figured it'd be good to do a double dose since all these are short.
4: Okay, so you could just throw the second one up there, number two. He hates government.
7: And they have so much.
3: All right, sorry about that. Here we go.
7: And they have so much misinformation coming to them from the government. Why don't they talk about what's happened to science in the government? This government has ignored science to the point where science is not even an issue. And science is the backbone of our future.
3: Now, what you put in 2014? So he was criticizing the Obama administration?
4: No, this what was going on were this was an interview somebody was doing with him in Canadian television, okay? And he was all bowed out about some oil fields way the fuck up there. I don't know where it was, you know, Saskatchewan or someplace. And it's he thinks it's an environmental disaster. And I thought it was really interesting in that back then he's fucked the government, fucked their science, they're a bunch of liars. And only 8 years later, when it's vaccine time, it's fuck Joe Rogan, believe the government and science. So that's how this guy cherry picks.
3: Are you saying that Neil Young is Canadian? Because in 2014 he wasn't talking about Obama. Is he from Canada?
4: Oh yeah, he's
1: Canadian. Oh, he's Canadian.
3: I knew there was a reason I hated this motherfucker. Dude, fuck Canada.
4: Yeah. Yeah. So it's really funny. So, you know, we'll get to these in later clips, but that's kind of a setup for what's coming, and it can kind of keep that on the back burner. How much he was in love with science and he was going to save the world, and he's a big greeniac and, you know, so forth and so on. Yeah.
3: Word. All right. Yeah. So, all right. Who moves on to the next round? Will it be Neil Young, amateur guitarist? Or will it be James Brown, the King of Funk?
1: That's right.
3: I got to. I know who I'm picking on this one.
1: Yeah.
2: Ready when you are.
3: Let's do it. Get that poll up. And the phone lines are open. 865-465-6271. 865-465-6271. Give us a call. Who you thinking? Who you liking? What you doing? How you doing
1: today?
3: What
1: are you doing? How you dressing? Hey.
8: Ready? Go!
2: Uh-oh. Perfect timing.
4: All right.
3: Hello, caller. You're on the air. It's Abs in a Six-Pack, episode 141, where we pick the next 8 douchebags in the douchebag lineup. How you doing? How you doing? How you doing?
9: Doing good, doing good. It's Tom Stark with it.
3: Hey!
1: Melodious.
9: Hey!
3: How you
9: looking? Neil Young for the win.
3: Neil Young is the bigger douche?
9: Yep.
3: Yeah, I have to agree with you.
1: Mm-hmm.
9: Selling his music twice, and then demanding people take a debt.
1: Yeah, at least James Brown has great music.
4: That's true.
9: Yeah, I like James Brown. Maybe not the person or what he did to some people, but I like the music.
4: Yeah.
1: Nobody knows anything about James Brown.
10: He'd basically be in the shower, and then I would come in and I'd join you.
9: I actually saw Bill O'Reilly once in person.
3: In the shower?
1: Whoa. No. Behind you?
3: Did you miss?
9: No, I was at the Republican. Was at the Republican convention. He's very tall and ominous and an asshole.
4: He's pompous. He's very pompous.
3: What is he? 7 foot?
9: Yeah, he was very. That was the most surprising thing when I was walking by. I was like, "Oh shit, this guy really is tall."
4: Yeah,
9: but not in a friendly way, like Adam Curry.
3: Yeah, that was, when I saw Rogan in person, I was flabbergasted at how short he was. So I imagine it'd be the opposite feeling with O'Reilly.
9: Yeah. Enjoying the show, guys. I like all of your respective shows. So this is like a Temple of the Dog or something.
8: Wow! Incredible!
3: when's your next show coming up there, Tom?
4: Yeah.
9: That is a good question. I got a few interested parties. I really need to get a lady on the show and I gotta have Fletcher and Carolyn on. It's all dudes. I got all dude mixers.
1: Dude all mixes, right. Too much dude.
11: Hallelujah, hey woman.
8: Nice work.
3: what are your thoughts on, you gave us your thoughts on who you thought Neil Young should win, but like musically, do you like Neil Young, douchebags aside, do you like Neil Young or do you like James Brown better?
9: I never really liked Neil Young all that much.
12: I picked up a record of his off the street, but that's the only piece of his music I've actually sought out, and it was free.
13: I think I'm going to commit suicide.
4: And this record was lying in the street, in the gutter, when you picked it up?
12: Yeah. It was in the gutter. I'm thinking about putting it back out there now, too.
4: Yeah.
2: Well, Tom, we're about 1 minute out from our polls wrapping up. Are you okay if I plug your Substack here real quick?
12: Oh, yeah. Please do, man. That's, yeah.
2: Yeah. If you want to see some boots on the ground photography from the city streets of New York City, head over to starkweather.substack.com. That's Starkweather, S-T-A-R-K, weather.substack.com.
4: And, I'm glad you mentioned that, because I have checked out his website, and his lens crafting is incredible. The guy's just great. He's a great photographer. Yeah.
1: Yeah, he's got a great eye.
4: Thank you. A great writer.
3: One of the best.
4: Great journalist. Got a nice portfolio of clips he's done. Yeah.
2: Yep. And we are T-minus 30 seconds out.
3: Uh-oh. And the top No Agenda in the show mixer, I think. As far as
12: quantity.
3: Numerically. In quantity, at least, for sure.
4: Yes. Yeah. This guy's too talented. Let's kill him.
1: Yeah. Ready? You're a liability, Tom.
4: Go! Yeah, get out of here. Super
12: Blow me up.
4: Yeah. Blow me up, Tom.
3: All right, maybe we'll see you, Tom, bigger town. And I hope your vote pans out.
14: The champion is...
1: Wow. This is the most blown-out blowout we've ever had.
2: Yeah, I think this one deserves a special ISO. That's right, everybody. Neil Young, with 32 people participating in the vote, walks away with 97%.
4: Is that a show record? That's got to be.
3: It's got to be, yeah. I
1: want to clarify something. I put in the one vote so I could see what it was. I'm the one James Brown vote, so that's 100% Neil Young. 100% Neil Young there, people.
3: And here's just because this is probably the only time I'll be able to use it, here's the Bill O'Reilly ISO I forgot to play earlier.
13: I think I'm going to commit suicide.
1: Obviously, we got way too many cool people listening to the show that just cannot put The Godfather of Soul down, so... No. I guess that's fair. But I do have one go-away clip for him, if you don't mind, Chris.
3: Yeah.
1: We have James Brown 3, The Interview. This is after, let me just set this up. He was a straight-laced guy for most of his life, straight-edge, didn't really drink or do drugs or anything like that. He was a workaholic. Later in life, he kind of lost his scruples, and he started doing PCP. And he went to jail for a little bit for shooting at his girl and shooting up an insurance office.
3: Can we talk about that for a second? Because it was so